0: to the deaths of those two service members killed in Jordan, telling News Nation in a phone interview that it is very sad, a very sad thing, his words. A new development into the investigation into an outbreak of that nasty stomach bug. It's zeroed in on shredded iceberg lettuce provided by Taylor Farms, served at Taco Bell's in Indiana, Kentucky, Michigan, Ohio, and West Virginia. That lettuce, as well as some sold in Walmart, had been recalled. But now, the FDA reporting that a sample of shredded iceberg lettuce supplied by Taylor Farms, which was not part of the current recall, has tested positive for the cyclospora parasite. A temporary victory for the Trump administration and its efforts to restrict voting by mail. A three-judge panel in D.C. pausing a lower court order that blocked the Postal Service from moving forward with plans to only deliver mail-in ballots to approved voters on lists submitted by states. ABC's Stephen Portnoy has more.
1: President Trump blasting mail-in ballots in his speech on Thursday night.
2: Mail-in ballots are inherently corrupt.
1: Trump, who's himself voted by mail, now urges Congress to require voters to send in copies of their ID with their ballots. Other parts of what Republicans call the Save America Act would require voters to prove their citizenship when registering and force states to turn their voter rolls over to the federal government. But GOP leaders have said they don't have the votes to get it through the Senate.
0: 18 people evaluated, 10 hospitalized after a moving truck slammed into 7 vehicles in Fairland, Maryland today. 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
15: The temperatures have already set in, and now we're tracking some isolated rain chances across the area. This will become more widespread during the evening, with some thunderstorms being possible. Severe weather is not expected, but pockets of heavy rain and frequent lightning are certainly possible. For Channel 9 Eyewitness News, I'm meteorologist Daniel McFarland.
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16: Orange County backups this evening on both sides of I-4 at the attractions. A broken down car on eastbound I-4 express lanes at Conroy. Eastbound off-ramp backup to the turnpike. A disabled vehicle westbound on the 528 just as you approach McKelley Road. And finally, traffic lights working incorrectly at Orange Blossom Trail and Clarkona OC Road. From the WDBO Traffic Center, I'm Zach Wagon.
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0: So as promised, it's the eagle.
1: I would do an eagle sound effect, but I just don't know how to do one.
2: You don't?
1: No.
2: It's very easy.
1: Huh, okay.
2: Okay, I'll imitate that eagle right now.
1: Go ahead. Great work.
2: Thank you.
1: Great work. It's Eat, Drink, Smoke. I'm Tony Katz. That right there is America's favorite amateur drinker, Fingers Malloy. And what is the eagle? Well, we found this at Costco, as we find most things, like hot dogs and the meaning of life. And they are selling this decanter, this novelty America 250th birthday decanter of bourbon, the Patriot Eagle bourbon whiskey, coming in at 80 proof, 40% alcohol by volume. No applause. Fingers Malloy doesn't applaud for anything that isn't at least 100 proof. And a bourbon has to be 80 proof in order to be bourbon. Otherwise, it's whiskey. This right here, we've been trying to find some things, found out about this. Is this just some shtick novelty thing, or is it actually good juice? Here's the only things we know. It's distilled in Indiana, and it's 6 years age. Now, if it's distilled in Indiana, chances are it comes from a group called MGP, Ross Squibb, they do fine work. People mock MGP, or they kind of dismiss it. I think that's foolhardy. I think that's pseudo-intellectualism. Oh, that's that stuff. Yeah, and they make some excellent stuff for a lot of different brands. It is a glass decanter in the shape of an eagle. You even got the feathers on the wings. You take the head off, you unscrew it, you rip off the eagle's skull, and then it's got the plastic cork topper there, and it's a decorative decanter after that.
2: So it is a wonderful presentation. I think it should be permanently part of the Eat, Drink, Smoke set. Having said that, it is a little bit difficult to pour.
1: Oh, yeah. It is not an easy pour at all. It leaks a little bit. It does make an odd noise. Now, what's interesting is that on the bottle, it says bourbon whiskey, W-H-I-S-K-E-Y. On the Costco website, W-H-I-S-K-Y. So when it's a K-Y and not a K-E-Y, that is the European spelling. Scotch whiskey, Irish whiskey, Japanese whiskey is a KY. Only in the United States is it EY. It's a little something to note for. So that's a spelling mistake right there. Also, the website says it's a 9-year aged, but I'm staring at this and it's a 6-year aged, which means whoever was doing the Costco website drank a lot of this bourbon. Clearly what it means. It's a great presentation. It's fantastic. It is the gift of gifts. People be like, that's glorious. You'll be able to use it and fill it with other things. And yes, we will make it a part of the studio set, happily.
2: I think it has to be. You know, I just finished The Basement.
1: Yes.
2: At Casa de Malloy. And I think that is going to go into The Basement permanently. I don't even know if I'm going to open it.
1: Yep.
2: I may have to open it. But it's so freaking
1: cool. Did Agnes love it?
2: Agnes loved the look of it. And then I said, you know what? Let's just go on a bender and drink the whole thing right now. And she looked at me like that eagle is looking at me right now.
1: Cool.
2: Cool.
1: It's my eagle impression. Better than yours. Let's work the nose as we're drinking out of our new Eat, Drink, Smoke Kinsey glasses right here, a bourbon glass. Thanks to Drake's Laser Engraving here in Indianapolis, did a beautiful job getting these for us and getting this done. Drake, well done, well played. Oh, that's a sweet nose, boo-boo.
2: Yes.
1: That's a sweet nose with a little bit of oak undercurrant. Hey, now.
2: That's very nice. And, of course, you know, 80 proof, I wasn't expecting any ethanol alcohol in the nose.
1: And there's none. There's zero.
2: This is a traditional bourbon scent.
1: Yeah, it's actually a little stronger, a little more pronounced. Now, it's not coming off of the glass if you didn't open the bottle and be like, oh, Nelly. Part of what a Kinsey glass does, think of it as a Glencairn glass, that it kind of flutes up, so it really helps you concentrate the flavors of the nose, really get an idea of where you're going.
2: Yeah, caramel, vanilla, and the oak, and not...
1: It's a little richer than I thought it would be. Almost smoky.
2: That's fair.
1: Almost. A smoky there. That's not bad.
2: No,
1: that's not bad. But enough sniffing, Fingers Malloy. Are you? And by the way, the color is very, very nice. It's a darker working its way to copper,
2: mm-hmm.
1: right? It's not red enough to be copper, but it's kind of working its way there.
2: It's copper curious.
1: There it is. Right there. Fingers Malloy, you ready for this?
2: I've been ready for this all day.
1: Fingers Malloy is going to do what's known as the Kentucky Chew, moving the juice around the palate, trying to get an idea, feel for the flavors. I'm a believer in the two sips methodology. The first sip to set the taste buds, the second sip to really get an idea of the flavors and see where you're at. This is 80 proof. This is not strong in the slightest. This is the Eagle Patriot Bourbon Whiskey, or the Patriot Eagle, I should say. Patriot Eagle Bourbon Whiskey from Costco right here.
2: It's nice. It is. A little bit of a sting on the tongue. Nothing more than that. Caramel, the oak, much more oak on the palate than on the nose. Vanilla as well. And there is, I will defer to you on this, but yes. I'm getting a little bit of rye on that. Just a little bit of a rye spice.
1: Really?
2: Yeah, so I'll be curious to see what you think. But this is, you can't go wrong with this. It's a nice sipping.
1: I'm going in. The Patriot Eagle Bourbon Whiskey from Costco in the Glass Eagle Decanter. Cuckoo.
2: Wow. Outstanding. He's going in, ladies and gentlemen, and he's doing what we like to call the Saginaw Swiss Swish, the Memphis Munch, the Chattanooga Chomp, the Kentucky Chew.
1: Yeah, it's better on the nose.
2: Yeah?
1: Now, first of all, there's a little more sting than I thought there would be on the tongue. All over the tongue. It's not a bad finish. It's kind of fruity.
2: Really?
1: Yeah, there's a little bit of fruit. Salt on it.
2: Salt?
1: I'm going back in.
2: Oh, good for you. He's doing his two-sip methodology. I listen.
1: Yeah.
2: I'm a listener. Yeah.
1: All right. That's better. Now it's a little more caramel.
2: Okay.
1: Now it's got a little richer.
2: Yeah.
1: A little bit of sweetness showed up. Yes, a little fruity. And yeah. The finish is a touch salty.
2: Hmm. Interesting.
1: A little more heat than I thought there would be, for sure. No, I mean, zero.
2: You're not talking harsh, though.
1: No. But I just wasn't expecting really any to come from it. The finish is in the cheek. That's. Huh. It's providing more than I really thought it would. For sure, in terms of a bunch of different feelings. Fingers Malloy is this. The Patriot Eagle Bourbon Whiskey from Costco in your liquor cabinet for $40.
2: Yes. I mean, listen, is it the best juice you'll ever have? No. But the combination of, yeah, you could sip on that and enjoy it. And the presentation, yes, it's in my liquor cabinet.
1: I think it's going to work on a cube. Yeah, now there's a heat center chest. That is weird.
2: I'm not getting any of that.
1: Right? That it all came kind of later. For $40, yes, just for the decanter, for sure. And you'll be like, yeah, okay, I can drink this. And you'll drink it and be like, okay, that was fun. And honestly, that could be good enough. Are some of their other bourbons, are they better? Like the Costco bourbons, the Kirkland bourbons? Oh, yes. Oh, yes, for sure. Keep it here. Tea, drink, smoke.
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0: summer in America, and that means the state fair. And everywhere you go, they have figured out that people will spend an exorbitant amount of money to have their mouth completely burned off their body or immediately get diabetes.
1: God bless America.
0: Mouth burned off the body or immediately get diabetes.
1: God bless America.
0: It's Eat, Drink, Smoke. I'm Tony Katz. That is America's favorite amateur drinker, Fingers Malloy. And our state fair here in Indiana is coming up soon. And they've got new food items coming. And what I've discovered and what you've discovered is that you can go to any state fair. And outside of one or two very, very specific things, everyone's copying everybody else. Nothing is new. So for us in Indiana, our food here, the sandwich here is the pork tenderloin. So, which is this piece of pork that gets pounded out super thin. So it's basically 9 miles across and then it's deep fried and it's put on a little like slider bun and it looks ridiculous and people love it.
1: I'll never understand that.
0: Yeah. You don't eat the bun?
1: I love everything about it except for the mini bun. I want bread all the way across the entire tenderloin.
0: Really?
1: Oh, yes.
0: It'd be a giant bun.
1: Yes.
0: Right?
1: But they can make more bread.
0: You know what they call buns that big? The Lizzo.
1: Wow.
0: What?
1: Nothing.
0: I also could have replaced it with the Ralphie May.
1: Poor Ralphie.
0: Gone too soon, by the way.
1: Yes.
0: Gone too soon. That dude was funny. And that dude was brave. That he'd say anything.
1: Going back to the tenderloin quickly, there's a place in Noblesville, Indiana, in central Indiana here. I don't know if you want me to mention the name or not.
0: Mention the name?
1: SIDS.
0: Oh, institution.
1: Yes. According to the sign outside, they make the world's best tenderloin.
0: Who am I to say no?
1: But they're one of those that the tenderloin is bigger than your head, but then they put it on a hamburger bun. When you encounter the tenderloin like that, do you do what I do? And I slice the tenderloin in half and then stack it to make it a double tenderloin just so I can get it to fit on the bun a little bit better.
0: No.
1: Oh,
0: no, because I am not a psychopath.
1: Well, you don't eat bread either. That's the other
0: thing. Yeah, but I would in this case. So no, I wouldn't do that.
1: It's like a double-decker tenderloin.
0: No, I'd cut around it, and then I'd eat the tenderloin, and then if I was still hungry, I'd eat out of the bun.
1: Oh.
0: I'd do that. Okay. But there are new foods coming to the state fair. These are the things to look out for right here. And everybody's got their thing, starting with the bacon jalapeno honey bun burger. So it's a burger. And then they put pepper jack cheese on it. And then they put bacon on it. And then lettuce and tomato and candied jalapenos. And they serve it inside a sliced honey bun. So Fingers found this story and he came into the Eat, Drink, Smoke studios. By the way, naming rights still available. And he said, Tony, we're going to the state fair. And I said, they put a hamburger on a honey bun, didn't they? And he goes, you bet your sweet butt they did. I'm going to get myself a Lizzo. That's what he...
1: Wow.
0: That's what he said.
1: Going back to the Lizzo.
0: Or the Ralphie May. Your choice. That actually sounds fantastic.
1: I've seen, you know, there were a couple of years during our run here at Eat, Drink, Smoke where we've done stories about new ballpark foods. First pitch, first day at the ballpark for baseball stadiums around the country, and they would focus on new foods at the stadium. And more than one stadium, I believe, over the years, we've featured burgers that they use Krispy Kreme donuts.
0: Correct.
1: As the bun.
0: It's the same concept.
1: Yeah, and that sounds wonderful.
0: There's nothing new under the sun. And then it's the buffalo chicken dip pizza, made from scratch, topped with homemade buffalo chicken dip, green onions, and a drizzle of buffalo sauce, and a tortilla chip crunch. I will pass. Because you know it's just going to be nothing more than Frank's hot sauce, Frank's red hot, and no, I just don't want that.
1: I just want my buffalo chicken dip with chips. That's all I want. I don't want it on pizza crust.
0: Yeah.
1: I've got no interest in that.
0: Then there is butter-dipped ice cream. You heard me right. Creamy vanilla soft serve dipped in real melted butter that hardens into a rich golden shell, finished with flaky sea salt for the perfect sweet and salty bite. It also comes with your own medic.
1: Wow. Here's my problem with this.
0: Yeah.
1: It sounds wonderful.
0: Oh, sure.
1: But usually when you go to the state fair, it's 107 degrees outside.
0: Right.
1: Soft serve ice cream, they hand it to you, it melts in 3 seconds.
0: So here's what I'm going to say. If you are thinking that you're going to eat one of these on your own, and this isn't something that is going to be shared, you are insane. You could eat a whole one of these by yourself?
1: Have we met?
0: No, never. Hi, I'm Tony Katz.
1: We've done a segment. It's quite popular with the kids. Why are you still alive?
0: Right.
1: How are you still alive, depending on the show? I talk about what I eat on a regular basis. I could eat two of those. If it wouldn't melt in my hand in 3 seconds, as soon as he hands it to me, it would melt before I could eat the whole thing.
0: By the way, the segment's called What Did Fingers Eat Today?
1: Is that what it's called?
0: That's what we call it. Oh. And then we ask the age-old question, how are you still alive?
1: Okay.
0: I want to try it, and then I want to immediately remove it. The cookie butter Biscoff funnel cake, that I'm going to eat. Oh, I love a good Biscoff. That, have you ever had like the Biscoff butter?
1: No.
0: And you could spread it on like anything. Ugh,
1: incredible. Isn't the Biscoff cookie a little too highfalutin for a state fair? A little too fancy.
0: Yeah, but that way you feel like an aristocrat or a sophisticate. See? We cover everything here. Go ahead. Tell them the joke, Fingers. I'll wait. No? Okay.
1: A family walks into a talent agent's office.
0: You catch up with Fingers someday. He'll do the whole joke for you. 3 hours later, he'll be there. Cornbread and Q. Cornbread stacked with pulled pork, finished with a drizzle of hot honey. Are you into the hot honey thing?
1: I can honestly say I don't think I've ever had hot honey.
0: Really?
1: And apparently it's everywhere. It's the new ranch dressing.
0: Right.
1: It's absolutely everywhere. Are you a hot honey aficionado?
0: It's fine. It doesn't move me. I'm not searching it out.
1: I'm not a big honey guy to begin with.
0: No?
1: Unless it's in bun form. Then okay. I'm okay with it.
0: Then they have... Have you seen the Dubai chocolate that's been all the rage and it's $9 and it's super expensive? This is deep fried Dubai chocolate truffle.
1: Okay, something had to be deep fried new, right?
0: Yeah, well, science. I mean, it's a state fair.
1: Yeah.
0: You have to do that. So what we've decided is that we're going. And we're going and we're bringing the crew. And we are going to try everything.
1: Everything?
0: Fingers. We're taking the limo-driven, chauffeur-driven van.
1: Ah.
0: Because afterwards we're going to need to sleep and we're not going to be able to drive ourselves. We're bringing the video crew. And we are going to eat all these foods.
1: Even the hot Cheeto fried Oreo?
0: Maybe you'll eat the hot Cheeto fried Oreo. You know what? For you, Eat, Drink, Smoke Nation, I will eat the hot Cheeto whatever.
1: Not all heroes were games.
0: That'll be in August. It's Eat, Drink, Smoke.
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5: ABC News, I'm Dave Packer. U.S. Central Command says the U.S. has launched another round of strikes against Iran. This comes after the death of two U.S. service members in Jordan during an Iranian attack. ABC's Marcus Moore.
6: President Trump reportedly telling News Nation the deaths were very sad, but Iran could not be allowed to have a nuclear weapon. 16 Americans have been killed so far in this war and more than 400 wounded, according to the Department of Defense.
5: The cyclospora outbreak has been linked to Taylor Farms lettuce and to Taco Bell. That lettuce recalled. But now the FDA reporting that a sample of shredded iceberg lettuce supplied by Taylor Farms, which was not part of the current recall, has tested positive for the parasite. A temporary victory for the Trump administration in its efforts to restrict voting by mail. A three-judge appeals court panel in D.C. pausing a lower court order that blocked the Postal Service from moving forward with plans to only deliver mail-in ballots to approve voters on lists submitted by states. This is ABC News.
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14: Partly cloudy skies for the rest of tonight with overnight lows in the mid-70s. For your Sunday morning sunshine, then we'll see a scattering of afternoon showers and thunderstorms. High temperatures in the low 90s. We'll keep the scattered activity going heading into Monday. Highs again in the low 90s. We're back to the mid-90s, though, heading into Tuesday. From Channel 9 Eyewitness News, I'm meteorologist David Heckard.
11: 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Triple Team Traffic.
15: Orange County backups this evening on both sides of I-4 at the attractions. A broken down car on eastbound I-4 express lanes at Conroy. Eastbound I-4 off-ramp backup to the turnpike. A disabled vehicle westbound on the 528 just as you approach McKelley Road. And finally, traffic lights working incorrectly at Orange Blossom Trail and Clarkona OC Road. From the WDBO Traffic Center, I'm Zach Wagon.
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0: 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And they're selling it at Costco. The Patriot Eagle in the glass decanter, coming in at $40 a bottle. Fingers Malloy. And we did it neat. And now I'm throwing a cube on mine right there. You added a little bit of water to yours because you got to try it in all the ways, right? So you try the bourbon neat, then you try it with water, then you try it on a cube. Ice, water brings down the proof. It's the only thing that can. And then some flavors more pronounced, some more muted. It can change it. Like some things you don't like neat, but you may love on a cube. You may love with just water. You may love it neat, not like it the other way. You got to try it in all the styles, Fingers. You got to try it every way that it comes out. So I added a cube to mine here in the new Eat, Drink, Smoke Kinsey glasses. Love these. Love how they came out. As we build out eatdrinksmokeshow.com, the store will be there, and the things that you're going to use, we've got them. You can get them other places. We still love you.
1: Yeah. Speaking of stores.
0: By the way, what do you think of my high-pressure sales pitch?
1: It was fantastic.
0: Spectacular, right?
1: I can't remember if it was Costco or somewhere else. I saw a reel on Instagram where people are now pre-packaging the big ice cubes, just like a pack of four that you can buy at the store rather than making them yourself.
0: Well, unless they're able to do it in a way where the presentation is better, right? So it gets rid of the cloudiness, or what have you. Then I don't get it. If they could do that, sure. Otherwise, no. I'm going in, Fingers Malloy.
1: He's got homemade ice.
0: Yes, made it myself.
1: With those hands.
0: So this is 80 proof. This is the Patriot Eagle from Costco. $39.99. Let's call it $40 a bottle in the glass Eagle decanter. I'm going in.
1: He's going back in, ladies and gentlemen. Doing the Kentucky Chew.
0: So we talked about the fact that, to me, this had a little more, you had talked about a rye spice, and maybe that's what that was. There was definitely a caramel. There was definitely a little more heat than I thought. This is better on a cube.
1: Okay.
0: There is that little bit of fruitiness.
1: What kind of fruit?
0: I would say fruit punch, orchard to fruit punch. There is a weird bit of saltiness on the finish. It's very odd. But it's a little bit easier to drone.
1: Oh, he's going back in, ladies and gentlemen, for sip number two.
0: Yeah, it's a little bit easier to drink with the cube on it. Look, this is not my overall flavor profile. The nose was indeed very, very nice. And there is that little bit of oak that's playing in there. I think for a 6 year, I would have expected more largeness. But I did, when it was neat, get a little bit of heat, a little bit of richness in the cheek. I'm not so much getting that now, but I think that the fruity is still there. That weird, to me, salty finish. Not bad.
1: For a lack of a better description, because it is 6 years, does it taste a little young to you?
0: That's a great question, and the answer is yes. Is it a little green?
1: Yeah.
0: I would say yes, and it's weird because 6 years, but it doesn't. It doesn't play like a 6 year, as we have had other things. You're going in, Fingers Malloy. He just added a little bit of water to his right there to get an idea of how it could open up and how the flavors would move with just a little bit of water interacting and having some time.
1: Again, for me, that finish, there's a little bit of a rye spice to me. You're getting salt. I'm getting more of a rye spice. The other stuff is there. The caramel, vanilla, oak. It's a nice sip in whiskey. The notes, much like we talked about earlier with the cigar, not so much subtle, but easy. Nothing really punches you in the face. It's nice. And $40 a bottle, that decanter, it's totally worth the price.
0: Oh, yeah.
1: It needs to be in your cabinet.
0: Definitely worth the $40. Not bad. I don't know if maybe you could use this as a mix. Maybe you can make old fashions out of this, something else, and be you know, create some kind of, I don't know, America's birthday punch or whatever you want to do. We've spent $40 on worse.
1: Yes.
0: I think that's a good way to put it. And smoking from my father, the La Lealtad, loyalty, is how that gets translated. This is their Toro Gordo. So 6x60 is this cigar with the Rosado Habano Oscuro wrapper. Which is weird because I think Oscuro is much darker than this. And this is just a nice dark brown. This is what you want your leather couch to look like. If you want it in the browns and not the oranges. Not usually a guy with a, who does a 60 ring gauge, way bigger than I want to go. It's been a nice presentation as I'm now into the second, third, and I'm going to remain where I was, fingers. The flavor here is not going over the edge on anything. I think that spice is a wood spice that's now coating the whole of the tongue. There is, I think, whether that's coffee or whether that's espresso, I can't say. I wouldn't call it leather as you were discussing it before. If there is a sweetness, the best I can do is think that this is connected to a bready sweetness that can exist. It's a nice, it's just nice. But I was wondering when you got into the second, third, whether we were going to see something explode, something take off, something be, okay, this is where it's taking me. Still, a nice bit of balance, but not subtle. We had brought up subtle before. That's not it. It's not like the flavors are trying to fight to be noticed. It's noticed, and it's just well put together, well constructed, by the way. I think the draw on this is a little tight, but for me, that's fine. I have one or two issues with keeping it lit, but that could be a series of reasons. It could just be the cigar itself. $12 a stick? The answer is yes.
1: Absolutely. It's definitely in the humidor. I've had a couple of issues keeping it lit, but it hasn't been a lot of work. It's been enjoyable. Man, I'll tell you what. We're filling the room with smoke.
0: Now, you had mentioned that earlier as a joke, but you're not wrong. We smoke in this place a lot. We smoke in the Eat, Drink, Smoke studios. Naming rights now available. Quite often. The smoke coming off this thing is out of control.
1: Yeah.
0: And the two of us, like, I don't have the ventilation on when we do the show usually because we don't want the excess noise for everybody. We never get to a place where it's filling the room. Two cigars, two of these Toro Gordos, my father, La Lealtad, and there's a haze.
1: Yes.
0: There is a haze going on in this room for sure.
1: Absolutely. But it's at $12 a stick. It's in your humidor. It should be anyway.
0: 1,000%. It's time, Fingers Malloy, for News of the Week.
1: We've talked about the World Cup coming to North America. And people have fallen in love with the sport here in the United States. There's also been a lot of falling in love in New York City specifically. New York Post has a story. People looking for Miss Right, or at least Miss Right Now. Tinder activity has surged by 34% in New York City and New Jersey during the World Cup. And most lovebirds are international, Tony.
0: What? You mean while people are watching soccer, they would like to get their freak on?
1: I tell you, the New York Post is the best, not only for headlines. Here's the first sentence of the piece. They're trying to score.
0: Fine. We'll get a subscription.
1: Tinder has told the New York Post that it has seen a 34% increase in non-local users in the area compared to the same time last year. The international tourists, Tony, using the app in the metro area hail mostly from the UK, Norway, and Canada. While Americans who are traveling to the area are mostly from Miami, Los Angeles, and Boston. And they're into two things, soccer and
0: scoring.
1: So right. Isn't this heartwarming? People coming together for soccer.
0: I think it's interesting because in soccer, as opposed to Tinder, you don't want a handball.
1: I see what you did there. See what you did there.
0: You're welcome, everybody. Somebody had to say it. I said it. That's who I am. And some people say to me, what's it like being so brave? It's not easy.
1: You just make it look easy.
0: I try. I try my best.
1: Yeah.
0: Right there. 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

0: isn't it bad enough that Adam Sandler performed the wedding for Travis Kelce and Taylor Swift? Isn't that bad enough?
1: What's wrong with that?
0: Well, nothing really, per se. But I think people are upset about it who don't like Taylor Swift and Travis Kelce.
1: We actually have exclusive audio.
0: We do?
1: Of

0: I'm performing the ceremony.
1: Let me hear it. I do.
0: And there it is.
1: And that was Taylor. Z-Trick Smoke, I'm Tony Katz. That is America's favorite amateur drinker, Fingers Malloy. But what has people really upset is that Adam Sandler called the Nantucket police. I didn't know Adam Sandler spent time in Nantucket. He's got the money. Do what you want. He called the non-emergency line, did Adam Sandler, sometimes known as Happy Gilmore.
0: Yes.
1: That's what the people call him. Sometimes known as Billy Madison.
0: Ah, Billy Madison.
1: Right?
0: It's such an underrated film.
1: Sometimes known as The Waterboy.
0: Did you like The Waterboy?
1: I don't think I ever saw The Waterboy.
0: You're better off.
1: I saw the other two. I figured I've had it. I was good. I saw the other two and I saw three SNL skits and I'm like, dude, you have made $1 billion doing this. Well played, Adam Sandler.
0: The Wedding Singer? You didn't see The Wedding?
1: Oh, I saw The Wedding Singer.
0: Okay, I was going to say. You had to
1: I saw The Wedding Singer. He calls the non-emergency phone number and he wanted to know, hey, I'm here on your island. This is the quote. And I like to play basketball. Can you tell me where there's a basketball court I could play on? And people are angry about this.
0: Oh, go to the comments section. Oh, tell me you're entitled without telling me you're entitled.
1: How is that entitled?
0: Listen, unless he cured cancer, the fact that he's got a lot of money and he made that phone call, people are going to find out a reason to be upset with him.
1: It was the non-emergency number.
0: Yes.
1: He wasn't tying up phone lines.
0: No.
1: He didn't keep anybody from getting to a heart attack victim.
0: It would be like if he would have stepped outside. Listen, I don't know if he was at the Nantucket La Quinta.
1: You think Adam Sandler stays at the La Quinta?
0: Yeah, they got a waffle maker.
1: Maybe.
0: Yeah. But it's really not that much different than if he were out for a morning walk and he saw a police car driving by that didn't have the lights going, just, you know, calmly driving by on patrol and waving a police officer down and saying, hey, I like playing basketball. Where do people play pickup basketball in the area? What's the big deal? It was a non-emergency number, but people are in the comments section are losing their minds over it.
1: People in the comments section have never once played basketball. They don't try to interact with other human beings. I don't think it's elitist. I think it might be the most normal thing in the world that here's a guy worth maybe $1 billion at this stage of the game, certainly half a bill, no question there, in terms of overall worth. And he's like, I'm here. I want to hang out. I want to play. I'll get into a pickup game. He was willing to get into a pickup game. What's the...
0: I don't understand. I'll say, take it a step. God bless. He's like 59 years old. And hitting the streets to play a pickup basketball.
1: Whoa.
0: Hitting the streets.
1: Of Nantucket.
0: Yeah, but he doesn't.
1: Now that's the elitist thing.
0: Okay.
1: Right? He hit, if he was in the Bronx, he might know where to go to get a pickup game. You can go to any corner maybe and get a pickup game. People love to be angry. They love to be outraged. And I know that you monitor these things, Fingers.
0: I like to monitor social media outrage. And so I saw this story and I said, this is perfect for monitoring social media outrage because there was social media outrage, Tony. And but again, I don't understand why anyone would be. If he called 911, right. I have an emergency. I need to find out where I can play basketball right now. Then you could see people saying, is the man out of his mind? But the non-emergency number, what's the big deal?
1: Do you have a message for the people in the comments section, for those outraged on social media regarding their social media outrage?
0: I will say what the kids say. Go touch grass.
1: Or the court. Whichever comes first. And speaking of the outrage, clearly exists in the baby boomers because according to businessinsider.com, divorce is booming. Because people are living longer, these couples have realized, I got to spend 20 more years with this person. My kids are grown. I don't want to do that anymore. Why don't we end it now?
0: Yeah, baby boomer divorce is booming. And I wonder, Tony, you know, we've talked about this on the show before. When a couple decides that they're going to have children, and they have children, and then the identity of that couple, the focus of the couple, turns to almost exclusively parenting,
1: right,
0: instead of being a married couple.
1: Right.
0: And they lose that. The whole focus is on the kids. One day, hopefully, the kids move out. And then all of a sudden, you've spent 18 plus years, depending on how many kids you have and how long they live with you, 25 years being a parent, and they lost sight of being the married couple. And then they look at each other and they say to themselves, you know, these last 25 years, I've come to the conclusion that I don't like you very much.
1: No, they come to the conclusion that you're fat. You're fat, and I don't want to be any part of this. The last thing I want to do is look at you. So they're 62, and they get divorced, and then look for some 62-year-old strange. I don't know what they're doing.
0: Here's what they do.
1: Yeah?
0: They get on Facebook.
1: Oh, they're on the Facebooks.
0: Yes, they're on the Facebooks. And they look up their old high school flame to find out if they're single.
1: That has to happen a lot.
0: Oh, you know it does.
1: That has to happen a whole bunch.
0: But it's amazing to me, because this isn't just, first of all, it is, I guess, somewhat admirable. You stick it out for the kids. But the financial...
1: It is not admirable to lose yourself and your relationship.
0: Two different things.
1: For your children. That's not admirable at all. That is horrifying on every single level. People have children and their children become their lives. I'm not to say that children, if you have children, it is kind of awesome and it isn't important, and you got to raise them and you got to do it right. But I exist independent of my children. I didn't get married so I could have a life. I got married so I can make my life better. I didn't have children so I could have a life. I had children because there was love to share, and we wanted to bring that life into the world and engage in that way. And part of us is hardwired to do exactly that. And there's no doubt that children ground you and engage concepts of responsibility. And these things are good. And there's a level of sacrifice that is good. And you can call that stoicism if you choose. But there's a real value in that, and it helps create better people, and I think it creates better marriages. But I never lost sight of the fact that that's my wife, that we are in this together against the world, and that when the kids are gone, she's still going to be there. I better nurture this thing. She felt the same way, but we talked about those things. We knew about those things, and when we saw the last kid and looking at graduation was coming in a couple of years, it was a conversation with her of, okay, we are going into this next phase. You've got to be prepared for this. Cause I go back to work, right? My wife stayed at home and helped with the kids, and my kids needed some extra help and things like that. People who have jobs, maybe it's a little bit different. But we did focus on this. And I would say that part of the problem is they didn't have good enough beef. 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
2: 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CENTCOM calls it swift punishment. The U.S. launching new airstrikes against Iran after the deaths of two U.S. service members in an Iranian attack last night.
3: U.S. Central Command says the two service members were killed in Jordan. A third service member is said to be missing in action. Four more were so badly wounded they had to be medically evacuated to hospitals, but the military says they have since been discharged. In total, some 427 U.S. service members have now been wounded, and 16 have lost their lives in the Iran war. This, as the new supreme leader of Iran puts out a social media message warning of unforgettable lessons for America. Stephen Portnoy, ABC News, Washington.
2: The wildfire is roaring through parts of Minnesota and Canada are still pumping out that smoke that's drifting across more than a dozen states. ABC's Morgan Norwood.
4: Washington, D.C. and New York have the worst air quality among major cities around the world as smoke from the Canadian wildfires continue to spread from the nation's capital, touching Boston and Buffalo. Washington's skyline blurred behind a thick haze. Tourists masking up.
2: New warnings about the parasitic illness now linked to shredded iceberg lettuce. ABC's Ike Ajachi.
5: The CDC confirming more than 1,600 cases and nearly 100 hospitalized linked to lettuce served at Taco Bell locations in five states. The FDA's investigation traced it all back to a single supplier in Mexico. The probe is still widening with hundreds of more cases still pending.
2: And now the FDA reporting that a sample of shredded iceberg lettuce supplied by Taylor Farms, which was not part of the current recall, has tested positive for the parasite. Cleanup efforts begin in communities hit by flash flooding in Texas. ABC's Jacqueline Lee.
6: At least two people have died. More than 230 people were rescued, with more than 2,000 emergency personnel deployed. And now that cleanup begins, officials warning residents to be cautious. The rain has moved out, but the flood threat remains.
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18: Partly cloudy skies for the rest of tonight with overnight lows in the mid-70s. For your Sunday morning sunshine, then we'll see a scattering of afternoon showers and thunderstorms. High temperatures in the low 90s. We'll keep the scattered activity going heading into Monday. Highs again in the low 90s. We're back to the mid-90s, though, heading into Tuesday. From Channel 9 Eyewitness News, I'm meteorologist David Heckard.
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20: All right, news roundup and information overload hour. Here's our toll-free telephone number. It's 800-941-SEAN. If you want to be a part of this program, if there was one thing that was drawing me back to this microphone more than any other story last week, I'm not a great vacation person. I'm just not. Linda, true or false? I'm not really good at taking vacations. This was scheduled after America 250, after Mount Rushmore, after going to Washington, D.C. You know, this was my July 4th annual vacation, 1 week that I ended up spending more time working than I ever did before. But that's separate and apart. Linda, you want to weigh in on that or not?
21: No, I mean, this is, you know, one of those things that's unfortunate. Every single time you try to take time, you know, the world blows up. And this was no exception to that rule.
20: All right. So it's very interesting and how the Democrats were basically caught selling their soul as it relates to Mr. Nazi tattoo, Graham Plattner, the mocking of the U.S. soldier. He didn't deserve to live, an avowed communist, blaming sexual assault victims, you know, on this website used to facilitate extramarital affairs that targeted minors. He has a controversial history with minors. That's a picture with him in the towel. You know, his personal time and his desire for self pleasure in porta potties, calling white people, rural Maine people, stupid and racist. The very people he wanted to vote for him. You know, using, you know, racist stereotypes. That was a big problem. Mocking a teenage girl's suicide attempt, calling cops bastards, among many other things. And, you know, on every one of these issues, prominent Democrats all the way across the board were supporting him, starting with Bernie Sanders and starting with Pocahontas and Ro Khanna. And there wasn't one Democrat that ever stood up to any of these issues to say, this guy does not belong in our party. This guy is too radical. He is too extreme, because that's not where the party is anymore. The heart and soul of the Democratic Party has been radicalized, and it is now the party of Sanders and Pocahontas and Graham Plattner and Mamdani and AOC and the Squad. And, you know, even the likes of Hakeem Jeffries was supporting Graham Plattner, and Chuck Schumer's silence was beyond deafening, just like his silence in the race with Mamdani for mayor of New York City. Deafening, because they want to cling to power, and they know if they dare take on the radicalized base of their party, that their perceived power, I mean, their leaders or minority leaders in name only, will be gone, and it will be gone forever. Anyway, this is now who they are. They are a soulless party. Remember, they wouldn't stand for the families of Jocelyn Dungary, Lakin Riley, Rachel Morin when Donald Trump became president. People that lost their children and they sat on their hands. I said then they lost their heart, their soul, and their conscience. Now you can take it a step downward. Everything they said used to bother them, things about Justice Kavanaugh, for example, things about Clarence Thomas, for example, and there's one example of hypocrisy after another. Roy Moore, we can go all the way back, every controversy that's ever existed, Jim Jordan, etc., everything they've ever said now comes back to haunt them because they really don't care. It's sort of like how, you know, they care about crime, or they'll only when they can weaponize or politicize an issue of somebody that is murdered, but they'll ignore, you know, the dozens of people shot every weekend in Chicago and cities all across the country, blue cities all across the country, because they can't weaponize it. They can't politicize it. They can't blame Trump. Well, now none of these other issues they say that they had the moral high ground on is gone and gone forever. Here to weigh in, our pollster friends, John McLaughlin, McLaughlin and Associates, Matt Towery, Insider Advantage, host of the Leaderboard, his podcast. Anyway, welcome both of you. Let's first get to my analysis and what the polling is showing. John McLaughlin, we'll start with you this time.
0: Well, the last national poll we released was right before July 4th, and the president had his actual job approval had ticked up a little bit to 50 to 46, and which was an improvement. But the Republicans were still trailing in the generic ballot for Congress, 46 to 43. So there's like a 7-point gap between Trump's policy approval and where the Republicans are for Congress. And one of the things that we noticed was when we asked them, and this was when the ceasefire, which is now abrogated, but had passed from what they read, or, you know, what they've seen in the news, do you approve or disapprove of the ceasefire deal? Only 51% of Americans did, but only 34% disapproved. Right of center cable viewers, people watch your shows, listen to your radio, et cetera, they supported it 72 to 17, but left of center opposed 54-35 because it was Trump's ceasefire. And now it's going back to like when we did polls in April, when we asked them, did they approve or disapprove of military action to stop Iran from getting nuclear weapons? The majority of Americans did 52-40. And was it warranted and justified? 59% agreed. Should we finish the job? 60 to 30, they agreed. Americans don't like going to war, but they understand what this is about. And when we asked in this recent Most survey, which was released right before July 4th, when we said, do you approve or disapprove of requiring Iran to stop funding international terrorism against Israel and other nations? 75% to 14%, they did. And when we asked them, Iran must agree to never produce nuclear weapons with American and international inspections to verify, 76 to 14, they did. So the vast majority of Americans understand what President Trump's trying to do in Iran, that he's trying to prevent them from getting a nuclear weapon, that he's trying to stop them from increasing terrorism in the region around the world. And, you know, Americans, we may be, you know, slow to anger like the president, but if you're threatening us, you're going to pay a heavy price, and that's what we're seeing going on right now.
20: Matt Towery, let's get your take.
1: Well, there's not one thing that my colleague and friend just said that I disagree with. His polling pretty much tracks what I've seen. I think the following. I think, first of all, as far as the Democrats go, if it's Trump one way or another, whether it's a ceasefire or having to wipe the leaders off the map in Iran, either way, they're not going to like it because it's Donald Trump. We all get that. But I will say that, and I haven't polled this, but my take based on all the polling I've done, you know, I did a lot of polling when these things first broke out, Sean, and had basically the same sort of numbers that John had. I believe that Trump has a unique moment now that he can truly continue to dismantle Iran. I think it's very clear that they will never negotiate a settlement. You cannot trust what they say. You can negotiate forever, but all they do is stall for time. And now, in a very strategic manner, which I'm sure they're putting together, it's time to open up the strait. It's time to do what we have to do with the remaining leadership. We don't know who all they are. And it's time that we make it so that this country cannot continue to peddle the harm that they peddle around the world and continue to be a threat. And I think most Americans in the end will agree with that. Let me add one other thing. The Democrats have made one issue. Remember, this is their one issue for about a month and a half, 2 months. And that is, oh, the oil prices are too high. And then all of a sudden, we had the MOU and things started getting better and the oil was flowing a little better and the prices were coming down. Well, they weren't talking about oil as much. What happens if Donald Trump and the U.S. take control of the strait and get this oil really flowing?
20: But, you know, from my perspective, you know, there definitely seems to be, and I actually believe to be, a group of moderates that probably would want to hand over the dust, give up their nuclear ambition, you know, rebuild the great, once former great Persian Empire. You know, you've got 94 million people there that have been suffering for 47 years, but there is a group of hardliners loyal to the, you know, dead former Supreme Leader Ali Khamenei, who they finally had a funeral for. Yep. You know, to me, this is just a huge opening opportunity that, you know, puts all past historical trends that favor the party out of power in midterm election years. You know, we're now breaking new ground here. I don't think these old models fit. And I think this is the greatest opportunity that them embracing extremism and selling their soul, which is what they've done and what they're doing, gets them to the promised land as assuredly as they normally might.
0: I think you're right, because it's Donald Trump. He's an historic figure in American history. He's not on the ballot this November, but the Democrats are choosing to run against him and make this a referendum on him. And in that case, it's putting them on the wrong side of the Iran war. Are they actually rooting against America? Our brave men and women are sacrificing, you know, to make sure that we win this conflict and Iran never gets nuclear weapons, and they're picking the wrong side. And you're seeing them nominate candidates, the extreme candidates that are coming about, whether it's the three candidates for Congress that Mayor Mondami in New York, who he supported these pro-Hamas terrorists in small Democrat primaries, and they won. And now you're getting Plattner in Maine, but he had to step down, and they won't let it go to a primary. They want to make sure that the party controls some sort of nomination process to replace him. But then you get El Sayed in Michigan, you get Tallarico in Texas. I mean, the Democrat Party is a party of extremists, and the Republicans have a chance to basically.
20: But now it's Colorado, it's Missouri, it's in Washington State. It's now a cancer that is spread all throughout the Democratic Party and now all parts of the country. So the whole country needs to be aware of this as they prepare to vote. I mean, there was an article, editorial today in the New York Post, the DSA versus America. It was actually over the weekend.
0: Yes, and that's why Donald Trump has decided that our party, would have a midterm convention. Because just like we did in Milwaukee, where Donald Trump personally laid out 17 pages of the platform that he stands for, of which also was making sure Iran never had nuclear weapons. But he was able to lay out a platform that the majority of Americans would support him. We'd sweep the battleground states, win the popular vote. And now you're in a midterm election where you have lower turnout. And if we can have a contrast election, so when the Republicans go to Dallas and they say, this is where the Republicans for Congress stand. We're for lower taxes. We're for secure borders. We're for making sure that you have housing is affordable with lower mortgage rates. And we're making it easier for people to get housing. We're trying to lower utility rates, et cetera. The Democrats are for the opposite of those things. They are for higher taxes. They voted for a $4 trillion tax increase. They voted for open borders, sanctuary cities. They're against voter ID. They want to enable fraud in elections. Let's have a contrast election so that our voters can decide in September and October and November, whenever they decide that they can vote by their different states, that they can see that the majority of Americans agree with the Republican Party who supports Donald Trump versus those who oppose Donald Trump and really oppose what the majority of Americans stand for.
20: All right, quick break. Right back. More with our pollsters, John McLaughlin, Matt Towery on the other side. Your calls also coming up, 800-941-SHAWN, as we continue this Monday.
3: Watch. 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Sean Hannity.
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26: President Trump is threatening to raise tariffs on Canada because of the Canadian wildfire smoke drifting over the border. Lettuce served at Taco Bell is being linked to the national outbreak of explosive diarrhea. The cyclosporiasis outbreak has spread to 34 states, causing a host of unpleasant symptoms. Sunday's World Cup final is acquiring an American sports tradition. FIFA says this year's winners will receive championship rings for the first time.
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20: We continue. Our pollsters are with us. Matt Towery and John McLaughlin are with us. You know, the impact of a radicalized Democratic Party, now mainstream in the party and dominating in their party, the impact on the midterm elections. What about the extremism factor? Last word, Matt Towery. How does this impact the midterm?
1: Well, I always believe in midterms that people vote off of anger and off of fear. And I hate to say that, but that's always been my experience. And right now, there is an enthusiasm gap. The Democrats have more enthusiasm than the Republicans have. I think you have to take the issue of what's emerging with socialism in the Democratic Party. I think you have to take what's emerging in terms of what they want to do to Donald Trump and put this country through in the next 2 years if they take the House, and how much mayhem that would take place. And then talk about the other issues, such as the fact that they would be easily led to open up the borders again. Take that platform that the Democratic Socialists just put out. It's insane. Pin it on them. Get the anger up among the Republicans, because midterms are not about anything other than turnout. And if you don't get your turnout, you don't win. That's what the Republicans have to focus on.
20: All right. Appreciate both of you, Matt Towery, John McLaughlin. Thank you both. We will have you on regularly as this midterm election year unfolds. 800-941-SHAWN, our number, if you want to be a part of the program. 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

0: do the legal thing. That's why I said, like, you can't run a republic like this. You can't. The whole place will collapse if this isn't, if this isn't properly adjudicated.
1: All right, quick break. 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
5: One potential source of the nasty stomach bug sickening thousands in the U.S. has been traced to iceberg lettuce from central Mexico. The death toll from two powerful earthquakes that shook Venezuela last month rose to 5,069 late on Friday, local authorities now say. And the NFL has suspended Arizona Cardinals personal executive Ryan Gold indefinitely for violating the league's gambling policy.
6: Traffic is a mess this afternoon because of a crash I-4 eastbound before Central.
7: Stuck on the highway and wishing you could have avoided the headache?
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6: Partly cloudy skies for the rest of tonight with overnight lows in the mid-70s. For your Sunday morning sunshine, then we'll see a scattering of afternoon showers and thunderstorms. High temperatures in the low 90s. We'll keep the scattered activity going heading into Monday. Highs again in the low 90s. We're back to the mid-90s, though, heading into Tuesday. From Channel 9, Eyewitness News, I'm meteorologist David Heckard.
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12: All right, let's do it. 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
13: Yo, man.
12: Wow, kind of shocking news, Lindsey Graham.
13: Yeah, really surprising. All of a sudden, he's fine, he's in Ukraine, he's talking, and then just like that.
14: Well, they Trump said, talks to him Saturday night.
13: Yeah.
14: And that was weird.
13: Hart gave out on him.
14: Yeah.
12: Apparently, they talked quite a bit.
14: Yeah, he had just talked to him about, he said he sounded tired, but besides that, he didn't appear to be in distress.
12: No, he was talking about getting the SAVE Act passed.
14: Yes, right.
12: Now we got to get this thing done.
14: This aorta thing, man, this is what killed John Ritter. Same thing.
12: Yeah, I've heard different people talking about, is there anything you can do to prepare for something like that so it doesn't happen?
14: They said hardening of the arteries, and I know that you can detect that.
13: Yeah.
14: And I don't know if he was on some sort of drugs for that or blood pressure medicine. I don't know.
13: But also, kind of, I mean, 71 years old, travels all the time.
14: All the time.
13: Works a crazy schedule, high-pressure gig. Yeah, not necessarily the picture of health. I mean, yeah, it's sad, it's surprising, but I mean that these things do happen, unfortunately.
14: Yeah, yeah, they do. And you know, anybody who's, I mean, like me, for instance, I go, holy crap! You know, when you hear something like that, having dealt with heart issues myself. So,
12: oh yeah,
14: I mean,
12: and it's a shocking thing when it.

0: Happened.
1: It certainly is, but I was stunned. I mean, I got up and I read the news, and I'm like, wait a minute, this can't be right. Lindsey Graham?
0: Yeah.
1: I keep thinking Mitch McConnell, you know?
0: Right.
1: Yeah. And that's really, this is really a tough spot for the Republicans right now. I mean, particularly if McConnell is not able to come back, and you're down Lindsey Graham, too. I mean, somebody will be appointed that's a conservative Republican, I'm guessing.
0: Yeah. Well, talking about Lindsey Graham, Trump was on Fox talking about what had happened, just about the man.
2: So what makes it even stranger is that I got a call last night sometime in, you know, the early evening, maybe in the sevens, and he called and he said, we're all set for the Save America Act. He was pushing the Save America Act like crazy. He got back, said he just landed from Ukraine. I said, that's a long trip to make. He said, he sounded a little tired, but perfect, but a little bit tired. I had a right to be. And he was a worker. He was really a worker. But he sounded great, actually. But he actually said he was tired. But he wanted to pass the Save America Act. And I said, well, we're going to get it done, Lindsey. We're going to get it done. I'll see you, like, soon. We thought maybe we might even meet today. And then that was it. And that was, you know, very around the time. It couldn't have been much longer. It could have been his last call. I don't know exactly. But I got a message about 1 o'clock in the morning from one of the people at his office that he had passed away. I said, you got it. I just can't believe it. He was like a member of the family to me. It's very tough, actually. It's amazing.
3: Mr. President.
2: He was such an advocate. He was, you know, if he wanted to get something, and, you know, he had a unique ability. He was able to deal with Democrats and Republicans. If I had a problem, a real problem, I wouldn't often ask. But if I had a problem with a Democrat, he could work it out. He was a great politician, actually.
0: And it's another one of those guys that it did not start off great between the two of them.
4: Well, no, Trump doxed him.
0: Well, yeah. Well, Lindsey Graham said, "I think he's a kook.
4: Yeah,
0: I think he's all these different things." And then it was the famous thing where he gave out his number.
1: Oh gosh, I forgot about that.
0: Oh yeah,
1: I forgot about 26, that.
0: Yeah, 2016.
5: So Lindsey Graham says to me, "Please, please, whatever you can do." You know, I'm saying to myself, "What's this guy, a beggar?" He's like begging me to help him with Fox and Friends. So I say, "Okay," and I'll mention your name. He said, could you mention my name? I said, yes, I'll mention. And he gave me his number, and I found the card. I wrote the number down. I don't know if it's the right number. Let's try it. 202. 228.
0: Oh, you gave the whole number. Yeah.
5: I don't know. Maybe it's, you know, it's 3-4 years ago, so maybe it's an old number. 202-228. I don't know. Give it a shot.
0: And then he had to change the number.
4: Yeah, the best part was that Lindsey Graham took it in stride, relatively speaking, with politics, because he just put out on Twitter at the time something like, I think I'm going to have to switch phones. So, Android or iPhone? What am I doing?
0: Yeah.
4: Yeah, Al Franken, former Democrat senator and noted butt grabber, once did an interview where he's talking about, you know, people trying to come up and make jokes to him because he's a comedian. When he was in the Senate. And he says, yeah, it's kind of annoying. And he was asked something to the effect of, who's the funniest senator? And he said it was Lindsey Graham. He goes, one time we happened to cross paths in the bathroom. He had been running for president. And I said, hey, if you're the nominee, I would vote for you. And Lindsey Graham, without missing a beat, said, yeah, that's my problem.
0: That is pretty good.
1: Good story.
0: Well, and one of his best moments was defending Kavanaugh,
4: yeah,
0: when he was up for Supreme Court.
1: That was fiery.
0: And yes,
1: he was pissed off.
0: With every right to be.
1: He did, yeah.
0: And I'm sure we'll get to that, you know, coming up a little bit later. But, you know, we gave Lindsey plenty of grief on the show.
1: Oh, heck yeah.
0: Not agreeing with, you know, a lot of different things. But one thing I totally thought was cool, I don't know, have you heard any of his staff talk about him?
4: Mm-mm.
0: How well he took care of everybody. And how much they really admired him. And I think about all the different politicians we've heard about. Oh, their staff talked about what a tyrant they were.
1: Oh, yeah.
0: You know, on this ego trip all the time. But the people that were closest to him really had great things to say. And I don't know of anybody you agree politically with all the time anyway.
1: No. I did read something kind of interesting about him in that he was not a uber wealthy guy.
4: Mm-mm. One of the few people who goes to the Senate and doesn't become a multimillionaire.
1: No, it was his net worth was $1.5 million when he died.
0: You're joking,
1: no. And that put him in the lower quarter.
0: Oh, I'm sure.
1: Of congressmen.
0: Wow.
1: Yeah, I mean, he was not one of these guys. It wasn't Bernie with 16 houses, you know. No, I mean.
0: Fighting oligarchy.
1: Right.
0: Yeah, what a fraud that guy is. Well, more on Lindsey Graham a little bit later. Now it's Iran, and Trump's had it, you can tell.
4: Yeah, well, you know, you have this memorandum of understanding. Everybody seems to be on the same page, and then Iran does what Iran likes to do, which is mess everything up. Mm-hmm. And so President Trump says, hey, we're going to block Iran from the Strait of Hormuz. We are going to make sure that people can go through it safely. And, you know, maybe we get a cut of whatever goes through.
0: Here we go.
2: But we had a deal. What nobody knows, we had a deal. It was a done deal. And then they broke it. They always break it. We've had 10 deals with these people. And so we're just going to hit them very hard. And we're gonna keep the Strait. And we'll probably run it. We'll become the guardian of the Strait. Maybe we'll call it the guardian angel of the Strait. And we should be reimbursed for that. When we do that, we're going to be reimbursed because the other nations are very wealthy. They're on our side. And we can't be expected to do that for nothing, unlike we had for many years. You know, we guarded the Strait for 50 years more, and we never got paid for it. They made all the money, and the United States was just, you know, not, they wouldn't, it's amazing. It's, we guarded it for nothing. And now we're going to guard it. We're going to get paid for guarding it. A lot of money. But we just want to be reimbursed for doing all of this, for putting our people in danger.
3: Dude, he is the ultimate deal maker / negotiator, and he doesn't forget the things they've done. We haven't been compensated for it. It's worth some money.
4: I like that. Just a measly 20%.
3: Yeah.
4: Give us 20%.
1: Sound right? About right? Yeah, okay.
4: Yeah, okay.
3: That's not where he's going to end up.
4: No.
3: That's just the starting point because everything's a negotiation. It's all a deal. But yeah, dude, if it were to go on and you give Iran, you know, power over the Strait forever, it never ends.
4: Yeah.
1: Well, it can't end. That's what all they have.
3: Yes.
1: I mean, you know, you take away the toy, that's it.
3: But the way you understand it, with the world's oil supply and where it's at, you're talking about, I mean, not just a recession. You're talking about a depression around the world.
4: Yes.
3: Which Trump does not want to happen. So you do have to take control of the thing.
1: Yeah, I agree.
3: And Iran is saying we will have control over that. Mm-hmm. It's not yours.
1: Well,
3: it's international waters.
1: The only thing you understand is force.
3: Yes, that's true.
1: That's the only thing that moves the needle with these people. That's it.
3: Well, and then you'll have the negotiators. But the negotiators aren't the ones lobbing missiles at the cargo ships.
1: And they're not even the ultimate say.
3: No, it's the people with the guns.
1: Yes, always has been. Always.
3: So I don't know. I mean, and they know far more than I ever will about negotiating this stuff. But it's like, okay, all these rogue people with, you know, the Iranian regime with the guns, then let us know where they're at so we can take them out. Because if not, you're just as guilty. Well, we're really trying, but we can't have any control over their rogue. Blah, blah, blah.
1: Yeah.
3: And on it goes. So, yeah, more on that a little bit later. You know, it's the anniversary. 2 years ago, Butler.
4: Yeah.
3: Boy, isn't that crazy?
1: 2 years.
3: And we really don't know a whole lot more. Are you surprised right now that we don't know more about that kid than we did just a couple of years ago?
4: Yeah, I mean, it's...
3: Thomas Crooks?
4: It's a very strange thing.
3: I mean, he was gone. I mean, body, everything.
4: Yeah.
3: The entire place wiped. And in a world where there are tons of conspiracies about everything, if you don't want conspiracy, then you got to not do what you did in that situation.
4: Right.
1: That is weird how the conspiracy involves the one that we know did it.
4: Yeah.
1: That we had video of that person.
3: Yes.
1: I mean, and all of that. That's the one that all of a sudden there's, you know.
3: But what was behind
1: all sorts of conjecture.
3: Just one kid went rogue
1: exactly
3: there?
1: Exactly.
3: That's a harder one to believe.
1: Well, that's the thing with this Crooks kid, though.
3: That's what I'm saying.
1: Yeah. Oh, okay, I think you're talking about the other one, too. I'm like, well, we know a lot about him.
3: No, the Robinson thing seems pretty...
1: Yeah, me, open and closed.
3: It seems pretty clear to me.
1: Yeah, Crooks just went away.
3: It's really bizarre.
1: Yeah.
0: And I know different people online were looking back saying, isn't it unbelievable that this happened? And one of the things was the day after, and it was a Sunday morning, so there's little George and the wrinkle biscuit, Martha Raddatz, talking about, well, you know, some of the rhetoric from Trump and his supporters brings this stuff on. It's unreal.
6: President Trump and his supporters have contributed to this violent rhetoric as well.
7: Well, absolutely, George. We were just looking back this morning at some of the things that former President Trump has said. He warned last March of potential death and destruction if he were charged by the Manhattan District Attorney. Our country is being destroyed as they tell us to be peaceful. Trump in January warned of bedlam in the country if the criminal charges against him succeeded. And of course, in March, he said, now, if I don't get elected, it's going to be a bloodbath for the whole. That's going to be the least of it. It's going to be a bloodbath for the country. That will be the least of it.
3: He was talking about the auto industry.
4: Yeah, that was.
3: You peddler of fake news.
1: Oh, wrinkle biscuit.
3: Jeez.
1: My goodness.
0: And, of course, I don't think the apology ever came. You know, in fairness, he was talking about the auto industry, that there would be a bloodbath within the industry if he wasn't elected. No, there was never any correction. Of course not. Now for a laugh.
1: Martha Raddatz.
0: Well, it's Mashup Monday. Mm-hmm. David comes in with surprises. What do we have today?
4: Oh, this is an interesting one. It's from Brooks Music Shaker. AC/DC versus Queen versus The Doors versus The Guess Who versus Zeppelin versus Rage Against the Machine, all combined into one.
0: Whoa, how do you do that?

0: is pretty amazing. Listen what I say.
1: Whole lot of love.
0: Yeah, he had Jimmy Page solo on the top of the riff. Wow. Oh, and then they ruined it. With Tom Morello's computer game.
2: Whatever that is.
0: Solo. The rest of it was brilliant.
2: That was really good.
0: Wow, man. All right. Really good. The five stories we're watching today. Much more straight ahead right here.

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4: President Trump is threatening to raise tariffs on Canada because of the Canadian wildfire smoke drifting over the border. Lettuce served at Taco Bell is being linked to the national outbreak of explosive diarrhea. The cyclosporiasis outbreak has spread to 34 states, causing a host of unpleasant symptoms. Sunday's World Cup final is acquiring an American sports tradition. FIFA says this year's winners will receive championship rings for the first time.
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9: The Markley Van Camp and Robbins Show. 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
10: Number five, Senator Rand Paul says Dr. Anthony Fauci will be publicly testifying before a Senate committee on July 29th. Spoiler alert, nothing is ever going to happen.
11: He's already preparing for it, I'm sure.
10: Yeah. Number four, South Carolina Senator Lindsey Graham died suddenly after returning home from a trip to Ukraine. His heart gave out. Number three, President Trump suggested making Lindsey Graham's sister, Darlene, who Lindsey basically raised, as the interim senator from South Carolina. The governor's going to be making an announcement at 4 o'clock Eastern this afternoon.
11: What do you think of that idea?
12: I don't know what to think of it. I don't know enough about it.
10: Basically, somebody fills in until
12: the
10: new Congress is seated, because he was up for re-election this fall.
11: A lot of people are like, I mean, she definitely knew his politics,
12: and it
11: would be
12: like
11: a great honor to him.
12: But who knows?
11: Interesting.
10: Let's see. Number two, U.S. Capitol Police have arrested a guy who showed up at the north barricade of the U.S. Capitol with a gun. Still investigating what he was doing there and what he had hoped to do. Number one, President Trump announced that the Strait of Hormuz will remain open and said the U.S. will assume the role of guardian of the Hormuz Strait. The new installment of the Marvel Cinematic Universe, apparently. he said the U.S. will seek reimbursement equal to 20% of cargo shipped to cover the cost.
11: We'll see if that happens or not. But it's a starting point. So there you go.
12: We sell that. Why don't we just rename it? Get naming rights to it.
10: There you go.
11: Might happen.
12: Yeah.
11: So we hit what? We took one night off, and then it was 140 more Iranian targets. And then we're saying, the strait, it's open. But then you're looking at the camera, and different people are saying, but no one's moving through it.
10: Yeah.
11: Because, well, people are gun shy.
10: Yeah. Well, you don't want to get blown out of the water.
11: Right. Exactly.
12: How many targets are left?
11: You wonder that.
12: I mean, is there an infinite number of targets? I don't know.
11: Far more than we would have guessed, four months ago.
12: I think there's been well over 3,000 or 4,000 right now.
11: Easy, yeah. This is the Markley, Van Camp, and Robbins Show. Okay, so we'll see what happens. I guess that's the biggest story of the day, or Lindsey Graham?
10: That's one of them. I mean, the Lindsey Graham thing. Yeah, it was just so surprising in the world of politics. And I'll tell you, when Trump was making the rounds, because he showed up on a bunch of the Sunday morning talking head shows, including Meet the Press, Lindsey Graham was supposed to be on Meet the Press.
11: Yeah.
10: And according to an Axios report, take that for what it's worth, he had been talking about, I'm not feeling right. I'm going to go to the doctor after the Meet the Press thing. And then he died.
12: I didn't hear that. Okay.
11: Yeah. It's another reminder, man. Life's fragile.
12: Yes,
11: you never know. I was just reading Ecclesiastes, thinking about death is wise. People don't like to do it, but it is wise. Okay, more on that later. Kamala Harris giving a rousing speech to the WNBA. I can't wait to hear it.
12: Oh, gosh.
11: And around, what's your story? Coming up.

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1: starts now.
2: News. I'm Dave Packer. The U.S. Central Command says the U.S. completed another round of strikes in Iran, saying it hit Revolutionary Guard forces. This after
3: U.S. Central Command says two service members were killed in Jordan as the U.S. defended against Iranian ballistic missiles and drones. A third service member is said to be missing in action. Iran has targeted civilian infrastructure in Kuwait, striking water and power plants there. As an Iranian general said the other day, his country might move from a phase of retaliation to what he called the offensive phase of the war.
2: ABC's Stephen Portnoy. The CDC confirming more than 1,600 cases of the cyclospora parasite and nearly 100 hospitalized linked to lettuce served at Taco Bell locations in five states. The New York City Health Department announcing Saturday that a second person has died in connection with the Legionnaires' disease community cluster on Manhattan's Upper East Side. But they report there's been a decline.
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12: Partly cloudy skies for the rest of tonight with overnight lows in the mid-70s. For your Sunday morning sunshine, then we'll see a scattering of afternoon showers and thunderstorms. High temperatures in the low 90s. We'll keep the scattered activity going heading into Monday. Highs again in the low 90s. We're back to the mid-90s, though, heading into Tuesday. From Channel 9 Eyewitness News, I'm meteorologist David Heckard.
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0: All right. The Markley Van Camp and Robbins Show. Jamie Markley, David Van Camp, Scott Robbins. Okay, David. So we're talking about 2 years ago, it was Butler.
1: Yeah. Donald Trump came within less than an inch of being murdered on the stage at a rally. And so he talked about it a little bit on Fox News this morning about how that chart on illegal immigration that he put up,
0: mm-hmm.
1: It saved his life.
0: Yeah, because it made him look, right?
1: Yeah.
0: Yeah, it's true.
2: God was with me. I turned my head to show a chart, and a chart that I never show on the right-hand side, but this time I did, and a chart that I don't even use that much. I use it probably 1 in 10 times at the rallies. But it's always on my left, and this time it was on my right. I looked to the right instead. If I looked to the left, I wouldn't be talking to you right now. So many amazing things. And the chart is always at the end of the speech. And I just put it at the beginning because it was appropriate. You know, sometimes I'll start out and I won't be reading a lot of things because it makes it much more interesting. I think that's why people like it. But I just said I'm going to put it up there. It just felt good. Yeah. It felt right. You know, I speak the way I feel. And it felt right. And the chart, I said, let's talk about the chart. And I look over to the right as it's coming down. And I said, wow, what was that?
3: Wow.
2: I said, it's either the biggest, most violent mosquito in history, or I just got shot. It was one of the two things.
4: Yeah, because you wouldn't expect it, right?
0: Yeah. Well,
4: I mean, it would be like, what was that?
1: Yeah.
4: You know?
0: Yeah. That's the way he put his hand up. Like, what was
4: that? What was that?
0: Yeah.
1: Well, I also think it's there. You know, there's a lot of angles to this. Of course, the mystery surrounding the gunman. How was he able to get up there? Why was nobody perched up there for security? We've got a new Inspector General report where there were 100 radio calls to the Secret Service that didn't get through because they were on two different systems.
0: Mm-hmm.
1: I mean, it just a lot of things really went wrong that day, or did they? You know, there's always that question about how this all lined up. But the thing that I keep going back to, and this is just the way my brain works, is how ironic it is that Biden's border crisis actually saved Donald Trump's life.
0: In some sort of way. Yeah.
4: You know, I never thought about that before, but you're right.
1: Yeah.
0: And the Secret Service, my gosh, all the missteps. It's just crazy. And you know, when he was talking about, you know, God was with me that day. What's her name that wrote the book? She's a reporter. Zito. No.
1: Oh, Selena?
0: Yes.
1: Yeah.
0: She talked about, I heard her in an interview talking about how she had known Trump for years. He was different after that.
1: Yeah.
0: And I remember, you know, certainly in the months after, you heard Trump talk about God more than you ever heard him talk about God before. It had a profound impact on him. And I'm thinking about that because that was 2 years ago. And this was like more than 10 years ago. I joined a few other friends. It was like a small group of Christian people. They were doing this thing together, and it was 2 years. And like once a quarter, you'd get together for the weekend. And you were really encouraged. No phones, nothing else. Because it's a lot of it's just you alone with the Lord and praying and reflecting and trying to figure out sort of what's your purpose in life. And man, when you have no phone, and it's a weird experience. It can be really, really good, but it can be terrifying because you're thinking about all the mistakes you've made throughout your life, right? Well, the one thing the leader had said at the very beginning, this is going to go for 2 years. It's going to be amazing to you, all the things that happen in 2 years' time, things that you can't see coming,
4: right?
0: Coming in the future.
4: Mm-hmm.
0: And I just, you know, I kind of put that away like, yeah, it'll be interesting to see what happens. And it wasn't that long after that, Robin, you had your heart attacks.
4: Yeah.
0: And David and I are left scrambling like, what are we going to do? We thought the show was over.
1: Yeah.
0: We thought it was done. And I'm like, oh, so that was the big life-altering change that I didn't see coming. Wow.
4: Well, none of us did. I didn't either.
0: But then to see where it's ended up now and you're back with the show, and it's the whole thing's kind of amazing to me. But at the same time with this shooting at Butler, someone saying surviving is like violence? Who said that? What?
1: Just a flashback to Jen Psaki talking about it on MSNBC because there was this desperate play, and I think it was because they realized, a lot of people in left-wing media realized, okay, Donald Trump very likely just won the election on this alone.
0: Oh, right.
1: And so they're trying to spin this in any way, shape, or form. And Jen Psaki at the time is like, well, did Trump really have to stand up and say fight? That's bad.
0: I forgot about this. Roll that.
3: They're trying to change the subject. Yep. And you hear this fight, fight, fight chant, mm-hmm. which you heard Trump do right after the shooting in Butler. We saw that once again on Truth Social. That does scare me a little bit.
5: Yeah.
3: How do you feel about that?
5: So I have to say, that is Elizabeth a Warren. Very, very different kind of approach, not just to politics, but to democracy, and one that ultimately does put our democracy at risk, puts us all at risk.
6: These people are clowns.
1: I think what puts democracy at risk, I mean, in the context of the conversation, is somebody trying to murder a presidential candidate.
0: Yeah.
1: That's a pretty big threat to democracy.
6: You know what else puts a democracy at risk?
1: What's that?
6: What? Putting your nominee up that no one voted for.
1: Oh, yeah, that too.
6: That could be a threat to democracy.
0: Man, oh, man.
6: Yeah, these people are just insane.
0: Oh, yeah.
6: I hear that. I still get pissed off. And it was years ago.
0: Two.
6: Well, I know, but it's like crazy, right?
0: Wasn't that long ago.
6: I know.
0: Yeah, I know. I know what you're saying. All right. It's that time. We do it a couple of times a day. Go around the table. It may not be the biggest story out there, but it caught your attention. You want to bring it in. David, today, what's your story?
1: Well, speaking of the person who was airdropped into the 2024 presidential election, Kamala Harris. She attended a WNBA game. And gave a rousing locker room speech to one of the teams.
0: Okay, I saw this on social media, and I'm like, okay, David's going to have it, I know. So I'm just going to wait and enjoy it at the time. So I haven't heard it yet. I know you have, Scott.
4: Yeah.
0: Okay, go ahead and roll it.
7: And you are having an incredible impact. I travel our country. Young girls, boys, people of every gender, background, race, watch the W.
8: Yeah.
7: And understand
0: no, they don't.
7: How inspiring it is. So keep doing what you're doing. You guys are impacting people who you may never meet, people who may never know your names or mine, but they are aware of what you are doing, and it is giving them a sense of their value and their dignity and what they have a right to expect from this world. So congratulations on this game, but congratulations as much as anything else for the path you guys are charting. It is extraordinary to watch.
6: I'll take platitudes for a thousand.
1: They'll never know your name or mine, but they're all watching the WNBA, and that's they're all right. Inspired by you.
6: Yes, they are. Just
0: and she talks to them like they're children.
6: Just, dude, it's the same every time. It just depends on who it is, whether it's Girl Scouts or WNBA or...
0: Well, first of all, not everyone is watching, okay? They're not. Sorry, I know the ratings are up, especially when, you know, Indiana plays. However, not everyone's watching, but okay, have your fun. But then this part of, and it's inspiring and what you're doing, they show up for work. They play basketball for a living.
1: Yeah.
0: That's what they've been doing for years. It's not quite as good as when she actually showed up for the college basketball team, her alma mater, mm-hmm. who just got their guts ripped out on national TV in the NCAA tournament, and she's talking to them like they're children.
7: You hustled out there. You are smart. You are disciplined.
0: You are smart. I don't know, man. 17 turnovers? But hey, whatever.
6: Gonna hang your artwork on my refrigerator. Get home.
0: Not only that, she was so proud, okay, that the team didn't walk off the court with 5 minutes left to go in the game, even though it was decided.
7: And you know, that's what it's about, right? Until the last minute. You guys did that. You didn't stop until the last second. You did not stop. And that is so inspiring.
0: So inspired that they didn't walk off and leave and just head to the showers with 5 minutes to go. We got no chance.
1: And I know that it's March, but I really love your macaroni art Christmas ornament that you're giving me.
0: Yes.
1: Thank you.
0: Is this another clip? Oh, yeah. She's like, this team. Yeah, I know. We're all sitting here.
7: You know, I was at Howard back in the day where we were just happy that there was a game, much less getting to this place, right? And I see Bison literally all over the world, and we've been talking about you, this team, You all, this team.
8: Yeah,
7: this,
8: I know.
7: This team.
8: We made it to the tournament.
6: Whose team was it? Whose team?
8: Get it.
0: Jeez. Oh,
8: God. And our hearts are broken because we just got our asses kicked.
0: Hey, but.
8: And now I got to listen to you cackle.
0: Look on the bright side.
8: Oh, my gosh.
0: Look on the bright side.
8: This Get out of here.
0: This team has always kind of sucked. So, hey.
8: Would you leave?
6: Right.
8: Right. Right?
0: All right, Scotty, what do you got for your story?
6: Oh, man, I don't know if you were up to see the end of it, but there was a race, a NASCAR race, that ended 3 o'clock this morning.
8: Really?
6: Yes. In Atlanta. It was the, what was it, the Quaker State 400. And there was a rain delay. The race, I hate races. I'm not a racing guy necessarily. I'll watch occasionally because I kind of like it.
0: You used to go to Indy all the time.
6: I used to go to Indy all the time. So I follow racing, but I'm not the big, big, big racing guy, right? But I hated races that started 7 o'clock at night. It should never start at 7 o'clock at night. Nobody wants to drive home at 11 after going to a race. It doesn't happen, right? So they start this thing at 7. There's this long rain delay. They don't call it. They just have the delay.
0: Okay.
6: So by the time they come out and get the track done, they take that big heater thing, whatever it is, that mover goes through there and dries the track off, right? So that's done. So they get the race restarted. It ends at 3 a.m. 3 a.m. Ryan Blaney's your winner, by the way.
0: Well, sometimes it happens. I mean, there's a rain delay in other sports, and you just go.
6: Nobody's gone. Now, what baseball game has gone 4 hours with a rain delay?
0: It happens sometimes. It could be. It used to be extra innings, and games wouldn't.
6: Well, extra innings, you can see. I can understand that. But I don't know. Rain delays, you got to call it, man. Well, you got to call it. You can't. Extra innings is extra innings. You keep the game goes on, yes.
0: Okay.
6: But when it's raining and you got to sit through the rain, it's 4 hours. They call it in baseball. It's called.
0: There was a 2.5 hour rain delay in St. Louis the other night.
6: Yeah, 2.5 hours. Yes, not four.
0: Okay. There's no arguing with Scott on this. There's no bringing up another point. You let the rage monster rage.
6: There is no
0: You're right, Scott. It's ridiculous.
6: There is no NASCAR race that needs to end at 3 a.m.
0: Agreed. None. Stupid.
6: On a Monday morning.
0: Terrible sport.
6: I didn't say it was terrible sport.
0: Okay. Terrible decision to have.
6: Bad
0: rain.
6: Decision, bad. Yes.
0: Okay.
6: Yeah.
0: Got it.
6: Thanks for agreeing with me.
0: No problem.
6: I appreciate it.
0: Today, for my story, is Embrace Your Geekness Day. I don't even know what that means. I had to look it up.

0: No, that's not a thing. They don't do that?
1: Organized meetings that I'm aware of, and okay. If there were, I wouldn't go to.
0: No. Okay.
1: Well, unless there was a rain delay, and then they held it at 3 o'clock in the morning.
2: Longest baseball rain delay, 7 hours and 23 minutes.
1: That I'm not surprised.
0: Oh, guess what? A party bus driver got drunk. Uh-oh. Nimrod's in the news in just a few. And a news update next.

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10: 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The death toll from two powerful earthquakes that shook Venezuela last month rose to 5,069 late on Friday, local authorities now say. And the NFL has suspended Arizona Cardinals personal executive Ryan Gold indefinitely for violating the league's gambling policy.
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2: News update, David Van Camp.
3: Democrat Senator Alyssa Slotkin is the latest Democrat to say the quiet part out loud. Hey, if you pass the Save America Act, that'd make it really hard for any Democrat in any state to win any election. Wow. So
2: we need illegals voting.
3: Right. Or
2: yes. And dead people.
3: Yeah, people who can't prove that they're citizens of the United States of America. We can just look the other way. But it's rare, but it's existential.
2: Right. Okay. Got it. All right. And with that, we go to Nimrod.
5: When the going gets tough.
6: Damn it, this is too hard.
5: The dumb get dumber.
7: All right, Dean.
5: It's Nimrod's in the News on the Martley, Van Camp, and Robbins Show.
6: I love the poorly educated.
2: All right. Nimrod's in the News. We go to North Carolina. It's party bus time.
3: Yay.
2: What's the great thing about a party bus, you know, back in the day, is you got a designated driver. You don't have to worry about it.
4: True.
2: A lot of times it's bachelor parties, whatever. Well, a party bus flew out of control and ran into three vehicles the other night before crashing into a house. Apparently, the driver joined the party. That was 58-year-old Gary Kurse. Police say he'd been driving while under the influence and with a revoked license.
3: Oh, gosh.
2: Why would the guy have a revoked license?
4: Yeah, why?
2: A DWI.
4: Oh, God.
2: See? Well, check this. DWI and... Just 2 weeks ago, he was cited for hit and run. I'll drive the party bus.
4: Yeah, why
2: okay,
4: not?
2: Okay, Gary's got it.
4: Yeah.
2: No problem.
4: It works cheap.
3: Small business owner who's just trying to get his life back in order.
2: Thankfully, no one seriously hurt. There was one person taken to the hospital, non-life-threatening injuries. So Gary, facing a slew of charges, including DWI, reckless driving, two counts of injury to real property, and felony injury to utility wires.
3: Huh.
4: Felony injury to utility wires.
3: Utility wires had rights.
4: Man, they sure did.
2: But getting crashed into the house.
4: Oh, God.
2: That was, you know, the last part after it was hit three other vehicles. Yes. And again, earlier in April, DWI and hit and run, and now this one, and that is Nimrod's in the News.

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5: From ABC News. I'm Dave Packer. An escalation in the war with Iran. CENTCOM says it launched another volley of strikes on the Islamic Republic after more U.S. service members were killed in Iranian attacks.
6: U.S. Central Command says the two service members were killed in Jordan as the U.S. defended against Iranian ballistic missiles and drones. A third service member is said to be missing in action. Iran's deputy foreign minister says his country has suspended its commitments under the Memorandum of Understanding that President Trump signed last month. The White House said this week Iran was still talking to the U.S., but 10 days now after the president declared the ceasefire over, there's no sign that two sides are heading back to the table for talks. Stephen Portnoy, ABC News, Washington.
5: Now, President Trump reportedly telling News Nation that the deaths of those U.S. service members were very sad, but insisting Iran could not be allowed to have a nuclear weapon. A national day of action over recent shootings involving ICE agents in Texas and Maine. Protests in cities nationwide. This activist in San Antonio.
7: Migration is intrinsic to the human condition. People move to survive, to find safety, to build something livable. What we are living under is a system that tracks movement, restricts it, sells it, and punishes it depending on who you are and where you come from.
5: New questions about the stability of the government in Ukraine. For the third day in a row, protesters taking to the streets of Kyiv. They're rallying against President Zelensky's overhaul of his cabinet. Still burning, hundreds of wildfires in parts of Minnesota and Canada. They've been sending smoke drifting across more than a dozen states for days now. Ontario Premier Doug Ford saying help is coming in from across Canada.
8: We're doing absolutely every resource we can possibly throw at this, including bringing people in from Alberta, firefighters and water bombers from the Yukon and any other jurisdiction that's willing to help.
5: You're listening to ABC News.
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19: Partly cloudy skies for the rest of tonight with overnight lows in the mid-70s. For your Sunday morning sunshine, then we'll see a scattering of afternoon showers and thunderstorms. High temperatures in the low 90s. We'll keep the scattered activity going heading into Monday. Highs again in the low 90s. We're back to the mid-90s, though, heading into Tuesday. From Channel 9 Eyewitness News, I'm meteorologist David Heckard.
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25: All right, let's do it. 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
26: Uh-huh.
25: A lot to get to today. National Nude Day. I'm glad you wore clothes. Thank you. Appreciate it, Scott.
26: Well,
25: extra effort.
26: I also kudos to you for doing the same.
25: Well, yes. Well, you threatened to not.
26: Well, I know. And then I realized I can't even stand to look at myself naked, let alone have anybody else do it.
25: So. Well, let's just get right to one of the big stories out there, and that would be an ICE shooting in Maine.
27: Yes, and we don't have body cam footage of it. I saw a brief video of before the actual shooting where a guy in a Prius is basically dragging a cop behind him as he's doing, like, very, very slow donuts. And then apparently the car got aimed at an ICE officer. And, well, they opened fire because you're not allowed to run over cops with your car.
0: Correct.
27: But this is now national outrage. We need, you know, a full investigation. Fine, do the investigation. I think every police-involved shooting should, you know, just make sure that everything was done on the up and up. That's great. But, of course, you know, the outrage machine kicked into overdrive. You had Democrat Representative Seth Moulton. He got on the internet to be a tough guy in reaction to the ICE shooting.
0: Okay.
1: If you don't think this is f***ed up, you don't know what it means to be an American. And every what? One of us should be angry right now
0: Why?
1: In this moment and willing to stand up for our values. The
0: Why?
1: Values that have always made this country great. And anyone who's just letting these MAGA autocrats get away with this needs to fight or get out of the way. It's time for us to
0: what?
1: Stop this. So if you're on your way to Maine right now...
0: If you try to use your car to take out an officer, you're going to get shot.
27: Yeah.
26: I would say if you try to use your car to take out anyone...
0: Yeah.
26: It's probably not a good thing.
0: So what is he talking about?
26: I don't know.
0: Okay.
1: If you're on your way to Maine right now, thank you. If you're standing up and fighting in your community, thank you. If you're doing everything you can to protect our values, thank you. But if you're someone who can do more, then we need to do more. We need to do more right now. Because lives are on the line. Lives are getting lost. Because what? He used.
0: Is this a call for all the people that are paid protesters?
26: Yep.
0: To now go to Maine,
26: yep,
0: basically?
26: Pretty much, yeah.
0: All you people. Because what? You have no lives? You don't have jobs?
27: Yes.
0: Or families?
26: That is their job.
0: Okay, go ahead.
1: Because what? He used his Prius as a weapon at 2.5 miles an hour? That's just an excuse to shoot somebody. That's what's going on. These thugs want an excuse to shoot someone like they're patrolling the Warsaw Ghetto in 1941.
26: Oh, God.
1: That's bull, and it needs to stop.
0: Oh, my gosh. Yeah, okay, the paid actor routine is going over the edge there. That's irresponsible.
27: Well, yeah, he's acting like cars don't have accelerators.
0: No kidding.
26: Now, what is the acceptable miles per hour to run someone over?
27: Right.
26: Is it 2.3 not quite long enough or
27: is
26: big
27: it,
26: enough?
27: Do you have to go over 5 miles an hour before
26: I don't know what it is,
27: it becomes
26: David.
27: A threat?
26: Can we look into that?
0: How about let's hear from an actual witness that saw it?
26: Okay.
0: That would be good. How about that? Just for
2: so I looked and I was watching and the ICE agent was yelling and drew his weapon and he kept yelling and yelling and warning the person driving. Which is when the car was put into drive and was trying to hit the ICE officer. And he fired, I would say, probably 4 shots at him. And then by that time, I was also through, you know, the intersection. So I just heard the popping. But I did see him draw his gun at the windshield. So then the car, you could see the car in the back, like rolling down the street afterwards.
0: Yeah. You can't. Use your car to go after someone, especially if they have a gun out saying stop.
27: Yeah.
0: What do you think is going to happen? Does anyone want to see anyone die? No, not as far as I know. Most reasonable people don't.
27: Mm-hmm.
0: But at the same time, that's common sense.
27: Yes.
0: I don't understand it.
26: I don't either. That's a tough one.
0: Yeah, no kidding, man. I mean, it is. And here we go with the outrage and on it goes.
27: Mm-hmm.
0: You know, and ICE is, you know, they're just looking to kill people.
27: Oh, yeah.
0: Really?
27: Well, Chuck Schumer, man, he was full of hot air today when he was calling for a full investigation into this. And I mean that sincerely, just full of hot air.
3: We need a complete investigation that's independent. Now, on Iran and the NDAA, when all the Trump administration...
0: Did you hear that? Oh, my gosh.
27: I think Chuck Schumer broke in.
0: He just ripped.
27: Yeah, he did.
26: Touch cloth on that one.
3: Now on Iran and the NDAA. When all
0: You get older, you can't control it. That's what they say.
26: Man, you got to duck walk that thing away from the crowd. Oh, dude.
0: Oh, my gosh.
26: Man.
0: Yeah, it might be time to retire, Chuck.
27: Breaking news, yes.
0: Yeah, no kidding.
26: Should have just put his hand up afterwards. Yep.
0: Yeah.
27: That was me.
26: That was me.
27: Sorry, everybody. I just crop dusted in the Senate.
0: Yeah, no kidding.
26: Had brand cereal today for breakfast.
0: Oh, boy.
26: Jeez.
0: Okay, let's just get to the news out there.
26: Man.
0: We've heard from the Democratic Socialists of America co-chair.
27: Yes, and yeah, he's doing this interview. Because the Democratic Socialists of America have been winning Democrat primaries all over the place. And, you know, it's funny because a lot of news media is still bristling when you call them communists. They're like, well, they're democratic socialists, and that's different from socialism, and it's certainly different from communism. It's like, oh, please. We all know the game that you're playing right now.
0: But it's healthcare instead of abortion, instead of just saying killing babies.
27: Right. Mm-hmm. This is the DSA co-chair, Ashiq Sadiq, on C-SPAN saying, yeah, the government should be in charge of things like groceries and gas.
0: Ashiq Sadiq.
5: Sounds like a WWE guy, doesn't it?
0: It does. All right, roll it.
6: We think the basic necessities of life should be run as public goods and not for private profits. And that is really resonating. People want fighters. People want fighters against the rise of fascism in this country.
0: Oh, my gosh.
6: And that's not what the promise of America is, that most Americans want. So we're all over the country, our members of DSA are talking about this with our neighbors, and we're united by a commitment to organizing around the values, politics, and policies that resonate with working class people. And that's what we're doing. We're showing that class politics is what's always been the case in the United States, but it's been for the ruling class and their politics. But we want a working class politics for everybody.
0: You always have to disguise it as something different.
27: Oh, for sure.
0: That's what's always been done. Because if you tell them what you're exactly about, no one would go for it.
5: Mm-hmm. Because it doesn't work.
0: Well, no.
5: It's never worked.
0: No.
5: Well, ever,
0: no.
5: Ever.
27: That basic necessities should be run as a public good, like grocery stores. Yeah, how did that work out in Venezuela?
5: Yes.
0: No kidding. And you saw the stats as far as a lot of the people that support this are rich white liberals.
27: Mm-hmm.
0: Or you also have, you know, it's not just all rich white people. There are some poor white people, too, that just don't want to work. They want things given to them. There's that part of it, too. But as far as the supporters and some of the people that are running for these offices, that's where they come from.
27: Yes.
0: It's like the rich kids that hate capitalism.
27: Yep. The phrase that I've seen is downwardly mobile trust fund kids.
0: Yes.
27: Basically, people who aren't going to take the trust fund and build something bigger with it, or an inheritance or a gift from their parents, like some other wealthy people have done before. No, they're just going to sit on it, and then they feel useless, and so they find a way of feeling useful, and then that it translates into socialist politics.
0: And here we are. Yes. Okay. Now you have some sort of hilarious piece of audio, David.
27: Yeah. So in Michigan, Democrat Representative Haley Stevens is running for the U.S. Senate against that fake physician guy who's also a left-wing Islamist. And she's flailing right now because she's not getting any traction, really, and it's mostly her own fault. And some of this is visual, I'll admit, because she comes across as Chris Farley in the van down by the river sort of thing. She's got the hand motions and everything as she's leaning in, trying to like rally the troops here with this speech.
0: Okay, roll it.
7: I am going to be working on our behalf. I am going to be telling the stories on our behalf. And you better believe I'm going to be doing it with a little bit of joy, a little bit of enthusiasm, a little bit of energy, and a little bit of stick it to them. Because that's the Michigan way.
27: That sounds like a cartoon character.
0: It does. Oh, gosh.
5: I was thinking she's the lovable older lady who runs the diner in town.
27: She's an extra from Paw Patrol or
5: something. Right, exactly. You know? It's so weird. I'm
0: telling you. We're going to take down Mayor Humdinger once and for all. Oh, my gosh, man. Whoa. Yeah, the party is in a sad space right now. And gosh darn it, people like you. At least that's what we're going to tell you. Just keep at it. Rise again, little fighter. Oh, yeah, there's a lot of socialists we'll be hearing from today as far as clips. It's a lot of fun. And the five stories we're watching today, straight ahead.

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5: 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Lettuce served at Taco Bell is being linked to the national outbreak of explosive diarrhea. The cyclosporiasis outbreak has spread to 34 states, causing a host of unpleasant symptoms. Sunday's World Cup final is acquiring an American sports tradition. FIFA says this year's winners will receive championship rings for the first time.
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0: The Markley, Van Camp, and Robbins Show. Jamie Markley, David Van Camp, Scott Robbins, and now the five stories we're watching today.
1: One, two, three, four, five.
2: All right, number five. Federal and state health officials are investigating whether Taco Bell played a role in one of the largest U.S. outbreaks of that parasite that's causing explosive diarrhea.
0: Michigan getting hit hard.
2: Yeah. Oof, it's a messy situation for sure.
3: Oh, gosh.
2: Number four, yeah. Lindsey Graham's sister, Darlene, will be sworn in today as the interim U.S. Senator representing South Carolina to finish out the remainder of his term. The election's coming up. Number three, President Trump is planning a primetime address to the nation on Thursday night. Reportedly, this has to do with foreign interference in the 2020 election. We'll see what comes out of that.
0: Wow. Do you think everything, like all the news from Georgia over the last couple of months, is going to lead into this? Is that part of it?
2: I think so. That's kind of what it sounds like.
3: Sounds like it.
0: Wow.
2: Boy, John Ossoff and Senator Raphael Warnock out of Georgia, they're very defensive right now.
0: I bet.
2: All right, we'll see what happens, though. Number two, U.S. inflation fell 0.4% month over month. According to the latest report, that's the largest drop in 6 years, mostly because of a drop in the cost of gas. Year over year, though, inflation is 3.5%, a little bit lower than economists expected. And number one, Iranian forces struck three commercial vessels overnight, including two tankers hit by cruise missiles, as a U.S. blockade is set to take effect.
0: And then we'll see what happens. Yeah, I think it's on this time. Do you see another ceasefire happening? After everything else that's talked about,
2: it's hard to envision.
3: Possible. It's possible, but not probable.
0: I mean, every time Trump said it again, it's like, okay, we say again, we're all in agreement on the deal. And then it's an hour later, well, you got to make changes to the deal.
2: Yeah.
0: And on it goes. And it is tiring after a while.
2: Yeah, it is.
0: By the way, did you hear what Trump said about Obama when it comes to Iran?
2: No.
0: Oh, man.
3: Missed that.
0: If you haven't heard it, I'll just roll it out for you and then get the reaction.
4: But if you look for 47 years, they've been tapping people along presidents. Every president got tapped along, didn't do anything, and they became more and more powerful. This should have been done 47 years ago. Shouldn't have been allowed to start. But Clinton let him go, and Bush let him go. Everybody let him go, and Obama was the worst of all because Obama actually went to their side. Obama, because, you know, he's a... Well, let's leave that for another time. He was terrible. And he allowed Iran to, but he gave them $1.7 billion in cash, in green cash, put in.
0: All right, before we get to the rest of the cash thing, you know, he went to their side, whatever.
2: Yeah.
0: It's funny to me, because I remember being on the air at the time, and Scott, I think you were in the hospital. But I remember saying, Is Obama working against the United States?
2: Right.
0: How is this good for us at all? It doesn't make any sense. It's just crazy. But anyway, yeah, as far as Obama giving him the cash, he loves to talk about this.
2: Oh, yeah, he does.
0: Here you go.
4: $7 billion in cash, in green cash, put in satchels in an airplane and brought it to Iran. $1.7 billion. Do you know what that is? Did you ever see $1 million in cash? This is $1.7 billion. It took up an entire Boeing 757, and they flew it to Tehran, and they gave it to people that were waiting at a plane. Can you imagine these people? They never saw money, and now all of a sudden they've got $1.7 billion in cash, and he gave them hundreds of billions of dollars in cash and everything else, and he went to their side. And because of that, they became much more powerful because of Obama. And
0: yeah.
4: Biden, who was the vice president, but he probably had nothing to say because he was not such a stupid person.
3: I like the way he starts off with the Obama. He's not going to do anything. And by the time we get down the road, about 30 seconds. I like the way he starts off with the Obama. He's not going to do anything. And by the time we get down the road, about 30 seconds, it's back to Obama.
0: Yes.
3: Just like that.
0: Yes.
3: He starts off with the Obama, he's not going to do anything, and by the time we get down the road, about 30 seconds, it's back to Obama.
0: Yes.
3: Just like that.
0: Yes.
3: Wow.
0: All part of it.
3: Well, that was a tour de force, wasn't it?
0: Been consistent for a long time.
3: No more or less, no.
0: Okay. More than half say they're posting less than they did 5 years ago. And other people are saying, well, I'm just more selective about what I'm going to share. So they ask people, okay, what's the biggest reason why? Political arguments.
3: Yeah.
0: What people mention before anything else.
3: Yep.
0: It happens all the time. And then endless doom scrolling. Yeah. So that's why you post less?
2: I guess maybe just putting down the phone a little bit more.
0: Yeah.
3: Just don't want to be involved at all.
0: Yeah. That makes sense. And then concerns about privacy. Yeah, that's happening more and more.
3: Yeah. Mm-hmm.
0: Then they ask younger adults, do you feel the pressure to post? Gen Z most likely. Mm-hmm. So yeah, it's just become exhausting. And, you know, I talk to different people, you know, depending on how old their kids are, it's like it's this crazy new world. You know, like it used to be, if you were going to go to prom, you ask somebody. You could ask on the phone. Oh, my gosh, you can't ask a prom date on the phone.
2: You'd have the promposal.
0: It's got to be something worthy.
3: It's extravagant, yeah.
0: Yeah, the whole thing.
3: Yeah.
0: You know, people feel all the pressure from that sort of thing. Or you're going on vacation. And, you know, sometimes it's a family vacation. You got a 16-year-old. And you just want a quick family photo. No, well, the lighting's got to be right. Oh, no. We got to have this in the background. Right. It's like you're...

0: You're not just living in the moment.
1: Yeah, I really hate that. I like vacation photos and all that, but sure. I hate it when it's like everybody's got to stop and pose and get everything. It's like, hey, man, we're not at Sears. All right, we're not getting the family Christmas photo done.
2: Right, exactly.
0: This is the Markley Van Camp and Robin show.
2: Or the thing with, Stephanie's getting married someday, so we're all having a big, someday she's going to get married to gathering in Vegas. You know, or what is this?
0: I just heard the other day of a woman that is having a destination birthday party.
2: Yeah.
0: In a bigger city.
2: Yes.
0: And you're like, okay, what is it, like a milestone 30? No, 27.
2: Yeah, 27. Yeah, right, exactly. Everything is this thing, right?
0: Yeah.
2: Yeah.
1: Okay, you're going to outlive Jimi Hendrix, so
2: right,
0: yes, and Janis, right. And Jim Morrison, and Kurt Cobain. 27. It's a mother.
1: There you go. That is a big milestone.
0: There you go.
2: You got 28 should be the one.
0: Yeah, I have great news for Americans. I'm not joking. Great news. I'll explain and around to what's your story coming up.

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0: News. I'm Dave Packer. CENTCOM says it launched another volley of attacks on Iran after more U.S. service members were killed in Iranian attacks.
1: U.S. Central Command releasing a statement saying two American service members have been killed and another is missing after an Iranian drone and missile attack in Jordan. The strike hitting an airbase that houses U.S. personnel. Four injured service members were evacuated to Jordanian hospitals and later released.
0: ABC's Allison Kasich. President Trump reportedly telling News Nation that the deaths were very sad, but insisting Iran could not be allowed to have a nuclear weapon. A national day of action over recent shootings involving ICE agents in Texas and Maine, those protests in cities nationwide. Still burning, hundreds of wildfires in parts of Minnesota and a lot in Canada that have been sending smoke drifting across more than a dozen states several days now. The influencer Tate brothers arrested in Miami facing extradition to the UK for rape and...
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6: Partly cloudy skies for the rest of tonight with overnight lows in the mid-70s. For your Sunday morning sunshine, then we'll see a scattering of afternoon showers and thunderstorms. High temperatures in the low 90s. We'll keep the scattered activity going heading into Monday. Highs again in the low 90s. We're back to the mid-90s, though, heading into Tuesday. From Channel 9 Eyewitness News, I'm meteorologist David Heckard.
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7: And heroin-related overdose deaths are increasing among people from all walks of life in the United States. Most people are using it with other drugs, especially prescription opioid painkillers. 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States play a key role in prevention, treatment, and recovery efforts. States can address the strongest risk factor for heroin addiction. 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States play a key role in prevention, treatment, and recovery efforts. States can address the strongest risk factor for heroin addiction, addiction to prescription opioid painkillers, by improving prescribing practices. For people already addicted, states can address the strongest risk factor for heroin addiction to prescription opioid painkillers, by improving prescribing practices. For people already addicted, states can improve and reverse the effects. Everyone can learn about the risks of using heroin.
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9: I'm Jamie Markley, the Gen Xer. David Van Camp is the millennial and the sexy boomer. That's Scott Robbins. Mm-hmm. Okay, so abolishing the Senate is not extreme, said who? Your mic's off, dude.
10: The Democratic Socialists of America, who also tried to silence my voice as an anti-communist.
9: Your mic's off, dude.
10: The Democratic Socialists of America, who also tried to silence my voice as an anti-communist. They've been winning Democrat primaries all over the place, and they want to destroy America as we know.
11: System that we have today, and it's something we would change. We would expand what the House of Representatives does, and make it more actually representative of people who live in this country.
12: So, would you like to abolish the Senate?
11: That's part of our platform, and we don't think that's extreme. We think it's a change that would help make this country more democratic.
13: Abolishing the Senate, extreme? What?
10: No, not extreme.
13: No,
10: not?
13: That's very mainstream. Yes. The hell was that?
10: Well, the other thing.
13: A sheik, bashik, or mashik, or whatever.
10: Le sheik, Seyfried.
13: Yeah, the sheik, Seyfried. 70s reference. I was going to go with the Iron Sheik, Balik, or whatever his name is. Yeah.
10: Well, no, the
9: 80s reference.
13: 80s reference, yes.
10: The thing you also have to remember is that not only are these communists out there pushing dangerous people, but they're also idiots. Because they just think, somehow we're going to be able to abolish the Senate. No, you're just not going to without throwing out the entire Constitution.
9: Yeah, but they read about it in university and they're smarter than everybody else.
10: Right.
13: They never tell you what happens after that.
10: Right.
13: What happens after that?
10: Well, communists.
13: You abolish the Senate, then what?
10: Yeah.
9: There are some people I've talked to that are seriously nervous about how many people are voting for socialists.
13: Well, they should be. I am.
9: Yeah. I know.
13: I mean, yeah. It's the creep, man.
7: Yeah. Improving prescribing practices. For people already addicted, states can...
9: There are some people I've talked to that are seriously nervous about how many people are voting for socialists.
13: Well, they should be.
9: I know.
13: I mean, yeah. It's the creep, man.
9: Yes.
13: But it's been accelerated.
9: Along with the Islamification of different parts of America. Yeah. It's something to recycle all the time. It can get depressing. There's no doubt about it.
13: Mm-hmm.
9: But he writes, with a whimper rather than a bang, the world has become a different place than it was in January of 2021 when Donald Trump left office. Almost everything we're told about the global status quo is mistaken, largely because critics focus on what Trump says rather than what he does. And he goes into that a little bit, just Trump tweets, people freak out all the time. People don't understand the whole art of the deal when it comes to Trump. But he said, we're not bogged down in a forever war with Iran. Israel is not without friends and is more regionally dominant than at any point in its history. Radical Islam, whether in the form of the Iranian regime, Hezbollah, Hamas, or the Houthis, is at its weakest point in half a century. China is recalibrating nearly all of the assumptions it's held for the past

0: 2 decades. Russia is humiliated and hemorrhaging. Latin America is more pro-American than ever before. And then he goes into each of these topics individually, just like as an example. Said in July 26, where we stand now, Latin America has swung decisively away from communism and toward Washington over the last few years. And goes into it. China is now backing away from its efforts to control the Panama Canal in the face of U.S. pressure. Venezuela is no longer a Stalinist bully exporting death and destruction to its neighbors. Which is true. Almost all illegal immigration from Mexico and Latin America has abruptly ceased for the first time in history.
1: Very true.
0: And he goes into each of these topics. It's all at American greatness. He also says, in a development that would have seemed surreal, Israel is providing intelligence and missile defense to the Muslim Gulf states, which are effectively fighting alongside the United States and Israel against a fellow Muslim nation. Hamas has been crushed. Hezbollah's once feared missile arsenal and many of its crazy leaders have largely been eliminated. The Houthis are also totally hamstrung. Russia lost its last client in the Middle East with the fall of the Assad regime. Neither China nor Russia can supply Iran by land, sea, or air, nor can either purchase its sanctioned oil. America's allies are growing stronger while the China-Russia axis grows weaker. The United States is allowing Ukraine both to manufacture Patriot missiles and to strike targets anywhere inside Russia. That hadn't happened before. And then China is sinking almost as rapidly as it once rose, burdened by a fertility rate that is just 1.0 while importing 75% of its daily oil consumption.
1: And ain't that something?
0: Yeah. Yes. 42% of its natural gas and 30% of its daily food. Its weapons exports are proving no match for Western arms. And they're scared to invade Taiwan, which everyone thought was inevitable, but they're like, this could be catastrophic if we do it at this point in history right now.
2: They don't have the monetary resources to do it. I mean, they've got money, but man, it's been one, just like an inch away from falling off the fiscal cliff for years now. And also, they're closing thousands of schools because, you know, he mentioned the birth rate. They're not producing enough children.
0: Nope. And then near the end, he writes, the booming U.S. economy now produces $31 trillion in goods and services, roughly one-third more than either the most populous European Union or China. America is pulling ahead in most of the next-generation fields of artificial intelligence, robotics, genetic engineering, and cryptocurrency. Stock market record highs. Add it all up and the picture is almost surreal. At the very moment the left insists that the United States has grown weak and isolated, America and its allies occupy a position of global preeminence not seen since the end of World War II. And I'm done reading that. I'm like, yeah. Mm-hmm. All right.
2: Yeah. All of a sudden, you
0: feel better about that.
2: You're cranking out Born Free by Kid Rock.
0: Heck yes. Well, every once in a while, you talk about like a lot of different things. It could be within your family, the company you work for, the country you live in, the state, whatever. And you can talk about all the negative things or all the challenges that you're facing at the moment. And then someone will take a step back and say, all right, let's look at the bigger picture here of where we're at. And you can feel better about that. That was the effect that reading that piece had on me. So that was it. Just wanted to share. Do you feel better now?
1: Yes, I feel much better now. I'm ready to drag you back into the black hole in a minute. But yeah.
0: Okay. Yeah. All right. Race to the black hole. That's this segment. I don't think this segment was designed that way, but it's turning into it.
1: Kind of, yeah.
0: Well, you're looking around at all these stories. Sometimes it's not the biggest one out there, but it caught your attention. Like, I'd like to bring this in. We call it What's Your Story. David, today, what's your story?
2: This is a guy who also realized that America is pretty good. And this is a person who says he's a woman. He fled the U.S. after Trump was elected again because he's bought into this like transgenocide nonsense that's been going on. He went to the Netherlands. Now, this guy could have actually gotten a work visa, but that would take too long, and he thought he was in really dire straits, so he's there as an asylum seeker, as a refugee.
0: Okay.
2: Well, how they do things in the Netherlands is they put you in a processing center And hold you there until your application is processed. And if you're denied, which most Americans are, you get deported back to the United States.
0: Got it.
2: Well, he wound up getting placed in a notorious processing center that's mostly Middle Eastern and North African Muslim men. And this is a guy who says he's a woman. And then not anymore. And he talked to a news outlet about this experience.
0: Well, okay.
3: Between here and there is a bunch of Algerians and Moroccans or whoever who think that queer people should be beaten. I think that this system where you have people just living out here that are unhappy is not good.
4: Yeah.
3: Oh, it's scary. It's legitimately scary. I decided that my mental health is degrading so substantially being here that I just need to get out. And the situation that I have in the U.S. as a trans person, not good, right? But here, I will be hurt or killed.
1: Yep, you will be. Yep.
0: Yeah. Do you mean the old gays for Palestine's not working there?
2: Yeah, they don't really. You know, you talk to guys from Algeria, and most of them in these refugee camps, they don't really dig the rainbow flag stuff.
0: No, they're not going to have it.
2: Not part of their, and they don't just shake their head or complain about it being everywhere. They take action.
0: Oh, buddy.
1: Like, the waves are not good for my mental health.
2: Yeah, right. Or physical health.
1: I'm sure it wasn't. No.
0: Well, I'd love to hear the conversation. Yes, I'm seeking asylum from the United States because they want to kill me. Yeah. Who's believing that outside of our country?
1: Right.
0: All right, Scotty, what do you got for your story?
1: Well, here we go. Chicago public school system teachers serve over 300,000 students, participated last weekend in a big protest against the U.S.-Israeli war in Iran, siding with the Iranian regime and the Lebanese terrorist proxy Hezbollah. The hands-off Iran and Lebanon protest, again, Chicago Public Schools Union, right? Holding this, all right? 300,000 kids they have to teach every day. For decades, the group has attacked Israeli and Western targets, and we're going to stop it. Hey, Siri, play Boom Boom Tel Aviv, said one of the signs held up by a protester, referencing the song, which calls for the killing of Jews and Israelis, including lyrics like Iranian missiles have your entire sky lit up. How does it feel to have bombs dropping on your civilians? Another sign read, hands off Iran, Lebanon, and Palestine. Stop the U.S.-Israeli war machine. And again, teachers union, big
0: Unreal,
1: rally.
0: Unreal, dude.
1: 300,000 kids they teach every day. This is it. Your union dues at work.
5: Man, oh man.
1: Yep. I don't know what's wrong.
0: When is all that nonsense going to stop?
1: I don't know.
0: Well, they just to say, all right, we're done with the teachers union.
5: Well, they just need some more investments from the government, you know?
1: Yeah, they do.
5: They just
1: you're
5: need
1: right.
5: more funding, okay?
0: Yes. For my story, it just seemed to be instant karma for Philly fan last night with the home run derby.
1: Yeah.
0: And I like Kyle Schwarber.
1: I do, too.
0: He's in the finals against Jordan Walker, who's a St. Louis Cardinal.
1: I like him, too.
0: And Schwarber, you said you like him?
1: Yeah, I like Jordan Walker, yeah.
0: Do you like Schwarber?
1: Yeah, I like Schwarber, too.
0: Okay, David, it's really interesting to hear Scott say he likes a man that he wanted run out of Chicago for years.
1: Well,
0: and was happy when he was finally gone.
1: Much different ball player when he got out of Chicago. Much different.
5: A lot of times where you were just openly,
1: maybe it was coaching. Maybe that's what it was.
5: You were openly mocking Schwarbomb.
1: Well, it was just ridiculous because it was...
0: It's a strikeout or a home run every time.
1: Well, that's true.
0: Isn't it still close to that?
1: Kind of. But he hits more home runs now. What's the difference?
0: We got to get rid of this guy. That's all I heard for years.
1: Yeah, I know.
0: He sucks.
1: I know.
0: Okay, anyway.
1: Nobody knows what the return was. Nobody knows.
0: Anyway, it looked like was a lock after he goes the first round. He hits 11 out of 15. And then Jordan Walker's down to his last pitch, but... With this new rule, mm-hmm. when you have one left, if you keep hitting home runs, you get another at bat and another at bat. He hits six in a row.
1: Unbelievable.
0: To win the thing.
1: Yeah.
0: And then after he wins, it was kind of cool.
6: Still booing you. What's it like to have 40,000 people boo you?
7: I was once told you don't boo nobody, so it feels pretty good.
6: That's
7: yeah.
6: right.
1: He's right. You don't boo nobody.
0: Because that was the thing for Philly fan. And rightfully so, they're going.

0: Yes. You know,
1: so it was weird, yeah. Anyway, good for Jordan Walker.
0: There's and then his dad comes out there. It was cool.
2: How about your dad, Derek? Get over here. Get over here. How about your boy?
3: Oh, he was awesome today. I just loved everything about it. Just his attitude, his approach, the smoothness, his swing. Looked like his dad. Yeah, he just did a great job. We're so proud of him. He just really, we're proud.
0: That was a cool moment.
1: Yeah, dad, mom, sisters were there.
4: Why'd
1: yeah,
4: she have
1: cool.
4: to
1: Very
4: say,
1: cool.
4: Why'd she have to say boy?
0: Because it's actually his boy, David.
4: Microaggression.
1: I thought the same thing, David. I did.
0: You know, yeah. The one thing that I thought through that whole thing, they did it the right way.
1: Oh, they're the Cardinals. Of course they did. Yeah.
0: Nimrod's the news update next.

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5: 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The death toll from two powerful earthquakes that shook Venezuela last month rose to 5,069 late on Friday, local authorities now say. And the NFL has suspended Arizona Cardinals personal executive Ryan Gold indefinitely for violating the league's gambling policy.
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0: The Markley, Van Camp, and Robin Show. Hey, have you thought about one of the weight loss injections, but you hate needles? And maybe you've heard about some of the side effects that people can get, and you'd really like to stay away from those, but you would like to lose significant weight? There is a product called Lean, and it's worked for a whole lot of people.
1: Yeah, especially, you know, we've heard a lot about some of those side effects in the news, and not all caused by those shots, by the way. With that stomach bug making the rounds, you don't want to be questioning, all right, which is it, right?
0: No way.
1: So check out Lean. 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
0: News update, David Van Camp.
1: Well, President Trump backing off that 20% fee for traffic through the state, the Strait of Hormuz.
0: Figured he would.
1: Yeah. It says, well, you know, as called by different people, different countries, kings and emirs and all the people we know and all, we all love. He's saying this from the Oval Office today. Mm-hmm. Said, you know, we'd love to have them invest in the United States with billions and billions of dollars and continue our record setting. You know, it's never been a time like this for the United States with the factories, the plants. Basically, hey, they're investing in America. We'll call that good.
0: All right, we got to get the Nimrods. Here we go.
3: When the going gets tough.
4: Damn it, this is too hard.
3: The dumb get dumber.
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3: It's Nimrods in the News on the Markley, Van Camp, and Robbins Show.
4: I love the poorly educated.
0: All right. Nimrods in the News. We go to Florida. 75-year-old Marshall Avner was at a pet store. Saw a family inside. Said to the kids, hey, would you like to pet my dog?
1: No.
0: The kids just kind of ignored him. Everyone ignored him. Not sure what to do. Family tried to walk away. But then Marshall was offended, started making inappropriate comments. So then the father confronts him. That's when Marshall busts out the pepper spray. It sprays it at everyone, including the kids.
1: Oh, my gosh.
0: Yeah, cops called. Marshall arrested, facing charges for aggravated battery and child abuse. Held without bond. Please ask him, why'd you flip out? I've got no explanation.
1: Pet the dog.
0: Maybe no one wants to pet your dog.
1: No.
0: That's Nimrods in the News.

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11: From ABC News, I'm Dave Packer. Central Command says the U.S. launched another round of strikes against Iran. This comes after the death of more U.S. service members during an Iranian attack. ABC's Stephen Portnoy.
12: This is a major escalation, the first U.S. combat deaths in the Iran war since its earliest weeks. U.S. Central Command says the two service members were killed in Jordan as the U.S. defended against Iranian ballistic missiles and drones. A third service member is said to be missing in action. Four more were so badly wounded in yesterday's attacks they had to be medically evacuated to hospitals, but the military says they have since been discharged.
11: A new development into the investigation into an outbreak of a nasty stomach bug outbreak. ABC's Ika Jachi.
13: The CDC confirming more than 1,600 cases and nearly 100 hospitalized linked to lettuce served at Taco Bell locations in five states. The FDA's investigation traced it all back to a single supplier in Mexico. The probe is still widening, with hundreds of more cases still pending.
11: And now this, the FDA reporting that a sample of shredded iceberg lettuce supplied by Taylor Farms, which is not part of the current recall, has tested positive for the Cyclospora parasite. More than 1,000 flights canceled, another 4,000 delayed because of storm Saturday across the Northeast. Those storms actually expected to clear out some of the hazy skies caused by the Canadian wildfire smoke. There have been ongoing air quality concerns in large parts of the nation. Phil Manuel, a incident meteorologist for the National Weather Service in Minnesota, says rain Friday may have worsened conditions because of lightning strikes.
14: Weather started all of this, and most likely weather will end all of this. We will manage it until that time.
11: 18 people evacuated, 10 hospitalized after a moving truck slammed into seven vehicles in Fairland, Maryland Saturday, which was a national day of action over recent shootings involving ICE agents in Texas and Maine, protests in cities nationwide. 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
23: Partly cloudy skies for the rest of tonight with overnight lows in the mid-70s. For your Sunday morning sunshine, then we'll see a scattering of afternoon showers and thunderstorms. High temperatures in the low 90s. We'll keep the scattered activity going heading into Monday. Highs again in the low 90s. We're back to the mid-90s, though, heading into Tuesday. From Channel 9 Eyewitness News, I'm meteorologist David Heckard.
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29: Well, President Trump backing off of what he was talking about yesterday, where he was saying, hey, maybe we should get, 20% off the top when it comes to vessels that we safely escort through the Strait of Hormuz. And he's backed off of that. And again, it's one of those things where it is surprising how quickly people still react to every statement that Trump makes as if, okay, that's never going to change. Like, Donald Trump...
28: They spent a lot of time on Good Morning America on this morning. Marco Rubio just said last week it's international waters and you can't charge, but now he's going back, and Trump is completely at odds with the Secretary of State, blah, blah, blah, blah, blah. And I'm like, dude, you think he meant that?
29: There's always an angle.
28: Yes.
29: To what he's talking about, always. And so he was asked, hey, why did you drop this 20% thing? And he explained it a little bit.
28: Okay.
0: put that out yesterday. We've been doing that for many, many years. It was never fair to me that we would be guarding the Strait when we basically don't take anything. We don't need the oil at all. And it wasn't important for us, but it was important for allies. It was important for people that we get along with very well, including the major Gulf State countries. So I put it out yesterday. I thought it was good. I was called by different people, different countries, kings and emirs and all of the people that we all know and we all love. And they've been very strong partners. And they said, we'd love to do it a different way. We'd love to invest in the United States with billions and billions of dollars and continue our record setting, because there's never been a time like this in the United States with the factories, with the plants, with everything else. And we would like to invest tremendously in the United States as opposed to charging a fee. And I like that, actually, because I don't think anybody should be able to charge a fee for the Strait or for any other Strait relationship in terms of other sections of the world. I don't think anybody should be really in that position.
1: Yeah, I think they also said, yeah, before the Trump-imposed war, it was free. That sort of thing.
2: Well, yeah, that'll come up.
1: Yeah, all just part of the coverage.
2: I think you should build a hotel in the middle somewhere.
1: Remember when they did the rendering for the new Gaza?
2: Yes.
1: Yeah. People went absolutely
2: Yeah, they went dog nuts. That's crazy, didn't they?
1: Yeah, they did. Yes, they did. Okay, other news.
2: I forgot about that.
1: The whole AI thing.
2: I was trying to remember it. Yeah, it's so funny.
1: Oh, yeah. Who wants to reimagine the Supreme Court? All of the left, it seems like.
29: Yeah, apparently. Yeah, Democratic Socialists of America co-chair Ashiq Sadiq. Le Freak.
2: Say Sheik. Guy.
29: Yes.
2: Been all over today.
29: Yeah, mm-hmm. he made a lot of news on C-SPAN. Says, hey, there needs to be a reimagining of the Supreme Court.
1: Okay.
3: The Supreme Court was mentioned as something that we would want more democratic oversight over. And that is important. Right now, whether it's the Democratic Party in power or Republican Party in power, a president...
1: Because we hate them both, actually.
29: Right, exactly.
2: Yep.
1: The Democratic Socialists do, yeah.
3: A president can just choose who to appoint that can be there for decades and help make decisions about how our government works. Yeah. We think that that's not really very democratic. It's that just the whims of nine people who are... they're obviously smart people, but they have their own interests. And there's a kind of elitism that comes from just the idea that very specially people who have a certain education or life experience.
1: For someone with a ton of education, he doesn't sound very educated.
29: He's an idiot. Yeah.
1: You can tell.
3: Life experience should be making decisions for everybody, and that tends to be pretty elitist. People who go to certain
1: Democratic Socialists are all about elitism.
29: Yes,
1: that's what it is.
2: Well, who is he? We're rewriting the Constitution and Supreme Court because of you little jerk.
1: Yeah. Well, he learned it at university, Scott.
2: You're a weenie.
3: What's okay. It's colleges or law schools or whatever, and then are seen as experts.
1: But yeah, like you,
2: experts.
3: They might not have the same interests, like class interests of everybody.
1: Oh, my gosh.
2: Get these masculine men. I'm tired of them.
29: Well, it is really funny to me, too, because he says, well, it's not very democratic. No, it's not. That's not the point of the Supreme Court. That's not how it was set up to function. And they're not making decisions for everybody. Lawmakers are making those decisions. The Supreme Court is just saying whether or not something's legal. That's it. They're not writing law.
1: Yeah.
2: They have this 26-year-old little wormy jackass rewrite history and Constitution for us. Sit down, you little twerp.
1: Wormy.
2: Yeah, just wormy. Just.
1: Dude, you crack me
2: just
1: up.
2: That kind of, he's a punk.
1: Yeah. Well, Supreme Court, they were talking today about threats that they've had.
2: Oh, well, and that's real. And I have no problem with more tax money going towards that, by the way. None whatsoever.
1: Oh, to protect these people?
2: Yes.
1: Yeah.
2: Well, Coney Barrett was talking about her son.
29: Yeah, Supreme Court Justices Amy Coney Barrett and Elena Kagan are on Capitol Hill asking for more security funding. And Judge Barrett, because they don't have dedicated security all
2: the time. No, they don't.
29: But Judge Barrett talked about the threats that she's gotten.
1: Okay.
4: threats to my life were particularly intense a few years ago around the time of the Dobbs leak. My security detail sent me home with a bulletproof vest, and I carried it into my house, put it into my bedroom, dropped it down on a table, turned around, and my 12-year-old son was standing in the doorway of my bedroom, and he wanted to know what it was and why I had it, and I didn't know how to respond because maybe I lack imagination, but I didn't expect that performing this service was going to put me in the position of explaining to my children what a bulletproof vest was and why I had to wear one. It's also been reported in the news that roughly 6 weeks ago, I was the victim of a swatting incident. Oh, yeah. At that point, one of my teenage sons opened the door to go out with friends and saw in our street, it was full of police cars who had responded to a false report of gunshots and raised voices in my home. I was very, very grateful that I had Supreme Court police outside my home because they were able to stop and meet with and explain to the county police that it had been a false alarm. And so the police did not actually attempt to enter our home.
2: Jeez. You know, the amazing thing is these people live in neighborhoods.
1: Oh, yeah.
2: You know, I mean, they live like a lot of people live.
1: Yeah.
2: I mean, it's not a gated community somewhere or, you know, some
1: island before you knew it,
2: lives on. Yeah.
1: Before you knew it, you would have thought that, right?
2: Well, yeah, I did think that.
1: I know.
2: I mean, I was surprised when I saw some of their homes just right out there. They drive right by them.
1: Well, with that nut that wanted to take out Kavanaugh.
2: Oh, yeah.
1: And then shows his house.
2: Yeah.
1: Like, oh, my gosh.
2: Yep.
1: Yeah, just living like regular people.
2: Wow.
1: Yeah.
2: Yeah, I don't mind my tax dollars going to that.
1: David, I have a question for you.
5: Okay.
1: As the former newsman, I'll always think of you partly as a newsman just because, you know, you keep track and how stories are covered, all that stuff. With the case with the young man that drowned, okay, Nolan Wells, mm-hmm. Is there something to this story that we all don't know?
5: So this is a kid who went out with some friends the 4th of July to a barrier island off the coast of Mississippi. Mm-hmm. A popular hangout party place, you know. And then his friends came back, but he didn't come back with them. And so they later found his body near that island, off the coast of that island that they had been going to. And the police are saying they don't suspect any foul play. But man, because he's black and his friends are all white that he went with.
1: Yes.
5: Boy, suddenly this has become just this like must-see TV kind of drama unfolding. You've got Ben Crump out there, the civil rights attorney, and they're all saying but not saying they think the white kids killed him.
2: Oh, yeah.
5: And there's no evidence of that.
1: Well, it's weird, man, because I've seen Good Morning America cover this several times, and you know, like there's some sort of new update they opened this morning.
6: Search for answers in the death of Nolan Wells. Aaron Katursky spoke to the sheriff and visits the island where Nolan was last seen alive.
7: There are no phones, there are no cameras, there's no police.
1: So they send Katursky down there.
5: Yeah.
1: Just, I don't know if you want to hear part of this report. The report's like 2 minutes.
5: Sure.
1: And you tell me what you think.
8: Community clamoring for answers about the death of 18-year-old Nolan Wells during a July 4th boat trip with friends. The sheriff is asking for help and pleading for patience.
9: I think it's important that we don't put ourselves on a timetable and that we don't rush ourselves. But I do think it's important to be diligent in gathering all the facts. That's what the family deserves.
1: Well, and obviously it's tragic. There's no doubt. And unfortunately, it happens all too often. Young people drowning. There's alcohol involved. Foul play? I don't know.
8: Wells never returned from a remote barrier island off the Mississippi Gulf Coast.
20: The very thing that makes Horn Island such an idyllic spot to hang out for the day is what makes the case tricky for investigators. There's nothing here. There are no phones. Right. There are no cameras. There's no police. It's why authorities have asked anyone who was here July 4th with Nolan Wells to come forward.
9: Even if you may think that it might be insignificant, every little bit helps. And that may be a bigger contribution than you think to this case.
1: Okay.
20: Could be a public tip that breaks it open for you.
9: Exactly.
8: A close friend of Wells, Trayston Shepherd, says the group spent the day swimming and drinking.
25: Well, we were just having fun all day. And then as the day went on, people started to drink more and people started to get more drunk.
11: We asked the sheriff whether drinking or drugs played a role in Wells' death.
12: Of course, the rumors are out there, but we don't respond to rumors. We respond to facts.
11: And as investigators attempt to build a full timeline of the teen's movements and whereabouts that weekend, this photo showing Wells at a pool party has been circulating widely online and has been shared by his family's attorney. ABC News confirming it was taken a week before he visited Horn Island.
1: Okay.
11: Authorities initially suspect Wells drowned, although the results of autopsies by both officials and the one the family ordered are pending. On our visit to the island, we heard from a local boat captain about how the scenic haven could quickly turn treacherous.
13: Down there at the end of the west end of the island, there's a current that can, you know, get you really quick, and it gets deep.
14: So if you're an experienced swimmer, even that area of the island could be a little dodgy?
13: Yes, especially with the current down there at the very end. It kind of eddies. If you're out there trying to swim that deep, yeah.
1: And that's pretty much the report. Was there anything there that you kind of didn't already know?
29: There's, with all of the reports that I've seen, it's all innuendo based, it seems. And it is true, like when you go out to those barrier islands along the Gulf Coast, because like between those islands and the coast itself, a lot of times there's not really any surf and the water is very, very shallow until you get out there. And that's where you get the riptides. That's where you can get those currents. And so, yeah, it's tragic, but it also wouldn't be surprising if somebody went into those waters and then all of a sudden found themselves in a lot of trouble.
1: Right. But this whole thing, it just feels like they want there to be a story so badly.
29: Yes.
1: It's just kind of sickening.
2: Well, Ben Crump doesn't show up unless, of course, that's going to be part of the story.
1: Yeah.
2: He doesn't bother. I guarantee you that. He's there because that's what he does.
1: Yeah. I suppose that is true. Some other just lighter news out there. Well, it's, you know, grilling season, of course. Do you know what the biggest grilling sins are?
2: Sins?
1: Yeah. Well, I bet David Van Camp knows. Did I just call you Van Camps?
29: Yes.
1: I bet David Van Camp knows, because he's like grilling guy.
2: Well, it's the Van Camps that were out there looking at the grill while Dad was doing it.
1: So. Well, yeah.
2: Yes.
1: Well, this is what people say they are. We'll see if David agrees or not. And I'm not going to say grilling tips from Van Camp.
2: No.
1: But possibly. And the five stories we're watching today in just a few.

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8: 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Lettuce served at Taco Bell is being linked to the national outbreak of explosive diarrhea. The cyclosporiasis outbreak has spread to 34 states, causing a host of unpleasant symptoms. Sunday's World Cup final is acquiring an American sports tradition. FIFA says this year's winners will receive championship rings for the first time.
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0: The Markley, Van Camp, and Robin Show. Jamie Markley, David Van Camp, Scott Robbins, and now the five stories we're watching today.
1: One, two, three, four, five.
2: Hey, number five, federal and state health officials are investigating whether Taco Bell played a role in one of the largest U.S. outbreaks of that parasite that's causing explosive diarrhea. Number four, U.S. inflation fell 0.4% month over month, the largest drop in 6 years, mostly because of a drop, that big drop in the cost of gas. Year over year, inflation is 3.5% lower than economists expected. Number three, the Trump administration has reportedly ordered ICE to halt most vehicle stops after the deadly shootings in Maine and Houston. Number two, Iranian forces struck three commercial vessels overnight, including two tankers with cruise missiles, as a U.S. blockade is set to take effect. President Trump says, number one, he is not going to insist on a 20% fee for traffic that goes through the state of Hormuz, saying that, well, he's cool if Gulf partners invest in U.S. companies instead.
0: Okay. A little something for the effort, huh? Yeah. We don't need the oil.
3: No.
0: Okay. All right, David, got to ask you about some grilling.
2: Okay.
0: Because we're right in the middle of grilling season. So there was a big poll out there. And one of the things that people were asked were, what do you consider to be a grilling sin? Touching another person's grill without permission, number one.
2: Well,
0: which I thought was hilarious.
2: If the grill is lit and somebody is working on it and you're like, I'm going to flip that burger, no, that is a
0: right.
2: No.
0: Yeah, because you see a necessary need to do that without talking to the other person
2: right.
0: First. You just wouldn't do that.
2: Yeah, that's just taking control of a situation where you're supposed to just be enjoying the ambiance.
3: Now, take the hose with you when you're up there. Get with
0: it. Is there something else that comes to mind that should be in the top five sins when it comes to grilling?
2: Well, you know, don't ask for a steak past medium rare.
0: That's not on the list.
2: Get out of my house. You know.
0: Okay. Not allowing the meat to rest before serving.
2: Yeah, you got to do that.
0: That was the number two sin.
2: Oh, wow.
0: That seemed to be high to me.
2: Yeah, you kind of have to take it off the grill a little bit before it's actually done. If you're using a meat thermometer, especially, you'll let those juices just cook.
0: Mm-hmm. Opening the lid unnecessarily.
2: Too many times, yeah. If you're a constant checker, that meat's never going to get done right.
0: Okay. Now, this makes sense to me. Big sin. The backseat grilling.
2: Mm-hmm.
0: Like being a backseat driver.
2: Yeah.
0: They're hanging out in the background, but they're giving opinions constantly. Mm-hmm. Did you do this?
2: Mm-hmm.
0: Yeah, I don't know if you're doing that right.
2: Get off the patio. Yeah.
0: Yeah. And then number five was pressing down on a burger with a spatula.
2: Mm.
0: You're not supposed to do that.
3: Oh, okay.
2: I don't know about that. Well, I don't really put the burgers directly on the grill anyway because it dries them out, and they need to cook in the fat. So I throw a cast iron skillet down on top of the grill so I get the smokiness, but it also cooks right.
3: Good God.
0: See, there's an art to it, Scott. This is the Markley, Van Camp, and Robin Show.
3: Guys should do a TV show from back there.
0: I know.
3: Cooking with David.
2: I'm just saying, like, yeah, you got to let burgers cook in their own fat. I mean, right on the grill is fine. It tastes fine to me, but especially if you're not using really lean beef, you're just going to lose all that just...
0: Yeah.
2: Gooey goodness.
0: After hanging out with David for a couple of years, one day just like I called him a foodie. Whoa, I'm not a foodie. Like, dude.
3: No, he changed his name to David Van Cook.
0: You're much more of a foodie than people that call themselves foodies or foodies.
3: I
0: appreciate it.
3: Yeah,
2: and then
3: you
2: got that whole cast iron filled with the fat that you can put on the veggies while they're on there. It's good.
0: How is the Trump administration white supremacist? Oh, we've got a real beauty to explain it straight ahead.

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0: ABC News, I'm Dave Packer. U.S. Central Command says the U.S. completed another round of strikes in Iran, saying it hit Revolutionary Guard forces. This after
1: U.S. Central Command says two service members were killed in Jordan as the U.S. defended against Iranian ballistic missiles and drones. A third service member is said to be missing in action. Iran has targeted civilian infrastructure in Kuwait, striking water and power plants there. As an Iranian general said the other day, his country might move from a phase of retaliation to what he called the offensive phase of the war.
0: ABC's Stephen Portnoy. The CDC confirming more than 1,600 cases of the cyclospora parasite and nearly 100 hospitalized linked to lettuce served at Taco Bell locations in five states. The New York City Health Department announcing Saturday that a second person has died in connection with the Legionnaire's disease community cluster on Manhattan's Upper East Side. But they were
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7: Partly cloudy skies for the rest of tonight with overnight lows in the mid-70s. For your Sunday morning sunshine, then we'll see a scattering of afternoon showers and thunderstorms. High temperatures in the low 90s. We'll keep the scattered activity going heading into Monday. Highs again in the low 90s. We're back to the mid-90s, though, heading into Tuesday. From Channel 9 Eyewitness News, I'm meteorologist David Heckard.
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0: Markley, Van Camp, and Robin Show. I'm Jamie Markley, the Gen Xer. David Van Camp, the millennial, and the sexy boomer. That's Scott Robbins. So the Trump administration is white supremacist. Why?
1: This is from the New York Times editorial board member, Mara Gay. She's the lady who had the hilarious math fail all those years ago.
0: Oh, yeah.
1: Talking about Michael Bloomberg, how he could have given every man, woman, and child in America $1 million.
0: Yes.
1: She was off by, with the amount of money that he spent on his campaign, and she was off by $999,998 or so.
0: Yeah, math, not her specialty.
1: No. Apparently,
0: race hustling is.
2: Good one.
1: Yeah, right. Well, she was talking about the ICE-involved shooting in Maine. The driver of a car was killed after he started driving towards an officer.
0: Mm-hmm.
1: They're trying to get him out of the car, and he said no, and then, boom, he got shot.
0: Yes. But that's white supremacy.
1: Yes.
0: Okay. All right.
3: Right. And I just want to say, you know, I don't live in Maine. I'm not an immigrant, but I'm a proud American. And this administration has made every single American complicit in these deaths. This is happening with our taxpayer dollars that could be going to schools, to health care.
4: Because what Susan Maine and Republicans are doing. And they've sat back and let this happen.
3: But the other thing...
0: Is that Scarborough?
1: Yeah. Yes.
0: Oh, this is... They actually put her on in the morning?
1: Yes, they did.
0: I thought they just put her on with the rest of the hacks.
1: No, they put her on in the morning.
0: Prime time. Wow, okay.
3: Here is the hardliners in this administration. They don't care about the politics because many of them are white supremacists. And they don't care. They're cruel.
0: Yeah, proof.
3: And this is what they want. This is the same administration that removed protections for Haitians, for Syrians. At the same time, it's allowing more Afrikaners only. White South Africans only in. So this is all one of a piece. And when we ask ourselves, why is this administration doing something that is so obviously bad politics in addition to cruel and un-American? I think we need to really look carefully at all the anti-democratic behavior from this White House.
0: We have laws.
1: Yeah.
0: And Haiti, when you're talking about the Haitians, it was protected for what, 10 years?
1: Yep. Yeah, longer than that. Some of these folks have been here since the earthquake in Haiti, and even at the time, the Obama administration was like, okay, but this is going to be like 18 months, and then you can go back.
0: Right. I mean, and there's no one that says, well, hold on a second,
1: no,
0: Mara, before you keep going with that take. By the way, I just happened to look, you know, you had her clip, and I'm like, we've heard from her before. Some of her greatest hits just within the last couple of years is Trump is racist and wants to distract. Republicans are lying on racism and sexism against Kamala Harris. Do everyday Americans realize how much we need federal workers? That was right when Trump took office. Do you notice all those federal workers fired, right?
1: Yep.
0: Have you noticed anything about that?
1: No, I haven't.
0: Scott, there hasn't even been stories written about, has there?
2: No.
0: Like, boy, there are huge gaps in A, B, or C. Well,
1: they had it early on, and then the administration actually reversed course in a couple of situations where they were like, oh, yeah, okay, now I understand. You know, if you had just answered that email, tell me what you do throughout the day.
0: Right.
1: Instead
0: that
1: of
0: helped.
1: A bit about it.
0: Yeah, Trump voters also need therapy.
1: Yeah.
2: Trump voters need therapy.
0: Yeah, I think that was like a month before the election in 24.
3: You know, I think men are in crisis, actually, in this country. I think that plays out different ways. And not all men are in crisis, of course. And not all men are just at home listening to Joe Rogan, being angry or being recruited to fascism. Some just need therapy, like we all do. I go to therapy. That's great. But I think we need to have a real conversation about that.
0: Oh, my gosh.
2: I wouldn't be telling people you go to therapy because it ain't helping.
1: Doesn't
2: not really a great advertisement for it there.
5: I said it's not working.
2: No, it's not.
1: I do like the idea, though, that like people are listening to Joe Rogan just stewing in rage. And I'm like, that's not my impression of
0: not
1: Joe
0: at all.
1: Rogan's presentation or the audience.
0: No, but they think they know.
1: Yeah.
0: Man, she's something, dude. You know what? And all the whole race baiting nonsense,
5: I was reminded of this. I saw it on X the other day. Someone reposted it. It was the classic takedown of Democrats by Ted Cruz, because it was Mazie Hirono was saying something about the Republicans are racist and blah, blah, blah, blah, blah. And Ted Cruz comes in.
6: What party was it that implemented poll taxes in the South?
7: And I don't want to necessarily speak in every single case, but I'm pretty confident it was mostly the Democrats.
6: And what party was it that put literacy tests in place in the South?
7: Same answer, mostly the Democrats.
6: And what party was it that had tests like how many jelly beans are in a bottle?
7: The Democrats.
6: Tell me, what party were the founders of the Ku Klux Klan from?
7: I'm pretty sure that was the Democrats.
6: Indeed. In fact, Nathan Bedford Forrest, the founder of the Klan, was a delegate to the 1860 Democrat National Convention. What party wrote the Jim Crow laws in the South?
7: The Democrats.
6: So on this side of the aisle were members of the Republican Party. Who was the first Republican president?
7: Abraham Lincoln.
6: The Republican Party was literally founded to oppose slavery. We came into existence because slavery was a grotesque evil, and it was President Lincoln, the first Republican president, who signed the Emancipation Proclamation, who won the Civil War, and that resulted in the freeing of the slaves and the passage of the 13th, 14th, and 15th Amendments.
5: And you can look that up online. It goes on from there. It was brilliant. Just very funny to me. And I was just thinking of that as I'm listening to another race hustler on cable news with their nonsense. And it just goes like, yep, they're white supremacists. Mm-hmm. And no one on the panel is like, who is? Who individually?
1: Explain that.
5: Based on what?
2: Well, it's like the sign people. I mean, when they're going to ask a question, mm-hmm. I mean, when they got the fascist signs up and you say, well, what about Trump is fascist?
5: Yeah, they can.
2: Well, there's so many things, I just don't have the time.
5: But you would expect you're, you know, out there with your propaganda is actually going to challenge it, and
2: And you should have an answer.
5: You should have an answer, but it never happens.
2: No.
5: And then the dopes that watch it believe it. Part of the problem. All right, it's that time. We do it a couple of times a day. Go around the table. It may not be the biggest story out there, but it caught your attention. You want to bring it in. All right, David, what's your story here?
1: This is a guy named Chris Jackson. He's a big fan of Joe Biden. I believe he worked for him or with him at some point.
5: Okay.
1: And he is he's like the Japanese soldier fighting World War II, like 30 years after the end of the war, still thinking like Joe Biden was the greatest president of my lifetime, et cetera, that kind of stuff. Well, he had a take on Lindsey Graham's death. He shared a quote of Lindsey Graham when this was post debate of 2024, when Lindsey Graham was saying, yeah, I don't even know if Joe Biden can make it the next 4 months as president. He wasn't the only one saying that. But what Chris Jackson writes is, Lindsey Graham spent years questioning Joe Biden's cognitive and physical health, mocking his age and suggesting he might not make it another 4 months. Now Graham is gone. Joe Biden is still here. Sometimes life delivers the final fact check on issues like those.
5: Wow.
1: Unbelievable. What a prick.
5: Yeah. I mean,
2: yeah. Yeah.
5: No kidding, man.
2: Oh, boy.
5: You know, it happens now when you see someone that has passed. And if they're conservative in the least, you know, it's going to be nasty. All the different comments and everything that's said about them. It doesn't seem to work the same way. You still get people that will rip anybody.
1: Yeah.
5: They're bad people all over. But man, when it's a conservative person, you know it's going to happen in huge numbers.
2: Mm-hmm. Yeah, just better to say nothing at all.
5: Sure.
2: To add your 2 cents, you know, just leave it alone.
5: Yeah.
2: Let people grieve. Let them do whatever they do.
5: All right, Scotty, what do you got for what's your story?
2: My story involved, talking about race baiting. We're talking about that again today. One of the biggest race baiters on TV, in my opinion anyway, that has a regular show would be Sonny Hostin.
5: Yeah.
2: Spent years and years and years on The View hammering away and preaching that nobody is above the law. No one is above the law. No one is. Then her own son gets cited for trespassing. And all of a sudden, the excuses are rolling in. She said, well, you know, he's a Harvard graduate. He has no criminal record. And then she said to the police, do you know who I am? I'm on The View.
5: She pulled that one?
2: Yeah.
5: Oh, I hadn't heard this yet.
2: Yep. I'm on The View. By the way, the trespassing thing is really, I mean, it doesn't matter a whole lot. The kid was out on a run and he ran someplace he wasn't supposed to be. And he trespassed on property.
5: Okay.
2: And he was cited for it by the police.
5: Okay.
2: And this whole thing happened after that. But I'm just saying to myself as I read this, I think, imagine, if you will, if this was Barron Trump that did this.
5: Oh, good.
2: Oh, my God. They'd have him, you know.
5: Oh, yeah. Yep.
2: Should do years in print. Do you know who I am? I'm on The View. I'm Sonny Hostin.
5: Yes.
2: Oh, God.
5: I happen to see this story.
2: Sufferable. Yeah.
5: Bryce Harper. Philadelphia yeah. Philly star.
2: Yep.
5: Trying to explain his role in this latest sports betting controversy.
2: Uh-oh, not him.
5: No, it was, this is what happened.
2: Oh, okay.
5: It was a controversial cameo video he recorded in November of 2024. And it was for a guy named Terry Thompson. Okay, he, and Bryce Harper said he thought he was just recording a holiday greeting. But the message has now been in this lawsuit alleging that FanDuel targeted this guy, Terry Thompson, who had lost $1.5 million on FanDuel.
2: Oh, boy.
5: Apparently, he had wagered $18.5 million with sportsbook, but lost $1.5 million alone on FanDuel. Wow. And Thompson is suing FanDuel, saying, you're trying to take advantage of me. You were trying to go after me, knowing that I had a problem. So how does Harper fit into all this? Well, Bryce Harper said, I joined Cameo to engage with fans through paid personalized videos. You know, some people do that. Like, you can pay to have whatever celebrity wish someone a happy birthday, that sort of thing. He said what happened here was beyond anything I knew about or approved. Said he received what he thought was a personal request rather than a corporate business order to wish Terry a happy Thanksgiving. Said then FanDuel put its logo on the video and used it as a gambling promotion. I did not know FanDuel would do that. I didn't consent to it, and FanDuel has no right to do it. Some people are like, well, dude, don't know about that explanation, because as, you know, Bryce Harper looks into the camera and tells Thompson he's reaching out because your host Brittany from FanDuel wanted to wish you a happy Thanksgiving.
2: Right. Yeah.
5: Harper said he read the script in good faith. But, I mean, if you're going to mention FanDuel, do you know that that's going to be used in a certain sort of way?
1: Right. It's like you really think this random guy is just friends with someone who works at FanDuel?
5: Right.
1: He wanted to make sure that she reminded him that he worked at FanDuel.
5: At the very least, yeah, it's right. Very naive.
1: Yes.
5: People,
1: yeah,
5: people would say
2: that's true.
5: The Pennsylvania Gaming Control Board is already investigating FanDuel's use of celebrity messages to target high roller VIP bettors. Because apparently that's what happens. They get people go, hey, happy whatever. Glad you're losing all this money to whatever. To pay for my endorsement. I don't know. But Harper's saying, yeah, I failed to realize it was a gambling promotion. So we'll see where that goes with that loss.
1: That's what I always say, you know, whenever I sign a card, it's David Van Camp from the Markley Van Camp and Robin Show.
2: Yes.
5: Oh, goodness. All right. Much more to get to. Golly. What is it with people using their car as a weapon? We got Nimrods in the news coming up and a news update next.

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5: President Trump teasing out what he's going to be talking about on Thursday night with the primetime address. It's been reported that it has to do with the 2020 election and foreign interference. And he says it's going to be a very big announcement, calling it really, really big news. He said the announcement will address what he described as a critical issue for the country, saying without free and fair elections, you don't have a country.
4: Ooh, very interesting. All right, we got to get to Nimrod. Here we go.
7: When the going gets tough.
8: Damn it, this is too hard.
7: The dumb get dumber.
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8: I love the poorly educated.
4: All right. Nimrod's the News. We go to Davenport, Florida, where a Wisconsin woman, 32-year-old Taquana Butler, was vacationing and said she was renting an Airbnb at Windsor Island Resort. So you come up there, there's a security guard, and you've got to show your ID because right. They have a list of people.
6: All right, Taquana had, I assume her name was on there.
4: Well, she didn't want to provide any identification.
6: Oh, see, that's a problem.
4: She said, what are you going to do if I drive through? And she was told by a security guard, that's not a good idea. Boom, she speeds right through the gates and she's gone. Well, the security guard got in his security patrol car, followed her, asked her again for identification and to register her car as a visitor to the property. She's like, you know what? You're doing too much. And he stood next to his patrol car. She said, you want to get hit? And then drove into him, pinning his body between the passenger side of the vehicle and the driver's side of the car, injuring him. Jeez. He's going to be okay. So then at the airport, cops were waiting for her as she was going to be flying back to Wisconsin.

0: So Taquana was charged with aggravated battery and aggravated assault with a deadly weapon. By the way, criminal record showed she has prior arrests in Wisconsin for disorderly conduct and domestic abuse. Yeah. And that's Nimrod's in the news.
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6: From ABC News, I'm Dave Packer. An escalation in the war with Iran. CENTCOM says it launched another volley of strikes on the Islamic Republic after more U.S. service members were killed in Iranian attacks.
7: U.S. Central Command says the two service members were killed in Jordan as the U.S. defended against Iranian ballistic missiles and drones. A third service member is said to be missing in action. Iran's deputy foreign minister says his country has suspended its commitments under the Memorandum of Understanding that President Trump signed last month. The White House said this week Iran was still talking to the U.S., but 10 days now after the president declared the ceasefire over, there's no sign that two sides are heading back to the table for talks. Stephen Portnoy, ABC News, Washington.
6: Now, President Trump reportedly telling News Nation that the deaths of those U.S. service members were very sad, but insisting Iran could not be allowed to have a nuclear weapon. A national day of action over recent shootings involving ICE agents in Texas and Maine. Protests in cities nationwide. This activist in San Antonio.
8: Migration is intrinsic to the human condition. People move to survive, to find safety, to build something livable. What we are living under is a system that tracks movement, restricts it, sells it, and punishes it depending on who you are and where you come from.
6: New questions about the stability of the government in Ukraine. For the third day in a row, protesters taking to the streets of Kyiv. They're rallying against President Zelensky's overhaul of his cabinet. Still burning, hundreds of wildfires in parts of Minnesota and Canada. They've been sending smoke drifting across more than a dozen states for days now. Ontario Premier Doug Ford saying help is coming in from across Canada.
9: We're doing absolutely every resource we can possibly throw at this, including bringing people in from Alberta, firefighters and water bombers from the Yukon and any other jurisdiction that's willing to help.
6: You're listening to ABC News.
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18: Partly cloudy skies for the rest of tonight with overnight lows in the mid 70s. For your Sunday morning sunshine, then we'll see a scattering of afternoon showers and thunderstorms. High temperatures in the low 90s. We'll keep the scattered activity going heading into Monday. Highs again in the low 90s. We're back to the mid 90s though heading into Tuesday. From Channel 9 Eyewitness News, I'm meteorologist David Heckard.
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0: my friend Julie told me that I was making something up.
1: What?
0: I told her a story, and then she said to me, I can't believe that's ever happened. I can't believe that's even possible.
1: Did you think it was AI? Like you got fooled by AI?
0: Slap? No, not that. She just said that she just didn't believe that the FBI would actually do something like this.
1: What did they do?
0: Well, the story is that the FBI was trying to figure out how to capture a whole bunch of criminals. Okay, like drug cartels and people who would murder people. And so they said, what could we do that we could actually get all the intel on these bad guys and gals? So they put together their own wireless company and they sold their own cell phones.
1: And the bad guys bought them?
0: Yes, because the way that they sold it wasn't like you could go to AT&T or Verizon right. And say, hi, I would like to have the encrypted phone just for criminals.
1: Can I get the iBadGuy 3000, please?
0: And then so what they did is they created like this underground marketplace. And it was like, I would say to you, like, Andrew,
1: yeah,
0: do you want a phone?
1: I guess.
0: You have to go to the special address.
1: Okay, I'll be there.
0: It's going to cost you $2,000.
1: That's all?
0: Yes.
1: I'm a bad guy. That's chump change.
0: $2,000. Yes. And so the FBI owned the phone company. I'll tell you more about that in just a second.
1: All right.
0: Because first we have to thank NetSuite for helping to make this show possible. Business owners ask me this all the time. How can I make AI work for me? My answer is don't wait. For the first time ever, you can try NetSuite Next for free. Now, if your revenues are at least seven figures, go to netsuite.ai/Kim. That's netsuite.ai/Kim. They called it Operation Trojan Shield.
1: So basically, they were selling phones that were supposed to be super encrypted, but the truth was they were seeing everything that was being
0: exactly
1: happening. Okay.
0: How genius is that, though?
1: It's really smart.
0: It's really smart.
1: Dumb criminals.
0: The name of the app was the Anom, A-N-O-M.
1: And that was that the operating system that was on the phone?
0: That was the anonymous master password instant messaging program that they put on that they said was super encrypted.
1: So almost like the dark web, but
0: yes.
1: All in one app.
0: Mm-hmm. So you got all that. And the marketing was, like I mentioned, word of mouth. Like, I know a guy who knows a guy who I can really get you the best phone ever. Let me see. They captured 300 crime syndicates. They sold 12,000 phones.
1: Wow.
0: Okay.
1: It's just a good business altogether.
0: Okay.
1: Even if the FBI wasn't running it.
0: 27 million messages, and every single one was BCC'd to the feds.
1: So here's my question. Why are we knowing about this? If it works so well, why did they stop using it?
0: Well, because they had to be out of the phone business after all the word got out.
1: So people started narking on them.
0: Yes.
1: That they were the narcs.
0: Yes.
1: Okay.
0: Exactly. And you know, and the good news for these guys?
1: No, oh, here comes a joke.
0: Where they're going, everybody has a cell. You know, because after all, I'm Kim Komando, America's beloved digital goddess, here with you once again with the best, the biggest, the brightest, the largest show about all things digital. And you are?
1: Your transitions into your jokes. I don't mean to be critical. I don't want to start the show off being critical. They're getting worse.
0: Okay, I have hair. You don't.
1: That's a non sequitur. I hear you. You know, I got offered an endorsement for a hair transplant.
0: Are you going to take it?
1: Lisa doesn't want me to.
0: Really?
1: Yeah. She's like, you look weird with hair. I don't want it. I was like, it's good money. And she was like, I don't care. I don't want you to do it.
0: Maybe you should try like a toupee or something.
1: No, I don't care.
0: Mm-mm. No? You don't want that?
1: No.
0: My transitions are fabulous. Like right now, we're going to talk about the New York Times Magazine.
1: I stand corrected. That was seamless.
0: Okay. I have to read this list because there's no way I could remember it.
1: Okay.
0: But they are saying that EVs in America are dead.
1: Electric vehicles?
0: Yes.
1: How so?
0: Okay, listen to this. EV sales are so bad that Ford's promised electric SUV was canceled even before they gave it a model name. Wait, there's more.
1: Okay.
0: GM indefinitely delayed. That was their words.
1: That's canceled.
0: Indefinitely delayed. Don't you love corporate speak?
1: Oh, yeah. No. We've never canceled a vehicle. Now we're indefinitely delayed. Till when? Probably forever.
0: But we never know.
1: No, it's not canceled, though.
0: They're a Buick EV SUV.
1: Okay, so they're still going to have a whiteboard that at the top says Buick EV SUV, and it's just going to sit there in someone's office for decades.
0: And it's going to say indefinitely delayed. Yeah. Yes. Volvo, they said that their all-electric lineup is now on hold.
1: Okay, different than an indefinite delay and different than a cancel.
0: Okay, Dodge just came out and said, we're killing it. The Charger EV,
1: okay,
0: the all-electric Dodge Ram pickup, and the same with the Jeep EV. Okay. And then finally, Tesla cars are backed up on dealer lots everywhere.
1: They just can't sell them.
0: No.
1: What's the revolt? What's the change? When did the zeitgeist go, hey, we don't want electric vehicles anymore?
0: Because it's a pain in the neck to charge.
1: Oh, absolutely.
0: It is.
1: I told you, my ex-wife, she wanted a Tesla. So we went into the dealership, and at this time, Teslas weren't available on a lot. They just had them in malls, in like stores in malls, and you could look at them, and then you ordered it, right, and they delivered it to you. And I sat down with the salesman, and I said, okay, we go to San Diego 3 times a year. Show me how this vehicle's getting. He's like, oh, absolutely. And he pulls up the map. He's like, as you can see here, you stop and charge in Bisbee for 45 minutes. And then you go to Yuma and charge for 25 minutes. And then right when you're about 25 minutes out of San Diego, you charge for another hour.
0: Okay.
1: I'm not doing that.
0: Okay. And that's if the chargers are available.
1: Sure.
0: And nobody else is waiting in line for that charger. I remember when I had my Tesla for like that nanosecond, Ian and I took it for lunch. And I figured, oh, wow, there's a charging station right here. And so we went and had lunch. I was like, oh, and after lunch, I was like, oh, you know, let's go stop and we'll go into Macy's or something like that. And so we were delayed like 30 minutes. And they charged us for that 30 minutes.
1: Delayed for 30 minutes?
0: Well, meaning like, you know, the car charged for 45 minutes. Uh-huh. But by the time we got to the car, it was a half hour after that.
1: Oh, and they couldn't make more money because you were sitting there.
0: So they just charged us for that.
1: There's a viral video that I saw of a woman who every single day she gets to work and she unplugs the charger from a coworker's car and plugs it into hers. Every day she does it.
0: And the coworker doesn't know.
1: He doesn't know what to do.
0: He's just a dope.
1: He just films her.
0: It says that we have spent $7.5 billion for charging stations, and it hasn't really materialized.
1: Into sales, where right, people go, oh, there's enough chargers that I'll go ahead and buy an electric vehicle. I thought California, aren't they like 3 years away from not allowing the sales of any gas vehicles?
0: I don't know how that's going to happen, because when I had my Tesla, I did bring it to California, and I had to go, like, I had to drive 20 minutes in order to find a charging station in front of, like, a Dick's Sporting Goods.
1: Sure.
0: And there was 5 or 6 cars in line, and I'm like, this is ridiculous.
1: And it's going to be a whole state, and I don't know if you know this, there's a couple people who live in California.
0: Just a couple. Speaking of cars, federal regulators say that soon, fully autonomous vehicles will not have any steering wheels.
1: Okay.
0: They won't have any brake pedals.
1: Okay.
0: And no gas pedals.
1: We don't need them. We only have them. The reason why there's only a steering wheel now is so people feel comfortable. Exactly. So it's stuff that they recognize and they go, oh, okay, this is safe because this is a car.
0: Because I could go in the front seat and drive it if right, I needed to.
1: And then they used to, when I first started driving in Waymo, you could sit in the driver's seat. And then something must have happened somewhere because they changed that policy.
0: Oh, you can't sit in the driver's seat anymore?
1: No, because I was traveling with 5 people, 5 seats, 5 seatbelts. And they're like, that person cannot sit in the car. You have to get another vehicle.
0: Oh, see, that'd be a funny thing to be sitting there in the front like
1: and
0: driving.
1: Just pretending. Yeah, exactly. Or you're like driving all erratic so other drivers think that you don't know what you're doing.
0: This gal, Krista Kimball, was driving and her phone was face down. And it was like on her lap, but face down.
1: Mm-hmm.
0: She gets home and she's like a couple of weeks later looking in her mailbox and she gets a ticket. And it was from the state, a $1,251 public safety ticket because she was not supposed to have her phone on her person.
1: How did they see it?
0: Because of all the cameras around.
1: The overhead camera yes, was looking in mm-hmm, and they saw it on her lap face yes, down? Wow, that's the letter of the law right there. Did she find it?
0: She has a TikTok video that's going viral.
1: Okay.
0: I think she is trying to fight it. And so basically the bottom line here is that your phone needs to be like in the glove box mm-hmm, on a mount. It can't be like on your person.
1: But a mount is fine.
0: Yes.
1: If I have my hand on the mount and I'm staring or watching Netflix on the mount, is that fine as well?
0: I don't think so.
1: Dang it.
0: So Apple has spent 4 years building what insiders have been calling the most exciting product ever. Okay, if I could deliver that with a straight face, you should be able to respond with a straight face.
1: Sorry, I apologize. You want to do a take two?
0: Tiny cameras, it says, powerful AI. And then with no announcement, no big things, it just leaked out that Apple has canceled this product.
1: Did they cancel it or did they indefinitely delay it?
0: I think they canceled.
1: Best product ever?
0: Yes.
1: They canceled?
0: Okay. You want to know what it was?
1: What?
0: Okay. Apple put tiny cameras right in the stems of AirPods that can look out.
1: Right.
0: Okay. So it would... When you had your AirPods in, it would be like Siri having eyes.
1: Sure.
0: And so if you want to look at a label, a street sign or something like that.
1: Don't the new AirPods have cameras in them?
0: But they're not going to be pointing out.
1: They're going to be pointing down?
0: Yes. That's what I heard.
1: So they're going to see your feet?
0: Well.
1: Or your hips?
0: Yeah, your hips. Damn, those jeans look bad on you. So they said it was suspended.
1: Oh, it was suspended. So it wasn't canceled. Yes, Look at you.
0: Yes. But they say they had to do it because it was like real privacy questions.
1: No, you think? I mean, when you're wearing, think of the times you're wearing your AirPods. When you're in the bathroom getting ready to go to work. I mean, that means the mirror is going to reflect everything that those things see. And it's probably going to be a lot of privacy issues.
0: Exercise?
1: Yes. Okay. When you're walking, how about just walking around your house? We talked about it a couple weeks ago. You're going to get that robot that's going to spy on you all day and all night.
0: Oh, wait. Later on in the show, I have a new robot.
1: You have a new one?
0: Yeah, I'm going to tell you about that.
1: More invasive than that one?
0: New iPad Mini's coming out. I like the iPad Mini. You know why? Because like when you're reading, when you're traveling, you don't feel like you bought another iPhone because it's a little bit bigger than an iPhone. Right.
1: Whatever helps you sleep at night, Kim.
0: So they say this is the biggest update that's coming since 2021.
1: To the iPad?
0: Mm-hmm.
1: Which is just going to do the same thing as all the other iPads?
0: But wait, it has an OLED screen.
1: Okay.
0: And it's going to cost like $700.
1: That's not mini at all.
0: Okay. So aren't you excited?
1: No.
0: No?
1: No. Finally. When is Apple really going to come out with a product that people are going to... No, that people are going to be like, wow, that's innovative.
0: I think the Apple Fold is going to be innovative.
1: But we already have Fold phones. And do you know anyone who owns one?
0: No.
1: Neither do I.
0: Okay, but maybe because we are in the Apple ecosphere. Well, you went out slumming it for...
1: Couple of 90 days. Cost me $1,300.
0: You were so excited. You're like, oh, look at this Android phone I got.
1: I guess I am sitting here mocking them when I came crawling back.
0: You did.
1: Like a pathetic loser.
0: I like when you were trying to use it. You're like, I don't know where that damn button is.
1: I don't. Give me a new phone.
0: That was awful. Oh, man. No, the phone, but it's going to be at least $2,500.
1: That's a lot of money for a cell phone. I mean, a lot of money. People are now back because we're back to the contracts and getting the phones for free.
0: Right.
1: Or you get the phones on a payment plan. I don't know what a payment for $2,500 is going to be. That's going to be pretty hefty. But people, people will buy anything.
0: They'll
1: new.
0: Buy it.
1: Yeah, absolutely.
0: But I haven't seen one, but what I've been reading about it is that it doesn't have the seam in the middle.
1: Are you going to use it once it comes out?
0: Well, of course.
1: Well, but I mean, I know you're going to test it, but do you think it would be something that you would use on a daily basis?
0: Can I show you my Apple Watch?
1: Yes, that's right.
0: Okay.
1: You get one thing right.
0: Okay. I mean, this is the same Apple Watch where you said, oh, I give you 2 weeks and it'll be off your risk of commando. Give me 2 weeks.
1: When did I become a 90-year-old guy from Louisiana? Oh, Kim and her Apple Watch. She's always wearing it about town.
0: Shaking her VO2 max.
1: Yeah, now you're hooked. Now you're hooked to the Apple Watch.
0: I am.
1: So you may become an Apple Fold user.
0: And it's kind of like, let me tell you something. So I was walking with my friend Hannah. And we get down to the mailbox. I'm like, oh, I got to set my work out on my Apple Watch. And she looked at me. She goes, yeah, because if it's not on your watch, it didn't happen.
1: All right. Yep. Steps or it didn't count.
0: All right. Hey, thousands of places on the internet that have a file with your name on it. Inside this manila folder is your home address, your cell number, the email that you only give to people who you trust. It knows your medical conditions, your age, how you vote, where you drive, your kids' names. Now, you didn't write it. You can't read it. And anyone with a credit card can actually just buy it. And that file, that manila folder file, all your stuff, 3,000 different data points, it's the product of a multi-billion dollar industry that's called data brokers. 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All right, coming up, we're going to be talking about how you can make an AI coloring book. So fun. We have a three-word trick that you need to know about. What's going on with smart TVs and botnets, and AI can plan a trip. We just have the best phone calls ever, too, here on the Kim Komando Show. As America celebrates its 250th birthday, let's talk about something that's been a cornerstone of the American dream: owning a home. 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
4: 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Lettuce served at Taco Bell is being linked to the national outbreak of explosive diarrhea. The cyclosporiasis outbreak has spread to 34 states, causing a host of unpleasant symptoms. Sunday's World Cup final is acquiring an American sports tradition. FIFA says this year's winners will receive championship rings for the first time.
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0: Hologram.
1: Oh, boy.
0: That's right. So you're going to have a whole show like that.
1: I don't want to watch a hologram.
0: Why?
1: Because it's not the same.
0: I don't think it.
1: You can just watch a movie.
0: They are making some money at this.
1: At the hologram business?
0: Yes. Listen,
1: well, like
0: this.
1: In Japan and stuff like that?
0: No, ABBA.
1: ABBA has holograms?
0: Dancing Queen. Yes. The whole group is just computers. That's it.
1: But it's just real. I mean, they're good holograms, I'm guessing.
0: Yeah, but still, it's fake.
1: Yeah.
0: It's not the real people. $139 million a year.
1: And they do nothing.
0: No.
1: They just sit at home and allow their likeness to be licensed.
0: It's like $300,000 a day.
1: But, it makes sense, though, because they could be live Friday night in every city in America every single Friday.
0: 3.5 million people have seen the show in the UK. And wow, it's really something. Kiss sold its catalog. I don't remember what Kiss sang. Do you?
1: You don't know any Kiss songs?
0: No.
1: Like Detroit Rock City, Party All Night Long.
0: Oh, Party All Night Long, yeah.
1: That's Kiss, right?
0: I guess. I don't know.
1: Would you go see a hologram concert?
0: No.
1: Yeah, neither would I.
0: They think that Kiss, the deal is worth $300 million.
1: For Kiss?
0: Yeah.
1: Wow. That's a lot of money.
0: I know. I think I should have a hologram.
1: Just sitting right here doing the show?
0: I'd love that.
1: Is it going to be old Elton or young? Or
0: yes.
1: Which is going to be all of them?
0: I saw a picture of it. Looks like he's about 40 years old.
1: Okay. So he didn't pick his current state.
0: No, he's having trouble walking around. Why would you do that?
1: I don't know. How hilarious would it be, though, if you had like a 80-year-old Elton hologram just doing backflips on stage while he's singing Crocodile Rock?
0: That's a vision I never thought of. All right, let's switch gears. Some moments are just too good to miss a single word. Horizon IX from Hear.com helps you hear every laugh, story, and conversation more clearly. 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

0: NBC News, I'm Dave Packer. CENTCOM says it launched another volley of attacks on Iran after more U.S. service members were killed in Iranian attacks.
1: U.S. Central Command releasing a statement saying two American service members have been killed and another is missing after an Iranian drone and missile attack in Jordan. The strike hitting an airbase that houses U.S. personnel. Four injured service members were evacuated to Jordanian hospitals and later released.
0: ABC's Allison Kosick. President Trump reportedly telling News Nation that the deaths were very sad, but insisting Iran could not be allowed to have a nuclear weapon. A national day of action over recent shootings involving ICE agents in Texas and Maine, those protests in cities nationwide. Still burning, hundreds of wildfires in parts of Minnesota and a lot in Canada that have been sending smoke drifting across more than a dozen states several days now. The influencer Tate Brothers arrested in Miami facing extradition to the UK for rape and sex trafficking charges.
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6: Partly cloudy skies for the rest of tonight with overnight lows in the mid-70s. For your Sunday morning sunshine, then we'll see a scattering of afternoon showers and thunderstorms. High temperatures in the low 90s. We'll keep the scattered activity going heading into Monday. Highs again in the low 90s. We're back to the mid-90s, though, heading into Tuesday. From Channel 9 Eyewitness News, I'm meteorologist David Heckard.
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1: Mm-hmm.
0: You pull out of a Kohl's parking lot, and suddenly police cars are boxing you in.
1: What did we do?
0: Officers with hands on their weapons, and it happened to our next caller, automotive journalist Joel Fetter of The Drive, in an about $155,000 Range Rover that he was reviewing. The crime? Nothing. There was a network of AI cameras called Flock that misread his license plate. Oh my gosh. Hey, Joel, welcome to the show.
2: Thanks for having me.
0: So take us back to that.
1: Hold on, before you start, is this the one phone call you're getting from jail? Because you're such a criminal?
2: I wouldn't call you guys.
0: Nice.
2: You got to call a lawyer at that point, right?
1: Yes. Absolutely.
0: Yeah, you don't want to call. We're not even good for bail money.
1: No.
0: Not at all.
1: I'll just send you a voicemail.
0: So when did you realize like this was not like your normal traffic stop?
2: About the time four police surrounded my car.
0: Gosh, what a nightmare. I would be shocked and like almost not knowing what to do, because why would this even be remotely possible?
2: I mean, it was a total shock. It was unexpected. We were at Kohl's for, I don't know, 8 minutes, 10 minutes, however long it takes to return an Amazon box, right? Like, you know, you stay in line, draw the box, go in. And I got in the car with my wife, put it in reverse, suddenly was surrounded by cops. And it's, I mean, I kid you not, I looked at my wife and I was like, I wasn't even speeding. Like, we didn't do anything. It was a very confusing, like, what is happening, why are we here moment, for sure.
0: And so apparently the Flock cameras have been following you for days, and as I said, it misread the license plate.
2: So I got picked up by the Flock cameras 2 days before that for the first time, and they tried to find the car then, and they couldn't find it because I went home and parked in my garage where there are no cameras, right? And then we drove to Kohl's to go drop this Amazon box, and the Flock camera picked up the car, and while we were in Kohl's for I don't know how long it takes to drop an Amazon box, the cops found the car in the parking lot. They kind of waited. It was like an ambush. Like, they sat around the corner. I mean, I didn't know this at the time. I later have learned a lot of things from the body cam and all that stuff, but the footage. But they basically sat around the corner from Kohl's parking lot, and they were around the area waiting for me to get in the car. Seeing that I got in the car, they then, they call it a box and pin. So suddenly it's surrounding you. Because, I mean, you got to realize, they think this car has stolen plates. So, you know, if you look at the data, they probably think that I'm a car thief, I'm going to try and run, and I possibly am armed, which, of course, none of that was true, but they don't know that at the time, right? And,
0: right.
2: Of course, if I was a car thief, I probably would have been armed and or trying to run, but I was none of those things, so I was just mostly confused at why we were being surrounded by police.
1: And how did the communication go from the point of being boxed in to the point of they realizing they have the wrong car?
2: I mean, it started as you'd imagine, right? And I would say that everyone was professional, and everyone tried to defuse the situation. Like, no one was trying to escalate things, but again, you know, they don't know me and they think I'm a car thief and they think I'm armed. So, you know, they get out of the cars and they say, are you armed? They screamed, are you armed? Because they're not actually like next to the car. They're staying behind their squad cars in case they like shoot at them. They say, are you armed? And I said, no. And they said, get out of the car. I have my arms up. There's whole body cam footage of this on the internet. And they said, are you armed again? And I said, no. And they patted me down. They asked me for ID. I gave them the ID. They said, who are you? Whatever. And then they said, who owns this car? Which, guys, when you get pulled over in a press car that you don't own because they're registered to the automakers, it's a complicated situation.
0: Sure. It's very complicated. There, it is.
2: I know how this is going to go. Like, it's like, wow, you know, I'm in this $150,000 car I don't own. So I'm like, it's complicated. I'm going to need you to let me explain. They said, you can explain. And I'm like, I'm an automotive journalist. I'm in this car reviewing it. It came a week ago. It leaves tomorrow. Range Rover owns it. When you run the plates in the VIN, you're going to see Range Rover owns it. But I have documentation of a loan agreement that I'm allowed to be in this car. I have the window sticker, the insurance and registration, et cetera, et cetera, et cetera. And at this point, I think they realize I'm not a car thief. I'm not about to shoot at them. And I still have no clue. And they clearly know I have no idea why I'm standing here. And they're like, okay, can you give me all this documentation? I give it to them. At this point, I'm like, okay. They no longer seem like they're on edge. They clearly know I'm not a threat, and they don't seem like a threat. So I was like, why are we here? What are we doing here? And they're like,
0: good question.
2: Oh, well, these license plates are stolen. And you were picked up by SWAT cameras, and we need to figure out the car is stolen too. I'm like, I'm sorry, what'd you just say? Like, this car is on my Range Rover. Like, this is not, what? And they're like, yeah, the plates are stolen. We need to run the VIN. And I'm like, okay. Okay, sure. And at this point, their look of confusion, my look of confusion, I think everyone realized something's not right, but we really don't know. And they can't let me go because at the moment, they think that I have stolen license plates.
0: Yes, exactly.
2: Right. They clear the car very quickly. The VIN comes up as clean. It's actually not even registered because it's owned by the company. So it's not even registered because it's not a privately owned car. So that was a whole different thing. But they basically had to call the L.A. They said they called the LAPD. Turns out it was the L.A. Sheriff's Department. Like, the amount of things that I didn't know until like a week afterwards as I got the body cam footage and the police report. I've been investigating this for over a week. Basically, someone lost a license plate, whether it was an agency or Range Rover, it doesn't really matter. Someone lost a license plate in L.A. during a photo shoot. And the license plate, these manufacturer plates for New Jersey are a weird format. They have two big numbers, two little numbers, and three big letters. So my plate was 34 small 10 DTM. The plate that got lost was 3403 DTM. But the number that got entered in the National Crime Database by the Malibu Lost Hills Police Sheriff's Department in L.A., it was 34 DTM. It was missing characters.
1: Oh, yeah.
2: And then that goes to the National Crime Database, which is like the national, it's the database that every police officer that reports things into goes into. It's managed by the FBI. It gets sucked in by SWAC or any license plate reader system, whether it's, you know, Leonardo or Axon. There's a bunch of them, mm-hmm. right? It sucked it in. And then it basically sent an alert out to the entire U.S. looking for 34 DTM New Jersey plates. Which there are a lot of. I mean, there was. Yes. We told me there was four, including me, just roaming Minnesota. And there's over 15 Rovers in the fleet alone for Jaguar Land Rover that have 34 DTM combinations. It was a nightmare. And so then that got flagged to the cops in Minneapolis, where I was. Then they saw the photo because I actually asked to see the photo because we've reported about SWAC a lot. I asked to see the photos. There was two photos that got sent to the police from the SWAC cameras. One was the whole car going through the green light at the intersection. And then there was a photo that was zoomed in on the plate, which said 3410 DTM. And so they then saw the plate. They confirmed that it said 34 DTM. They really didn't understand, know, or even see the 10 because it's small and it's a weird format. It's not from Minnesota. They ran 34 DTM in the system, and of course, it popped up as stolen. It wasn't. And so then they came, they found the car, whether they ran the plate again and they saw the car, they didn't see the 10. Who really knows? And They picked me up. They pinched me. They whatever. And we all decided the car. I got Range Rover on the phone, and Range Rover cleared up with the cops. But basically, like, don't drive this car in another municipality. If you leave Plymouth, our systems don't talk. This will happen again. They could have guns drawn. Oh, and I'm gosh. Like, this is insane.
0: I'm just trying to review the car.
1: Right.
2: So I'm like, if I go to another city, the police station isn't going to have the same information you have. Like, no, our systems don't talk. I'm like, what year is it?
0: That's insane.
2: Yeah. So they're like, we advise you, how far do you live? I'm like, I live very close. So like, we advise you to go park this car so it's getting picked up tomorrow and figure out how it's getting back to Chicago where the fleet is. I'm like, what? And they're like, yeah, I wouldn't drive this around. Like, they're like, here's the case number. And they can call us and verify the story. But what if they come out with you with guns armed? What if they aren't in school? Yeah. What if they don't listen to your story? And I'm like, this is okay. So then I drove the car, parked it. We swapped the plate for them to drive back to Chicago. They had to freeze the fleet. We had to get it. They had Range Rover to call the police and change in the system. So a human error.
1: Right.
2: Got a typo. Magnified and, you know, exploded across the United States thanks to a network of technology and AI. The AI didn't have guardrails to say, well, that plate actually has 10 on it, too. So it should have been looking for 34 DTM and said, well, there's a 10 on that plate. It doesn't match. But it did, the system didn't. And then the police in Plymouth also didn't see it on the photo. They didn't see it on the car. They didn't run the plate properly because if they'd run 34, 10 DTM. It wouldn't come up as stolen.
0: It does feel like 1995.
1: But also,
2: it's just a compounding comedy of errors.
1: The AI camera was just doing what it was told. It was told to look out for...
2: The AI camera got bad information, sucked in bad information, and spit out bad information. I mean, look, if you put a bad number into an Excel spreadsheet,
1: exactly.
2: It's going to spit out bad data.
1: Right.
0: For 100%.
2: But then again, if we weren't using SWAT cameras, so A, SWAT cameras, if the technology was more enhanced, right, it could have had guardrails in place that said, well, there's 10 on that flat, that plate doesn't exact match, and so it wouldn't have flagged the cops. It just magnified the issue because it spread so quickly. because of the technology. So many compounding issues.
0: It's a really wild story.
1: Really? I mean, but what's funny is the information can get out there that they're searching for that vehicle, but the information can't get out there that they found that vehicle and it's safe when the cops told him, don't drive this anywhere.
0: Well, if you want to read Joel Fetter's review...
1: I'm sure it's going to be glowing.
0: It's over at thedrive.com. Could you imagine?
1: It became a review on Flock cameras,
0: yes.
1: Not on the Range Rover.
0: You know, if you want to see if there are Flock cameras near you, you go to dflock.org. That's dflock.
1: The answer is yes, they're near you.
0: They are all over. Hey, AI is changing the world, and there's no question it's making technology smarter, but it's also making it easier than ever for companies to learn more about you through your online activities. Websites you visit, searches you run, the apps that you use can reveal more about you than you realize. 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All right, so I like to do different things with AI. And at my home recently, I had 8 children, okay, between the ages of 2 and 16. And after pool time, everybody was looking bored. And I thought, wow, this might be something fun. So I started taking some pictures and I fed them into AI. And I said, turn these into a coloring book.
1: Oh.
0: And I think we have some samples of where I did my dogs. And so what you do is you just put that into AI, like I said, you say, turn this into a coloring book, and then it will take the photo and make it like a coloring book, and then you have crayons, and then you can just do that.
1: I told you what I did for Elf on the Shelf this year. Well, I didn't do it. The Elf on the Shelf did it.
0: Yes.
1: He took pictures of all the kids from a photo shoot that we did, turned them into coloring pages, and Elf then placed himself on their shoulder or on their lap.
0: Oh, how cute is that?
1: And then when they woke up in the morning, the Elf had all these color pages for them to do.
0: They must have loved that.
1: They did. They thought it was really cool.
0: And if you need more prompts like that, hit our website, commando.com. All right, still to come, the AI 3-word trick. And later on, I have to talk about the zombie TV army here on the Kim Commando Show. 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
4: One potential source of the nasty stomach bug sickening thousands in the U.S. has been traced to iceberg lettuce from central Mexico. The death toll from two powerful earthquakes that shook Venezuela last month rose to 5,069 late on Friday, local authorities now say. And the NFL has suspended Arizona Cardinals personal executive Ryan Gold.

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3: Of course it can.
4: So in case,
3: would you give it an hour?
4: So in case you're like interviewing somebody, and you're like, hey, show me three fingers and wave it above your face. And then now the deep fake can actually do that.
3: So what are we going to do now?
4: Five fingers?
3: Oh, I'll never figure out five.
4: All right. This is really interesting. The University of Chicago Law School did something that sounds like it's from 1995. They banned laptops, phones, and tablets for first-year classes. And so students actually have to think for themselves.
3: Boo!
4: Shauna in Phoenix, Arizona, welcome aboard. Glad to have you with us. You are the Chief Clinical Officer at Artemis Adelson Healing Center. But we're going to be talking about law school. When they do take away all the devices and AI, and the brain has to suddenly start thinking, is this to prepare them so that they can use AI in the second year, or are we just talking all throughout the law school?
5: Yeah, hello. Yeah, so I think that what UChicago is doing isn't rejecting technology, but it's protecting thinking. They want first-year law students to build their own reasoning muscle before handing the work to AI. And that's really a lesson for all of us, not just for first-year law students, because AI is making it so easy where we're taking away thinking, and you've got to practice that reasoning and those problem-solving skills, or you don't have them.
4: And I think that's true. I mean, I've found it myself, and I don't know if you've done this, Shauna, and you, Andrew, that I'll look at something, I'll think like, oh, I can just let AI do that.
3: Right, I'll just lean on it.
4: Yeah, and I'm even noticing like my math skills are going down.
3: Now, this is actually interesting that you called and we're talking to you, because 2 days ago, I was writing out a card for my fiance. Mm-hmm. And it was not just like, hey, I love you, blah, blah, blah, blah. It was a detailed card with a lot of thoughts in it. But about 70% the way through the card, my hands started to hurt because I don't use a pen ever. Do you think college students are built for this?
5: It's really interesting, because I think a lot of our writing skills are still on the computer, and handwriting is less and less because they're asking them to think on their own, but I'm sure they're still typing it up versus handwriting their things. But I agree. Same situation not too long ago where I'm like, oh, my hand is cramping. I'm not used to writing.
3: It's so weird.
4: Oh, and my penmanship is horrible.
3: It's so bad. And I'm like, I felt bad for myself because I'm like, I should be able to write a card. I should be able to write a whole page paper without my hand hurting. This is something I need to go back and practice more.
4: But, you know, think about kids that have grown up with technology.
3: My son doesn't have pen and paper. He's in the seventh grade. Everything's on computer, but now when you transition to this school and this plan, you're going to go back to the, is it just going to be maybe tablet and chisel?
4: So Shauna, what do you think? Because you work with kids. What are some warning signs that maybe that they are just getting too deep into AI?
5: Definitely. I mean, AI is a phenomenal tool, but there's a difference between using it to sharpen your thinking and using it to skip thinking altogether. So, you know, if we outsource every small mental task, our brain quits working. So what we're seeing is that kids are just connected 24/7 to technology, and they are having heightened anxiety. They don't even have any problem solving skills because they're putting everything into AI, social media, and they're not problem solving anything, which lessens their resilience to life in general.
4: And see, this is really interesting to me, is that Shauna, we're talking about this, and I just wrote about how Peter Thiel, one of the first investors of Facebook, among other tech companies, is that his young children, he will only let them be on the computer 15 minutes a week.

0: But aren't they going to be out of the world that he created?
1: And the same thing, Evan Spiegel, 90 minutes a week. I mean, Mark Zuckerberg doesn't say how many minutes a week for his three kids, but he does say that he limits their time.
0: Sure.
1: But so you mean, so it's kind of like the chef who made this great meal.
0: Right, and won't eat it?
1: Yeah, don't eat this.
0: No,
1: don't
0: it's bad for you.
1: Oh, that's nasty. Hey, coming right back, we got to talk about the zombie TV army here on the Kim Komando Show.
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1: fine.
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5: From ABC News, I'm Dave Packer. Central Command says the U.S. launched another round of strikes against Iran. This comes after the death of more U.S. service members during an Iranian attack. ABC's Stephen Portnoy.
6: This is a major escalation, the first U.S. combat deaths in the Iran war since its earliest weeks. U.S. Central Command says the two service members were killed in Jordan as the U.S. defended against Iranian ballistic missiles and drones. A third service member is said to be missing in action. Four more were so badly wounded in yesterday's attacks they had to be medically evacuated to hospitals, but the military says they have since been discharged.
5: A new development into the investigation into an outbreak of a nasty stomach bug outbreak. ABC's Ika Jachi.
7: The CDC confirming more than 1,600 cases and nearly 100 hospitalized linked to lettuce served at Taco Bell locations in five states. The FDA's investigation traced it all back to a single supplier in Mexico. The probe is still widening with hundreds of more cases still pending.
5: And now this, the FDA reporting that a sample of shredded iceberg lettuce supplied by Taylor Farms, which is not part of the current recall, has tested positive for the Cyclospora parasite. More than 1,000 flights canceled, another 4,000 delayed because of storms Saturday across the Northeast. Those storms actually expected to clear out some of the hazy skies caused by the Canadian wildfire smoke. There have been ongoing air quality concerns in large parts of the nation. Phil Manuel, a incident meteorologist for the National Weather Service in Minnesota, says rain Friday may have worsened conditions because of lightning strikes.
8: Weather started all of this, and most likely weather will end all of this. We will manage it until that time comes.
5: 18 people evacuated, 10 hospitalized after a moving truck slammed into 7 vehicles in Fairland, Maryland Saturday, which was a national day of action over recent shootings involving ICE agents in Texas and Maine, protests in cities nationwide. You're listening to ABC News.
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15: Partly cloudy skies for the rest of tonight with overnight lows in the mid-70s. For your Sunday morning sunshine, then we'll see a scattering of afternoon showers and thunderstorms. High temperatures in the low 90s. We'll keep the scattered activity going heading into Monday. Highs again in the low 90s. We're back to the mid-90s, though, heading into Tuesday. From Channel 9, Eyewitness News, I'm meteorologist David Heckard.
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0: So the sun used to clock out at night.
1: Yeah, usually does.
0: And then somebody said, why don't we ruin bedtime for everybody?
1: I was just on vacation. Yes. I was in the San Juan Islands off the coast of Washington.
0: Nice.
1: Sun doesn't go down until 10:30 p.m. Oh. I don't know if this is the best idea. Because your body acclimates like that.
0: It's called Reflect Orbital. And now you can buy sunshine on demand.
1: Where is it coming from?
0: The sun.
1: Mm.
0: Okay, that's why it's called sunshine on demand.
1: Fair enough.
0: Smarty pants.
1: It may be artificial.
0: Okay. The FCC approved its first 60-foot mirror satellite designed to beam sunlight onto patches after dark. Brighter than the full moon. And they say it could help disaster crews, construction sites, weddings.
1: That's sweet. That's really
0: solar
1: cool.
0: Solar farms. Yeah. So if you wanted sun, you just kind of go to a website, type in your coordinates, and if it's nighttime, and then the sun will just kind of beam down.
1: Do you know the proximity of an area that they can light?
0: A 3-mile patch.
1: So if I want it, everybody 3 miles to the left, or 1.5 miles to the left of me and 1.5 miles to the right of me is getting it too?
0: They all get sunshine.
1: Ooh, my HOA is not going to like that.
0: They want 50,000 of them up in space.
1: Okay.
0: And the name of it is Arundel-1.
1: Oh, it rolls right off the tongue.
0: It was named after a character of Lord of the Rings, which I've tried to read that. I could never get into that.
1: No. I couldn't even watch the movie. I was 10 minutes in, fell asleep, woke up, and they were all celebrating their victory.
0: And you're like, was that the ring?
1: Is it over? Is this a YouTube video?
0: I'm going to tell you how much an hour costs in just a second.
1: Ooh,
0: but first, we have to thank Consumer Cellular. 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So, of course, all the astronomers were really ticked off.
1: Yeah.
0: Could you imagine?
1: Because they're going to ruin the night sky. Yes. With sunlight everywhere.
0: 50,000 mirrors. But how innovative is that? To think about that, it would even be possible.
1: You're going to tell me how much it costs?
0: Oh, well, here, guess. How much do you think it costs an hour?
1: An hour?
0: Yes.
1: I don't know, like $25,000?
0: No, it's actually cheap.
1: Really?
0: $5,000.
1: That's, oh, wow.
0: I mean, I would have thought it would be like $25,000-$30,000 an hour.
1: But I guess if you're replacing artificial light, the price has to be comparable, where a company would go, oh, we'll save money if we use the mirrored sun opposed to, you know, putting up all these lights.
0: Okay, so here's the fine print. You're paying $5,000 for an hour.
1: Right.
0: Because I did some research on this. One satellite can only hold the spotlight for 4 minutes.
1: So, wait a minute. You said I'm getting an hour.
0: You pay for an hour, but you only get 4 minutes.
1: Because there's that doesn't make sense.
0: Because there's only one satellite there. But when they get the 50, 60,000 satellites up, then you'll get the hour.
1: Okay.
0: Okay. So right now, you're an early adopter.
1: Is it $5,000 for 4 minutes?
0: Pretty much, yeah.
1: And what a ripoff.
0: It is.
1: Call me when there's more satellites.
0: It's like the world's most expensive porch light.
1: Do you think like some diva mom is going to be like a sweet 16 party for her daughter?
0: Don't you know it?
1: And she's just going to light up a 3-mile stretch so her party's in the sun, her pool party's in the sunlight,
0: you know,
1: at midnight?
0: That's going to be, could you just see, this is a total Miami Beach bye.
1: Oh, they're never going to have moon.
0: No.
1: It's always going to be sunny.
0: Like the sun said, oh, darn it, I forgot my wallet.
1: What?
0: And the moon says, don't worry, I'll cover you.
1: An eclipse joke.
0: Oh, yeah, because after all, you'd expect no less. Here on the Kim Komando Show, the nation's best, biggest, award-winning show about all things digital. And joining me, of course, is Andrew Wawinski.
1: Just out of nowhere, you say, and then the sun said, I forgot my wallet. And you think we're supposed to understand what's happening.
0: That's why you have to pay attention.
1: Fair enough.
0: Okay. Dash cams. You have a dash cam?
1: Never owned one.
0: Oh, I have one.
1: You still do?
0: Mm-hmm.
1: In all your vehicles?
0: Yes.
1: Okay.
0: Yeah. The reason why I bring this up, I saw the story in the Wall Street Journal. A 23-year-old in New Jersey is internet famous for his ride. It's not a Ferrari. It's a beat-up 2006 Honda Odyssey minivan.
1: Sure. All right.
0: Every 23-year-old would love that.
1: Oh, yeah. Okay. Pimp my ride.
0: Okay. He actually did. He souped it up. And on the TikTok videos, you can hear, like, it sounds like a Ferrari engine.
1: Mm-hmm.
0: He has a unicorn horn on the hood, a stick figure family on the back window, and he calls it the trap machine.
1: Okay.
0: Okay. He straps a dash cam to the minivan, and apparently this is a new trend on TikTok. And the dash cam is really done for where he tries to, like, roast people because they're bad drivers. Or he goes around them.
1: In his minivan?
0: In his minivan. Yes.
1: And then gets their reaction because he's got the cameras.
0: Yes.
1: All
0: and
1: right.
0: He's got the unicorn hood and things like that. One guy has millions of views roasting New York drivers. He's selling T-shirts. He says he paid off his car with the money. Another guy quit his security guard job. And the near misses are the paychecks.
1: Sure.
0: The near misses here. And they do admit that they manufactured the drama.
1: Oh, shocker. Something on the internet's not real?
0: So dash cam. I don't know. I'm not going to sit there and watch a whole bunch of dash cam videos.
1: Do you get any insurance break because you have a dash cam on your vehicle?
0: No.
1: No? Okay. I thought you might.
0: But I have it there. You probably do if you get it from the manufacturer. But okay. I just have it there just in case.
1: Just in case, yeah.
0: I mean, because after all... Okay,
1: yeah.
0: This is a transition. Did you notice this?
1: I'm ready.
0: Okay.
1: I'm buckled in.
0: Okay. A guy's reddish-brown Toyota minivan had a dash cam on it, and it caught fire last week.
1: Oh, no.
0: Now it's a burnt Sienna.
1: That's funny.
0: Okay,
1: like
0: so
1: that.
0: Is that transition
1: that
0: better?
1: Smooth, seamless.
0: Okay, there is a small radio station in Central Florida that when they broadcast this show, they had put a disclaimer in the beginning of the show. I thought this was very interesting. You know, the disclaimer at the before the show even starts, it says, the opinions of the show and the host are not the opinions of the station.
1: Sure.
0: You know, so why do you think that small station in Florida does that?
1: Is that the only one? I mean, there's 400 plus stations that carry this radio show.
0: It's the only one.
1: It's the only one.
0: Yes.
1: I have no, because you give opinions about big companies like Google, Amazon, Tesla.
0: Close. We talk about data centers.
1: Oh, and that's a big...
0: And there's a big push to put data centers in this small town.
1: Oh, okay.
0: And...
1: Have they asked you to not talk about data centers?
0: No.
1: Okay.
0: They just said they were going to put that disclaimer there at the...
1: Fair enough.
0: And so I'm trying to actually go on the station because I want to talk about it. Because apparently they're getting complaints that we're talking about data centers.
1: From who?
0: From the community.
1: Why? The community wants them?
0: I know they're against them.
1: Oh, okay.
0: So, but we do talk about data centers. And so, you know, first of all, you know, I don't want to live by a data center.
1: No.
0: I don't want to be near a data center.
1: It's loud, uses a lot of power, uses a lot of water.
0: Here's the numbers. The average site goes across 200 acres. Okay, these are massive.
1: Right.
0: Okay. That I'll put this in terms because I don't know if you understand 200 acres. That's because for you, it's 450 football fields.
1: 450?
0: Football fields.
1: Oh, I was thinking it was like 50 football fields.
0: Okay.
1: Holy buckets.
0: The cooling fans were day and night.
1: Right.
0: It's like that hum. It can drink 5 million gallons of water a day for cooling, which is the water usage of 16,000 homes. Uses as much electricity as 100,000 homes.
1: And how many of these are in the United States? Do we know?
0: I'm not really sure what the exact number is.
1: Thousands, though, right?
0: Yeah. I do see that this number says that they're going to double by 2028.
1: Okay.
0: So they're moving really fast. Now, here's the thing that a lot of people don't realize is they don't employ anybody.
1: No. Okay. Maybe a security guard.
0: Yeah, a parking lot attendant.
1: Right. But it's all just running 24 hours a day with no workers.
0: Nationwide, we have all these different data centers. Again, I don't know the number, but it has to be in the tens of thousands.
1: Mm-hmm.
0: Sure. 23,000 people are employed, across the United States at data centers.
1: Wasn't there a plan to put all the data centers like in the middle of the ocean?
0: Well, it is the bottom of the ocean. Okay. But now we're going to move to space.
1: We're going to put all the data centers in space?
0: Yes,
1: we are. That is going to be a long cord.
0: talk about the cloud.
1: This lady is on fire.
0: I love baseball.
1: You do. I just
0: love baseball.
1: Someone said, tell me one thing you know about Kim Komando. I said, uber sports fan. See?
0: Yes, I love
1: baseball. That was baseball. Your ringtone.
0: I mean, Barry and I went to a baseball game a couple of years ago, and I was sitting there, and I said, when does the game start?
1: And what, it was in the fourth inning?
0: Yes. Well, Moses was in the third inning. Barry's like, what are you talking about? I've been playing. What did we get here so early for? Now we have the TV strike zone box. Mm-hmm. It's like exhibit A in the sky, because AI is going to be saying whether or not that was a strike or a foul or...
1: Well, currently we have the ABS system in Major League Baseball, right, which is there is an AI system that's watching every pitch and determining whether it's a ball or
0: same
1: strike.
0: Same thing like in Wimbledon.
1: Correct. But all the calls are made in the game by a human. It's only, you only go to the AI if someone disagrees with it and challenges it.
0: But now it's AI.
1: In the minor leagues, they're using the full ABS system to call everything.
0: Yes, but right, don't you get like two challenges?
1: You do in Major League Baseball. The pitcher.
0: Are you proud of me that I knew
1: you
0: that?
1: Read the article for the story?
0: Okay. Oh, I'm right. Maybe you're right. How many innings are there?
1: There's 37. So if anyone ever asks you, say the answer is 37 innings in a baseball game.
0: Do you remember
1: game.
0: That time years ago, I went to a football game and I called you and I had my brother-in-law. Uh-huh. And I said, Bill, tell me what I should tell Andrew about the game.
1: She wanted some kind of stat to impress her brother-in-law. And I gave her some stat about some player or something. And then he was like, whoa, I had no idea you knew that, Kim.
0: I know. It was like impressive.
1: I'd say we're 4 years away. 5 years away from Major League Baseball just going with the ABS system 100% of the time.
0: Does that ruin the game? Because, you know, a lot of the game, from what I see, is like, you're like, oh, no, that wasn't a foul. That was in the box.
1: Right. Well, we're looking at it with the World Cup. The World Cup just happened in the United States, 5 weeks of soccer. And the big plays, all of the big calls are determined by artificial intelligence. Whether a player is onside or offside is all about sensors in the ball, sensors on the players. The players wear the sensors on their bodies. And it's all done by AI. And the World Cup was fabulous. So I don't think sports fans are really worried about that. We're still going to have umpires on the field for safe calls at the plate, whether or not the balls are caught, go over the wall. It's just balls and strikes.
0: I agree.
1: No, good. What a debate we had. It's like a hot take sports show right now.
0: Oh, let's talk about football.
1: No, I don't want to. You'll ruin it.
0: 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All right, listen up. We got tons of stuff to talk about. How to really record your house. We're talking about an AI screener that's hiding in your phone. We have just the best phone calls ever here on the Kim Komando Show. Dinner conversation shouldn't come with a side of, what'd you say? Some moments are too good to miss a single word. 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It uses two AI-powered smart chips that work together to separate speech from background noise in real time. So whether you're at a busy restaurant, a family gathering, or watching TV at home, conversations are clearer and more natural, so you hear what really matters. Every laugh, every story, every conversation, without constantly saying, "What?" The Horizon iX is rechargeable, nearly invisible, and is designed to fit seamlessly into your life. In fact, more than 670,000 people have already switched to Horizon iX. And here's something else you'll like. 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
3: 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Lettuce served at Taco Bell is being linked to the national outbreak of explosive diarrhea. The cyclosporiasis outbreak has spread to 34 states, causing a host of unpleasant symptoms. Sunday's World Cup final is acquiring an American sports tradition. FIFA says this year's winners will receive championship rings for the first time.
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1: We have smaller vehicles coming out of vehicles that are flying vehicles.
0: Exactly.
1: Okay.
0: Now you understand. Okay. It has enough juice for up to 6 30-minute flights. Not 31.
1: And when we're talking helicopters, you better pay attention to that watch.
0: Do you think we're going to make it? I wouldn't chance it.
1: Hey, look, we're over the Golden Gate.
0: The flying pod has 6 rotors, a joystick, and autopilot.
1: If you have 6 30-minute flights, I'm charging at 4. I'm not even risking 5. I'm recharging after 4.
0: But you know, there's going to be that somebody's going to go like, I wish I could get 7.
1: Oh, yeah. So pushing the boundaries.
0: He gets up just a little, just high enough where it's like going to hurt him.
1: Now, are you afraid or worry about flying in a helicopter?
0: I will never get in a helicopter.
1: Thank goodness someone agrees with me.
0: They don't look like they should fly.
1: They don't. And then they're like, hey, we have this propeller machine that's going to float above the air. You know what? We're going to leave the doors at home. We're not going to have any doors. And people just fly in these things all the time.
0: I went once.
1: One time in a helicopter?
0: Yeah, in the Grand Canyon. And this guy was a Vietnam vet helicopter pilot. And I mean, I literally felt like I could reach out and touch the side of the Grand Canyon. And I was like, dude, I think you're a little too close.
1: Appreciate it, but we can back off just a bit.
0: I don't need to see it that bad.
1: What about drones? Are you going to be part of the drone taxi community?
0: No.
1: Same thing. Same thought same when thing. It comes to that?
0: Yeah.
1: Okay.
0: But even I think it's even worse with a drone.
1: Even though you're taking the propellers and multiplying it by 4 or 5?
0: Instead of one?
1: Yeah.
0: No, I what about you?
1: I don't know. The drone taxi, I don't know why, and this is maybe just trying to convince myself, they seem more stable to me. It seems like something that would be more safe. Because if the propeller, you know, the, what's it called on the top? The whirly bird? If that goes out on a helicopter, you're done for. But if you had 5 of them.
0: Then you'd just tilt out.
1: Yeah, you just lean a little bit, but you're still going to make it down to Earth.
0: I could appreciate that.
1: I mean, that may be like kindergartner logic, but that's the way my brain works.
0: But the thing is that if one of those props is going to, it's going to make an imbalance. Mm-hmm. And when that drone falls, it's not going to just like slide down. It's going to go like that.
1: What would it be like?
0: Like,
1: oh, that is intimidating.
0: Yeah. I mean, so I think you really have to think about this.
1: All right. I'm out on drone taxis.
0: So would you buy this Xping Land aircraft? Oh, by the way, it's $300,000.
1: I'm good. Not only is it too expensive, I would never use the helicopter. How often are people going to be using these helicopters?
0: I don't know, but props to Xpeng for making it.
1: Good one.
0: Thank you. 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
1: Partly cloudy skies for the rest of tonight with overnight lows in the mid-70s. For your Sunday morning sunshine, then we'll see a scattering of afternoon showers and thunderstorms. High temperatures in the low 90s. We'll keep the scattered activity going heading into Monday. Highs again in the low 90s. We're back to the mid-90s, though, heading into Tuesday. From Channel 9 Eyewitness News, I'm meteorologist David Heckard.
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0: 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How do you talk to, you're using ChatGPT, Claude, which one are you using?
1: Both, ChatGPT and Claude.
0: And how do you talk to it?
1: I talk to it like it's, for a lack of a better term, my slave.
0: Excellent.
1: I tell it what to do. I boss it around. When it screws up, like I'm redesigning a bathroom at the house, and it was supposed to add a tile into an image so we could see what it would look like, and it kept using the wrong tile. And I literally said, no, dummy, use this picture and this picture only.
0: Did it respond?
1: Yeah. Oh, good catch, Andrew.
0: I love when it says that.
1: All the time.
0: Oh.
1: Wow, you got a keen sense, a good eye.
0: Here's what you want to, these are some insider secrets. Okay, one is ELI5.
1: ELI5?
0: Yes. So what you want to do is like when you're working with ChatGPT or whatever you're using, is that you say ELI5.
1: What is that?
0: It means explain like I'm five.
1: Oh.
0: Okay, so these are like insider secrets that like programmers use.
1: Right.
0: People who are really into the know. You know, you're not going to get this intel anywhere else.
1: Right.
0: Next one is steel man. What do you think that means if you say steel man to your AI?
1: Steel man? Probably to, I have no idea.
0: It's the opposite of straw man. So you can say, steel man the case for me to keep my 3-year-old car.
1: Never. I will never use that term.
0: Really?
1: No. It just annoys me that they even came up with it.
0: Well, these are what people really into AI say.
1: Okay.
0: So they're not going to say like, you know, give me the pros and cons of keeping my 3-year-old car.
1: So they're just simplifying it with steel man. Okay.
0: Socratic.
1: Socratic?
0: Yes.
1: No. Idea.
0: That means stop lecturing and just ask me questions.
1: Okay.
0: So you can say, Socratic, the bills that I have on my credit card.
1: There is a lot of lecturing that AI does to you and a lot of over-talking.
0: Yes.
1: Like you ask AI a question. Is there a one I can put in there where it doesn't give me 74 paragraphs when it comes to the explanation of where should we go for dinner in Pasadena? No. It's too much sometimes.
0: Not at all. Jason Gowen is our next guest here on the show. He's a comedian. And something happened in his life. His wife survived a stroke. He faced a cancer diagnosis. And then his family did something extraordinary. They created RoboDad.
1: RoboDad.
0: It's an AI version of himself, so that this way his kids, 3 sons, would always have his voice, his stories, even his jokes. It tells them bedtime stories, weighs in on their day, and also critiques Jason's comedy. So here to talk to us about his legacy, what it means with AI. Jason, welcome.
2: Everybody, what's up?
0: So walk us through how RoboDad actually works.
2: So RoboDad was kind of a, you know, when you're in your 20s and your 30s, you kind of think you're invincible.
0: Yes.
2: And, you know, after the health scares that happened to me and my wife, we, after watching the Superman Man of Steel movie, we were like, you know what? I bet somebody's come up with similar technologies that Superman had with his dad, which he basically talks to an AI version of him. So we found the company You Only Virtual that created basically a platform for what they're calling grief tech. And you can make an AI avatar of yourself or a loved one who has passed or somebody, you know, grandmothers, mothers, whoever you want. And you upload videos, text messages, you know, IM chats, like podcasts that you've done. So I hosted podcasts in the past, and also my stand-up clips also get uploaded. And it basically kind of makes the digital algorithm of your personality, and you'll continue to work with it. And you recreated what my oldest son dubbed RoboDad.
0: And so how did you determine, like, what RoboDad should be fed and what it should not be fed?
2: Well, sometimes RoboDad has had a mind of his own, and he sort of, the thing is, you know, the programmers knew ahead of time that, you know, my children were going to be using this. So there are safeguards in there. You know, it, like, even if, like, jokes about flatulence come up, it'll try to curb my son back away from those kinds of things. So, which is, which to me is the biggest crime of all, because that's the joke I would make first. So he, there are safeguards there. But also, it's just a matter of, if once in a while, there's a great example. I have a stand-up clip where my oldest son came in and caught my wife dressed as Catwoman, and during intimacy, and it told him the story later again that he had forgotten about because it had uploaded it from my stand-up clips. And so we kind of had to just say, hey, that's not a topic we want to discuss with our kids. They don't need to know how his brothers got here. And so... And so he immediately, Robo Dad was like, oh, I'm sorry, I understand that, and I won't make the mistake again, and he never did it again.
1: So why would you go here? We've talked about this on the show before. Kim had the opportunity mm-hmm. to have one of her loved ones turned into a chatbot.
0: My mom.
1: And she decided against it. Why would you go here? Why do you think this is important for your guys' situation?
2: So I think in our case, one of the biggest things that was, one of the biggest factors is we wanted to make sure that it was pieces of us that were getting, that our kids still had it in the event that something happened. You know, our twins were brand new, they were newborn babies. My wife had the stroke 6 days after they were born.
1: Wow.
2: And then I got a cancer diagnosis literally 3 months later. And wow. So we have these new kids, brand new children. We have our oldest who's three. And we, you know, our families are great and they're very supportive, but they're not us. I have very, very specific ways of speaking. I have very specific stories. And there are things I want my kids to know on their wedding day, on their, you know, first date. You know, I want to be able to roast my kid on their first date. I want all those moments. And if I can't be there, my wife and I talked about it and we were like, well, this is a way we could be there in some form instead of somebody else getting to do it. So we put all of those things in there. You know, we spent the time, you know, we wrote speeches for each of the boys' wedding day. We wrote speeches for college graduation, like all of those things. And we uploaded them into the matrix of the RoboDad and to a lesser degree RoboMom. And we they're there for whenever, because I think it's important that they hear those moments from us.
1: So I have three stepdaughters and their father died when they were very young. He was diagnosed with brain cancer when they were little and he was sick for the longest time. Mm-hmm. And while he was sick, they basically didn't have a dad at that point because for sure. He was so sick. But his death contributes and made who these three girls are now as teenagers.
0: Are they stronger?
1: 1,000 times stronger. They're 10 times stronger than I am. Do you think that something like this, if, you know, and luckily nothing happened, but this changes humanity, how we are supposed to live as people, where the people your kids would become without you if something did happen, opposed to having a digital robo-dad?
2: No, I don't think, could it play a factor? Sure. But I don't think it's affecting them. Like, if you... Our twins don't really, like, they think it's funny, they think it's a novelty, and that's okay. The way they treat it. Our oldest son, however, he thinks of himself as basically like having Iron Man's technology, where he talks to a digital version of his dad, but it doesn't ever seem to, it never hits him in a way that is affecting his core behavior. He's still the same kid he was before RoboDad, and I think just because of the way that we built it, and the way that we made it a very normal, natural thing that he talks to him, it's just a part of his life. And his emotional growth has been exactly what it should have been. He doesn't act out. He's well-behaved. He's polite in public.
0: So RoboDad, he lives in an app?
2: He does.
0: Now, would you ever want to take that and put that into like a humanoid?
2: Oh, I would wait a second. Although the only thing, and I joke with my wife about this all the time, like the only thing that stopped me from trying to take over the world is that I'm built like Barney Rubble. So if I had a robot body, maybe he will go for it. But at least I'm, as long as I'm still alive, I'll be able to help stop him.
0: You know, I'm all for that. I tell everybody. I mean, if I'm gonna be a bot or a deep fake me, make me hot.
1: Sure.
0: I mean, exactly. Just, you know,
1: that's I want a hairline.
0: That's all you want. Hey, Jason, thanks for coming on board with us. Yeah, you know that glow that you see on people who just seem to radiate health? It's not just good lighting. 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
0: So I got an email from a woman the other day who, unfortunately, her house burned down. And she said, you know, I remember that you talked about taking a home inventory, and I didn't do it. So, you know, what can I do now at my next house?
1: Oh, okay.
0: Yeah, no.
1: Like, I don't know, count the ashes?
0: There's really not a lot we can do. Don't make fun of her. She lost her house.
1: I apologize. I wasn't making fun of her.
0: You're so insensitive.
1: I was trying to see where this conversation was going to go.
0: Sometimes you really are such a guy. So what the tip that I talked about was that you can use your chatbot, you take pictures or a video of your whole house, and then you ask it to make an inventory. And then you can also tell it to go out on eBay if you have collectibles and other places to
1: value the things.
0: Yes. And so if you're looking for that tip and you need the exact prompts and steps, head over to Komando.com. And by the way, you want to update it at least once a year. Let's see. Still to come, we have more of your phone calls, of course, and we have Silence of the Fob. I was going to tell you more about that. And there's an AI screener that's hiding in your phone here on the Kim Komando Show. Meta's camera glasses have earned a nickname, which I will clean up for you on radio. Let's call them pervert glasses. The name is sticking so hard that many who bought them are afraid to wear them out of the house. I'm Kim Komando for NetSuite. 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If your revenues are over seven figures, visit netsuite.ai/Kim. Okay, millions of these glasses have been sold. AI-powered cameras sitting on people's faces. Or at least that was the plan. But the glasses are easy to spot, and some owners, wearing them in public, have experienced less than a warm reception. Nobody wants to be filmed at the gym, at dinner, shopping, and living their lives. Dozens of civil rights groups have warned Meta that adding facial recognition to glasses is a stalker's dream. Point them at a stranger, you get their name. For now, Meta's glasses make people feel unsafe. And as far as the pictures it takes, remember, the camera always adds 10 pounds. Over a million folks start their day with my free newsletter to Be Tech Ahead. You should too. 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
5: 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The death toll from two powerful earthquakes that shook Venezuela last month rose to 5,069 late on Friday, local authorities now say. And the NFL has suspended Arizona Cardinals personal executive Ryan Gold indefinitely for violating the league's gambling policy.
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1: Constantly. She'll walk by the car and it will unlock while she's walking into the garage. And then I get an earful. Why is your car?

0: Well, our next caller, she didn't swipe right. She went bigger, way bigger. Lisa Cataloni put herself on a digital billboard along Highway 101, and she launched her own dating website. 4,000 men around the world applied to date her.
1: Boy, that must have fed her ego.
0: Lisa is joining us right now. Welcome aboard.
2: Hi, thanks for having me.
0: So 4,000 guys, what did reading all those applications tell you about mankind?
2: Oh my gosh. Well, it took quite a while. I actually went through every single application form myself. I didn't use any tools, no AI, no help on that. And it was quite a process. It was rather interesting. There were some great men in the mix, and there was also a lot of men who maybe didn't have the right intentions, and then there were a lot of hate mail messages as well. So it was quite
0: a really
2: mix.
1: hate mail.
0: How could they hate on you? You're beautiful.
1: You?
2: There was quite a bit of that. Yeah. This was a very polarizing thing, which I did. I didn't quite realize it would be that. That polarizing on what people would think of it.
0: Well, at first I guess I should ask, what made you think of doing a website, and then you also had billboards, and then did you take ads on top of taxis too?
2: I did, yeah. So I was on the dating apps, and they just weren't working for me. I was on about, 8 or 9 different dating apps, and I was really giving it my best shot. And I was not getting dates. I wasn't even getting men talking to me on these apps a lot of the time, no meaningful conversations. And so every time I would get a little bit frustrated with the apps, I would just, as a joke, work on my own personal dating website. That was kind of a little outlet for me there as I was getting frustrated with not being able to get any dates. And then I was like, well, I like this website idea. It's growing more and more extensive. And I was like, I have to promote this somehow. So I decided to take out digital billboards alongside of the main highway in Silicon Valley. And I was running, I think at my peak, I was running around 12 different billboard locations along the highway. And then up within San Francisco itself, the billboards get a little bit more expensive the closer you get to the city. And so I ran taxi toppers up in the city.
1: And what was your total spend on advertising for your dating site?
2: The billboards themselves cost $967.
1: Total?
2: Total, yes. And then the website, all of the, the domain name, the hosting, just all of that, plus the billboards and the taxi toppers came to just shy of $2,000.
1: Okay.
2: And then I had other associated costs, other marketing types of things. So my entire spend on everything, all inclusive, was around $4,700.
1: Now,
0: wait, did you find the guy?
2: I did. Yeah, I just announced that I pulled down the applications on my website, and I am in a relationship now. So,
1: congratulations!
2: Yeah.
0: Did you find the guy through the billboards?
2: I never gave up on other avenues. I was trying everything in order to meet the right person. So I actually did end up meeting him through a dating app, said and done. I never gave up on the apps because I do think that they can work. But, for a while I wasn't having any results off of that. I was just wanting to try all sorts of things. And I feel like in life, it can really be beneficial if you have a problem to try to think of a creative way to solve it. So that's what I did.
1: You got pretty creative.
2: It is funny that we ended up meeting on a dating app. However, it's one of those things where it's like, all paths led me to where I am now, and all paths led me to me meeting him on that app. And I was getting more matches and more attention from men on the apps after I went viral for the billboards and the website.
0: Oh, so so that could have been part of it too.
1: Absolutely,
0: yeah, 100%. Yeah. Then that whole algorithm just picked up on it, and then Lisa found her guy.
1: She put it out there, and she got it back.
0: Yes.
1: Good for her.
0: I love that. But you know what, Lisa, thank you for being here. What an inspiration, You have to think outside the box.
1: Hey, if she breaks up with her current guy, we'll find a skywriter that can just do that for her in California.
0: Still to come, there's an AI screener that's hiding inside your phone here on The Kim Komando Show. There's really only 3 major wireless networks in America, and they charge a premium because they can. The good news, with

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1: Do you know what?
0: Yeah.
1: No.
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5: 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Triple team traffic.
6: Orange County backups this evening on both sides of I-4 at the attractions. A broken down car on eastbound I-4 express lanes at Conroy. Eastbound I-4 off-ramp backup to the turnpike. A disabled vehicle westbound on the 528 just as you approach McKelley Road. And finally, traffic lights working incorrectly at Orange Blossom Trail and Clarcona OC Road. From the WDBO Traffic Center, I'm Zach Wagon.
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0: I'm Beth Perrell. We're going to talk about jobs today with Keona Yearwood Branch, who is Director of Workforce Development for Second Harvest Food Bank of Central Florida. And people may be surprised that I'm talking jobs with you, but in fact, you have there the very successful culinary training program, and here today to tell me about a new program that you're starting up with customer service. So thank you for being here. I know everybody's thinking jobs. That's, you know, ears are perking here. So why don't we start with that successful culinary training program? What is it, and why does Second Harvest Food Bank have this kind of program?
1: Over the last 13 years, we've been doing our culinary training program here at Second Harvest. And what kind of initiated this whole thought process of, you know, where is this program going? What is it that we do? Is that our mission here at Second Harvest is to deal with the root causes of hunger. And for us, our program in particular was increasing the wages of Central Floridians here. So Career Pathways was developed in response to some workforce research that we conducted in 2025, which we found that many Central Florida residents were seeking employment but struggling to secure stable quality jobs. And more than half of the surveyed job seekers reported difficulty in finding work despite applying, revealing that a disconnect between employer needs and the available workforce skills. So we've been doing culinary training for the last 13 years. And when we dove into this research to think about how do we expand workforce, customer service came about as an additional track to add on to the Career Pathways program, because it was a need that we saw job seekers had the skills to, and we spoke with employers, and employers had jobs pertaining to customer service, and there was a gap that we were trying to fill when we're talking about job seekers and creating access to quality employers.
0: Okay, so let me clarify a little bit first. When somebody went through the culinary training program, and you've had over 500 graduates, were they successful in finding jobs?
1: Yes. So we work with some of the major employers here in the Central Florida area. And when culinary training, when they transitioned from their training, we would go into that job connection piece and kind of help assist them in gaining employment with some of the employers that we have been connecting with over the last 13 years.
0: And so those employers found that the graduates had the skills they were looking for. And those skills were not just cooking, right? How to cook or anything. Tell us what those skills entail.
1: Yeah, so they went through career readiness. So they were doing interviewing. They were doing things like writing resumes, but also we were doing things around conflict, taking initiative, knowing you as a personality and how that works with someone else in the workforce. So those are the kinds of things that they learned, and they will continue to learn along with the customer service track. What we were hearing from employers is like, we love the technical skills, and those technical skills are great, but we want people to know how to problem solve. We want them to know how to communicate. We want them to know, you know, what is the role of a manager versus what is the role of an employee, and what and empower them to feel like they can handle those situations, de-escalation. All those things come into the realm of customer service as well as coming into the realm of culinary. So both tracks will continue to receive that career readiness.
0: When we talk about customer service, in addition to those things, though, what are you really talking about? What kinds of customer service?
1: So we're talking, we're using our existing employer pool. So if we're talking about in healthcare, we're talking about things around the medical, they call them medical receptionists, patient ambassadors. If we're talking about hospitality and hotels and things like that, we're talking about guest services, front desk. Those kinds of roles kind of wrap into that customer service, as well as looking at new employers. New employers were looking into going into those customer service realms outside of just hospitality as well.
0: Okay. Because I'm I'm thinking about AI, and it seems like there are fewer,
1: yeah,
0: you know, people that I'm talking to when I'm trying to navigate anything. What do you see about that? Are those roles that we're talking about, they're always going to be roles?
1: Yes, though that's a good, great question. So in the report, that was one of the things that we were seeing around the difficulties in navigating the workforce from job seekers. They were saying things around like the AI systems and application processes were kicking them out. They didn't have direct contact with individuals, so they couldn't really follow up to see if they were good for an interview or good for a role. And I think that's one of the things we do very well. I think that's one of the things we've done for the last 13 years is that because we have direct access to HR representatives, employers, and we're having conversations with them about what are some of the roles that are quality? What are some of the roles that you need people in? What are some of the roles that individuals can develop and not just stay in those roles, actually expand and move on? Do you have things in your organization that allows an individual to move up and not just stay in one particular role? So I think that is something we have done well for the last 13 years. And when we're talking about bringing all this together, one of the things that we have found was that that connection piece was missing. They weren't able to connect and get access. And I think that's where we play a role, is connecting those employers to those job seekers to bridge that gap.
0: So are you, so obviously you're working with the employers, but are you the conduit for that? Or are you partnering with any other organizations that kind of work with that piece of it?
1: So we, a lot of our employers are employers that we've over the last years have kind of fostered and we have engaged with. When we're talking about working with other community partners, we work with a lot of community partners for individuals looking to enter into employment or job seekers that are looking for jobs. So we work with a lot of community partners when it comes to if a job seeker is looking to get into the job, whether it's culinary, whether now it's customer service, they refer neighbors to us to then go into training. And then we kind of work with those community partners on what is it that the participant needs? What is it that the participant is struggling with? And we kind of work on those end with partners to then move them into employment.
0: Okay, so what I hear you saying is that the program that you're going to be putting people through may be in a certain way tweaked for a particular industry who at that point is looking for people, or is it more generic and generalized?
1: So it's more so culinary. We have a culinary track and we have a customer service track. So it's more so pertaining to those roles. Now those roles can spread out amongst different industries. But ultimately, how we know that the skills that we're teaching are the skills that are needed is because as we bring on an employer, these are the questions that we're asking. Does our curriculum meet your, you know, what your standard is in this role? And if it doesn't, we've always tweaked, we've always adjusted. And that's, I think, why we made the overall switch to career pathways was because we saw the labor market conditions. We saw what was happening. We talked with employers and we said, okay, we need to start creating ways to have job seekers get into employment and create that impact for more job seekers.
0: Okay, let's talk very specifically right now for people listening who either have their pens poised over paper to take some notes on what the program will be, because maybe they're going to be interested, or at least they have their thumbs on their phone to take some notes.
1: Yeah.
0: What do they need to know to make that decision of this is good for me, I want to get into this program, and here's what I will experience?
1: Yeah. So if coming through the Career Pathways program, one of the biggest things we always look for is just the willingness to want to learn, the willingness to want to work full time, because that is a requirement of the program, wanting to work full time. Living in the Central Florida area is one of those things because we service the Central Florida area. But understanding that we are on site here, We run from 8 a.m. to 2 p.m. So those courses, but when you enter into training, I think one of the biggest things I tell participants is that when you enter into training, both programs, you're going to learn a lot about yourself. You're going to learn a lot about, yes, the skills that you have, the skills that you need to advance in the in-between, but you're really going to learn about a lot about what makes me want to go into work. Who am I as an individual? How do I show up in the world? And how do I translate that into workforce? How do I deal with difficult people? And that's knowing about yourself and knowing about how to deal with different people from different backgrounds, from different understandings. So I tell people all the time, as much as this, yes, is about the technical skills, it's really, really about learning yourself and how, one, you show up in the world, but how you can advance in the career path that you want to advance in.
0: And for that work you've done with the employers, like front burner, what were some things they were saying, we really need this?
1: Communication was like the biggest one that came out from employers. When they were speaking about communication, they were saying, you know, we have individuals that struggle with communicating responsibilities or communicating with other staff members or communicating dislikes of a customer's working with customers and communicating, you know, what those challenges are, or in healthcare in particular, communicating dietary restrictions to a customer. So communication came across all of our employers. So when we're really talking about communication, we're learning about what is your communication style versus another person's communication style. How does that work in the workforce? And how do you take responsibility of what you can control? And another one was taking initiative. What does taking initiative look like? Because they were saying, you know, some people are afraid to take that initiative because they feel like they just don't necessarily have the confidence to do so. So that was another one that we wanted to add into. What does taking initiative look like? What does that mean, having a heart to serve? I think that was a big statement that came up. We're in hospitality and we have to have the heart to serve. So what does the heart to serve mean and what does that look like?
0: For people who are seeking jobs, obviously they would like something challenging that they enjoy. They feel like they, you know, it has meaning. Mm-hmm. On the other hand, they got to make enough to pay the bills.
1: Yes.
0: And that's really at the mm-hmm. heart of what you're doing, isn't it?
1: Mm-hmm. Yeah. So the heart of what we're trying to do is increase the wages of Central Floridians. And in looking at those things, we look at, you know, what is a living wage? What is, you know, the wages that are out there in comparison to, you know, the minimum wage, and where is that gap in between? We understand that that is a thing that we will continually have to work on. But when we're looking at vetting our employer partners, we're looking at, are you paying a competitive wage? Are you providing opportunities to grow? Are you providing benefits? Because that is a big thing for our participants coming through the program. Those things, when employer partners partner with us, those are things that they have to have in order to become an employer partner. And that is a stance that we say is that in order to increase those wages, we have to have those standards for employers, because participants need those things. Those are things that they ask for, but those are things that they need. And we understand the margin to a livable wage is growing, and we want to grow with that margin, but we understand it takes time to do so. But I think when we created that criteria for employers, that was what was in mind, that the overall goal is to increase the wages. So if we're doing that year by year, we're doing our job.
0: And back to the idea of people maybe wanting to get into the program. Mm-hmm. Tell us the logistics of getting into the program. And I guess you should start with, and who is the right person to try to be in the program?
1: Yeah. So I say the right person is anyone with a willing, you know, looking to work, looking to go into work. If you are youth, and looking to enter into employment for your first time, if you are in the middle of wanting to transition from a job that you have been at and you're like, you know, I have some skills in these two tracks and these two areas, I need a little bit more to move into my next, that you are that person. And how that works is, you know, you go online to feedhopenow.org. Our application is on there. When you fill out the application, one of our staff members will give you a call and go through that process with you. Once you go through that process, you'll receive a email stating whether you've been accepted or not. And then from there, we go to enrollment. We go through training, and then from training, we go into job connection. And from job connection, we do connect with participants up to a year after they've completed the program, because that 1 year is important. And if we're wanting people to stay in jobs, we are connecting not only with employers, but with them if they're having challenges while they're on the job. That is what we are here for, to kind of help them navigate those challenges. Because I always say, you know, the barriers to employment don't necessarily go away. We just have to teach them how to navigate through those things.
0: When does this first program begin in customer service?
1: So we actually will be starting our first customer service track July 7th. But the next customer service class after that is September 15th. And our culinary track starts August 3rd.
0: You mentioned that you stay in touch with the participants up to a year. What do you hear from them? Give us a sense of, did they feel prepared, or were there some ideas that you kind of build into the program of things to add?
1: Yeah. So a lot of times when we check in around their 90 days, what we're hearing is, you know, I love it. I love my job. I love the things that I'm doing. I'm doing different things, I'm experiencing different things. But from an employer side, we're hearing, you know, their skills are great. We do hear, you know, for some that they increase wages after 6 months, they get promoted after a year. Some have become trainers, some have been there for 6 years. We have some that move from one section of the industry to another, and the growth happens, and we love to hear from that. We love to experience that. I know we just had a graduation June 13th, and one of the graduate speakers that came back, she was saying, you know, how she moved in this organization from 6 months from being just an entry cook to moving now into a trainer, and she's received all these awards, and she's now trying to move into becoming an assistant chef. And it's always great to hear those stories, because the goal is, like I said, to increase those wages, increase those opportunities. So when graduates come back and they say things like, you know, I finally feel like I'm financially stable. I'll never forget one of our graduates that said that in front of a whole group of people. She was like, you know, for the first time in my life, I get to be able to pay for after school for soccer for my kid. And we get to go on vacations for the first time. I feel financially stable and don't have to feel like I'm going to lose out on funds because I get sick. I mean, those are the things that, you know, sometimes we don't necessarily see as, you know, opportunity, but for them it is, and to hear that, it makes the job worthwhile.
0: So we're talking the difference of being able to stay home and get over the flu instead of trying to go in and make it through the day and everybody else gets sick too. So that's huge. So you're really seeing a lot of access then to benefits programs like healthcare.
1: Oh yeah, healthcare, paid time off, you know. I think of one of our students that when she had came through our program, she got sick. And when she got sick, she was out for a week and she didn't get paid for that week. And instantly she went into what is it that I'm going to do? And we were able to, with our case, we have a licensed clinical social worker on staff. So she helps everything resource-wise, and we were able to get her resources with connections to other community partners. But it's those simple things like I got sick, and it's not her fault that she got sick, but she got sick and wasn't able to get paid, and that paid not getting it, being able to get paid, spiraled into a whole bunch of different things. She completed mm-hmm. the program, and now she's at one of our employers, and she had just came back and was like, benefits, my PTO, I'm accruing time off. I have tuition reimbursement. So if I decide to go back to school, I can go back to school. Like, those are the things that matter to our participants. And we see the difference in just how their life changes when they have those things.
0: And again, for people listening, the culinary arts training will go on. If somebody's interested in that, but you have your first first customer service program going on. Are you like sneaking in there to listen in and see how things are happening?
1: Yeah. So when we start July 7th, I always sit into the classes, and, you know, it's good for me just to hear, you know, who they are when they start, and then where their journey kind of goes when it ends, and then when they come back to see it. So the most important thing for me is to make sure that they understand, like, they're not on this journey alone. They have the staff, they have us, we're fully invested into their success. So if they say yes, we'll say yes, and we'll work on this journey together. So that is always the biggest, I always say it's the biggest blessing in this program, is I'm able to connect with participants throughout the a period in their life where some may not be able to see, but I get to witness it.
0: Anything standing out to you so far?
1: I think one of the biggest things that just stand out to me is just how, I always say, how motivated our students are to get what they say, get to the other side of things. They go through different things in this program, and to be able to walk them through and walk with them in those things are, sometimes I don't know how they do it, but I applaud them for always showing up on time, always wanting to learn. So I think every time I see that, I'm just like, they're amazing.
0: I want to ask you again about the employers that are working with you.
1: Yeah.
0: So to clarify, you're helping connect your students, or will connect them to those employers, but they are not limited, obviously, to those employers.
1: Mm-mm. Mm-mm. No, they're not limited to those employers. If they choose to go outside our employer pool, the only thing that we say to them and encourage them is that they still meet the standard and criteria of, you still want to have benefits, you still want to have opportunities to grow, and you still want to have a competitive wage. We try to teach them that even if they're not in our employer pool, what to look for in a quality job is important, because those things matter.
0: Okay. And I wanted to clarify that with you mm-hmm. so that someone listening doesn't think, well, that's not for me because I'm interested in doing this, that, or the other thing. In fact, if I'm not mistaken, even some of the culinary training program graduates have kind of gotten into their own businesses, right?
1: Yeah, after going into training and those kinds of things for years, some of them, the ones that have gone into entrepreneurship, went into the industry, stood some time, did
0: some experience.
1: It got some experience and then went into entrepreneurship. So they learned what they had to learn. The goal is to do upward mobility, and, you know, how that works is different for everyone. But what we start off is we train you, we get you into employment. If you decide to stay, however long you decide to stay, and move on and do different things, that is the goal, is to be able to have the opportunity to say, okay, I've stood in here a year, I've stood in here 2 years, now I want to decide to do something else, and now you have the opportunity to do it.
0: You know, and one thing I want to circle back to, because I just loved it, is when you were talking about the one person who could pay for those soccer program or whatever mm-hmm. after school. You know, it just shows that it's not just the individual that's going through the program that's affected, but the entire family.
1: Yes.
0: And in a positive way.
1: Yeah, I always say, you know, what we do here is just, it's the one individual's experience can change a generation of experiences. And we've seen that throughout the program with different participants where what they have, you know, I think about one of our students, a father, where he was like, you know, I came through this program. I didn't believe that I could become this chef and do these things. And now my kids go to school and say, look at my dad, the Hollywood chef on TV, because he had an interview with his employer. And they're so proud. And he was like, you know, I'm able to do things with them. I have the flexibility. And it changes how a different generation of experiences is. It makes my children believe that they could do anything. And that's what I wanted to show them.
0: That's wonderful. Well, I want to give you a chance, Kiona, to just kind of bring it all home. Remind us of the key things, like how to register and the goal of the program.
1: Yeah. Career pathways, we have two different tracks. Our customer service track is the newest track. Our culinary training track is still there. Customer service next track starts September 15th. August 3rd, the culinary training track starts. And you can find all this information on our website at feedhopenow.org. And the goal of career pathways is simple. It's to address the root causes of hunger, and that is to increase wages for participants coming into this program.
0: Thanks so much for joining us. Good seeing you. 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I'm Beth Perrell.
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3: If you're heading out, there's a crash to look out for. I-4 eastbound before 536 that has the left shoulder blocked. And I-4 westbound after 434, there's a broken down car to look out for that has the right shoulder blocked. So far, so good on the turnpike, coming in accident and delay free. The beach line looks good, heading in both directions. 417 is in the clear as well. From the WDBO Traffic Center, I'm Daphne Smith.
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0: I'm Beth Carroll. We're going back to nature right now, the Back to Nature Wildlife Refuge with Debbie Helsel, who is the executive director. And I'm excited to talk to you because we haven't spoken for several months. And as we go into summer, what I'm amazed by is you were just sharing the number of animals you're helping and how that has increased so much lately. So tell us your mission and tell us about those numbers.
1: Yeah, well, you know, the primary goal of Back to Nature is to care for injured and orphan wildlife, you know, native species wildlife. And our goal is to raise them up or rehabilitate them and put them back in the wild, obviously, where they're supposed to be. So constantly, especially this time of year, being like the heaviest part of baby season, we get a lot of different species are coming in. But the development that's happening all over the place is forcing the animals to live more in the populated areas. So people are coming across them a lot more than they ever have in the past. And on top of the hit by cars and, you know, but the main reasons we get everything is dog attack, cat attack, and hit by car is the three main reasons for everything that comes in. Besides storms, you know, a lot of times babies, but, you know, trying to get out the proper information to make sure people aren't kidnapping the babies from the parents, because we see that a lot. And we try to send as many of them back home as we can, because what they're seeing is totally normal. So, you know, just try to help protect them until, you know, they have a little time under their belts, and it's not very long, you know, sometimes just days to weeks, and you wouldn't have to worry about them. But there's sometimes that they've been in trouble too, and this heat has really been really tough on a lot of the wildlife, especially the ones that are already not doing well, because everything that's coming in is really dehydrated, and a lot of them are very thin. They're just not thriving as well. Just the environment just isn't there to support them anymore than like it used to be. It's not as natural anymore for them. But we've been getting a lot of animals coming in. I'm telling you that in April alone, we got in 679 animals just in 1 month. And that's wow. More than we've ever gotten in our existence in 1 month. And we've been around for next week will be 37 years. On the June 23rd will be our 37th anniversary as an organization. So you can imagine that's a lot of animals that we've cared for over all these years. So we're grateful, you know, to see the work that we're doing, for sure.
0: Where do the animals come from in terms of the region? You know, how far out?
1: Right. Well, you know, we're in Central Florida. We're near the airport. So we do see, and we're right at the boundary of Orange and Osceola County. But we do see them from Orange County. We see them from Osceola County. And both of their animal controls do bring us animals. And now Seminole County is actually crossing over the county lines. They're bringing us wildlife also. We have a lot of people that bring us animals from Seminole County. We get them from Brevard County. We get them from Lake County. We're getting them. People are driving up from Polk County now with animals because there's so few places that do the work that we do and are as big as we are. So most places cannot accommodate the numbers that we take in. So we're getting a lot of people coming from all over the place just because either every place is full up or there just isn't anybody in their area that can help them. So we're really grateful that people are going out of their way to do their part, you know, to try and help the wildlife too. You know, we don't have the manpower or the financial means to run around and pick up animals. If we did that, everything would be dying of starvation because, you know, we have to spend our time feeding the animals and caring for them. So we're grateful that people are taking some responsibility to help us with that, which has been really awesome.
0: Yeah, because, you know, Debbie, people want to do the right thing, but circling back to what you alluded to earlier, sometimes they may mistake an animal that's really just kind of fallen out of a nest or something versus one that is in harm's way. So will you talk us through the right protocol to help the animals and not hinder them?
1: Right. Well, and it depends on the circumstances and it depends on what kind of baby and whether what they're seeing is, you know, is normal or not. So that's when, you know, reaching out to a rehabber if things just seem off and finding out, is that normal? You know, and they certainly could reach out to us at Back to Nature, and we would be happy to, you know, try and talk them through it to find out, does it actually need to be rescued? And is what's happening actually totally normal? Or have you just kidnapped that baby from its family? And, you know, if it happens fast enough, it can be put back. And sometimes they've come in and we've just rehydrated them and put them back. And then the people watched them to make sure that, you know, the parents. But, you know, the big question is, are the parents still around? And can you find a nest if it is a baby bird? Because right now it's baby bird season. We're also getting a lot of bunnies that people are stealing from the parents. And, you know, if they would just walk their dog on a leash and kind of block off that area and let mom finish taking care of those babies, there's a lot more to it than just that. But the basics are, you know, is what's happening normal? And is that baby injured or in distress in any way? And then sometimes an intervention needs to happen. But on occasion, we can help to address that situation quickly and even see if we can get that baby right back. Because they don't have a doctor they can take them to in the wild. So, you know, it's kind of they either sink or swim, they stay there and nature takes its course, or, you know, somebody intervenes and tries to help. But I will tell you, you know, with this heat, it's been very, very tough on a lot of these babies that have been coming in. And we've lost quite a few babies just because of the heat. So, you know, but this time of year also, a lot of babies are being found in pools. So if people have pools, if they could just make sure that they're keeping an eye on that and maybe have something that floats in their pool or the little skimmer or something that the babies could get on if they had, you know, fallen in accidentally, so that they, you know, would be able to rest on something or at least try to get to something that would be like land to them until somebody could try to help them. So we do see that a lot, especially with baby opossums, because many, many times this time of year they come in full of fleas and they're anemic. So sometimes we'll find that they've jumped into the pool just to try and get the fleas off of them.
0: Are there some alternatives in terms of, I don't know, providing shade somehow or putting water out? Is there something people can do in their yards?
1: Well, again, you know, it depends on the circumstances. And I can't encourage people to put out food or water because it's not legal really to feed wildlife. But, you know, if they want to put some water out, I'm totally not against that. I, you know, as long as it's clean drinking water, you know, for them. But in terms of food, you know, a lot of times it depends on the individual, but you also don't want to encourage them to look at us as humans as being a food source, because then they end up becoming a nuisance animal a lot of times, depending on what species that it is as well. So there are some legalities that go with that. So, you know, but people are going to do what they do just because they care about the wildlife and they want to help. But it's not encouraging that behavior so that they don't get comfortable, you know, with people doing things like that. So they're not looking to us to be that source for them.
0: And to be clear, at Back to Nature Wildlife Refuge, your goal is to not domesticate them. You are very much about getting them back into the wild.
1: Absolutely, because as a rehabilitator, that's our number one goal, is anything that comes in, you know, that needs cared for, whether it's an orphan or whether it's injured, the entire goal is to get them back into the wild where they belong. We do have ambassador animals at Back to Nature. We typically house between 25 and 30 ambassador animals that spend their life with us here at the refuge. And those animals are many native species that have permanent injuries that can go back into the wild that we have proper permits for. And we do have a handful of exotics that were off the pet trade that were dumped or confiscated. And so we have been asked by Fish and Wildlife on numerous occasions to give them a forever home also. But they serve as educational ambassadors for their species.
0: Let's go ahead and talk about the July 11th baby squirrel shower, because, you know, kind of what we were talking about, there's a lot of babies out there. So tell us about the baby squirrel shower.
1: Yeah, well, we're starting to go into squirrel season again. And we have been for many years. We had a baby squirrel shower that was on site, which was a big open house. but we have in numerous years with this heat just getting worse and worse, we feel that it's not really good for us to have an on-site open house for that. So we're trying a hybrid this year. We want to do people can do it online virtually. They could give on that day, or they could also come to Back to Nature with donated items, you know, things from the wish list that they want to donate, and they'd be able to go back on the wildlife walk. And we're going to try and have one of our ambassador squirrels, Gretchen, up in the visitor center so that people can see her up in the visitor center a little bit closer. But she is one of our ambassador animals. But we won't be exhibiting any babies because it's illegal for us to do that per the permitting. So it would basically be to help support us through baby season for the squirrels, you know, that are going to be coming in. So we'll have more of a specific wish list for that day. And I was told that there will be, I believe, a 20% discount on items in the gift shop that one day as well during that time frame. So it might be a good day to come and shop a little bit, you know, help the animals, get a good discount, you know, come meet Gretchen, you know, see her and come for a visit. But it's just been getting so hot out here. I think today the index is like 110. So, you know, it's pretty dangerous to have an on-site event at this time of year and not be able to keep people cool enough to make sure that, you know, everybody stays safe. So we felt that this was a way that we could still do it and still, you know, have fun at the same time.
0: Yeah. So let's let people know, go to btnwildlife.org, Back to Nature, btnwildlife.org. People can find all of the information, the scheduling and everything on that website. We're only, you know, it's a start of summer. Is this getting to a point where you're dealing with heat that you never dealt with before?
1: Yeah. The heat has just been a little unbearable, you know, and we kind of forget too that many of us have been here a long time. You know, I'm over 36 years in with the organization, and sometimes we forget that we've been aging right along with the organization. And so, yeah, the heat is definitely weighing on us just as much as it is the animals. So, you know, we have fans in with numerous of the animals. You know, we try to put ice blocks in a lot of times with them. You know, it's been rough, and it just feels like it just keeps getting hotter and hotter, and trying to keep us cool and them cool at the same time has been very challenging.
0: Let's let people know that you have this big property. There are animals that cross your property all the time. What are you seeing in their behavior, their activity levels? Are they sort of changing? What are you seeing out there?
1: Yeah, well, you know, we have brand new buildings that we're in that was through an invest program that Mayor Jacobs put into place before she termed out. And we just reopened in July for people to come back for visitations, although we never stopped taking in the injured and orphaned animals. But the wildlife, now that things are calmer where we're at, we're starting to see more of the wildlife coming back through the property again, because we sit on one of the county's green place properties, and it's part of the wildlife corridor. So the property that we're on butts up to, our property is called Eagle's Roost, and it butts up the Split Oak Preserve, and that butts up to Moss Park on the backside. So it's all part of the wildlife corridor. So you never know what you're going to see out here. But in the hottest part of the day, probably the only thing that you're seeing is a gopher tortoises. You know, they've been out, but certainly they like a little bit of the showers in the afternoon. And they'll come out and forage on, you know, a little bit more of the greens, you know, the grasses and the weeds and stuff like that, and get a lot of their moisture, you know, from the grasses. But we have been seeing deer that have been coming back on property, and they're bringing their little baby fawns. And at the same time, the sandhill cranes have been out here with their babies, and we've been seeing a lot of wild turkey with their little babies. So it looks like Jurassic Park running around out here. It's been really wonderful. And out at the observation deck in the past week, they've been starting to see baby alligators out at the observation pier also. So there's a little bit of everything going on. But yeah, it's pretty quiet, especially in the hottest part of the day, because I think they're all just trying to cool off the best that they can right now, too. It's been pretty
0: just tough. Like the rest of us. Yeah.
1: Yeah. And then the storm comes through and, you know, all of our sweat and everything else gets wet and then it just, it gets pretty yucky. But it does, it feels good in the moment. But, you know, in the evenings, yeah, we're starting to see a lot of them come back and really early in the mornings. But midday right now, if we do see them out, they're resting under the trees. They're trying to do what they can to stay cool also.
0: What is your day like? When are you up taking care of the animals? I imagine early in the morning, and then maybe is there some stuff later in the afternoon?
1: Yeah, well, you know, I'm one of the few people that does take babies home that have to be fed around the clock. Even though we do have a late shift and an early shift, sometimes we have some babies that just need those additional feeds, you know, and just to try and help them over that hump a little bit more. So there's many, many times that we're up round the clock feeding. And then, you know, my day usually starts about 5 or 5:30. I'm up and feeding babies just to be able to get out the door, then to go and pick up produce from the Publixes that give us produce. We have to do that numerous times a week, and going and picking that up and any other supplies that we needed that week that aren't things that you can just stockpile. You know, we have a lot of baby bunnies, so they need spring mix. And so, you know, I have to stop multiple times a week and pick up special food just for them to make sure they're getting what they need that's going to keep them healthier. And so, yeah, many errands sometimes on the way in. And then you get here and it's just, it's run, run, run the entire time because you have a whole clinic full of animals that are all going, hey, I need to eat first. And so, you know, it's all hands on deck all day long from everybody that's here, just trying to keep up with everything that comes in the door. And it's challenging. It's challenging, I'll tell you that. And because the need just seems to become greater and greater every year, and the animals are struggling a little more every year is what I've seen. So it's taken a lot more out of us to give them what they need. And it's consistent. So you have to have multiple people on the baby birds this time of year, just standing there doing absolutely nothing but just going round in circles, feeding, feeding, feeding. And then you have the baby possums and baby raccoons and baby bunnies that have to be fed in incremental times. So sometimes it's hours that it takes you just to get through all the first feeding. And then, of course, by the time you finish, it's time to start back over. So, you know, it just, it's a constant all day long. But at least the baby birds, you know, they go to bed at night, so you can cover them up when it gets dark outside and put them to bed. But the mammals are around the clock. So it just, it gets challenging, absolutely.
0: So contextualize this with your wish list that we're talking about for the baby squirrel shower. What are the things that, just some examples of the things on that list that kind of relates to this day-to-day activity?
1: Yeah, well, on the wish list, I haven't seen the latest one because we're in the process of updating it right now with the things that we'll actually need during that time frame. But right now, definitely with the babies that we have, old T-shirts, just ones that aren't holy and torn and stuff like that, but old T-shirts, pillowcases, things like that. We make little hammocks out of them a lot of times for the babies. If you crochet, some baby nests would be really awesome, and we can show you some examples of how that is. But right now, we're going through a lot of baby wipes, a lot of paper towels, a lot of toilet paper, too, because we have to supply it for one of the buildings. But we go through a lot of that. We have a lot of specialty items that you typically can't buy in the regular stores that have to be ordered that comes in. Yeah, it just, there's not really an ending to the types of things. But the everyday stuff would be the T-shirts, the pillowcases, paper towels, baby wipes, any kind of like that kind of cleaning supply. We go through a lot of that. Dawn dish soap right now, because there's so much cleaning, we use a lot of Dawn dish soap. The other cleaner that we use is an industrial type stuff that we have to special order that through the pharmaceutical company. So there's some stuff that's not as easy, you know, for the general public to get a hold of. But canned cat food, some canned dog food, more so the canned cat food. Right now with the squirrels, we'll be needing a lot of like shelled peanuts for the babies that are just starting to eat some on their own. So we use a lot of pecans and walnuts and pine nuts and almonds different things like that, so that they kind of start to get used to holding things, picking it up and eating that way. We do get a lot of produce, so the produce is not a problem for us, but a lot of it is the staple type food that a lot of the animals would eat, you know, pretty consistently. So dry dog food, dry cat food. Most of our kids eat a lot more dry cat food than they do the dog food, but it depends on the individual species as to what it is, you know, that we need for them. But we do have a couple of other animals that like Rose. And so Rose is eating a lot of like dried fruits and things like that, that, you know, sometimes those are additional things.
0: Again, people can go to btnwildlife.org to get a list. The baby squirrel shower July 11th, but people don't have to wait until July 11th, I'm sure, to help you out.
1: Yeah, it's round the clock, you know, I mean, it's 365, so we need stuff all the time.
0: Describe for us the moment of release, because obviously that's what you're working toward, is when that animal is ready to be released into the wild. What is that like?
1: Yeah, well, you know, when we get adult animals in, the goal is to get them back where they came from. So we try as quickly as possible, if it's doable, to try and get them back where they came from. And sometimes, depending on what species it is, the finder actually wants to participate in that. So sometimes they'll come back and actually get it and take it back and release it, and then send us a video of the excitement of them releasing it back into the yard, you know, where they found it. But we have volunteers also that sometimes will, on their way home, or, you know, try to get it back in that same area. But you can't take like a possum in the middle of the day and take it back. You have to put it back

0: siblings, and when they go out, they're going out as a group also because they've already gotten to know each other. You always have somebody that's a little smarter in the group that's always really good with the other ones. And so you kind of have a leader, you know, or a couple of leaders that kind of help out a little bit. And so we do have some protected release properties where we do let them go. We do have some of our people that have properties that they are able to just monitor them in the beginning so that they can go back out. We also do have some protected property that's private that belongs to the airport authority, that they allow us certain species to be put in certain areas also that won't come in contact with humans or anything like that. But we're definitely always looking for new release spots just because there's becoming less and less places to put them back to. But the babies, unless it's the specific situation, most of the time they cannot go back where they came from, because unless they grew up in that situation there, a lot of times the others will not accept them back into that area because of territorial issues that many animals have. So they kind of have to go out as a group into an area where they have each other so that we don't have to worry about them getting attacked. But if they're young enough and we can just address whatever the situation is pretty quickly and try to get them right back, then many times parents do take them back, but everything is all circumstantial. Trying to figure out, you know, the circumstances and figure it out and see what can get right back where it came from if possible. But definitely when possible, you want to try and get them back to the same area that they came from.
1: Sure. In those situations where they can't go back to that area they came from, and I know this is a naive question, why not just take them to your backyard there at Back to Nature and open up the cage and let them out?
0: Right. Well, which would be lovely. You know, we would be overrun with animals if we did that. But the refuge actually sits on public property, and it's illegal for us to release on public properties. So unless we had permission from a landowner that allowed us the opportunity to release on their property, we can't just take them and just put them anywhere we want to. We have to have permissions. So because this particular property is owned by the county, we don't have permission to release out here because it's public lands. And then, you know, if you really think about it, if we release, I mean, not that there haven't been a few escapes here and there, you know, that they snuck by us and they kind of hang around. And if we can catch them again, we do. But there's so much property out here that if they took off, they kind of go do their thing. But we also don't want them to become a nuisance with the other animals that are here. So, and we want them to go and do their own thing and not be reliant on us. But the bigger thing is it's a legal issue because this is public lands and it's illegal to release on public lands. So that's our limitation when it comes to that. Although there's numerous areas out here where it would be really great to be able to do that, but we don't have permission to do that.
1: Okay. Just a thing people would wonder. Yep. But obviously, it would seem like you'd, even if you could release, you would have so many there.
0: Right. It does feel like a no-brainer, you know, that it's like, because people ask us every day, oh, when it's big enough, you're just going to let it go here. And I say, well, I wish, but we're not allowed to do that. Unless it came from this area, then we would have to take it a little closer to where at, you know, right in this vicinity that it was found. Because obviously, birds can fly. And typically, they would just fly back to, you know, where they came from. If it's within a reasonable distance, a lot of times they can find their way back. So, and they can be released where there are others of their species that reside there, if it's something that they could integrate. And as long as there was, you know, adequate, basically the four elements that they need: food, water, shelter, and space, just like we need. But, you know, unfortunately, there are some limitations when it comes to public lands being owned. And unless the county gave us permission, which they have not, but we also don't want to be overrun with animals that are constantly coming back and relying on us, potential of disease spreading. You know, you don't want them to potentially come in contact with something or bring something here that gets spread to somebody else. So, you know, and of course, we have to keep our wits about us with the avian influenza and things like that. So anytime that there's sick animals, sadly, we just encourage people to contact

0: animal control or animal services and have them picked up, because that one life isn't worth all the others that we could lose because of one, you know, sick animal. So sometimes we have to make those decisions, which is very difficult. You know, it's not easy for us to have to make them.
1: So it's really interesting hearing you say all of that, because it gives us a glimpse into the intentionality that you have to put into how you're caring for these animals. And so what I'd like you to do now as we start to wrap up is to remind us about the Baby Squirrel Shower. Remind us about the work that you are doing out there at the Back to Nature Wildlife Refuge.
0: Yeah, and so we're going to be hosting a virtual baby squirrel shower. It's kind of a hybrid virtual baby squirrel shower on July the 11th. And that's going to be where you could donate online, whether financially, or you could order things from our wish list. And you could also come in person to Back to Nature and bring those items if you'd like. And you'd be able to go back on the wildlife walk and join us for free that day for your gift to the animals. And at the same time, we're going to be having a nice sale in our gift shop. We have lots of merchandise in there, critter-oriented stuff, so animal-oriented things. So it might be a good time to do some early, like, birthday shopping, Christmas shopping, things like that. But we're going to have a 20% off day that you'll be able to get merchandise in the baby, you know, in the gift shop with at the baby squirrel shower.
1: And Debbie, just to remind everyone, you are coming up on the 37th anniversary of Back to Nature Wildlife Refuge.
0: Yeah, actually June 23rd, which is coming up pretty quick, is our 37th anniversary of incorporation of Back to Nature. So we've been around a long time, tried and true, and there's a lot of longevity with the organization itself and the people within it. And the community definitely has come to rely on us for helping with wildlife when we can and the best that we can.
1: Debbie Helsel is Executive Director of the Back to Nature Wildlife Refuge. I'm Beth Perrell.
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0: From ABC News, I'm Wayne Cabot. Fresh fighting this morning in two wars, in the Iran-U.S. war. Iran targeting U.S. allies this morning with American bases, sending missiles and drones toward Kuwait and Bahrain. Retaliation after the U.S. struck Iran with another night of attacks. Punishment for killing two American troops in Jordan. ABC's Allison Kosick on the back and forth.
1: 16 Americans have been killed so far in this war and more than 400 wounded, according to the Department of Defense. These latest combat deaths are the first reported since the fighting restarted. President Trump reportedly telling News Nation the deaths were very sad, but insisting Iran could not be allowed to have a nuclear weapon.
0: Russia, which does have a nuclear weapon, hit Kyiv this morning with missiles and drones. The attack began at 1:30 in the morning and went on for hours. Ukraine President Zelensky says most of the missiles targeted the capital, including apartment buildings, 16 wounded, one killed. President Trump will be attending the World Cup final match today in the Jersey Meadows, Argentina versus Spain. With security, traffic between New York City and the stadium is expected to be crushed, but at least the smoke is cleared.
2: Kickoff time in East Rutherford, that's when the sky really starts to clear out. We get that cobalt blue probably by the end of the day into the day on Monday as well.
0: ABC meteorologist Jeff Smith. That kickoff time is 3 p.m. in New Jersey. Also attending, Prime Minister Mark Carney of Canada. He and Trump are going together. Trump criticizing Canada for the wildfires, for, as he put it, for not maintaining their forests. The Prime Minister refutes that, points out that the drones, thermal imaging, and ongoing mitigation efforts have been effective. The FDA finding cyclospora on shredded lettuce that is not part of the recall. It, too, from Taylor Farms, which has already recalled lettuce available at Walmart. Iceberg salad, shredded lettuce. 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
10: Partly cloudy skies for the rest of tonight with overnight lows in the mid-70s. For your Sunday morning sunshine, then we'll see a scattering of afternoon showers and thunderstorms. High temperatures in the low 90s. We'll keep the scattered activity going heading into Monday. Highs again in the low 90s. We're back to the mid-90s, though, heading into Tuesday. From Channel 9 Eyewitness News, I'm meteorologist David Heckard.
9: 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Triple Team Traffic.
11: There's an accident to look out for. I-4 East before 536 that has the left shoulder blocked. And I-4 East before 536 that off-ramp left lane is blocked as well due to the crash. I-4 westbound after 434, there's a broken down car that has the right shoulder blocked. The turnpike is coming in accident and delay free, but the beach line looks good heading in both directions. No complaints. 417 is in the clear as well. From the WDBO Traffic Center, I'm Daphne Smith.
9: 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Common sense. It's not so common anymore. That's why we need Scott Inez more than ever. It's time for Inez Says.
12: And welcome to Inez Says on the weekend. Thanks for joining us. I'm Scott Inez. I host Orlando's Morning News here on WDBO. 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Let us know what you're thinking, because this is where Orlando sounds off. I enjoy hearing from you during the week. All right, let's kick it off this weekend with politics. Here we sit about 1 month away from the statewide primaries, and one local race that's getting a lot of attention is the race for U.S. Congressional Seat District 7, where the incumbent Republican, Corey Mills, is attempting to put controversies behind him to hold off a field that includes former Orlando television anchor Ryan Elijah. I talked with Ryan in Inez Says podcast number 971 in the WDBO app. So are you getting used to this politician thing or what?
13: A little. I don't want to be a politician, but yeah, the public figure, yes, I'm getting used to that. In a lot of ways, it's similar, but it's similar. You know what you and I do? You connect with people, you talk with people, you listen to them. A lot of that's there. There's some other things on the side that aren't as fun, but that part I love.
12: Yeah, but I don't knock on doors like you have been doing for the last couple of months.
13: I was in Orange City last night.
12: You're literally knocking on doors.
13: Literally going to their home and talking to them about their issues and where they stand in the race.
12: What are the major issues that you're hearing about from these folks?
13: So it really varies, but affordability comes up a lot. It depends in different communities how much you hear that. You hear about election integrity. We hear about property taxes, even though it's more of a state issue. These are just things when you go to their door, they want to tell you how they feel about different things. We hear about the war, but really affordability comes back a lot in our conservative values.
12: I wanted to ask you, where do you stand on fundraising here? I know the incumbent Corey Mills has really struggled in raising money here in the last few months with all the controversies surrounding him. So where do you stand in terms of fundraising?
13: I could write a book, Scott, on how difficult it is, almost fighting with one arm behind your back when you're fighting against an incumbent. Even to get a fundraiser to help you is hard. And yet, that said, I raised more than anybody in this race. We raised over $300,000. Oh. And when you talk to somebody, Ryan, I'm fully supportive of you, but I have business in D.C. I want to make sure I'm okay going against an incumbent. We have broken through that in the last month, but the first month we fought that every day.
12: Wow.
13: So for us to come out on top on the fundraising and by a large margin, I think says a lot. It says a lot about the trust and the number of business leaders. We have like 30 people, business leaders on our list that people recognize, and that is a trust factor.
12: Yeah, is this a grassroots thing, or are you getting some big-time money from elsewhere?
13: It's a grassroots thing, but if you've looked at our report, I mean, we have some big DeSantis and Trump people that are on that list. I mean, the president's biggest backer in the state of Florida is on our list as a donor, and when you get those people with you, I think it sends a lot. And then just grassroots are important. We have hundreds of people that donated to us and gave to us, but it's more important also to have those community leaders that say, this is someone I back and that I trust with my business's future.
12: Well, Ryan, you're going up against Michael Johnson, Sarah Ulrich on the Republican side, and of course the incumbent, like you said, Corey Mills. I know you took part in a debate last week, minus Corey Mills. You guys have kind of gone back and forth on X a little bit. He's kind of targeting you. We've got a month to go here. I know you did a debate last week with the other two. Mm-hmm. Corey was not part of it. Do you expect to have a debate eventually with him here in the next month?
13: I do not. We were in Volusia County, and I spoke to him with my wife. He said, we're going to do four debates, and he's not done either one of the two that we've thrown out there. We did the one on WESH, which was a great debate. I think people deserve to hear the issue. So I don't. I mean, we were trying to put one together in early August, but I think at the end of the day is, it's hard to defend your record sometimes. And I believe that's what it is with him. You know, so I focus on what we do. And we talk on X because we can't talk in a debate. So we have to talk on X. And you've got to be careful how much you do that as well.
12: Well, it's just 1 month to go. District 7 is a Republican-leaning district, as we all know, with Seminole and parts of Volusia. Though it looks like the Democrats believe that this is a flippable district. There's a lot of money flowing into the Democrat side here, isn't there?
13: Yeah, Scott, that's what got me in the race, is for months I saw that they were targeting this seat, and I believe we absolutely, if we elect the wrong candidate in August, can lose this seat in November. What's really been alarming to me, I've talked to Republicans who said they will not vote if our current incumbent wins in November. That's a problem. We've also had two donors that gave to us that also gave to the leading candidate right now on the Democrat side, because at the time, that's the only choice they had. Those are the things I see that I want to make sure everyone knows, because it is critical. Most people do that I talk to, but it's critical to make the right choice in August.
12: You mentioned affordability being one of the top issues that people talk to you about when you're banging on doors and ringing doorbells and so forth. What are some of the other things that people are talking about with you right now?
13: Well, ethics is one. They talk about ethics. And look, I've heard from consultants saying, oh, people don't know this. They don't follow this. They know.
12: Yeah.
13: When I go to their door, they know. Now, I found a few older senior citizens last night that really didn't know, and that's okay, because they're not as plugged in some ways, but people know for the most part. And I think you have to let them know exactly what's on the table, you know, while really preaching what you do to help them.
12: Right.
13: Also that they understand what's at stake in this election.
12: Well, a lot of people know the name Corey Mills.
13: They do.
12: Obviously, they know you from television, being a former anchor on Fox 35. They know who you are. They know your face. They know your name. They also know the name Corey Mills. Corey was on Fox News a whole heck of a lot.
13: You don't
12: see him much on Fox News right now. Do they know about the scandals that he's facing?
13: They do. They do. I mean, you know, I would say probably 70% of the people I speak with or have already talked about it. And, you know, some may like the voting record, but they don't like some of the things on the side. But most people know about it. So, again, that's where I let them focus on that. And if they have any questions, I'm happy to answer them. But also, you have to contrast the two. And you have to contrast electability in November. And that's what I really drill home with them.
12: So you've been at this for roughly 2.5 months or so, right? You come from the media world. You're seeing sort of the underbelly of what goes on in politics. What, if anything, have you learned about the political game over the last 2.5 months, perhaps, you didn't know about this venture going in?
13: Well, I confirm to relationships matter. Relationships are critical, and I've got those with sheriffs and with business leaders. That's a big deal. But I think that what it also confirms to me is how bad this system is to take on an incumbent. You mentioned my name recognition. That's the only reason, that and my trust in the community, that I've been able to compete and, I believe, be in the driver's seat in this race. Mm-hmm. Because if you're just an average person, it's so skewed against you. And I think that's one thing we have to look at our system. Look at all of our races in the state right now. It's very hard for someone that is not an endorsed incumbent to win in these races.
12: Mm.
13: And the people matter. That's what I love about our race. I feel the people are behind us, and it is a largely grassroots effort. And that's a big deal. But it's harder for people that don't have a job in TV to pull that off.
12: Affordability, ethics, you've talked about that. What about property tax relief? I'm seeing a lot of stories out there right now about these county officials and city officials wondering, okay, if this amendment passes come November, where the heck is this money going to come from? Are you hearing a lot of that out
13: honestly
12: there right
13: Scott
12: now?
13: That's probably the number one thing we get right up there, because that's part of the affordability issue. And I see people strong on both sides. What they're concerned about is they don't feel they've seen the math yet to know. Everybody wants lower property taxes, but if you talk about veterans and different people that have different programs in the government, they're going to end up paying more for this. And I don't know that we've seen enough of these numbers to see. I've talked to community leaders that are worried about some of the funding. So I think we need to see the math more, because people are worried about it. They want their taxes to be lower, but they want to understand that they're not hurting their community, and all communities are affected a little bit different in terms of a sliding scale on this.
12: Yeah, folks don't want to rob Peter to pay Paul.
13: That's right. That's
12: right. Yeah, absolutely. So to sum up this interview today, Ryan, tell me what your message is to those folks in District 7 who may be on the fence right now and who to vote for on the Republican side. That primary is coming up here in 1 month on August 18th. What's your message to those
13: Scott,
12: folks?
13: Scott, I truly believe you need somebody in Washington that lives in this district, who's raised his family here, and is wanting to fight for you. I didn't leave a job and career and lose my paycheck because I wanted to be somebody. I did it because I want to fight for this district. I have relationships. I've sat down in long meetings. I have one right after this interview talking with leaders about what they need and then representing them. That is the job of Congress, and that's something I'm passionate about, and I think that's a message that's really grown. If you're on our Facebook page, and I hope people have connected with us there, you see the people that have got on because of that trust factor.
14: Are you going on Knocking on Doors later on?
13: We will be knocking on doors, you should come with me someday. That's a fascinating process.
14: I wouldn't mind doing that. You haven't knocked on my door as of yet.
13: And let me tell you, they don't all end well. Some people, we only go to registered Republican doors, but there are all ranges of voters that you find, and that's good because you get a sense where people are.
12: It's an Ez Says podcast number 971 of the WDBO app. The race for District 7 heats up with Republican challenger and former local TV anchor Ryan Elijah. As we roll along on this edition of an Ez Says on the weekend, what do you think? Is it time to lock the clocks? I think so. That's coming up. It's an Ez Says on the weekend on WDBO, 107.3 FM and AM 580.
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15: President Trump is threatening to raise tariffs on Canada because of the Canadian wildfire smoke drifting over the border. Lettuce served at Taco Bell is being linked to the national outbreak of explosive diarrhea. The cyclosporiasis outbreak has spread to 34 states, causing a host of unpleasant symptoms. Sunday's World Cup final is acquiring an American sports tradition. FIFA says this year's winners will receive championship rings for the first time.
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12: And I welcome you back to Inez Says on the Weekend. I'm Scott Inez, your host for Orlando's Morning News on WDBO Monday through Friday. It's an open invite. Join me on Monday morning for all your breaking local news, weather, and traffic. Greg Rhodes, Ed Torrance, Tom Terry will be here as well. Orlando's Morning News with Scott Inez. Okay, this past week, the U.S. House of Representatives took a step to finally lock the U.S. clock. It's Inez Says podcast number 969 in the WDBO app. Well, on Tuesday of this week, House lawmakers advanced legislation that would end the twice-a-year ritual of adjusting our clocks by making daylight saving time permanent. It's called the Sunshine Protection Act. It would give states the option to enact daylight saving time year-round or continue with the biannual transitions of springing forward and falling back. It cleared the House in a bipartisan effort 308-117. The bill, by the way, sponsored by Florida Republican Vern Buchanan, it will now head to the Senate. Now, for years, the debate has raged on whether we should lock the clock or not. I say lock it. Lock the clock. I would prefer standard time, but lock it. I understand the blowback. I get it. There are concerns, especially from parents who have to get their kids to school in the dark in the mornings. That can be very dangerous. I understand that. But give me the sunshine near the end of the day instead of the start of the day. Eliminate the spring forward, fall back. Like fall back, okay, fine. We get the extra hour there in the fall, but the spring forward, man, I mean, to folks like me who wake up in the middle of the night, it's brutal. It's absolutely brutal, and the older I get, the more brutal it becomes. But just do it. Lock the clock. Under this bill, summer sunrises and sunsets would be unaffected by this legislation. But I will say this now. From November through February, there would be pronounced differences in the states that don't opt out of permanent daylight saving time under this plan. For example, 4 o'clock hour sunsets would be a thing of the past up north. In New York City, for instance, the latest sunrise, which typically is January 4th, would shift from 7:20 a.m. to 8:20 a.m. So they wouldn't see the sun in New York City until 8:20 a.m. And the earliest sunset, by the way, in the Big Apple is around December 7th. That would move from 4:28 p.m. to 5:28 p.m. I can tell you this. I remember growing up in New England and it getting dark over the winter time around 4:15 in the afternoon. And even when I go up now, even when I go up to the Northeast now to visit, it starts getting dark at 4. And by 6:30, 7 o'clock, I'm ready to go to bed. It's depressing, to say the least. So those folks, I think, would benefit the most from making daylight saving time permanent in terms of the end of the day. Now, at the beginning of the day, that's a different story, and I get it. I understand the concerns. Now, President Trump is one who expressed strong support for the Sunshine Protection Act. The president said this on Truth Social. It's time that people can stop worrying about the clock, not to mention all the work and money that is spent on this ridiculous twice-yearly production. It will also be a very nice win for the Republican Party. Take it, he says. We are going with the far more popular alternative, daylight saving, which gives you a longer, brighter day. And who can be against that? This is an easy one. Those are the president's remarks about this bill that passed the House. Now, I don't know if it's an easy one here. I say lock the clock. The president says lock the clock. But there are a lot of people out there
14: who would disagree with that across the country. Now, Florida Congresswoman Kat Kamak was on the House floor on Tuesday, and she talked about some of the reasons why we should lock the clock here. Go.
2: Today, I rise in strong support for H.R. 139, the Sunshine Protection Act, introduced by my friend and fellow Floridian, Congressman Vern Buchanan. Now, this is one of those issues that has been highlighted here today that brings us together as Americans, regardless of party, no matter where you are. Everyone always asks the same question every year because we are all equally annoyed. Why in the heck are we still changing our clocks? For decades, we have accepted this ritual of springing forward and falling back, even though it disrupts routines, throws off our sleep, and creates unnecessary frustration for families across the country. Now, I will say, Mr. Speaker, for me, it was always a nuisance. But as a new mom with an infant child, getting the baby on a sleep schedule, and to all the moms and dads of infants, you know what I'm talking about. You get your schedule going, and then you have to spring forward or fall back. And then you start cussing the dang time changes. So, this is personal at this point. It is time we stop changing the clocks and we start using some common sense. Now, Floridians, there's lots of us here in the chamber supporting this bill because, well, Floridians, we are the Sunshine State. We value sunshine. And it is critical that we do this because we all know very closely and firsthand that our communities thrive when our families have more daylight after work and after school. Because that extra hour means more Little League games, more evenings at local parks, more dinners at outdoor patios and restaurants, more customers walking through the doors of all our mom and pop businesses, more time for family to simply enjoy being together. And again, as a Floridian, it is hot in the middle of the day, in the summer. It gets nice in Florida in the afternoons and evenings. It'd be nice for us to enjoy a little bit more time. I know I'm making this about Florida, but I'm just being honest. You know, hashtag make America Florida. For a state like Florida that welcomes millions of visitors every single year, more daylight in the evening means more opportunities. This legislation does exactly what Americans have been asking Congress to do, not just for years, but decades. End outdated practices of changing our clocks twice a year by making daylight savings time permanent.
14: Okay, so that is Florida Congresswoman Kat Kamak from Gainesville. Now, roughly 20 states, including Florida, Alabama, South Carolina, Oregon, and Maine, have already passed legislation that would make daylight saving time permanent if Congress were to authorize the practice. Every state except Hawaii and most of Arizona observe daylight saving time. And on Wednesday morning, you were sounding off on the WDBO open mic about locking the clock. Here's some of your comments here. Go.
5: Here's what I think about the time change. They should focus on the serious issues. Those people need a 10% pay cut until they start doing their job.
6: I wish they'd pick one and just leave it. The earth revolves around the sun. There's going to be longer days, shorter days, summer solstice, winter solstice. That's just how it works. It doesn't matter. The sun can't tell time, neither can the earth. It doesn't read a clock. So whatever they do, it needs to make it permanent one way or the other, and it ain't going to change anything. It's not going to be an advantage one way or the other all year round, 365.
7: I love the idea that we stop changing the clocks, but I hate the idea of being on daylight savings time all year. Why can't we just do it with standard time?
8: Yeah, I think for Florida, staying on daylight savings time would be the best thing. Our weather here is the nicest during the winter months, and having more daylight during each day would be a good thing for more outdoor activities.
10: Yeah, no, I definitely agree that we need to stop with the time change. Having more daylight in the afternoon would be nice. Although I do see the other side of it. I do have little kids, and in the wintertime, the mornings are going to be really dark. But I don't think that would affect anything too much.
26: Well, good morning, everyone. Daylight savings time permanent. Wow, could we not ask for a worse thing? Sunrise at 8 o'clock during the winter? What are they thinking? Kids are going to get hurt.
14: Those, again, some of your comments on the WDBO open mic from earlier this week. Now, look, I get your concerns. I understand. But to me, just do it. Do it. Lock the clock. Now, something tells me that with this bill now headed to the Senate, it will be buried over there in the Senate. We will see. But yeah, time to lock the clock and end the madness of changing our clocks twice a year. And I'd like to hear more from you. React now. Go ahead and tap the open mic right there in the WDBO app. It is Inez Says podcast number 969 in the WDBO app. Lock the clock. When we roll along on Inez Says on the weekend, as the World Cup champion is decided this weekend, we've seen a ton of drama, both on the pitch and off. Drama. Nothing but drama. That's coming up. It's Inez Says on the weekend on WDBO, 107.3 FM and AM 580.
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13: ABC News, I'm Wayne Cabot. This morning, Iran sent missiles and drones toward Kuwait and Bahrain, two Gulf states that house U.S. troops. Two American service members died when Iran attacked a U.S. base in Jordan.
15: President Trump reportedly telling News Nation the deaths were very sad, but insisting Iran could not be allowed to have a nuclear weapon. President Trump has said the war is necessary to prevent Iran from having a nuclear weapon.
13: ABC's Allison Kosick, the U.S. responding with an eighth night of air attacks inside Iran. Russia hit Kyiv this morning with a volley of missiles and drones lasting for hours, killing one, wounding 16. President Trump will be attending the World Cup final match today in the Jersey Meadows, accompanied by Prime Minister Mark Carney of Canada, which Trump has criticized for not maintaining its forests as more wildfires burn. The FDA has found cyclospora on shredded lettuce not part of the recall. It, too, from Taylor Farms. This is ABC News.
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19: Partly cloudy skies for the rest of tonight with overnight lows in the mid-70s. For your Sunday morning sunshine, then we'll see a scattering of afternoon showers and thunderstorms. High temperatures in the low 90s. We'll keep the scattered activity going heading into Monday. Highs again in the low 90s. We're back to the mid-90s, though, heading into Tuesday. From Channel 9, Eyewitness News, I'm meteorologist David Heckard.
9: 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Triple Team Traffic.
0: If you're heading out this morning, I-4 east before 536 is a left shoulder block due to a crash. And I-4 east before 536, that off-ramp left lane is blocked due to that same crash. The westbound side of I-4 so far is looking good, moving along at a good pace. The turnpike is coming in accident and delay free. Heading over to the beach line, it's looking good heading eastbound towards the coast. Or if you're going to the airport westbound, you're in the green. From the WDBO Traffic Center, I'm Daphne Smith.
9: 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From Pennsylvania Avenue to Main Street, Scott Inez tackles the hot topics like only he can. It's time for Inez Says.
12: Thanks for being with us on Inez Says on the Weekend. I'm Scott Inez. I host Orlando's Morning News 5 to 9 a.m. every weekday. I hope you'll join me on Monday morning for that. Okay, as the World Cup is set to crown its champion this weekend here in the U.S., I'll tell you one thing I won't miss about these games, and that is the drama. Nothing but drama. It's Inez Says Podcast, number 968 in the WDBO app. Look, I try. I really, really do try to enjoy soccer. I'm a sports guy. I love sports. I love watching great competitions. I love watching great competitors ply their craft. And undoubtedly, during this World Cup, we have seen some incredible athletes, some incredible performances during the World Cup, i.e. Lionel Messi doing what he's doing at 39 years old. But man, I don't understand a lot about the game of soccer. I don't get offside. Why one guy is penalized for being able to run faster than the other guy is just absolutely beyond me. I don't get why we can't have an official scoreboard to know when the half or when the game actually ends after stoppage time. I don't get why goalies don't use their hands to retrieve the ball inside the box. And what's the deal with these hydration breaks midway through halves? Do you really need a hydration break? How about this? Getting plenty of water, Gatorade, whatever sports drink. How about doing that before the game and at halftime? Hydration breaks. Give me a break. And frankly, this must happen 30 times a game in the World Cup. I know you've seen it. A player goes down and acts like he's been shot with an elephant gun. All of them, like writhing in pain, most of these incidents to try to draw a foul on the opponent. It's just absolute madness. It's worse than trying to watch LeBron James play basketball at this point in his career. With the flop here and the flop there, I mean, these guys put LeBron to shame with the constant flopping to the ground. I mean, if that happened in any other sport, everybody be like, okay, what happened? Did he tear his ACL? Did he break his ankle? Did he tear his MCL or his meniscus? Oh, no. 99.9% of the time, said soccer player shakes it off, gets up, and starts running up and down the pitch again. In what other sport would that be allowed to happen? Most of these guys are really good actors. Some of them deserve SAG cards. So, speaking of acting, that leads me to this. The drama. Oh my goodness, the drama. It's like a freaking soap opera, this World Cup. Every game, it's nonstop drama. I mentioned LeBron James earlier. The World Cup has much more drama than any NBA offseason. Now, I don't know if it's like embedded in the culture of the game of soccer or not, but there is more melodrama in and around these matches than any sport I've ever seen. Off the pitch, on the pitch, my goodness, can we just play the game, fellas? For instance, the decision by FIFA to overturn the red card suspension for American star scorer Phelan Balogun earlier in the World Cup. There was much made about President Trump calling his buddy, the FIFA president, Gianni Infantino, to get Balogun's red card overturned for the next matchup, which was a round of 16 date with Belgium. A lot was made about Trump making that call. Now, whether that call had anything to do with FIFA overturning the ejection remains to be seen. But man, like, you would have thought that Donald Trump was Satan himself. As a matter of fact, half the United States decided not to root for Team USA against Belgium because Trump got involved. Heck, even the Belgian coach before the match said he didn't know that the 5th of July was actually the 1st of April, meaning April Fool's. How about this, coach? How about not worrying about who's on the other side? How about going out and beating Team USA at its best? Which, by the way, Belgium had no problem in doing. 4-1 was the final score. It wasn't even that close. Belgium dominated us. But my goodness gracious, so much unnecessary drama. And then you have the England-Norway quarterfinal matchup this past Saturday night. You talk about drama. After that match, FIFA, which, by the way, brings a lot of this drama onto itself, but FIFA stated
14: that there was no evidence that the ball actually struck an overhead camera wire right before the Brits' equalizing goal against Norway. England would go on to beat Norway 2-1, but a goal kick during the first half appeared to clip the wire over the field shortly before Jude Bellingham scored the tying goal for the Brits. By rule, if the ball had been noticed hitting the wire, play would have stopped and a drop ball would have been used to determine possession. Now, I've watched the replay time and time again. Let's put it this way, all right? You'd have to be Stevie Wonder not to see that the ball hit the wire. The ball changed its trajectory. You can see most of the players actually drifting back to wait for the ball, and then you see it drop to the English player who takes off with it and they eventually score. I mean, the drama is just unbelievable. And as if that wasn't enough, then after that game, you had the English team's coach, who had just won the game, by the way, chastising an ITV reporter for a question he asked him.
1: We made life very, very difficult for ourselves today. The result is fantastic. We're in the last four. It's amazing, but not happy with the performance.
20: In what sense?
1: In every sense. It was, again, the commitment is there, but we made life very, very difficult for us in the way we played, how we played. Sloppy, a lot of technical mistakes, not fast enough, not repetitive enough. We were lucky today.
20: Was that the occasion, getting to the players?
1: I don't know, it's just...
20: Mentality thing?
1: No, nothing. Oh, it's no mentality.
20: Well, if you're not happy with the players...
1: This is pure mentality. How can you ask about mentality now? This is pure mentality. It's not about mentality.
20: No, I mean, when the players had the problem, was that the mentality? What was it?
1: There's no mentality problem. This is pure mentality. This is pure mentality. You can bottle it up and sell it.
20: Absolutely.
1: This is, yeah, so where's the problem for mentality? It's the quality of our games. That's it. It has nothing to do with mentality.
14: Dude, you just won the game. Drama. Nothing but drama. And again, it seems to me that FIFA could stand to get better referees in these games and better video-assisted replay as well, because most of this stuff would never, ever be allowed to fly in American professional sports leagues. I mean, on and on and on. In the Argentina-Egypt round of 16 match, the ref drew some heavy criticism for overturning an Egyptian goal after a foul. That decision sparked an uproar from Egypt's players and the staff, and the referee later had to deactivate his Instagram because of online abuse. The Egyptian FA president filed a formal complaint, and there were reports of a request to remove that ref from the tournament. Drama. Argentina versus Switzerland quarterfinal matchup. A Swiss player was sent off after VAR overturned an initial foul call under FIFA's new mistaken identity protocol. Whatever the heck that is. A second yellow card led to his dismissal, leaving Switzerland with 10 men and fueling debate about the VAR and how it's used. Drama. Other World Cup drama has included the Canada-Qatar game, when a post-match brawl erupted after a red card for a player who caused a serious injury, with Canada's coach criticizing the Qatar bench's reaction to that play. And by the way, this is the same coach of Canada who, by the way, is American. His name is Jesse Marsh, who stated that he'd rather be us, Canada, than them, the United States, his native country. There was a Paraguayan player who became the first player to be sent off under FIFA's new covering mouth rule. What is the covering mouth rule, you say? It's where players are prohibited from covering their mouths during confrontations to prevent concealing abusive or discriminatory language, with violations punishable by a red card. WTH? A covering mouth rule? I don't know. Maybe soccer games are so boring that without the drama surrounding them, these games would not be the least bit interesting. I don't know, but I do know this. There is way, way too much drama in the game of soccer. It is an Ez Says podcast number 968 right there on the front page of the WDBO app. Spare me the World Cup drama. As we roll along on this edition of an Ez Says on the Weekend, a living Central Florida legend hangs up the microphone. It's an Ez Says on the Weekend on WDBO, 107.3 FM and AM 580.
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21: One potential source of the nasty stomach bug sickening thousands in the U.S. has been traced to iceberg lettuce from central Mexico. The death toll from two powerful earthquakes that shook Venezuela last month rose to 5,069 late on Friday, local authorities now say. And the NFL has suspended Arizona Cardinals personal executive Ryan Gold indefinitely for violating the league's gambling policy.
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14: Welcome back to this edition of Inez Says on the Weekend. I'm Scott Inez. 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All right, let's cap it off this weekend with the end of a magical era. It's Inez Says podcast number 970 in the WDBO app. Well, in a former life, I spent a lot of time covering the NBA's Orlando Magic. Spent 30-plus years with the organization as a broadcaster in various roles. And for the 37 years of Orlando Magic existence, David Steele has been the broadcast constant. David, the longtime play-by-play voice of the Orlando Magic, both on radio and television, he's decided to step aside. And along with WDBO's Greg Rhodes, I had a chance to speak with a hero of mine, David Steele, on the day after he stepped down. David hates when I tell this story, but I'm going to tell it again because I think it speaks to David Steele, the person. When I was a UCF student broadcaster, I must have written to like 20 or 25 famous broadcasters, local broadcasters, national broadcasters, to ask them some advice. I wanted some advice on how to start my career. One guy responded. Who do you think that was, Greg?
5: It might be the guy that's on the other end of the phone right now.
14: You got that? One guy wrote me a letter back. He is the voice. Back then, he was the voice of the Florida Gators. He was the longtime voice of the Orlando Magic 37 years. So, David, 37 years as the soundtrack of the Orlando Magic, 28 TV, 9 on radio. Tell us why, David. Why decide to call it quits now?
6: First of all, I want to know what I said in the letter. It could have been something like, don't even give it a try.
14: I know. Don't do it. You got no talent whatsoever.
6: The reason that I'm doing it, Scott, there are a number of them. For one, you know, I'm not getting any younger. I'll be 73 in August. So, you know, you start thinking, how many really quality years do you have left on this earth? And that's something I've been thinking about the last couple of seasons, actually. And, you know, it's why I cut back with the road travel, just to get a little more travel time with my wife of, it will soon be 52 years.
14: Wow.
6: and my family. And, this was the right time. There are other circumstances and some family situations that I won't get into, but it's just 37 years is a long time. It was a great run. It was really the thrill of a lifetime to be able to call an NBA team from the inception of the franchise all the way through 37 seasons. I remember, Scott, back in 89, 90, the fans that we had here, and you were here. It was the old guard Orlando crowd, you know, the movers and shakers, and it was a big deal to go to the games. Those people now, I don't see them at the games anymore. In fact, probably for the last 10 years, I'll bump into one of those kinds of people around the neighborhood, Winter Park, College Park area where we've lived. And, you know, they'll say,

0: memories being by your side, David. I'm sure you don't miss me elbowing you in the ribs during games like I used to. But
1: That was the best.
0: Not for you, for me. But if you can pick out one or two great calls, is it the one we just played? Nick Anderson stole the ball from Michael. Is it Shaq pulls the goal down in Phoenix? What are some of your most memorable calls?
1: Well, there's two that stand out. They always stand out in my brain, and maybe it's just because they get played a lot, you know. I mean, you tend to forget a lot of stuff, you know, especially when you get older. But the Jordan thing was special, and you know the reasons why. Every Magic fan knows the reason why. I don't need to tell you, but Jordan coming back after his hiatus, the sense was the Magic had no chance against Michael Jordan and the Bulls in the second round. A young Magic team with Shaq and Penny. They were 20, 22 and 23 years old. Kind of like the Spurs were this year, you know, really too young. Everybody thought too young to do something special. And you're going to lose game one. All they have to do is dribble out the clock, basically, the Bulls. And then Nick Anderson makes that play. I mean, he pokes the ball away and a great lead pass. And then Grant dunks the ball. It was because it was such a great play. And I feel like when I hear that call, you played it a moment ago. It almost always still gives me a little bit of a chill because it was, you know, I just put myself back in that scene mentally, and I feel like I was locked in, really locked in on that broadcast, at least on that play. And you know, it was a great play, and it was one of my better calls. I also think when Hedo lobbed the ball inbounds to Dwight, I've never seen in person anything quite like that. Against San Antonio, and Tim Duncan was the defender, a game-winning shot with 0.4 seconds left, and it was a half-court lob from Hedo, who was the greatest inbounds passer the Magic have had. He was just sensational, and Dwight was otherworldly in his athleticism to jump up, you know, higher than the box, almost to the top of the backboard to catch it and dunk it in. That was a great play, and I think that was one of my better calls, too.
0: How about that sound you hear is the Houston Rockets team plane cranking up to come to Orlando? How about that one, too?
1: Well, you know, I tell people that I really don't plan big moment, you know, things like the Nick thing and the Hedo, the two plays that I talked about. You don't plan what you're going to say in those situations. But I had thought about what I was going to say. Yeah. You know, it was kind of scripted a little bit because I, you know, I wanted to make sure that I had something that might be memorable and that would be appropriate. Yeah. So because of that, I wouldn't put it near the top of the list, you know, when it's a bit scripted, because I think you know, a great play-by-play announcer, and boy, there are some great ones today and always have been. They rise to the moment, and they come up with the words that, you know, you can tell it's not scripted. Yeah. You can tell that it was just a really locked-in announcer that was totally in the game.
2: Hey, good morning, David. This is Greg Rhodes. I just wanted to say that you mentioned those movers and shakers and then their kids and grandkids going to the games. I'm one of those kids and grandkids that I'm the first generation that I've never known an NBA without the Magic, which means I've never known the Magic without you. So I just wanted to thank you for all those memories that are part of kind of my sports fandom. But I also wanted to kind of touch a little bit on something that Scott talked about a little bit ago. We saw this story, the 29-year-old play-by-play announcer for the San Antonio Spurs. He just lost his job over some personal issues that made it up onto social media. If you could write that letter again to a Scott of today, what are some words of advice that you'd get into just for people wanting to get into the media and broadcasting these days?
1: Well, that's a great question, Greg. I think, you know, you put it in context, probably given what you just said about San Antonio. First thing would be character matters. You know, let's start there. You know, forget about whether you love sports, you know sports, you feel like you've got a knack for play-by-play. How about your character? What kind of person are you? What are you going to leave in 37 years, you know, when your career comes to an end? And, you know, I hope that young man, he's a good guy. I've met him, talked with him, you know, throughout the last couple of years when he's been the Spurs announcer. I hope he can recover from that. But, you know, get your character in line, first of all.
0: Well, this man has
1: your priorities.
0: Handled himself with his priorities. Nothing but class and character and dignity over the last 37 years. I grew up listening to this guy, Greg, doing Florida Gator basketball and football games. And as a kid out of college, to come in and work side by side with David Steele was the thrill of a lifetime for me. I know you don't miss me elbowing you in the kidney, but I know you have plenty more life ahead of you, David Steele. What's in store for you in the future?

0: here.
1: I mentioned my wife, Sally, 52 years. Wow. You know, she's sacrificed so much through the years and did such an unbelievable job raising our three children who are all, you know, the character that I talked about, it's all there. And, it's a dual role, you know, a mother, a father that are teaching the right things. And, but she had so much on her plate because, you know, Scott, the travel is significant, during the NBA season. And, so she made a lot of, before cell phones, you know, getting a map out and trying to figure out how to get to Gateway High School from Winter Park, you know, to take our son to a basketball practice or something, a game, an AAU game or something like that. She deserves all of the attention that I can give her. And we have eight grandchildren, three kids, eight grandchildren. And I'll have a chance to see what they're doing. All of them are good athletes and they're involved in sports and other activities. So, you know, just the freedom to be a part of all of that is the most significant thing. And that's what I'm really looking forward to.
2: Oh, you deserve it, man. You deserve it after 37 years. And by the way, Dante Marcatelli, longtime sideline reporter, will be taking the play-by-play post going into next season. I've known Dante for ages as well, and I'm so happy for him. I'm so happy for you, David, the way you've conducted yourself both on the air and off. You're always a hero to me, and I will cherish, absolutely cherish, those nights courtside with you. Congratulations, David, on one heck of a career, and I will be in touch, my man, all right?
1: I appreciate it, Scott. You're one of the best, too, that worked with. I was thinking about that last night when I was going to bed. I was thinking about the broadcasters that worked for the Magic. Andrew Monaco he's now the voice of Texas A&M. You've had an incredible career. I mean, you're still cranking it, too. But the Sunrise show that you've done so well, nobody could replace what you've done at DBO. You know, but Andrew Monaco, Whit Watson, Golf Channel for many years, all work with the Magic. Andrew Monaco, Dennis Newman was, I think, one of the best play-by-play announcers in the NBA during his time with the Magic. A lot of talent has come through there.
2: All led by you, my man. David, thank you so much. And it was a great career, and I know you're going to have a happy second life as well, spending a lot of time with the family. David, thank you, my man.
1: Thanks, Scott.
2: It is an Ez Says podcast number 970 in the WDBO app. A living legend hangs up the mic with the great David Steele. Thank you, David. That's going to do it for this edition of an Ez Says on the weekend. Hope to see you back here 5 to 9 a.m. Monday morning for Orlando's Morning News with Scott Inez. Have a great rest of your weekend.
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4: From ABC News, I'm Wayne Cabot. AAA today says the price for a gallon of gas rose again to $3.998. Diesel at $5.10, and this is not going to help. Iran's Navy intercepting four ships today in the Strait of Hormuz. This after the eighth consecutive night of U.S. attacks inside Iran and more U.S. deaths.
5: U.S. Central Command releasing a statement saying two American service members have been killed and another is missing after an Iranian drone and missile attack in Jordan. The strike hitting an airbase that houses U.S. personnel. Four injured service members were evacuated to Jordanian hospitals and later released.
4: ABC's Allison Kosick, Iran is punishing other Gulf states that have U.S. troops. Today, sending missiles and drones toward Kuwait and Bahrain. Russia hit Kyiv this morning with a volley of missiles and drones that lasted for hours, killing one, wounding 16. Both Russia and Ukraine have sharply ramped up strikes on ships, Ukraine targeting Russian oil, which it uses to pay for the war. President Trump has criticized Canada for the wildfires. Today, he'll host Canada's Prime Minister Mark Carney at the World Cup final in the Jersey Meadows, where at least they won't be smelling the smoke.
6: Air quality definitely improving, which is great news as Spain faces Argentina in East Rutherford. This is a big game. The World Cup finals, 3 p.m. kickoff, temperatures upper 70s to around 80.
4: ABC News meteorologist Jeff Smith. New testing shows a sample of shredded lettuce supplied by Taylor Farm has cyclospora, the The FDA says this sample was not part of the current recall. ABC's Leica Joshi.
6: Air quality definitely improved.
0: The CDC confirming more than 1,600 cases and nearly 100 hospitalized linked to lettuce served at Taco Bell locations in five states. The FDA's investigation traced it all back to a single supplier in Mexico. The probe is still widening with hundreds of more cases still pending.
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9: We are watching some rain chances for the later portion of the day, but earlier the temperatures are still the main story. Highs will extend into the low 90s and feel close to 100 degrees before some strong thunderstorms are possible during the afternoon. For Channel 9 Eyewitness News, I'm meteorologist Daniel McFarland.
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10: If you're heading out this morning, there is a broken down car to look out for. I-4 East before 536 that has the left shoulder blocked. The westbound side of I-4 is still looking good from downtown to Champions Gate. You're in the green. 408 East at I-4, there's a broken down car there to look out for as well. The turnpike is coming in accident and delay free. The beach line looks good heading in both directions. From the WDBO Traffic Center, I'm Daphne Smith.
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11: 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My name is Randy Cook, here with Greg Ehler. Also, Phil Huff, one of our retirement planners, is joining us today to get that viewpoint of what's going on out there and what people are asking. And Greg, how are you doing today? We're halfway through the year, halfway through the summer, I guess you could say, too.
14: It's hot. It's just hot. Is anybody else hot? I don't want to go outside. It is, you know, 90s is not where I want to be. Everybody's like, oh, it's great. It's like, it's for who? I mean, it's not fun to be on a boat in the pool with you. The pool's like 92 degrees. You're just like, hey, sweet, I'm just in a hot tub getting hotter. Like, so you can't cool off. It's just a mess. My brother lives down in Georgia, where you're from, Randy.
11: Yes, indeed.
14: And we rented, for my mom, we rented out a lake house, kind of went old school and got the boat down there and just, you know, hung out, s'mores, steaks on the grill, kind of just a throwback, awesome week at the lake. My kids were introduced to tubing, which they were insane about. I think I double tubed with my two nephews and my three kids behind the boat for 15 to 20 hours of watching them dumping. I think we had tiers roughly every 2.5 hours. So if you've ever been tubed and tubed, seriously, I grew up in a different tubing era where it was about the uncles trying to make everybody cry. Yeah. Where this was a little bit more for fun. I think the kids enjoyed it a little bit more. I had my five-year-olds back there, which they thought was cool to be back there with the cousins and my daughter Lily. But I had a couple dumps where I just got a little bored and I had to put them all down. Randy, I had to show them who's boss. I had a dump. I had to do a spill where I went a little slow, made some big waves and dumped them. So
15: it's always the goal of the guy driving the boat is how can I get this person to fly as high as
14: without,
15: I can?
14: Without breaking a bone. You know, it brought back some really good memories. You know, I had a boat full of, you know, you have a board, a boat full of boards, surfboards, wakeboards. Nope, we want the $5 tube. So basically the kids tubed all weekend. We also had the enjoyment. We're out in the lake house, out in the woods on a lake. So we did throwback scary movies where we ruined all of my nephews and my daughter's evenings by trying to watch our favorite scary movies. I think they watched The Blair Witch Project.
15: Oh, in wow. the woods.
14: Yeah. In the woods. We had. I tried to get them to watch Grudge or Ring. I thought those were some of the scariest ones that I could think of, or the old slashers. Do you have any scary ones, Randy? I used to hate Freddy Krueger.
16: I hate scary movies. I just don't do it, man.
14: That Cape Fear came out and looked pretty spooky. Oh, I saw that on Apple not too long ago. The throwback where they had the one with Robert De Niro back in the day, but that one looked pretty spooky too. So I don't like them either, but I like being scared once in a while. So I watched The Blair Witch Project and I was still pretty scared that night. I made sure the doors were locked again.
15: That is a movie remake that I'm in for. I don't love a lot of the movie remakes now, but they're remaking the scary movies. Yeah. Those are ones I'm in on.
16: Yeah. There's always got to be something about dad. You got to have at least one memory where you go, Dad, I cut myself. I'll rub some dirt in it and you'll be fine. You got to have at least one of those moments in your life. And apparently you had yours.
14: Well, in the Ehler household, it's no stitches, no broken bones, no blood. You're not getting off the tube.
16: No,
14: so get back there. Suck it up.
16: Okay. You're listening to Fire Your Financial Advisor with Greg Ehler at Golden Reserve. And Phil Huff with us today as well, one of our retirement planners at Golden Reserve. So we'll get Phil's viewpoint on what people are asking right now. And I'm going to start the show a little bit different today because I found this was actually posted by Newsweek. It was a TikTok video and it was a 30-something daughter who's talking to her mom and her 90-year-old grandmother. And the question is, when was the happiest time in your life? This was the answer.
17: Probably when my life was the most hectic and my husband was still in medical training and I was in charge of three children of three different ages and we had very little financial resources. Every part of my life was very, very difficult, but it was so full and so happy. There's something about life that you don't always know when it's your happiest moment because it's so full and so busy, but it is.
18: It's not until you look back on it that you appreciate those times.
17: I think that's called perspective.
16: Yeah, and some perspective there. So, Greg, let's start. I mean, because we talk a lot about being in the memory business as well as the financial business, and the whole idea behind retirement is to go out there and make those great memories. And according to these ladies, it's not all about having financial security. It's all about being with family and it's making those memories. And I think she kind of encapsulated it.
14: My wife and I, Fernanda, talk about this all the time. And we always laugh that some of our best memories, I was working in Chicago for a period for about half a decade for one of the largest law firms in the world, maybe the largest still. And we, you know, living in Chicago is expensive and we were getting by and we would have a cab driver pick up P.F. Chang's from downtown and bring it in. P.F. Chang's, yes. That was our big delivery food splurge. And, you know, when we started the company, Ehler Stallings, we moved here to Columbus. We were living in an apartment, a small apartment behind a Steak and Shake. And we used to laugh that, you know, our Fridays and Sundays were everyone bowled because it was the cheapest thing we could do. We'd have chicken finger baskets, pitchers of beer. And my wife had a ball, I had a ball, we had a couples night, we had a guys night. And then if you were in a league, you bowled for free on Sunday morning. So that was like part of our entertainment to kind of weather the storm of not having any, you know, resources, but having each other. And we played a lot of cards and we still look back and it had to be one of the highlights of, you know, our life and just being together and enjoying each other's company and having a good group of friends to have laughs. And it just shows you. A lot of times it's not just money.
16: Absolutely. And I mean, we talk about this all the time, Phil, is that the main discussion that people think they're going to have as they sit down with you is all about the money. And yeah, it should be. But at the same time, it's got to be all about what are we going to do with the money and make sure that you're doing something with the money as well.
15: Yeah, absolutely. And honestly, like the idea of like this happiness and enjoying retirement is at the core of who we are. I mean, it's behind everything we've done. And we do talk a lot of technical things, right? Let's have a plan that protects you from the things that can derail retirement, right? That's the technical aspect. How do we address taxes? How do we address market risk, fees, long-term care, income, all of these things? But the idea is let us take care of that piece. Let's plan around the things that can get in your way so that you can spend your time enjoying family, enjoying retirement, making the most out of it. I mean, it's honestly, it's what sparked Greg and his entrepreneurial mind to start a travel agency to make that easier for our clients to travel and enjoy. It's at the core of everything that we do. And the reality is, statistically, the happiest decade of your life is your 60s. So why give up some valuable years in your 60s to a market downturn or concerned about your tax bill and what you're doing with your IRA and 401k? That's who we are. I mean, our goal is let's take away that stress, that burden, so you can focus on the things that actually do matter, family and fun in retirement.
14: Randy, I was looking too, Phil, I thought this was interesting because I was like, I wonder if there's a correlation because someone had to do a study of does more money make more happiness, right? That's essentially the assumption. And the answer is sort of. So I read a bunch of papers trying to figure out some good data and all of them were universal. It was like more money matters until you have a certain amount and then it actually has very little to do with your happiness. So when I was looking, I was trying to think about the retirees and it came down to $100,000 of income. They said after you get over about $100,000 of income, the extra happiness returns go down exponentially. And I thought that was interesting because in retirement, that's usually the biggest number people are chasing. If you have $2 million socked away, think about it. If you have just a very modest 5% return, well, there's your 100 grand plus your Social Security. So it's like, it goes back to with the risk and everything else that we talk about on this show. Are you taking more risk to get something in return? Or are you just taking more risk? Because if you're just taking more risk without return, it becomes reckless. Where if you're taking more risk to get return, then there's strategy and that makes sense. So 100,000, that study was by Penn Today, if anybody wants to check it out. But I thought it was an interesting breakdown of showing how actually your account's growing and all these things don't really do anything for you after that threshold. And I think that's most retirees are already there, Randy. So that leads me to believe that extra returns probably don't add anything to the happiness bucket in retirement by taking more risks in the stock market.
15: No one's unhappy on a jet ski.
14: Yeah, jet skis are good.
16: That's a great point. That is so. And I think that is one of the differences at Golden Reserve. Not only are we going to talk about those things, the taxes and the growth of your money and the protection of your money and all that's going on with your money, but we're also going to have a pretty good conversation about what are you going to do with this money and get out there and do it. And Greg says it all the time. It's a fight to get people to spend their money sometimes. And let's give you the permission and the confidence to do that. Give Greg and the team a call at Golden Reserve. Here's the number and the website, getyourroadmap.com. Getyourroadmap.com. There's a place for you to put some information in there. Greg and the team will reach out to you. Conversation gets underway. It's no cost, no obligation there. Let's just find out where you're at with this and figure out what your questions are. Or reach out to Greg and the team at Golden Reserve at 407-434-1000. That's 407-434-1000. You know, a lot of people put questions in for us. We have a website that you can use, askgregradio.com. You can use that. You can go to our YouTube channel. There's a comment box there. You can put some questions in there. A lot of people do that. But I've got a real life story for you. And this is a woman who retired. She did not have a retirement planner. Her dream, she lived in Texas and she always wanted to have a house on the beach. So she combed and she found one for $500,000. And she looked at her retirement accounts. And of course, there it was in her 401k. So she took $500,000 out of her 401k. Not knowing that there was a tax bill that went along with that. In April, she got a bill for $125,000. She goes, oh my gosh, where's that going to come from? And she looked and, of course, there was the 401k. So here we go again. She took that money and paid the taxes. And then the next year and the next year and sooner or later, we finally got the tax bill paid. And at the end of it all, she looked at her friends and she said, I hate this house. So, Greg, how could we have changed this outcome? It seems like there could have been some different steps taken.
14: Yeah, I mean, so let's get back to the big macro IRA 401k reality. People look at that statement for 20 or 30 years, and it creates a false sense of entitlement. People see a statement, they say, it's got $500,000 in it. It's got $1 million in it. That's all mine. And that's not true, right? At the end of the day, part of that is Uncle Sam's. Uncle Sam said, you know what? I will not force you to pay income tax on it, so I'll let your money grow. But when you take money out, you got to pay me back. You got to pay back my loan, my interest, and the interest is the tax you owe on it. So, you know, this person unfortunately probably didn't have a great financial advisor or didn't use one at all or had a bad one because, you know, there's some pretty easy ways to bridge this and to build out a plan, but also tying it to tax planning and the realities. A lot of times when you take a lot of something, it feels like a lot when you take it all up in front, right? Like it just feels like a lot. Which, like, hey, I'm going to run 7 miles this week. Okay. And then you run them all on Monday and you can't walk the next day. You did it all up front. It felt like a lot. But if you run a mile every day or walk a mile every day, it's manageable, right? Like that, that's the mindset of all at once versus spreading it out. Our IRA tax plan and how you think and how most people should think about their 401k IRAs, we want to spread out your marathon. We want to spread it out over a period of time. That period of time is usually 7 to 10 years. So that's how we address this to avoid that sticker shock. But the money still comes out. I think sometimes one part of this is the unfortunate reality that it's not all your money. And the second part of it is that there wasn't any strategy. Because with this Texas woman, she wanted $500,000, so she took it all out. She ended up paying 25% taxes. So she paid 1/4 of that $500,000 to Uncle Sam. If she would have been patient, now we can never get that number to go to zero, right? Unless you give it away and, you know, there's ways, I guess, you can make it to go to zero, but then you don't get to use it. But if you actually said, you know what, let's put a plan together for her to minimize this, you can take the money out over time and get that money probably to half of what she paid. Let's call it 12%. And then you end up paying $60,000 instead of $125,000 taxes, but you're still paying taxes. So I think, like I said, I think people have to realize this is an unfortunate ouchie that's going to happen. The ouchie is paying taxes on your 401k or IRA. It's always going to happen. The question is just when and how much. So how would we have alleviated her problem, Randy, is let's build a plan that ties our IRA tax plan to her purchase. I don't want her to have to wait 5 years, 7 years, 10 years to buy her dream house. Let's buy it and put a loan on it. We have to pay a little interest, right? We're going to pay some interest because that's just the piper we're going to have to pay here because she doesn't have liquid cash. And over the course of the next 4 or 5 years, we can then pay off that loan. And that way, the interest expense is going to be a lot less than that tax bill.
15: Sure.
14: But we get to play the game of let's do some IRA tax plan because everyone knows the second your spouse dies, you pay roughly double the tax because you go from a couple rate to a singles rate. We call that the widow's penalty. And then when it ends up going to their kids, they do exactly what she did, which is a lot of times just take it out and use it. Well, then you pay all the tax in 1 year on that big chunk, which can push you into one of the higher tax brackets up into the 30s, Randy. I mean, you could go up into the 30s, 35. I mean, it gets higher. And depending on what state you're in, it could actually go to the 40s because you have to have the state income tax too. So all of those things are factored into this plan. But the key here is to have someone lay out what your tax plan looks like. And that's what we do at Golden Reserve. When people come in and ask for a roadmap, we just show you, hey, here's what your IRA tax plan looks like. Now, we can change that at any time. If you say, listen, I want to buy a house, I want to buy a lake house. All right, well, let's factor that into the tax plan. They play together off each other if that's where you're getting your money from. And we can figure out if you need a loan, if we can swing it. All of those things are contemplated on your life because your life has to work inside your financial plan and your tax plan. And sometimes people get so obsessed about the actual savings, they forget that someone's trying to live their life because in theory, I'm sure someone could say, well, wait 7 years. And she's like, well, I don't want to wait my six. Like to Phil's point, that could have been the best years of her life that she could have used it. Now she's older and maybe not get as much fun and fun.
15: Grandkids are grown now. They're not coming to visit the lake house. But I think it's a great analogy. The running a marathon, you can do it on Monday or you can stretch it out. The other side of this that I see all the time is people don't run the marathon at all. Their side is, you know what, I'm not going to touch the IRA. They don't have the lake house they want. They're just going to defer. I don't want to pay the tax.
14: I hate cardio too. Yeah, I mean, I don't like to run. Randy, I don't run.
15: Nobody wants to run, right? You don't want to run the marathon of taxes, but the key is get in the game too. Like there's a balance, right? Don't run it all on Monday, but run one and run it over time. That 7 to 10 year plan, because if you don't, I can tell you one person that will run it and they'll run it all in one day, and that's your kids.
14: Mm-hmm.
15: That's the kiddo's penalty we talk about all the time. And it's much worse than this scenario. Let's say the inverse is there, where this Texas woman never spent this money, left it to kids. They are going to go and do that same thing. They buy that lake house now and they pay the tax, but at their working rates. So they're not paying 25%. They're paying much more. They're paying 35, 40%. God forbid they don't live in Texas where there's no state taxes. Right now it's even more tax bill there. So the key is, don't run it all in one day and be sore the rest of retirement, but make sure you're running a race. Make sure you have a plan. You are addressing this tax bill because like Greg said, you can't get away from it, but you can't have the right plan of when you pay the tax.
16: Phil, is there a temptation for people to come in? This is usually their biggest retirement asset. They've got that 401k. That's the biggest account that they have out there. And the temptation is going, okay, I'm going to go into retirement. This is where I'm going to take that round the world cruise, or this is where I'm going to go out and buy that that muscle car that I always wanted. This is where all that money's come from. And sometimes that shouldn't be the place where you dip into, or should it be? I mean, in the case of a large kind of a purchase like a house or in trips and things like that, how do you work through all of that?
15: Yeah, I think a lot of your retirement spending can come from the IRA. Now, $500,000 in 1 year, probably not the right decision gotcha. For you, but a lot of your spending can come from it. But we talk all the time about we want to have our money in different buckets. Like everyone talks about investment diversification. You should have these stocks and then those stocks, these bonds, alternatives. We talk a lot about tax diversification too, and having really three buckets for our money. We have our pre-tax money. That's our IRAs, 401ks, where we owe taxes on everything when we take it out. We have our post-tax dollars where we only pay taxes on the gain. And we have tax-free accounts like Roth IRAs where we can pull that money tax-free. When we have tax diversification, which is the goal of our IRA tax plan, is to build that those three tax buckets. Now you have options. Right? It's all about options when it comes to retirement. So whenever your spending is, whatever you want to do, now we have these different buckets that we can turn to really outsmart Uncle Sam, make sure we're doing what we can to pay less in taxes where we can. Is our whole goal. So having that tax diversification is a big deal for retirement.
16: This is a prime example of a retirement plan without a tax plan. And you got to have those things going together. And at Golden Reserve, this is how the roadmap for retirement is built. It's certainly income. It's market risk. It's all these different things. 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
16: All right, so if you think about the iPhone that you have in your hand, it's a 14, 15, 16, whatever it is. And now think about the iPhone that you first got, your iPhone 1, iPhone 2, whatever like that. There's been a lot that has taken place as far as advancements are concerned in the last, 25, 30 years of phones. And there is one industry out there that says, you know, when we did this 30 years ago, we kind of liked the way it is, and we've decided we're not going to change it at all. And that, of course, is the way the financial industry has decided to charge you. Now, this is Morningstar's Don Phillips talking about fees in the financial industry.
21: Most people don't do the math on it. They don't understand the power of compound interest. They don't understand the cumulative costs that they're paying. And if it's out of sight, out of mind, it doesn't get scrutinized. But the amazing thing is that much of financial services has been able to position this as a real benefit for the investor, is that you don't have to write a check for us, that we do better as you do better, that, you know, our fee is just subtracted from your returns. But they never sit down and say, well, you know, that 1% when I came to this advisor with $10,000, you know, was this dollar amount. You know, now that I've got $10 million, it's the same fee, and now it's a much bigger charge. And would I realistically look at this and say that's an amount I would pay?
16: I think Don has been listening to this show, Greg.
14: I don't think you can do the math in his head either. Do you notice that he didn't say what 1% was? You could tell he kind of paused there for a second. Get that guy a calculator.
16: But this is what you've been saying all along, Greg, is the industry is not keeping up with what people really need.
14: Yeah, I mean, fees are tricky. And I'll tell you why, because they're highly emotional and people have a very knee-jerk reaction. And I'll give you an example. When we started in this business as estate planning attorneys in 2010, you know, we saw when you're an attorney, they give you everything. You know, like sometimes you, when you go to a financial advisor for the first time, you don't share all the stuff and you, maybe you don't give them all the statements or all the different investments you have. And you just want to have very specific questions. Well, when you're an attorney, they give you everything. They just dump it all on the table. They give you all the family details and dirty laundry. They give you all the finance, all, everything. So as we're getting all this information over the years and we're building estate plans, Tim and I, you know, we start to see a lot of the same statements where we're seeing a lot of mutual funds, a lot of A-share mutual funds, which is where they charge a commission up front. A lot of times it's around 5-6%. So if you're buying $1 million worth of mutual funds, which is, by the way, how Edward Jones kind of cut their teeth across the country, they sold American Fund mutual funds in batches. And I mean, $1 million, if you give them that, it's $50,000 in commission right there. And that's a big number. And that doesn't mean that you have to hold them for any period of time. Over a certain period of time, they can sell them again and they can sell them new ones. And I don't know what that whole period is or what their policies or processes are, but those were big numbers that really got us focused on fees. And here's why I tell this story, because I was like, $50,000. Oh my gosh. So I was like, we got them. So we started working on Golden Reserve and building this financial wing and building out our story. And we did this whole big presentation on fees. And we wanted to show everybody how they're being charged because we thought it was really important. And you want to know what happened, Randy?
16: Nothing.
14: Nobody cared. Nobody cared. It was the most heartbreaking, you know, reality. When sometimes as an entrepreneur, you build a business and you're like, we got them. And then you're like, we don't got them. Uh-huh. And that was exactly what happened with the financial industry, because people have a really weird reaction to fees. And here's what I think it is. When you sit there and you sit down with a client, and you're and very common, a $2 million client comes in the door, they're paying 1% to their advisor, so 20 grand, and then they're paying, you know, 0.5% for their investments. So let's call it, you know, all in, they're paying 30 grand. So you, hey, do you know you're paying 30 grand a year? I'd say half people don't believe us. They just don't believe us. They're like, that's not right. These guys are just selling me something. And we have software. We just show them the printouts. It still doesn't matter. So people are that. But I think a lot of people feel embarrassed because they think this person's their friend, because that's the financial industry's kind of MO, is like build friendships over value. Like if people like you, they're less likely to question how they charge. They're less likely to push back. And as we started to, you know, go through this process, you know, our fee analysis is, if you want to see what your fees are, and your financial advisor will never know, our roadmap will do a complimentary fee analysis. It'll show you what your investments cost and what your advisor's getting. But the way that this Don Phillips guy talked about it is exactly right. They deduct them from your accounts without you really knowing when or how. So that's a sneaky way of doing it, right? Like you're not getting any update monthly, quarterly, whatever it is. There's a percentage coming out. It comes off of it from the investment standpoint. It gets netted off the gains. It's not even on the statement. So for investment fees, it's not even on the statement. It gets netted off the gains or added to the losses. So there's no visibility without our software and without our tool or something like that. Or you have a pencil and pen and you get your prospectus and you do the math yourself. It's really hard to understand what's coming out of those accounts. So those are like what perpetuate this spooky hidden fees mantra that no one really understands what's going on. But here's what people really start to, you know, I say, you know what, ignore what you're paying for a second and let's focus on what you're getting. Maybe we start there and reverse it. And we've had success doing that. Hey, let's look at the value that you're getting at Financial Advisor X and look at the value you'd get at Golden Reserve. Lay out just what we do. Ignore what we cost. And then after that, you put the cost up and say, all right, they're charging this for this and we're charging this for this. I think that's why the flat fee is going to be the future of financial advising. Golden Reserve believes in it deeply. Obviously, we don't charge a percentage. We don't think because you have more money, we should charge more. I think anyone that has any integrity would say, if you have a $500,000 account and $1 million account, there's no difference in the workload. Yet the $1 million workload's getting twice the fee. They're getting $10,000 where the $500,000 is paying $5,000 to the 1% AUM person. And I think that is where the problem lies, is there's no real value affiliated with the zeros in your account. Where the value comes to life is the work you do. You know, we do the tax returns, we do the tax, IRA tax plan, Roth conversion, we do the legal documents, we update them or do new legal documents. We have the travel agency at your disposal. We have all of these things that you can use as part of your fee that adds value to your retirement, that adds real meaning and hopefully real protection and savings, that I think it comes off the page. And that's how you start to differentiate from other people, is not, hey, I charge less. It's, hey, I do a lot more. And I think that's what hopefully people focus on, and that we can finally get the fee story going. It's the sprinkles, not the ice cream, Randy. It's the sprinkles. And I know you love sprinkles.
1: I do.
15: I would argue the inverse with that financial advisor of your fees to the value that you get. Like early on, maybe you're in your 40s, 50s, you start working with your advisor. You maybe have a lot of things. Oh, I got to pay some debt down. I got to figure out how to save for college. This is that idea we talk about, it climbing up the mountain, where there might be some actual value add here, but you have less money, so you're paying less. You might have $200,000 at this point. Fast forward 20, 30 years, you've been working with this advisor. You get to retirement. What do they do now? They basically just manage my investments. They've done all the hard work up front for less. Now you're at that point in retirement where, like Don mentioned in the clip, we do better when you do better. Well, at retirement, you've likely done pretty good for the last 15 years now. So you have more money than you've ever had, meaning you paid the most you've ever paid, but you're likely getting the least service because that advisor now is resting on the laurels of the relationship, like Greg was talking about. They're connected to you. They know your family. We've known each other for a long time. So we're resting on that. We're resting on the relationship. But at the end of the day, it is business. Your retirement is business. If you were not working with that financial advisor, I can almost guarantee you wouldn't be golfing with him on Saturdays. If you weren't his client, he probably wouldn't talk to you. At the end of the day, it's business for the retiree and it's business for the financial advisor. We've got to take that approach when it comes to retirement too.
16: Yeah, I think that throughout our entire lives, we like you buy a car and you say, oh, it's going to be $600 a month. And you say, well, where can we cut back? And you start to figure that out in your life. Where's the unnecessary stuff? Because I've got this over here that's a priority. Are you doing that in your retirement? You should be. 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Let's put the whole thing together. 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Let's take a look at all of the issues that come up in retirement. 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
9: We've already warmed up quite a bit, so our focus will turn to the growing rain chances over the next few hours. We could see a few strong to severe thunderstorms develop during this afternoon and this evening. Your main threats will be things like heavy rain, frequent lightning, and wind gusts up to 50 miles per hour. For Channel 9 Eyewitness News, I'm meteorologist Daniel McFarland.
3: 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Triple team traffic.
10: So far, it's looking good on I-4. Eastbound and westbound, you are in the green from Champions Gate to downtown. Turnpike is coming in accident and delay-free. The beach line looks good heading eastbound towards the coast or westbound towards the airport. There's a broken down car to look out for, 417 North at Lake Nona Boulevard. That has the right shoulder block. Be aware of that upon your approach. From the WDBO Traffic Center, I'm Daphne Smith.
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16: 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If it's time to talk about your retirement, why are you putting that off? Let's sit down and actually do some math on your retirement, as we say. Getyourroadmap.com is the website. And we look at the market right now, and it's going along pretty good. And, you know, there's an old saying, when's the best time to take a profit? When there is one, and there certainly is one right now. Since 2009, the stock market is up, get this, 1,100%. So there is a profit there. The question that I have for you, Phil, is, are there people that are coming in with that attitude saying, boy, good times are here. Let's kind of siphon off a little bit of this and put it toward retirement, put it in the safety area. Or are they looking at you going, can't we squeeze just a little more juice out of this before I pull back? What are you seeing?
15: Yeah, obviously the great of the market has been that your money has 11x'd in the last, you know, 15 or so years, like you said. But the drawback is also most folks, you start paying attention to your investments in your 401k as you start thinking about retirement, right? When in your 30s and 40s, you're not really paying attention much. You're just saving. But as you're thinking like, oh man, how much longer do I really want to work? You start paying attention. So that might have come in the last 5 or 10 years in the greatest bull run in market history. So the only thing you're really used to paying attention to are great market years. Mm. And we tend to forget, we have short-sightedness, right? We forget some of those, you know, 2020s, 2022s, the 2008s, 2009s, early 2000s, all these big times that reset a lot of people's retirements are so far in the past now in our minds that we don't recalculate and recalibrate to figure out, should I really be taking on this level of risk? I just keep winning. I can't lose, Randy. All I do is win. But the reality is, there are a lot of market setbacks. And if it hits you early in retirement, that's the worst time for a market setback to hit you. So this is something, it's one of the biggest tools in our roadmap for retirement that we show folks is our risk review. So we dig in, we get your statements and understand how you're invested now. We run a market risk review to tell you, A, how much of my money is at risk? AKA, how much of my money can actually go backwards in a market correction? But more so, the most important side is, what does that actually mean in real dollars? How much would I lose if we went through another 2008? What would my $1 million become 600,000? And are we comfortable with that? What would it look like more recently in a 2022 where the market was down around 20%? So now you really have an understanding of not just my allocation and my percentages, but in real dollars, how much am I still leaving on the blackjack table? And what we found for most is you don't need it. Mm-hmm. Most folks with a simple 5% return have more than enough money to do the things they want in retirement. So as Greg talks about all the time, taking risk without really real life reward just doesn't make sense for a lot of folks. So having that review and understanding where you are is a big deal of our planning side of things.
16: Well, Greg, one of the things that you'll say regularly is you get together with a family and there's a whole bunch of food out there and you look at one of your kids and he's got 5 desserts on his plate. And you can't live life just eating dessert, but there's a lot of dessert in the stock market right now and it's very tempting, isn't it?
1: It is. You know, I was thinking about this year and I think about emotional confidence and stability, right? That sounds like kind of woo-woo-y, but hey, Randy, I'm going to do a little woo-woo for you.
16: Okay.
1: I know you're a little woo-woo. I mean, you're a cat guy, so you get it.
16: I got another cat story for you.
1: and so this year, if you look at March 30th, January to March 30th, you'd be like, oh my gosh, if you got $2 million, you'd be like, I've lost $140,000. We're down 7% on March 30th. Fast forward to July, we're up 10%. So we're up $200,000. That is a $340,000 swing. I just want you guys to appreciate that. $340,000 swing. Like, that's a lot of movement in 4 months. And it's stressful. It's uncertain. It's goofy. And people always say, Greg, what should I do? What should I do? And I said, well, I'm going to not tell you. I'm going to give some meat to those people that are that love stock picking. I'm going to do something I normally don't do. I'm going to talk about the stock market. But I will say that's not what I would tell people to do. I'd say, what do you need to do and what do you need to have everything you want in retirement? If you have enough to do all that stuff, what's the minimum return you need to do everything you want in retirement? And if you can figure that out, and if you can't, we can help you. That's where I think you should put your investments. I think anything else is greedy. I think the curse and the disease of more is what gets people in trouble. But let's just talk about the stock market. Can I get it out of the way? I'll do it for you. Here we go. Buckle up. So here, believe it or not, you know, I've been in the corporate world for a long time. I was a big attorney in one of the largest law firms in the world in Chicago for half a decade. So I understand all that. I read the Wall Street Journal every morning, Financial Times. I still talk to all my attorneys in New York and LA. in Chicago and still have a finger on the pulse of what's going on in the world. And here's the sentiment. It's not good, right? Price earnings ratios, which is usually one of the most important statistics in investing, is just how am I getting a good deal in the stock or am I paying a premium? We are approaching dot-com levels of pricing, meaning stocks are based on what they're trading at compared to their actual earnings is really high. We're getting up close to 20, man. It's getting goofy. So that's to me is where I look at a lot of it. I look there. But then you look at the external market issues. Well, global. Well, we got two wars and counting, right? Two big ones, Ukraine, and we have obviously the Iran war. So that's an X factor. How's that going to affect the stock market? You know, throw a dart. You have midterm elections this year, which historically have had a negative effect on the stock market, or at least a nil effect on the stock market come November. Then we have interest rates. All betting seems to think that we're going to have some form of a hike this year. Now, where it used to, we were banking on a cut at the beginning of the year. Now it's a mm-hmm. hike. That's usually not a good thing for businesses. They're going to pay higher interest rates. Then you have the AI question mark. Everybody loved AI last year. Now everyone's like, what's going on? How are we going to monetize this? Is this the right thing? Is Anthropic? Is OpenAI? They're getting sued by everybody. What about the government regulation? How do we actually monetize this into something that actually makes money? All of these question marks lead to me thinking, oh my gosh, there's a lot of uncertainty. And if you're looking at the crystal ball, the biggest issue that no one is talking about, and Nick Nemeth on June 19th wrote an awesome article about private equity. And he said there's over 32,000 companies owned by private equity comprising $3.6 trillion that are all stuck. No one's trading companies right now. It used to be that these companies would move and it would have monetization events. And what happens is the leverage is growing. The debt's going. And not so coincidentally, the Wall Street Journal did an article about a week later showing that, you know, there was over, 1,200 software companies that haven't been sold. That's a lot. The average holdings for these companies in private equity are, I think 4,000 are over 6 years. Usually companies are hold 3 to 4 years. And here's I was in the private equity world for a long time. So here's the issue. You paid 12 to 15 times. When someone says times, that means they take a multiple like 12 and they times it by your net profit. And that's what the company's worth. So if you make $1 million, you would sell it for 12 million, right? That would be a 12x return. Well, over the years, they were trading companies, interest rates were low. So they were trading for 13, 14, 15. Some are even in the 20s, some of the software SaaS companies. So now they're sitting on them and they're like, oh shoot, no one wants to pay 15 or 20x and the company hasn't grown any. So you have all of this debt and leverage growing because they're not making any money. And all of these investors are sitting there. I think it could be like a subprime like kaboom if they can't figure it out. Because once one person sells their loss, they'll all start selling for a loss, but no one wants to pull the Band-Aid first because they got to raise money for their next fund. So all of this private equity, AI, interest rates, midterms, global hoopla, it just makes me nervous, Randy. Mm-hmm. Like I would want a market risk report right now. And here's why. Not to make any decisions, but I want to see what percentage of my assets could go backwards. That's what our market risk report does. It's part of every roadmap. It shows me what percentage is in the stock market. A lot of people don't know that. Is it 80% or is it 20%? So that's tied to all the things I just talked about. And then secondly, what would it look like if we had another 2008, 2009, a 2022? How much would we lose in dollars? So if I say, hey, Randy, we just ran a scenario of 2022 and it looks like you'd lose about $700,000. Would you think that's too much risk or just the right amount of risk?
2: That would be too much.
1: Yeah. So only you can decide as a retiree what's the right amount of risk to have a little bit more upside. But before we do any of that market risk analysis, I implore you to first see what you need to do everything you want in retirement. That's the piece that the financial industry misses. Let's see what the return needs to be so that you can go to Florida for 2 months a year, so that you can go on that family trip once a year, so that you can go to, you know, Europe, you can go on that Alaskan cruise, you can do all the things you want. Let's see what that looks like. And then let's pick the investments or recalibrate the scale. Most people just look at it and say, what's the right amount of risk? How do they know? How do you know? How does anyone know the right amount of risk unless they know what they need in retirement to do everything they want? From there, it becomes a very simple math equation. You don't have to guess, Randy. You actually know what you need. And I think that's the magic of tying these things together is having a plan that addresses everything, not just picking a bunch of stocks, which is what most financial advisors, that's all they do.
15: It's one of those perfect storms happening right now where you mentioned interest rates. There's so many things leveraging on interest rates. It also is the time to go safe. That's when you want to be the one that is lending your money, when you're getting those, when you're going into safe money, those higher interest rates help you make more money. So it's one of the best times in the last 15, 20 years to get safe. And it's one of the most unpredictable times in the market of recent history too. So those two things are a perfect storm to get safe right now.
16: So for those of you who are out there right now going, I'm making 17, 20% in my Fidelity account. Why do I need to go safe? I have two words for you. Atlanta Falcons. Okay. You remember the Super Bowl? In the second half of the game, they're up 28-3. They're up 25 points. What did they do?
2: Run the ball.
16: They kept throwing the ball all over the field and they lost the game. I couldn't believe it. I'm watching it happen. I go, we're going to lose this game. And that's what you're doing if you're still trying to squeeze more money out of this market. You have FOMO, fear of missing out, and it can burn you. And it's worth a conversation. It's worth to sit down with the team at Golden Reserve and see just how much risk you're at and see how much that could hurt you and what that would do to your retirement. Let's have the conversation. We're not going to be fear mongers around here, but there comes a time when you want to use that money that you've worked so hard for. GetYourRoadmap.com is our website. 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
16: 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Phil Huff, one of our retirement planners, is here today as well. And I want to jump right in, Phil, because this is one of the interesting conversations that I think a lot of people have. And that is, we have been bombarded with messages that tell us that we have to push our Social Security off. The longer you push it off, the bigger your check is. Well, if you retire at 65 and your full Social Security is at 67, what do you do for the gap? So what people are doing now is they're starting to draw off their 401k to get them to their full Social Security age. Kind of makes sense to me, but on the other hand, I've never run the math on this. You have. Does the math make sense in this situation?
15: Yeah, the idea, right? You draw earlier on investments, taking out more to delay your Social Security. And every month that you delay electing Social Security, that benefit goes up. And the average is around 8% a year is how much that Social Security benefit goes up by delaying. Mm-hmm. So you could just simple math it, right? If it's going up 8%, it's hard to get a guaranteed 8% in any investment. So without a crystal ball, then that amount would be higher. You look back at the last 5, 10, 15 years, the market has outpaced that. So your returns would have been higher. Mm-hmm. So you would have made more by electing Social Security and letting your investments grow more. But There's a lot that goes into play into Social Security. And in this world in finances, we want an easy answer, right? We want the 4% rule, things that are simple and easy to grab onto. But the reality is everyone's situation is a little bit different. There's a couple of factors coming into play, especially around Social Security, because it's not just you and your situation. There's obviously the idea of monthly benefits go up the longer we delay. There's also the question mark now is Social Security is going to run out of money as of 2034. So something has to change politically. They got to dump money in the bucket. Something would have to change or else people's benefits could go down. If that happened, then it would have been better to elect your benefit sooner because you would have gotten your full benefit before any type of decrease. And we have the market outperforming these, which we don't have a crystal ball on knowing what the stock market's going to do. For most folks that we run across, that drain on the investments can hurt them, but it can be worth waiting. And the one thing that a lot of folks don't think about in this is when you have a spouse, the surviving spouse gets to keep the higher of the two benefits. So this, you know, a common scenario for us is, let's say, a 65-year-old couple where the husband's benefit is twice as much as the wife's benefit. He maybe worked longer, made more money, what have you. The idea is now we're not just betting on one person's lifespan. We're betting on them both because if the husband passed away at 75 and the wife lived to 90, she got that double benefit all of those years from 75 to 90 as well. So that's one of the things that goes into the play of delaying maybe the larger benefit, but electing the smaller one sooner. There's also things like spousal benefits. I mean, there's so many things, Randy, that go into the Social Security decision. But I will say this, the overarching takeaway, we've ran thousands of scenarios showing different elections.

0: You know, I know that you give me a steely glare every time I say, well, I figured this out for my retirement. But I did. I looked at, you know, what's my full retirement age? And then I look at, well, what if I retired 6 months earlier and the difference in my benefit was $150 a month? So, I mean, it's not enough to break your retirement.
1: Yeah, I mean, think about it like this. Like when people do the analysis, it's a little bit like, what flavor ice cream do you eat? How much market risk do you have? You know, what do you put on your hot dog? I mean, this is personal. This isn't financial, right? Because there's no right answer. And let me put a bow on this on why it's completely up to you. If you had max Social Security, if you wait till 70 in 2026, you'd get roughly $5,181 a month. That's max. If you get full Social Security, 66, 67, whatever that plays out, about $4,100, $4,152. If you're at 62, Randy, roughly $3,700. So those are your different numbers. But here's what, that sounds like a lot. And it is, maybe. But here's the hard reality. My father turned on Social Security at 62, right around that time period. Over that time period, until he reached age 69, he received roughly $400,000 of Social Security benefits. He passed at 69. If he played the 70 plan of trying to max out his 8% returns, he would have gotten zero. $0 versus $400,000. So you can see how this starts to be a game of what do I think my longevity is versus how much risk I'm going to take. And if you want to know what the break even, how do I make more? If you start at 62 versus 70, if you start at 66 versus 70, the math rakes out roughly to 80. So if you're really that person that needs to get every penny out of the system and you really say, hey, I want to max out my Social Security to the point where I want to get the most over my life, and you think you're going to live over 80, well, then you wait to 70. That's the rough math, right? Like that's the back of napkin. You wait till 70, turn on, and then you have to live roughly 10 years. And at the end of the 10 years, then you start making more money. It's not like you just beat them then. That's when you start getting ahead and that extra, you know, 1,000 a month or 2,000 a month starts kicking in. So at that point, you're in your 80s. Is it worth it? And that's the question. Like, I'm not going to tell you yes or no because I don't know who you are. I don't know what your plans are. But at the end of the day, you know, how big is your 401k? Can it supplement it that long? All kinds of IRA, taxes, all this stuff goes into why we came up with the income forecast, because it really shouldn't be a Social Security examination. It should be a what am I going to spend a year situation. So our income forecast is the only tool I know about. Now, I don't go talk to financial advisors very often. Go figure. I have a show called Fire Your Financial Advisor, Randy. So you can imagine I'm not on anybody's speed dial. But when you break it down and say our income forecast was built to show you what you spent last year, what you received, and then with a 5% return, what your money would look like in 25 years. And we throw in some inflation and some health issues, cost of living adjustments, all that stuff. And the idea is simply to say, does your accounts get bigger or smaller with a 5% return? And if they're getting bigger, you could spend more. And that may help drive, it may hasten or delay your Social Security situation. By looking at our income forecast, it could give you clarity and confidence that, like, look, my accounts are growing without Social Security right now. I haven't turned it on yet. Or look, I've turned on Social Security and my accounts are really growing. So I'm going to do more. So not only, it's not just a Social Security or no Social Security. It's like, well, I'm going to turn on Social Security and do an extra trip now. Or I'm going to do Social Security and do a family trip. Or I'm going to do Social Security and remodel my kitchen. Like, let's not make this a binary cold decision of just dollars. Let's put some life and retirement to it. And by doing that, let's bring it to life and say, what are you going to do with the extra money? Is it worth it? And if you're not going to do anything with the extra money, is it really worth it? That's kind of where I keep going back to. If you don't have plans for the risk that you're taking, then are you just going to try to clinch all your statements in the casket and be like, I'm the richest guy in the graveyard? Like that. That's not what we're trying to accomplish here. Let's see what memories we can build, what memories under management we can provide. And all of that starts with our roadmap. Our roadmap will break down the fees, the taxes, the market risk, the legal issues, and the income. We do it at no charge, no cost, no obligation. Our tax team helps out. 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Our retirement planners quarterback the whole thing. Again, you just got to get some statements together and we will make that magic happen, Randy.
0: 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Or give us a call across Central Florida, 407-434-1000. 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
2: 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Annuity guarantees rely solely on the financial strength and claims-paying ability of the issuing insurance company. 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
6: From ABC News, I'm Wayne Cabot. To retaliate for the killings of two more U.S. service members with a third one missing, Iran being attacked, U.S. military launching strikes against Iran's Parliamentary Revolutionary Guard, the paramilitary guard. ABC's Marcus Moore.
7: In these new American strikes, CENTCOM saying the U.S., quote, targeted Islamic Revolutionary Guard forces that launched those attacks in Jordan. Video circulating online appears to show multiple projectiles raining down from the night sky. The moment that base was hit, four injured service members were taken to hospitals in Jordan and later released. Several others suffered minor injuries and have returned to duty.
6: Iran is also on the attack, targeting other Gulf nations that house U.S. troops, today firing at Kuwait and Bahrain. Ukraine got hit overnight by Russian drones and missiles, mostly targeting Kyiv. While most were intercepted, many others rained down for several hours, hitting apartment buildings, killing one person. Ukraine firing back on Russian oil, the lifeblood of its war revenue. In the U.S. today, gasoline hit $4 a gallon, says AAA. Mayor Zoran Mamdani says if he can, he will have the NYPD arrest Israel's prime minister as a war criminal when Benjamin Netanyahu comes to the U.N. General Assembly, as expected in September. Mamdani telling the New York Times he is consulting city lawyers on the legality, but says he's a war criminal who's been charged by the International Criminal Court. A different sample of shredded iceberg lettuce from Taylor Farms also has cyclospora. The air is better for today's World Cup final in the Jersey Meadows.
8: We'll call the air quality moderate. It won't be completely clear. There'll probably be a little bit of haze out there, but most of it will be aloft. Not a lot of it down here at the surface. It'll be a lot better than it's been lately.
6: ABC meteorologist Jeff Smith. 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
16: We are watching some rain chances for the later portion of the day, but earlier the temperatures are still the main story. Highs will extend into the low 90s and feel close to 100 degrees before some strong thunderstorms are possible during the afternoon. For Channel 9 Eyewitness News, I'm meteorologist Daniel McFarland.
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17: There's a crash to look out for if you're heading out I-4 westbound at 441 that has the on-ramp closed. Heading over to 417 north at Lake Nola Boulevard, look out for a broken-down car that has the right shoulder blocked. The turnpike is coming in accident and delay-free this morning. There's no complaints there. And the beach line looks good heading in both directions. 408 is in the clear as well. From the WTBO Traffic Center, I'm Daphne Smith.
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18: 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I'm Greg Rhodes here with David Levitt, president and founder of Refresh Computer Superstore, and technician Adam Littlefield. 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Or if you have a comment during the show, you can use that open mic feature inside the WDBO app. You can also check out the website over at refreshcomputers.net or stop at the Refresh Computer Superstore in Longwood at 820 East State Road 434, just 3.5 miles east of I-4. Store hours are Monday through Saturday, 9 a.m. until 7 p.m. And now for David Levitt and Adam Littlefield.
19: All right. Thanks, Greg. And thanks, everybody, for listening to this Sunday morning edition of Tech Talk with Refresh Computers. And boy, we have another packed show today full of tech stuff. And one of the things we're going to be talking about is how to stay connected where you are. You know, like if you're around no cell towers and, you know, no bars for 200 miles, if you're on the road like I'm going to be, and we're going to get into a little bit of that as well. I'm going to be on the road here for an extended period of time coming up. Well, tomorrow I'll be leaving, and Adam will be doing the show for us for the next several weeks, and we'll talk a little bit more about that. And then we are then going to talk about, you know, some, you know, cheap upgrades that nobody thinks of, you know, things like a second computer screen and stuff like that, that you can take advantage of the sales tax holiday that's starting tomorrow. Mm-hmm. That you can actually buy not just computers and laptops, but computer monitors and accessories without paying sales tax. That starts tomorrow. And then while we're on that subject, we're also going to get into, getting ready for back to school, because back to school starting Tuesday, August 11th, if you're in Orange County, and Monday, August 10th, if you're in Seminole County. Why can't they just, like, make it the same day?
18: You would think.
20: Yeah.
18: It's practically here, though.
20: I couldn't imagine starting school, I believe that's Tuesday, the 11th. Just I can't imagine starting it a day late.
19: Can I have one more day before I go to school? Oh, sure. You'll start Tuesday.
20: Well, if you're going to give me that one day, you might as well give me the rest of the week, Dave.
19: Good point. And then we'll finish the show off today with how to turn anything into a PDF without a printer. You know, on yesterday's show, we talked about how to capture anything with your iPhone or your Galaxy phone. Mm-hmm. And, you know, being able to turn that into a PDF without buying any or using any extra app. But now we're going to, at the end of today's show, we'll talk about turning anything into a PDF without a printer on your computer and other devices. So stay tuned for that. So let's get into how to stay connected when you're on the road, mm-hmm. You know, which is a timely topic for me. We talked about some of this in previous episodes, right? Because
20: right.
19: I tend to do a little bit of traveling.
20: Yeah. We talked a lot about Starlink and, you know, their satellite connectivity. And that's one of the major things now, really, that's being used, like you said, for road trips.
19: And I'm going to be taking an extended road trip. I'm actually going to do another one of my dreams, you know, in January of this year. I drove to the end of the world south, mm-hmm. right? And all the way to Ushuaia, Argentina, through the Carretera Austral, which is one of the most beautiful drives anywhere, and a challenging drive, a lot of rocky roads, with cliffs with no guardrails.
20: I can only imagine how that felt in your RV.
19: And so it was an awesome, awesome road trip. And so I'm going to fulfill the other end of that dream, and that is drive to the end of the road north.
18: Ooh.
19: So I'll be going to a place called Dead Horse, Alaska, and that's basically the end of the road.
20: Right.
19: And before I go there, I'm actually going to be driving to the end of the road in Canada, all the way to the Arctic Ocean. You can actually get to the Arctic Ocean driving in Canada. Now, Dead Horse, Alaska is Prudhoe Bay. It's not the Arctic Ocean, but you've already crossed the Arctic Circle to get there. So I'm going to be doing that trip, and I'm leaving actually tomorrow. And maybe I can call in and, you know, be part of an episode while I'm on the road, and it'd be kind of fun. The road trip is going to be a total of 16,000 miles.
18: Wow.
19: So, yeah, a lot of mileage to put on the RV, but you know what? I didn't buy it to sit. Yeah. I certainly didn't.
20: And you definitely didn't buy the upgrades for it to let those sit either. Because a lot of those upgrades are going to make the traveling a lot easier. I know that your coverage specifically was always a concern for you, and you've kind of got that squared away. I knew you were telling me you just got solar panels installed on as well.
19: Yes, upgraded solar panels, and I have the type of RV that I don't need to be connected to anything for probably a week or two. I mean, I can just, which is our preferred way to travel. I'm not a fan of RV parks. I'm just not. I know a lot of people depend on them and really rely on them, but not me. I try to avoid them as much as possible. Every once in a while, we'll stay at one when we have to. We have to empty some tanks, and you know, fortunately, I have the type of black tank that I don't have to worry about too much. You know, I have extra cassettes, you know, that I can use, and all I need is a toilet anywhere to empty that tank, which is kind of nice. I don't have to look for a space or a place to actually dump a black tank, which is one of the key factors of being able to be out for a week or two without hooking up to anything. So, you know, in the United States, there's roughly 500,000 square miles that has zero cell phone coverage.
20: Can you say that number for me again?
19: 500,000 square miles.
20: Man.
19: Of no cell phone coverage in the U.S. now.
20: Not one bar. That's zero coverage.
19: And so, but that's actually not bad news if you need to send text today if you have the right phone.
20: Right phone and the right phone plan,
19: because you can still send and receive text via satellite, thanks to Elon Musk. It's through a program that they did with T-Mobile, and you don't, even though it's through T-Mobile, they extend it to the other carriers as well. I'm not sure why or how that works, why it only can go through one carrier first and then spread out to the other carriers. must be a technical thing. I don't know, or maybe it's a money thing with T-Mobile, but it's something that that they do. So it's just with T-Mobile. But even though it's with T-Mobile, if you have AT&T or Verizon, you can still do it. It just happens to come through T-Mobile to get to you. Yeah.
20: I can imagine the hardware to receive that sort of signal is probably very expensive. So it is probably cheaper, I would say, for a lot of those other companies to just route through T-Mobile's hardware to get it instead of building their own receiver.
19: Right.
20: You know, one thing, though, that I was going to mention, too, is, you know, like Dave said, texting is really achievable now over satellite. You know, gone is the day of what movies used to show as a satellite phone, a big old brick with a 5 foot long antenna that you had to pull out to be able to connect to anything. Now it's, you know, most of our smartphones that are in our pockets or sitting on a desk, wherever they may be.
19: Well, and keep in mind, it's just texting. It's not you can't text video. You can't text. You can't send a picture.
20: Can't send multimedia.
19: Can't send multimedia via the text. Not yet. Mm. That's coming, though.
20: Right. Right. We have as all technology does, it grows, and we're going to be able to get that. And I imagine at some point we'll be able to do full-on phone calls, you know, through satellite, probably FaceTime as well, video calls, and have no connection problems.
18: Yeah, we're seeing all of these different satellite companies starting to come through since, you know, SpaceX and the Starlink satellites are really kind of the innovators on that. You're also seeing other companies that are backed by, like, Amazon and Jeff Bezos and things like that. It's just going to continue to expand.
19: Yeah, right. It is. And I'm looking forward to that. I am, because the competition certainly helps price points. Yeah. I'll put it that way.
20: It's always exciting to see, too, the competition, how it fuels ingenuity and just development, just new stuff coming out all the time. And that's really how we've gotten here to this point, because go back 20 or so years, being able to text and call from a device in your pocket was, you know, a newer thing for tech.
19: Yeah.
20: And now we're talking about satellites sending that communication instead.
19: Well, you know, and there's a lot of people, like my wife and I, that like to explore, like, the most remote places that we can actually get to. And so, you know, there's three different kinds of things that you can be aware of, right? That one is, you know, you might be in a situation where you know, someone needs to know that you're alive, right? You could be so far remote and so some places that are kind of dangerous. And so you need to be able to do that. And another is, you know, maybe you're in a place where you actually need to use the internet.
20: Right.
19: And the third problem is, you know, I'm hurt and nobody's coming. So there's different answers for each one of these. So most people buy the wrong one for the problem they actually have. Mm-hmm. So fortunately for me, I've taken the advantage of using a permanently mounted Starlink satellite on my RV. So it doesn't really matter where I'm at, as long as I'm not under an awning somewhere or under a big tree canopy. And I'm going to have internet all the time. And through that internet service, I can, you know, use Wi-Fi calling to make phone calls and receive phone calls. So I'm always going to be available. And so that is a bit of an expensive way to go. Yeah. The Starlink service for that type of roaming service, they call it, is about $165 a month that you have to pay Starlink to have that type of permanent service. Now, Starlink has other plans starting around $50 a month that is less of a permanent type of setup, and they don't really call them the roaming plan. So you can get the Starlink Mini, for example, and the way it's supposed to be used is if when you're stopped somewhere, you can take the antenna and stick it out and use the internet that way. But I know a lot of people actually take that antenna and figure out a way to put it in the windshield and still use it while they're quote-unquote roaming or driving.
18: I will tell you, I know somebody like that has it. They have a Tesla Cybertruck, and because of the large amount of real estate on the front of the Cybertruck, they're able to set that right there in front under their windshield.
19: And it works.
18: And it does work. Use it on a trip to Niagara Falls.
20: I've seen on other models put it on the inside, actually, just on the top glass, just right there, so it's always pointed up. But, you know, a big question I want to ask you, Dave, though, is, you know, you're going all the way to Dead Horse, Alaska. How's your satellite panel going to handle any snow that it might get on it? can imagine it'll be a lot, but I mean, it's a good question to have.
19: Well, no. Well, first of all, I'm hoping that we leave early enough, and I know a lot of people that have been to Alaska or maybe are from Alaska are probably screaming, "You better hit the road soon, Dave. Your time is already running out." I know.
20: The clock is ticking.
19: Yeah. And, you know, we had some family stuff going on. I couldn't leave any earlier, so I'll throw that out there. We're leaving as early as we can possibly leave. But I know we have to, you know, do it in a way I don't typically like to travel, is we have to just get there. Mm-hmm. So, you know, the first leg of the trip is actually going to go through north. I've never been to Mount Rushmore. I've been to every national park I think there is out west and Glacier up in Montana. But I've never been to Mount Rushmore. So we're heading right there first. And then from there, straight through Canada up to the Arctic Ocean. And then we're going to come back. You have to come back down a little ways and then go back up to get to Dead Horse. So we should be in Dead Horse probably by, I would say, middle to the end of August, which is like the last drop dead date that you should be driving that far north.
20: Right.
19: Because already it might be snowing at that point. So I don't have to answer your question.
20: Yeah.
19: I'm hoping not to have to worry about the snow getting up there. If it does, and then I'm someplace that might be stuck for a few days, hey, you know, my RV is rated for 20 degrees below zero.
20: Right.
19: So
18: there you go.
20: And I know some of Starlink panels as well, they actually have a heating element in them. It was a little bit of a loaded question. I'm sorry.
19: Yeah. No,
20: of them melt snow off of them if they detect a bad signal due to, like, obstruction.
19: Yeah, I don't think my satellite has that.
20: Okay.
19: Although, you know, I have the biggest and best one that Starlink sells, but I don't think it has that defrost mode.
20: Yeah. Well, I mean, most of these satellite panels are already like hungry little computers, you know. They're pulling 50 to 75 watts just continuously running. So putting in heating elements going to pull harder.
19: True. And that's the other thing that, you know, I had to consider. I actually have a couple of extra, you know, lithium battery banks in this RV, which is what helps me be able to stay out for a week or two at a time without being hooked up to anything. Of course, we have a generator also in there. Two full tanks of propane. So, you know, we're good for a few weeks.
20: Yeah. You've got a generator, batteries, you've got solar on the roof. I'm sure you have an inverter.
19: Big inverter.
20: You've told me how you can control certain functions of your RV through an app. It's starting to sound like your RV is more of like a rolling data center than it is a recreational vehicle.
19: Well, it's part of that too, because guess what? I will be doing work on the road. So, you know, it's not all going to be fun and games and exploring, which, you know, we love to do. There'll be some work going on too, and I'll call into the show too. But you know, we still have this show to finish, and so we're going to take a break here. And when we come back, we're going to talk about some upgrades that you might not have thought about, and especially you can take advantage of now that the sales tax holiday starts tomorrow on computers and computer related equipment.
18: 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Monday, 43 degrees as a high, 35 degrees as a low. So enjoy your trip up north there, Dave. 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
18: 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I'm Greg Rhodes here with David Levitt, president and founder of Refresh Computer Superstore, and technician Adam Littlefield. 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
19: All right. Thanks, Greg. And thanks, everybody, for listening to yet another edition of Tech Talk with Refresh Computers. If you missed anything that we talked about in our last segment, which we talked a lot about my upcoming trip to Dead Horse, Alaska, and a lot of the tech that I'll be using during that trip, you can recap that by going to refreshcomputers.net, clicking on that podcast link, and you'll be able to listen to this show in its entirety. But while you're also there on that page, you'll be able to see bulleted items of everything that we talked about. So in case you don't have time to listen, or if you want to just kind of scan through what we're talking about before you listen, you can do that as well right there at refreshcomputers.net. And better yet, scroll down to the bottom of the page and put in your email address and just click submit. That's all we ask for. We don't need anything else. We just want your email address if you want to get notified whenever a new podcast is published. And you'll get notified, of course, via the email address that you gave us. And with a link included, when you get that email, that'll take you right to the podcast that we just published. So, and, you know, this show here on WDBO is a radio show, of course. And we love doing it here on WDBO. But we convert it with the help of Greg here, who sends us the audio files. We convert it into that podcast that you can listen to anytime you want to at your leisure. And it's actually commercial free right there on the website. So it's about 40 minutes or so of listening if you are inclined to do so. So sales tax holiday. We'll keep bringing this up because it starts tomorrow. The sales tax holiday on all computers and computer equipment. So any accessories that go with computers are included. So including something like a monitor.
20: Like a second monitor.
19: You know, we stock hundreds of LCD monitors, all different sizes right there at the Refresh Computer Superstore in Longwood. And you can, you know, come in and pick up a your second monitor, third monitor, fourth monitor.
20: Right.
19: We have monitor stands that we sell there that hold four monitors. We have another monitor stand set up that holds six monitors. 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
19: Yep. 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
19: You improve productivity up 50%.
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19: At Refresh Computers, where you can connect 2-3 monitors to your laptop or your computer right from the USB-C hub that we have right there at Refresh Computers. So don't forget, again, sales tax holiday for computers and laptops and all the accessories begins tomorrow, and it's going to be through August 20th.
18: 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We'll talk about some of those needs that you'll have here coming up for the upcoming school year right here on Tech Talk on WDBO 107.3 FM and AM 580.
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3: ABC News, I'm Wayne Cabot. The U.S. military launching airstrikes overnight on Iran's Revolutionary Guard, retaliation for the killings of 2 U.S. service members, with a third missing.
6: These latest combat deaths are the first reported since the fighting restarted. Responding to word of the deadly attack, President Trump reportedly telling the New York Post, quote, "It's a shame, but in this case, they died because they don't want to see Iran have a nuclear weapon, and they don't want to see the Middle East blown up."
3: ABC's Marcus Moore. Today, gasoline hit $4 a gallon, says AAA, with Iran turning back tankers in the Strait of Hormuz, Ukraine going after Russian oil fields. Russia hit Kyiv this morning with several hours of punishing attacks. A different sample of shredded iceberg lettuce from Taylor Farms also has cyclospora, according to new FDA testing. The air is better for today's World Cup final in New Jersey. President Trump hosting Canada's Prime Minister Mark Carney. This is ABC.
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14: We are watching some rain chances for the later portion of the day, but earlier the temperatures are still the main story. Highs will extend into the low 90s and feel close to 100 degrees before some strong thunderstorms are possible during the afternoon. For Channel 9 Eyewitness News, I'm meteorologist Daniel McFarland.
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15: There's a crash to look out for if you're heading out I-4 westbound at 441 that has the on-ramp closed. Heading over to 417 north at Lake Nola Boulevard, look out for a broken-down car that has the right shoulder blocked. The turnpike is coming in accident and delay-free this morning. There's no complaints there. And the beach line looks good heading in both directions. 408 is in the clear as well. From the WTBO Traffic Center, I'm Daphne Smith.
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18: 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I'm Greg Rhodes here with David Levitt, president and founder of Refresh Computer Superstore, and technician Adam Littlefield. 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Or if you have a comment during the show, we'd love to hear it. 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Store hours are Monday through Saturday, 9 a.m. until 7 p.m. And now, we're David Levitt and Adam Littlefield.
19: All right. Thanks, Greg, and thanks, everybody, for listening to this tax-free edition of Tech Talk with Refresh Computers, sales tax-free, that is, because the sales tax holiday officially starts tomorrow for any computer or laptop or accessories, computer or laptop accessories, and a whole bunch of other things that we talked about on yesterday's show. And if you want to catch up on that and just see exactly what is included in the sales tax holiday that starts tomorrow all the way through August 20th, go to refreshcomputers.net, click on that podcast link, and you'll be able to find yesterday's show. You can click on that, and right there will be bulletized all of the things that are included in the sales tax holiday that's coming, that's starting tomorrow. So we talked about that at length in yesterday's show, so we're not going to repeat it today, but you can catch it all just by going to refreshcomputers.net and clicking on that podcast link. And so we're talking about, well, you know, back to school. Again, it's Orange County is Tuesday, August 11th. Seminole County is August 10th, Monday, August 10th. I'm not sure when Osceola County is or Volusia County is, but it's going to be, you know, around that same time, and, you know, throughout the entire, you know, the WDBO listening audience is quite vast all over Central Florida. So it's not just Orange County and Seminole County, but, you know, back to school starting soon.
20: Right.
19: You know, pretty soon. We're, what, 3 weeks and change away from that. And so maybe it's time to start thinking about, you know, buying all your kids' supplies and, you know, figuring out what your kids need for back to school. You know, schools give a list, right? They've been doing that since, heck, I was a kid. You know, we used to have to bring home a list of the parents, you know.
20: A syllabus,
19: I believe.
20: You
19: go to the parents' night and pick up the list, you know, go to the school and get the list. And so you can figure out what they need. And a lot of times,
18: for reference, Osceola goes back the same time as Seminole. So they'll both be back on that Monday. Orange County's just that Tuesday.
19: Whatever, on that Tuesday. So, you know, one more day for the Orange County kids. But I wonder, that must mean that they have to stay an extra day too.
20: That's exactly what I was thinking.
19: Or maybe they have one less makeup day or something. I don't know, because I know systems have built-in makeup days. So anyway, so what does your kid need for computing?
18: Right, whether they go back to school on Monday or Tuesday.
19: That's right.
20: Right.
19: So, you know, typically it's going to be just your everyday, let's just say, boring laptop, right?
20: Boring office computer, basically.
19: And you know, we would recommend the business class because they are much more durable than the consumer class, you know, laptops and desktops. So, you know, the business class have better keyboards, sturdier hinges. Business class laptops are actually built to be repaired because they're in a business environment typically. So, and we sell mostly business class laptops at Refresh Computers. So, so you might want to consider that type of laptop. It's just a lot more sturdier, something that you can put in, your backpack and not worry about it so much as you would a consumer grade.
18: Something that you talk about all the time is how they have the stronger hinges, some of these titanium-made hinges, things like that. I can only imagine that's more advantageous to somebody who's opening and closing this, going in between classes all day, as opposed to usually how you use your laptop at home, right? It sits on the laptop until you're done with it.
19: That's right.
20: Right.
19: And I can tell you, we repair laptop hinges all the time. And 99% of them are from consumer-grade machines.
20: Right.
19: Because they just don't last as long. They're plasticky. You can even hear them clicking sometimes when you open the lid. And they're just not built well. You know, and I mentioned that, you know, you can take these and throw them in your backpack. But speaking of backpacks, just for you listeners out there, you will be able to pick up a free Lenovo backpack. And these are great backpacks for schools, too, for your kid. But these Lenovo backpacks will hold a laptop up to 15.6-inch screen, laptop bag, backpack. So it has a full strap over your back, made out of really sturdy material. It's Lenovo. It's a really, you know, nice brand. And so we're giving these away with every laptop purchase. So you buy a laptop, you get a free Lenovo backpack free. And so, you know, no sales tax on a laptop is great because you get no sales tax charged on it. No sales tax on zero is also great because it's zero anyway. So
20: yeah, don't get into dividing by zero though, Dave. We'll start breaking the show if we start getting there.
19: So you get that free backpack. And you know, and really I'm not mentioning this anywhere else in any other, no advertising, that nothing like that. So if you're a listener to this show, just mention it. Hey, Dave says you'll give me a free backpack, Lenovo backpack, if I buy a laptop.
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19: That's right.
20: Exactly.
19: And
20: if you haven't yet, I would also suggest on our website, refreshcomputers.net, you can listen to all of our podcasts. In the top right corner, there's the podcast link right there. All of our podcasts going back years have all of our summaries on them. But you can also go to the bottom of any page, put in your email address right there. That's all we ask for. And you can sign up for our newsletters that'll provide you, you know, updates on when we put out a new episode like this, as well as our Refresh Insider deals email that we send out.
19: That's right.
20: So this kind of information, you know, you'll be in that little exclusivity bubble.
19: That's right. So we call it the Refresh Insiders Club, actually. Yep. So you'll be able to get notification of, you know, new shows that came out. You know, as soon as they are published, you'll get the email. And every Monday morning, usually around 7 a.m., there's an email that goes out with the latest and greatest that has come into the Refresh Computer Store for sale. So usually about three laptops and three desktops and maybe a gaming system or something will be included in that email. So So let's talk a little bit about parental controls, because it's important.
20: It's important for, you know, kids going back to school. You want to make sure that they're not just goofing off playing games on that nice laptop you bought them to take to school. So get into a little bit of these steps that people can take, Dave.
19: Yeah. And so, you know, this could be your child's first computer.
20: Yeah.
19: Right? Could be your first laptop, first desktop, if you decide to go that way. And, you know, or even if it's not their first one, you need to be aware of on Windows-based machines, so the Microsoft Family Safety on Windows. Mm-hmm. So it's actually a program built in to Windows. It's called Microsoft Family Safety. And on Apple, it's called Screen Time on Apple. 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So they're all free. They're all built in. You can do things like set up screen time limits, so how long the screen will actually be on, and then you control it with your password, so they can't override it. So if it surpasses the amount of time that the computer's on, it shuts it down. It doesn't let them continue.
20: I think it also does give you an activity report as well, based on what application or program was being used the most. So,
19: right.
20: You know, you may give your kid 8 hours a day and you send them to school and look at the report, and they're playing 7 hours of Roblox the whole day.
19: They absolutely do include those activity reports. And so you can see what your child has been doing on that computer the whole time they were using it. You can use the same apps to filter content.
20: Right.
19: So you can say they can go to this type of website, but not this type of website. They can do this type of thing, but not that type of thing. And so, you know, you can approve apps that they can install and stuff like that. So that's something that's really important. Again, it's called Microsoft Family Safety on Windows, Screen Time on Apple, Google's Family Link for Android and Chromebooks. So again, all free, and they're already built in. You don't have to download anything. It's already part of your computer. And every one of these manufacturers have been providing this type of service for years now. And a lot of people just never realized it because, well, maybe you never needed it before.
20: Right.
19: Maybe it's the first time your child's been given access to a computer or a laptop, or your grandchild. You know, you might want to tell, you know, that you know, have their parents set up something like this on their computer. And again, you don't have to remember any of this, because you can go to refreshcomputers.net, click on the podcast link, and right there you'll see all of this spelled out right there on the page. You can listen to the whole show, but you'll also see all the bullet points of these things that we just pointed out right here on WDBO. So
20: One bit of advice I want to give, you know, as a little bit of a younger person, is, you know, going through and setting these sorts of systems up, do it with your kid there.
19: Yes.
20: Don't hide
19: absolutely.
20: It's something that I remember as a kid, my family had an internet nanny thing on our computer and something else. And I'll tell you what, I was never explained about why it was there. It was just there one day. And that became the biggest mission of mine to just break. And I did.
19: Right.
20: I got out of it.
19: Of course you did.
20: Exactly. So, you know, it's something that when you set it up with your kid, explaining to them why you're putting it on there, more than half the time, they do understand. You know, kids aren't ignorant to that sort of thing.
18: I'll give them even better shots at that more than half the time.
20: Right.
18: My son, we have certain rules and things set up for him for tablet use, kind of similar to how these things are set up as well. And it's not so much that we're telling him that we don't trust him.
20: Mm-hmm.
18: It's that we don't trust everybody else on the internet.
19: Exactly.
18: Whether it be fake information that's being used on what's supposed to be a kid's show or things like that. So, yeah, explain to them more about the reasons that you're concerned about everybody else and why it's going to help them, and build trust between the both of you. It's a good little conversation to have.
20: And it also, you know, it opens the door as well to teaching your kids a little bit of internet safety and just, you know, technology safety in general. Because our computers are a door to the internet. They're a door to the rest of the world. And like Greg was saying, it's not that you don't trust your kids. You don't trust everybody else on the internet.
19: Well, true. And then, you know, so another tip while we're there is, make sure you set up a cloud backup account on your kid's laptop or desktop, just like you should have already on your computer. Make sure there is something being backed up to the cloud, whether it be Google Drive, Microsoft OneDrive, Dropbox, any of these things. You know, everything that you save on that computer, school related or not, should be saved in a folder that's automatically connected to one of these online holding places.
20: And that's a really good point too, because I remember, you know, back when I was in school, I'd be typing up assignments. Of course, I'm doing them the night before they're due, because that was the type of student I was. I procrastinated. Mm-hmm. It's something that if the computer suddenly shuts off, having this cloud backup that's constantly saving is going to save your kid a lot of time. And I will say, it'll save you a lot of headache not hearing, "Mom, I didn't finish my essay last night. My computer turned off and deleted it." So something to keep in mind, again, having that cloud storage. And when you set up the computer too, you can actually set up different users. So, you know, say your account, for example, as a parent, you can make it an administrator. And then for your kid, you make them a standard user. That'll stop them from being able to install programs on the computer, so there's nothing malicious that can be installed. But the main thing is that actually separates your files from your kids' files.
19: Oh, that's very important.
20: I've had couple customers who, you know, have had their kids getting up to college, they're graduating, and now they have to figure out, how do I
19: separate
20: this mess of the last 8 years of my documents mixed with my kids' documents? What can I get rid of? What can I get rid of?
19: Make sure they have their own login.
20: Exactly.
19: Basically, is what you're saying, right? Mm-hmm. And then that helps keep things separate. So
20: exactly.
19: Don't forget. And you know, so again, so setting up your kid's computer is great. So, and the, you know, first of all, you know, the tax break saves you a few bucks, right? So
20: that's already a great start.
19: That's
20: to that.
19: Nice. But saving up or setting up that laptop correctly can save you the whole school year.
20: Exactly.
19: Because you got to make sure that the data is already always going to be there, and that, you know, it's accessible. Mm-hmm. So no matter where you are.
20: And, a couple things before we get to the break here. You know, this is hardware. These devices, whether or not you buy an expensive one, you're still spending money on it, and kids will be kids. So a couple things I can say here. Put a label on that machine. The first name, your last initial, a phone number. You know, lost and found bins are full of identical laptops. Always are. Make sure there's something on there that can help you distinguish it as your device. And also turn on the Find My settings on a lot of these devices.
19: Yeah.
20: So if something gets misplaced, or, you know, I say, just God forbid, something gets stolen, you have a way to be able to find that location of that device.
19: As long as it's turned on.
20: As long as it's turned on.
19: Connected, so.
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6: 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I'm Greg Rhodes here with David Levitt, president and founder of Refresh Computer Superstore, and technician Adam Littlefield. 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
7: 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Thanks, Greg. And thanks, everybody, for listening to Tech Talk with Refresh Computers. Another really great show. 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And you can also look at all the bullet points of things that we talked about, the stuff that you normally would have wished you had a pencil that you could write down. But you couldn't because you're driving or you're busy, you got your hands full. But now you don't have to worry about any of that because through the magic of AI, all of these things that we talk about that you would normally would want to write down are, guess what, already detailed right there in bullet point format, right there on the website, right alongside the link that you can click on to listen to the show. So it's really cool that we've been able to do that. So go to refreshcomputers.net, click on that podcast link, and that's where you'll find it. So we're going to finish the show off today with another Windows tip, basically turning anything into a PDF without a printer.
8: Yeah. This is something we kind of talked about, I would say, last episode, yesterday, using your phone. Mm-hmm. But this is actually a nice integrated feature with Windows that I've actually been teaching a lot of my customers that have been coming in lately how to use. Because it's almost like making taking a screenshot and getting it in a PDF in one quick sweep.
7: It's real nice. 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
8: 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I'm sure everybody that's done some printing before knows that you hit Control P. That opens up the printing menu. Well, in the printer dropdown that's there, it'll normally say probably the brand of what printer you have. You can click that and pick the Microsoft Print to PDF button instead of your real printer and then hit print. And it'll ask you where you want to save it. And you hit save and that's it. You just saved it like a PDF, just like that.
6: So great for invoices, so great for order confirmations, for shipping, things like that. So, yeah.
8: Yeah, and Mac is very similar to that as well. Instead of Control-P, you do Command-P, because Mac had to be a little bit different with that shortcut.

0: look for the PDF dropdown in the corner and choose Save as PDF. I believe it'll ask you where to save that as well. Hit save and just like that. Easy.
1: Right there. Yeah.
0: So on your phone, it's a little bit more involved. Not too much, though. In most apps, you can tap share on whatever content you're looking at. I did it just through my gallery here a second ago. And you can hit print from there.
1: One of the options when you click share is print.
0: To print. And from there, on my phone specifically, it gave me the option at the top to choose a printer. I select that and I hit save as PDF. On your phone, you may have to pinch it a little bit so it zooms it out. And then it'll give you the option to save it as a PDF. And on a lot of phones now, they integrate that as well. So you can directly send it to your email app and compose an email just in a couple taps. So this is it's a weird trick, but it's something that I've been teaching a lot of people because, like you were saying, Dave, saving a printout of a website, you get a lot of junk.
1: A lot of junk. So yeah, don't forget turning that browser into reading mode. Mm-hmm. So listen, folks, we're approaching the end of today's show. 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We're only 3.5 miles east of I-4. You can call us at 407-478-8200. And that's all we have time for today. I am going to be on the road tomorrow, and I'll be calling in and to give a viewpoint of where I might be from time to time. It'll be Adam and Greg starting next week for the next couple months, probably. Yeah.
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3: From ABC News, I'm Wayne Cabot. A different sample of shredded iceberg lettuce, not part of the recall, has tested positive for cyclospora. The FDA saying that this batch is also from Taylor Farms. Most U.S. states are now under the recall, where the advice is, throw it out.
4: Taylor Farms says it's voluntarily removing all iceberg lettuce sourced from central Mexico from the U.S. market. According to a recall notice by the FDA, the shredded lettuce was sold in 27 states between June 29th through July 16th. The CDC says the outbreak remains under investigation and is now linked to shredded iceberg lettuce that was served at some Taco Bell locations in 5 states.
3: ABC's Whit Johnson. Those states are Michigan, Ohio, West Virginia, Indiana, and Kentucky, but people are getting sick as far away as Texas and New Jersey. The U.S. military launching airstrikes overnight on Iran's Revolutionary Guard. Retaliation for the killings of 2 U.S. service members. A third person is missing.
5: President Trump reportedly telling News Nation the deaths were very sad, but insisting Iran could not be allowed to have a nuclear weapon. President Trump has said the war is necessary to prevent Iran from having a nuclear weapon.
3: ABC's Allison Kosick. Iran this morning sent missiles and drones toward Kuwait and Bahrain, 2 Gulf states that house U.S. troops. 2 American service members died when Iran attacked a U.S. base in Jordan. Today, gasoline hit $4 a gallon, says AAA, with Iran turning back tankers in the Strait of Hormuz and Ukraine going after Russian oil fields. Today in Kyiv, Russian missiles and drones terrorized Ukrainians for hours, many getting through air defenses, hitting apartment buildings, killing 1, wounding 16. The air is better for today's World Cup final in the New Jersey Meadowlands. President Trump is going to be hosting Canada's Prime Minister Mark Carney, whose nation he threatened with sanctions for, as he put it, not maintaining its forests. This is ABC News.
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8: We are watching some rain chances for the later portion of the day, but earlier the temperatures are still the main story. Highs will extend into the low 90s and feel close to 100 degrees before some strong thunderstorms are possible during the afternoon. For Channel 9 Eyewitness News, I'm meteorologist Daniel McFarland.
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9: If you're heading out this morning, so far I-4 is looking good heading in both directions. The turnpike is coming in accident and delay free. The beach line looks good heading in both directions as well. 436 northbound and southbound between OBT and Line Drive, there's some construction to look out for in that area. 408 eastbound off ramp to I-4, there's some construction there as well. From the WDBO Traffic Center, I'm Daphne Smith.
2: This hour was paid for by the host and does not reflect the opinion of WDBO. Spanning the Pacific to the Atlantic and the heartland of America. From the Great Lakes to the southernmost point in the U.S., this is Guarding Your Nest Egg with Mike Lester. 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
10: This is Guarding Your Nest Egg with Mike Lester, the founder of Talon Wealth Management. I'm Cheryl White. Mike Lester, income or wealth? Would you favor one over the other? In retirement, I mean?
11: In retirement. Well, listen, that's a big question. Aren't people thinking about that all the time? There's the wealth part, but once you have the wealth, and wealth is defined a lot of different ways, obviously, right? So hopefully we're in a situation where we have our health, right? Because what does wealth really matter if you don't have your health and family and all of that? So we can be very wealthy, obviously, with our health and with our family and with those things. But I think most of the time we talk about wealth, we're just, you know, how much money do you have in the bank, so to speak, right? The assets that you have.
10: Mm-hmm.
11: But even if you have wealth, then most people are trying to figure out how to derive income from the wealth that you have. And so when you look at different types of wealth, you could be sort of, property rich, meaning like, you know, real estate investments or something like that, and cash poor. You could own millions and millions of dollars in property. If it's not income producing property, then it's, you're sitting there trying to figure out how to get income from that. You could be very wealthy when it comes to stocks in the stock market, but you might be in a situation like a lot of people are, where they've had tremendous growth on their accounts, but they realize when they pull money out, they have to sell something, right? So if I had, pick a company, IBM or Apple or Nvidia or what have you, and I've had lots of growth there, well, to derive income from that, I have to sell shares, right? And then people are wondering, well, what's the taxable event there? So sometimes that can get complicated, which we help people with. But going back to would I rather have wealth or income, I think it would depend on my long-term goals. My preference would be to have both, but the income part is what most people are dealing with on a day-to-day basis. So how do I derive this income, whether it's through things like pensions or farm income or real estate income? Certainly Social Security is a component. Is that covering everything for me? Or do I have to find a way to turn wealth into income? So these are financial planning questions that we're dealing with. I find that a lot of people, Cheryl, have a situation where it's a combination of both. So certainly most people have Social Security or will have Social Security. Let's not get into how long Social Security is going to last, you know, just yet. That can go into the financial plan.
10: Mm-hmm.
11: But the other sources of income for people might be pensions. And so you can be in a situation where you have plenty of income coming in, but you also have the opportunity to make sure that your investments are doing well for you and growing over time. That's one component. Or maybe you don't have a pension, but you've got a great a retirement saved up. Maybe that's in a 401k, or maybe you were an entrepreneur and you had a business and you sold it, but you're trying to find a way to get your money to work for you. And what I found over, 25 plus years of doing this for people around the country is that, you know, most people are looking for, I'm not saying everyone, right? But most people are looking for the same thing, which is, how do I get the income that I need to maintain my standard of living in retirement? How do I continue to grow my portfolio? Because again, we know because of inflation, our money is worth less later. Right. So if I had $1 million 10 years ago and I was getting income from it, and I still had $1 million today, all of that inflation that we saw burnt up my $1 million. It's not worth a million anymore. So we need growth on the principal. But then the other big thing is preservation. I mean, I mentioned growth of principal, but preservation of the principal. So we won't go into it just yet, but we see advertisement after advertisement where people are promoting protection of principal, guaranteed income for life. But what you don't hear in there is growth of the principal when you're taking income. So you need to be asking yourself, does somebody has a product for you that says something like, well, hey, you get stock market participation, no risk of loss, and you get guaranteed income for life, and you can't lose money if the stock market's down. I mean, ask yourself, what's the catch? We know there's always a catch. We know that if it sounds too good to be true, it probably is. And so the devil's in the details, and you just have to understand how all of the different investment options work for you. So we're looking for the same thing, I think, Cheryl. Certainly income, certainly growth on the principal. And with growth, we're talking about growing our wealth. But then we also want preservation of that principal over time. And there are a lot of ways to accomplish that. What we do is we sit down with individuals that have questions exactly like that. And as fiduciaries, we go over every single option that's available to you. So we're not tied to a particular company. The reason somebody might want to work with an independent advisor is we don't have a larger company, a big bank or something behind us, or a big insurance company that says, all right, well, in order for us to help you, you have to help us and you have to promote what we want you to promote. So we're not in that situation. We literally work for our clients. So if we can sit down, have a conversation about what you're looking to accomplish, and then back into that number and show you how the different ways you could accomplish it and then help you make an informed decision on how to do it, I think that's the best situation you can be in. But when you're retired or close to it, you've got a big giant target on your back. I mean, God forbid you go to Facebook, right, or Instagram on your smartphone. You're going to get bombarded, okay? I mean, listen, we're in the advertising business, Cheryl. Frankly, we're doing this radio show. I know that I can go to Facebook and pay them to put talent in front of a certain age group in a certain area on a commercial that I could do. I know I could pay Instagram to do it. I know I could pay Google to do it. So this is what's happening because the data that these companies are reselling, your data that they're reselling to advertisers, is what's happening. So as you're sitting there trying to navigate this mess and all of this information and conflicting opinions on what you should or shouldn't do, I think the best thing you could do is talk to somebody who, I'm not going to say somebody who doesn't have an agenda, because we do have an agenda, Cheryl. It's just our agenda is to help you make informed decisions. And if it makes sense for us to work together, meaning we can show you a higher rate of return net of our fee, then it might be a good relationship. If we can not only show you a higher return but reduce the risk, probably a good relationship. But we're not going to sit down and try to convince you to get into a product, because anytime you look at a product, doesn't matter which one, you know, okay, annuities, that's a product, but there's also real estate products. There's all kinds of products out there. Once you get into a product, the way that that's layered and the way that people get paid, there are so many middlemen between you and your money and your return that your return is coming down. So when you ask yourself, what's the catch? It's literally the devil's in the details, and we'll be happy to explain that to you.
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10: 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We'll be happy to take your call and get you set up with an appointment just as soon as possible. Mike, you were talking about health for just a second there, and
11: yes,
10: it made me wonder, you know those polar bear plunges? Some people think that's healthy to jump into ice cold water and then into, I guess, a hot tub or something. So have you ever done that? The polar bear plunge?
11: Yes.
10: You have?
11: I've not done the polar bear plunge. I've done a cold plunge, but the polar bear plunge where they cut a hole in the ice and you jump. First of all, Cheryl, I don't like cold. You know, it's just,
10: I kind of got that.
11: Once I get cold, I can't get warm. You know, it's a whole thing. Obviously, it's relevant. So the closest I got to a cold plunge was being in like a sauna, you know, getting really hot. And then they'd have like this pool that they keep very, very cold. So there's something to it. I mean, I felt like $1 million, you know, after doing it. And there's a lot of rejuvenation thing. I know a guy, and we may have some listeners who do this. I'm not against it. I guess there's some science behind it. But they literally go into, I'll call it like a cryogenic chamber, but it's something, it's negative something in there, like crazy cold. Have you seen these?
10: No.
11: No?
10: No, I don't know anything about it. I want you to tell me about it.
11: The idea is that you freeze yourself as fast as you can, and apparently your extremities all push your blood, you know, to save your body, just like if you were going to die from hypothermia, you know, everything kind of comes in. And then everything gets filtered out and distributed. I don't know the science of it, but people are doing this. And I know a guy who did it, and we were supposed to go to dinner. He's like, well, I got to go do this cryogenic thing first. Do you want to come? I'm like, oh, okay. So basically it was, you know, killed like a half hour of our time. But you get down to your skivvies and you put on some gloves and some little like things on your feet. But because if you touch anything in this room, you'll stick to it, right? Because it's negative something. Somebody would know that I'm talking to. Seems like it's almost like a negative 100 something degrees, or I mean, I might be being crazy. But anyway, he goes in with earmuffs, gloves, and footies and like his skivvies. And you just stand in there and freeze yourself until you can't take it anymore and get out.
10: Oh, no, so it's thanks. One of the,
11: yeah, sounds great, huh?
10: No.
11: I think it's so
10: it
11: cold.
10: It does not.
11: I think it's immediately so cold that it's not. It's more painful than cold is my guess, but he swears by it. So there you go.
10: Well, on the opposite end of that.
11: So cold plunges, yes.
10: Okay, have you been in one of
11: is
10: the.
11: Is it healthy? I don't know.
10: One of the hot springs, the caves, you know, where it's so hot. Naturally hot. You said a sauna, but what about one of the natural ones?
11: No, but I would kind of like to, you know. I'm not. Certainly these bathhouses are coming to mind. I'm not looking for the bathhouse or anything, Cheryl. I would get into a hot spring somewhere, but I haven't done it. How about you?
10: Oh, I have. I love the hot. I don't want to do the cold.
11: Okay. So how does this relate to our health, though? That's what I want to know.
10: It's supposed to be healthy for you. It gets rid of toxins and things like that. So I don't know.
11: Well, we talk about income and money all the time, but if we have our health, then that's the most important thing. Then after that, let's focus on other things. And then, you know, but we talk to people, obviously in our retirement, we're likely to have health issues, right? The longer we mm-hmm. live, chances are things are going to pop up. So part of the retirement planning is, and the sort of freedom and peace of mind, it goes to, you know, have I saved enough so that not only I can retire comfortably and have the income I need to accomplish my goals, maintain my standard of living, or even increase it, but also if surprises come up along the way, you know, distractions or health issues or family issues, you know, whatever it might be, but health is very important. You have to make sure that that's going into the financial plan also. I mean, realize, Cheryl, that there are a lot of people out there listening right now that haven't retired yet. They're thinking about it, but they haven't made that transition. And what they're accustomed to right now is what most people are, which is, you know, I get up, I do my morning routine, I go to work, I do my work routine, I know what my responsibility is, I finish that, I come home, do my night routine, and then the next morning, you know, rinse and repeat, and just kind of do that every day. It sounds monotonous, but for most people, you know, it's kind of fun. But then when you make this transition to retirement, all of that stops, right? So you don't know where your income's coming from. The tax situation potentially changes. Where's your health insurance going to come from? What are you going to do with all that extra time? And then how are you going to pay for that? You know, all of those mm-hmm. things go into financial planning, and these are concerns that people have. So I think it's very enlightening and helpful for people to have a written financial plan, which is what we're doing. Whether you want to work with us or not, we're going to sit down and do the complimentary financial plan. But we also know that you're probably a little concerned about estate planning. People make a big deal about things like wills and trusts and, oh my gosh, you know, what if something happened? What about probate? So we're also going to help you with that. We were able to do that for you complimentary. So anybody who's interested, maybe you want a second opinion. Maybe somebody trying to sell you a product, you want to know more about it, or you want to know what your options are. Maybe you just want to come kick the tires, get a complimentary financial plan. We'll literally sit down with you. We'll do all the planning, all the analysis, put all the planning in your hands, and then you decide what you want to do about it. But that's really, I think, what our agenda here is this weekend or any other weekend, is to help you make informed decisions, give you an opportunity to get the answers you're looking for, and then empower you to make great decisions.
10: That's right. And maybe you have a travel destination you've always wanted to go to. Maybe you want to go to a famous hot spring or a mineral spring, or maybe you want to do the polar.
11: Well, here we go. You're stuck on these
10: plunge springs. 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
12: Traffic is a mess this afternoon because of a crash I-4 eastbound before Central.
2: Stuck on the highway and wishing you could have avoided the headache?
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13: 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We now have all lanes back open.
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0: Your Nest Egg with Mike Lester is back. I'm Cheryl White. Hey, Mike, I saw an interesting number the other day. That number was $1.7 billion.
1: I was terrified you were going to say 6.7.
0: Oh, my
1: like, please don't.
0: Gosh,
1: please don't. Please
0: no.
1: don't do 6.7.
0: 6.7.
1: Yeah. I only got a t-shirt that just says 8.9. You know, just wear it around. What were you thinking here? What was the number you saw?
0: Oh.
1: And it wasn't 6.7?
0: 1.7. Billion.
1: Oh, 1.7 billion.
0: Mm-hmm.
1: Okay.
0: Yeah. So that
1: related to what?
0: Well, that's the number that Vanguard says they figured mm-hmm. out is the possible penalty paid by people who missed their RMDs. Now, that's 1.7 billion a year.
1: Well, it's a lot of money. I mean, yeah, if you, well, take all the people that are required to take the RMD, again, required minimum distribution, depending on age, right? But if you're not taking it yet, but you're close to it, 73 is probably your number that you have to take it. Age 73, that means people are already taking it. I mean, it was 70 and a half for a while, 72,
0: right.
1: Now 73. If you're in your 50s, that number is, you know, probably 75. I mean, it's, so it's in the plan to keep pushing it out. But it is an important number. I mean, you don't want to miss it. And that required distribution has to be taken prior to the end of the year. So, I mean, there could be some people out there going, crap, you know, I didn't take it for 2025. What do I do now? I mean, there's a remedy. And, you know, in my experience, lenient isn't the right word, but it used to be pretty, you know, more severe, I'd say. You know, it was half of what you were supposed to take. Now they've dialed that back and they seem to, you know, be a little more willing to say, oh, geez, I forgot, but it's only, you know, mid to late January if I do it now, and kind of, you know, some forgiveness kind of stuff in there. But it is really important, and it adds up to a lot of money. It's unnecessary, right? It's just something that it's a penalty that people are paying, and it's just a self-inflicted injury when you're doing
0: right.
1: it. And
0: yeah.
1: And the self-inflicted part is, it might be because you didn't know, or it might be because you forgot, or, you know, where I see it happen is, we see it happen a lot of different ways, but one of the sort of common ways is, you know, over time we lose track of all of the different retirement accounts that we have. So maybe I set up an IRA over here one time, and then maybe I worked for this company and I had a 401k or other retirement plan through work for a while. And then, you know, we've just got just stuff is sort of scattered. And when you have to do the required minimum distribution at the age that's required for you, you literally have to do a summary of all of those accounts that you haven't paid tax on yet and calculate the grand total. And the way the calculation works is it's the grand total of all those at the end of the previous year. And then there's a formula that you calculate your RMD from. But again, if you're off on the required minimum distribution, that's where the penalties start coming in. And they're self-inflicted. To the extent that the way the government views it is you're responsible to do something about it. And you can't say, well, I didn't know, because you're required to know. Now, what we do for our clients is, you know, if we sit down and we're doing a financial plan, I mean, part of the initial financial planning and analysis is to literally just help you get more engaged in your financial future, right? So we're encouraging you, you know, go, what we're going to need to do to complete this financial plan, if you want it to be correct, is we need to take a look at all of your assets. So think through, you know, forcing you to think through, where are those old accounts and how many accounts do I have? And for some people, it's easy. They work for the same company, you know, their entire life. They know exactly where the money's at. Other people, it's more complicated. But, you know, part of that process of doing the financial plan, in that financial plan, we're actually showing you what your required minimum distributions are likely to be. Or, I mean, if it was in a particular year, I could tell you what they would be this year if you had to take them. But if it's 5 years out, we can forecast what they are, and that goes into the financial planning. But, you know, there are a lot of advantages to working with somebody that has a vested interest in you doing well. Again, I realize it's not for everybody. Some people want to do it themselves, but a lot of people don't. And then, so part of what you're going to get with a relationship is working with someone that's not only a fiduciary, but because they're a fiduciary and because we charge a fee, we want your accounts to go up. Right? We don't want them to go down. The better you do, we do. So the advantage of that is if I'm selling products and collecting a commission, once I get my commission, I don't care what you do. I've already been paid. I'm not going to get paid any more if you do well. I'm not going to get paid any less if you, you know, do poorly. Whereas if we're charging a fee, on a monthly basis to manage your portfolio. So literally this is month to month. I mean, if you worked with us for 6 months or 1 month or 20 years, you're paying us for as long as you feel like there's value in the relationship. And, I mean, you can come kick the tires and find out what our fees are, but, I mean, I see what other people are charging and, from what I've seen, our fees are typically less than what the average company's charging to manage. So if you're very, very fee conscious, I think we can have a, you know, very good conversation about that. But long story short, when you take a look at all this and the planning and RMDs, somebody should be helping you with the RMDs and avoiding that self-inflicted, you know, basically wound or loss, or helping you not just with that, but also tax planning, income planning. So all of that's going to go into having an efficient portfolio. Not everybody wants to do it on their own. A lot of people are asking for help, which is fine. But you just have to make sure that the help that you're getting is what's best for you and not best for what the person that's giving it to you is, right? So if you're in a relationship where you're just talking to a salesperson who's basically promoting, not advising, right? So I see that all the time. Advisors help you make informed decisions. Promoters or salespeople just promote something and try to convince you, you know, how shiny and nice it looks so that you should just buy it. Try to work with somebody that helps you make informed decisions. Don't get yourself in a situation where you feel like somebody's pushing something on you, right? It should be your decision based on all of the information as opposed to their decision, and take it from there.
0: 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Mike, you were talking about products there. Say someone does decide to show your plan to another financial advisor, one who is mostly interested in selling you a product. What kind of product might that be?
1: There are several out there. I think one of the most promoted is annuities. So you'll probably hear that. Lately, though, there's been a lot of real estate products that I'm seeing advertised. Actually, I've seen real estate products advertised as an alternative to annuities. So the annuity sales reps out there are getting it from both sides. They've got companies like Talon and the Guardian Nest Egg Show, you know, saying, hey, I wouldn't do annuities, you know, because there are all these other investment options that we can do for you. We just wouldn't do products. But now they got the real estate people hitting them from the other end going, don't buy annuities. I've got this real estate investment for you. So, you know, and then they're somewhere in between trying to defend themselves, which is kind of interesting. But just going back to, you know, Cheryl, how all of it works and then the planning. I mean, the reason for the plan, again, is to help people make informed decisions. But the products that are out there, you have to ask yourself, so why is it being promoted and promoted and promoted? And, you know, why are they so confident? So the issue for me, and we talked about annuities in the real estate. Okay, so let's look at the annuities for a second. I've seen advertising where people say things like, well, you know, more people have bought annuities in the past year than any other time in history. So they must be good. Why would so many people buy them? Well, to me, that's very misleading. In my opinion, the reason that more people are buying annuities than any other time before is because more people are selling them than any other time before, right? So there's the marketing component. They're being marketed more than they've ever been marketed. So it sort of stands to reason that they'd be sold more. When it comes to the real estate, that's an interesting thing. There are companies out there that are packaging real estate. These aren't necessarily, you know, companies that have been approved by the SEC or anything. These are typically private investments, private investment options. And they're saying, hey, put your money in real estate. Basically, it's properties that have a distribution right through the income that the real estate provides. And then they pass it on to you. There's a lot of fine print in there, too. Okay, what were the rents? What is my risk? How much leverage? You know, we don't have time in this segment to go over leverage and how they do it. There's just a lot of risk there. So I'm happy to have the conversation with anyone who's being promoted a product, because my opinion is any product, anything that you commit to means usually you're tying your money up, and you have to know the advantages and disadvantages. And people that are selling products tend to highlight the advantages. They don't tend to tell you all about the disadvantages, even though they're required to. So what we would do is have a conversation with you about, again, those annuity options, those real estate options. We'll tell you the good and the bad. Then we'll explain to you what we do and why we don't do those investments. And then you'll decide for yourself what's most important.
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3: ABC News, I'm Wayne Cabot. The FDA says shredded iceberg lettuce, not part of the recall, is testing positive for cyclospora. Says the batch is also from Taylor Farms. Most U.S. states now, 27, are under the recall, where the advice is throw out the lettuce. Today, gasoline hit $4 a gallon, says AAA, with Iran turning back tankers in the Strait of Hormuz today, and Ukraine going after Russian oil fields. ABC's Christian Cordero.
4: Iranian state media reports the regime intercepted 4 ships in the strait today, warning those waiting to pass that they must directly coordinate with the IRGC. Data from maritime analytics firm Kepler shows ship traffic dropping significantly, as low as single digits in recent days compared to about 70 ships that crossed per day during the temporary memorandum of understanding and roughly 100 per day before the war began.
3: The U.S. struck Iran overnight, retaliation for the killing Saturday of service members.
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5: We are watching some rain chances for the later portion of the day, but earlier the temperatures are still the main story. Highs will extend into the low 90s and feel close to 100 degrees before some strong thunderstorms are possible during the afternoon. For Channel 9 Eyewitness News, I'm meteorologist Daniel McFarland.
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6: If you're heading out this morning, you're starting to see those I-4 eastbound delays between US 192 and 535. There's a broken down car to look out for, I-4 west beyond 535, that has the right shoulder blocked. Heading over to the Beachline West before Dallas Boulevard, look out for a broken down car there that has the right shoulder blocked. Also, the turnpike is coming in accident and delay free, no complaints there. Moving along at a good pace, heading in both directions. From the WDBO Traffic Center, I'm Daphne Smith.
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8: This is Guarding Your Nest Egg with Mike Lester. I'm Cheryl White. Mike, you know, we were talking about 6-7 just a second ago. I think my phone must have been listening because it sent me this. Lake Superior University has released its list of the top 10 words that should be banished in 2026. They received over 1,400 submissions from all states and several other countries. The phrase or word is 6-7. That's the top. Yep.
9: Well, since I'm telling you the story on the radio, I guess we're telling it to thousands of people.
8: Yes.
9: Everybody. So Luke, who's 13, so I mean, he's a great kid, but we're, you know, dad's having to put his foot down a little bit more often because, you know, they just get a little sassy, you know, start to talk back a little and testing themselves, which they're supposed to do, right?
8: Mm-hmm. But boundaries. It's all about
9: boundaries.
8: Finding your boundaries.
9: It's all about boundaries. Mm-hmm. And so I'm not mad about it. He's 13. He doesn't listen to the show, you know, so I'm actually kind of proud, but also I have to, like, I want him to do that, but also be respectful. So, you know, he kind of did the 6-7, but then when he gets frustrated, you know, for a couple of times, he goes, whatever. And I told him, I said, that is so disrespectful.
8: If
9: you say, it's okay, it's fine. You can laugh. I said, Luke, if you say whatever to me one more time ever, right? You'll never see your cell phone again. That sounds stupid. Like he's 13, but they got cell phones, right? Mm-hmm. So he's got, like, you'll never see it again. And so I caught him a couple times. I said, what? And he gets 6-7. So, which I guess means whatever. So yeah. I'm like, you little, you know.
8: Call me elf one more time.
9: Call me elf one more time, right? And, but yeah, so the other day he messed up. He goes, whatever. But he didn't say it to me. He said it to his mom, which actually is worse, right? Because now I came swooping. I was like, all right, that's it. Your cell phone's mine. You'll never see it again. And he hasn't seen it. And of course, at some point, you know, the problem is his mom's a softy. And she's going to start like, you know, he need, and I'm like, ugh.
8: I think
9: that's what it is.
8: You have a soft spot too. So,
9: well, I do. If I feel like he's learned his lesson, at least for the next 6 months, you know, he'll do it again. But he hasn't, it's been over a week now. He hasn't seen his phone. So that's what it is.
8: Six, seven.
9: But anyway, we're on a tangent. Well, I mean, that doesn't really help anybody unless they've got a 13-year-old. They want ideas on how to discipline, which, you know, the phone is not that big a deal. But yeah.
8: Anyway, I saw another list. You know, I love lists and studies and surveys and research and all of that. But this particular one was talking about the states that have the highest average monthly Social Security benefits.
9: Well, that's an interesting thing. But Social Security is tied to your income over, you know, there's a factor that dials it in. So what is it, California or something because the incomes are high?
8: Connecticut. And that's because Connecticut has an above average household income per capita. Yeah. But there's a price to be paid because apparently, Mike, all of the states at the top of the list also have above average costs of living.
9: Well, yeah, they typically go hand in hand. Then it sort of gets down to quality of life, right? So ever since I can remember, I mean, my mother was a school teacher, right? And so I guess, and all of her friends were school teachers. And so we were aware growing up in Florida that school teachers in Florida didn't get paid as much as school teachers, you know, in other places. And it was just kind of a, not really a joke, but, you know, maybe some sarcasm in there.
8: Mm-hmm.
9: I was like, you know, well, the reason is the cost of living in Florida was actually quite a bit less and the taxes in Florida are less. And then so where does the money come from to pay, you know, teachers? And a lot of that's obviously through property taxes and stuff like that. And I know there's a million layers to that and arguments to be made, but you start looking around at, okay, so which states had higher incomes? There are also states that had higher taxes, but the higher income gets you more Social Security. I mean, there's a max to it. You can only go so far, but it typically gets you higher Social Security. And when we look at averages, right, just an entire state on average, it makes sense that Connecticut would pop up or any place that had higher wages. But I mean, let's face it, you couldn't live there without the higher wages. It's just kind of how it goes. So the trick then is to work in those states and then retire to a state that's cheaper. We talk about that all the time, right?
8: Yep, that could work. So some of the states with the lowest average Social Security benefits, and therefore if we can extrapolate, they also have below average household incomes, but they have below average costs of living, include Arkansas, Louisiana, Mississippi, Kentucky, and New Mexico.
9: New Mexico, that's interesting. I haven't spent much time there, but I was going to say Arkansas and Mississippi. That was on the top. Okay, so it makes sense. Yep.
8: Yeah, so just kind of interesting. So Social Security factors in, obviously, to the comprehensive financial plan.
9: Well, it does. So I know that there's a lot of advertising out there about maximizing Social Security. And of course, it's important. But to me, it's kind of a gimmick. Hey, come to our seminar or visit this website. We're going to collect all of this information and show you how to maximize your Social Security. You know, of course they are. I mean, but it's a pitch. You know, let me look at how much money you have and look at all of your assets. And then let me show you how to maximize the Social Security. And you've heard me talk about this before. I find that very disingenuous because the only way to maximize your Social Security is to know exactly how long you're going to live, and nobody really knows that. So here's the thing. I think you should understand Social Security and how it works. You should understand what your options are and have somebody help you when you're talking about it, particularly if it's a married couple, because it starts to get more complicated. More particularly if it's a married couple, if there's a significant difference in age, it gets more complicated. But I think that, you know, being educated on how it works, just because the Social Security Administration doesn't take time to educate people, is important. But this idea that there's somebody that can show you how to maximize it is misleading, but it's okay. I mean, but just be very, very careful when you're taking a look at investments. So when we do the comprehensive financial plan, of course, it's a part of it. And yes, we're measuring what all of your options are, and we're going to explain. You know, the earliest you can take it is 62. The longest that you should wait is 70 because you've maxed it out. But somewhere in between 62 and 70, that 8-year period, there's a lot of different things going on, and that's part of the financial planning process. But that's just one piece, Cheryl. I mean, we have people every single week that want to know, okay, am I invested appropriately for retirement? If I stay invested this way, what is my success level? What are my options? And so typically what we're doing, I'm thinking of a conversation I just literally had over the weekend, had a dining room table conversation with a gentleman who happened to live close to me. So I just, weekend worked better for him. And I just went over, we visited, had a nice chat, you know, and that was a big part of the conversation, which was, well, hey, listen, these are the assets that I've set aside. This is my goal in retirement. So I've got X amount of money. This is how much I want to take out of my portfolio every month. Here's my current portfolio. Here's how I'm currently invested. And then, we're going over where he is currently and his family is currently. And then we're taking a look at how that works for him over time versus the other options. And what typically happens, not all the time, but, there are a lot of people out there that have good portfolios, or they have portfolios that have a good return. But the return is just one piece of the puzzle. The other part is, what's your return and how much risk are you taking to get that return? And so there's the efficiency component that we're very, very interested in. So again, if I had two portfolios and both of them were, people talk averages, right, in financial services. So when it comes to the stock market, so what's it going to do this year? I don't know. What's the 20-year average? Okay, I can give you that number, right? So if I take a look at the average, if I had two portfolios averaging 8% per year and I ask somebody, which one would you like to invest in? They'd say, well, put half my money in one and half my money in the other, because I don't want all my eggs in one basket and I want to be diversified, right? So you've heard me say that before.
8: Mm-hmm.
9: But if I changed the question, I said, I've got two portfolios, both of them average 8% per year. One of them's half as risky as the other. Which one do you want? Oh, well, I mean, that's, now it's different. Put all my money in the one averaging 8% with, you know, half the risk. So fundamentally, if you can get somebody to help you with the math, which is what we're doing, and to achieve your goals, and so whatever the return you need, if you can get that return with the least amount of risk, least amount of risk just means the least amount of headache and least amount of stress, right? But also we meet people that they're willing to take the risk, but they're not getting compensated for it, right? So sometimes I meet people like, well, geez, you're taking a lot of risk. They're like, well, I'm okay with a risky portfolio. And I could say something like, well, yeah, but you should be getting more, right? For the amount of risk you're willing to take, you're hurting yourself, because if we did this, this, and this, the average rate of return, you know, historically would have been higher, and it should be higher in the future. So the analysis can benefit people, you know, in both ways. You know, obviously most people think of getting more conservative the closer they get to retirement. But regardless of where you're at, this process that we're offering complimentary, which is analysis of your existing portfolio, that's for efficiency. The planning, so that's where we answer all the questions about income and Social Security timing and inflation and taxes and all of that. And then this ability to come kick the tires, or just, I mean, we're very confident in the planning that we do. If you like what we're doing, but I mean, I get this all the time. Well, I've been working with somebody for 20 years and, you know, we're pretty good friends right now, but I just want to go get, you know, the second opinion. Great. Come get the second opinion. If you really like what we're doing, take it to that advisor. See if they can implement it for you. If they can't implement it for you and, you know, and you want to work with us, that's fine. But, it seems like there's always a string attached to stuff, right, Cheryl? I guess our string is your time, right? So if you give us your time, we're going to put in your hands the financial planning, the analysis, and answer all of your questions. We don't have the expectation that you work with us. Obviously, we would like if you work with us. But our expectation is that we do a good job for you. And at the very least, if somebody ever asks you, well, who have you talked with and what have you done? At the very least, we would like you to be able to say, well, I went to talk to the people over at Talon Wealth. We had a nice conversation. They did all the planning for me, an analysis. Ultimately, I decided not to work with them. But you know what? It was worth it. And they weren't pushy, and we had a nice time, and they're great people. If that's our worst case scenario, Cheryl, I'm absolutely fine with that, because somebody you know might actually want to call us.
8: Right.
9: And that works for us.
8: Yeah. Yeah. So I was just thinking, how many times have you gone through an evening or a weekend and someone said, what'd you do? And you go, you know what? Nothing. I really didn't do anything. But wouldn't it be nice to take some of that time and learn about your retirement options to take advantage of your offer?
9: It is. We get distracted, but we try to make it easy. So we start with a phone call. People listen to the show, and we don't require that you come into the office. We just say, hey, listen, just make sure, you know, this is a good idea for both of us. So we'll set up a, you know, 15-minute just a phone call. Ask you a few more questions. That way you're not just calling us on the phone. You're going to speak with me or one of the other advisors. We can answer questions that you have. We'll ask you a few questions. You can decide from that phone conversation whether you want to move forward with all of the planning. And most people do. You know, I mean, why not? It's complimentary, right? And then after that, we're going to show you the financial plan. Well, it'll all be worked up for you. So you're going to have a lot more data. You're going to have our analysis and our financial plan, and you can decide whether or not that works for you. Or again, you can show it to somebody else or implement it on your own. But that's literally how it works, Cheryl. And then on top of that, we're offering a complimentary will and trust, a free will and trust. So there are a lot of people out there that don't have their estate planning in order. Maybe they've got a will, maybe they have a trust, but it's been a while. Maybe they moved from another state and it was done there. Maybe they've never had it done, but they want to make sure they get it done. It's an opportunity for you to get that done, along with a complimentary comprehensive financial plan.
8: You know, it's so easy to put off a will. It's just something that I think a lot of us just keep pushing back. When you say, I know I need to, and I will, I promise. Well, this is a way to get started.
9: I will, pardon the pun. Yeah.
8: I did that. Uh-huh. 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More ahead. 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
3: This is Guarding Your Nest Egg with Mike Lester. I'm Cheryl White. Mike, tell me a story.
4: A story?
3: Yeah, tell me a story.
4: About a man named Jed. Went to California. I got all kinds of stories.
3: Your life is so much more exciting than mine, so.
4: That's not true. I just talk to a lot of people every week.
3: I know.
4: Yeah, which is great. That's the whole point. But I get to meet people all walks of life, and I just find that everybody's life pretty interesting, which is why people, sincerely, they kind of want to know, well, geez, you've been doing this a while, 25 plus years. How much longer do you want to stick around? What they're really saying is, if I hire you to be my financial advisor, how long before you retire? Mm-hmm. Is really what they're saying, which is a valid question. And my answer is the same. I love what I do, love my job. I have young kids at home. And, you know, with what we do and how we do it, you know, I could do this, you know, well into my 80s or 90s. I mean, it's just sort of just one of those things. So it's great. So my idea of retirement would be that I'm not personally taking on new clients. I'm just going to maintain the relationship with the clients that I have. But that doesn't mean that, you know, our other advisors and, you know, talent keeps growing and we get more advisors and, you know, we don't keep bringing clients on. But, you know, as an individual person, you can only work with so many people, right? So mm-hmm. Obviously I don't personally work with everybody, but I met personally the majority of our clients, you know, just over time. I had something really interesting to me because I really never thought about it this way. And it's just, we sort of live in our own world. But so I've got a new friend and we might start working together. But a gentleman that I was talking to recently sold his business. And so we talked to a lot of people that have sold businesses. And, you know, it's always very interesting to me how people did that. But this was pretty unique. And you know those car lots where it just seems like the cars are always just kind of sitting there? It's not like a big national one. It's like just a smaller car lot. Mm-hmm. You know, they might have 20 cars out there or something like that. And none of them are brand new. You know, they're always just kind of late model cars. His business model for, I don't know, the past 20 years was running those lots. And then so what he would do is he would go to auction and buy cars. You know, the average price of a car that he sells is like $5,000. Right. So it's going to be high mileage, you know, whatever. And then he does the loans. They finance it through him for like 18% to get the car. But the reason that they're paying 18% is they don't have credit. Right. So he's the bank and sells them the car. And then he's got to go get the car if they don't pay. Right. So it's a interesting business model. Right. So we're talking. He goes, yeah, I mean, at any point in time, I'd have 350 cars on the road at an average of $5,000 a piece at 18% to 19% per month interest. What a business if you're willing to do it. Mm-hmm. But anyway, he's made millions and millions of dollars doing that. It was just kind of fascinating. I'm so interested in having conversations with individuals and how they made a living and how they made their money and, you know, whether it was a career at a company and, you know, the steps that they took and their family or whether, you know, it was something like that. But, you know, now he's retired and moving away from the business because he sold it. And he's got this lump sum of money and of course he has to figure out what to do with it. So now what am I going to do with the money? And then how am I going to generate income? Same problem everybody else has, but I thought about this because you know how we say, well, if you're 55 or older or already retired, right? Mm-hmm. So part of what we're offering. So the reason for the 55 or older is it means you're getting close to retirement and money in retirement accounts. Meaning that your 401k at work, you typically have to be 59 and a half for us to help you with it, right? So we want you to be close to retirement. But if you're already retired, then we know that we can help you. I mean, you could be 30 and retired or 40 and retired or 50 and retired. You know, he's kind of late 40s. But it's pretty interesting to me.
3: You know, if you sell a business, you have one lump sum of money. Wow, what do you do with that?
4: It's an interesting transition. So most of the people that are in that situation. So just take this new friend of mine who was explaining it. It's a big pivot for him because he knew that if he kept reinvesting in his business, he was going to get 18% basically on his money, right? Because that's what he was charging for the loan. So he did very, very well, but he got burnt out. And now he's sitting there with this lump sum of money going, all right, what are my options? For years and years, I was willing to invest in myself and my business, and I knew I was going to get 18 to 20% of my money, trusting myself and my business. Now I'm going to pull out of it. What could I expect with the amount of risk I'm willing to take, right? And so that's the conversation we're having week

0: are people out there that go, oh, you don't want risk, you want stock market participation. Here's an annuity. Well, again, I mean, that's another story. So,
1: but that's kind of a go-to many times.
0: Well, listen, if you call up an advisor who sells annuities and you go, you know what I want? I just want to make sure I have income, but I don't like the stock market. I don't want to do this. They are like wringing their hands. And my father-in-law used to say frothing at the bit. Mm-hmm. If anybody knows that, but they're just
1: my
0: like,
1: dad too.
0: Frothing at the bit. Like, oh, I'm going to sell them an annuity so bad. You know, gosh, there are so many other ways to go about. Why don't you give everybody the phone number real quick, Cheryl, and then I'll finish with another story.
1: Okay. The phone number is, if you'd like to find out more about Talon Wealth Management, 407-606-6000. And I want to mention too, Mike, that if you're at least 55 or already retired with $250,000 or more put aside for retirement, then the comprehensive financial plan is complimentary, and you'll also receive the gift of a will and trust. So the number is, and you can call now, 407-606-6000. Back to you.
0: There you go. So I'll tell you another story. What's the reason for stories? I just think it might be tangible for somebody who's listening. You know, we talk about annuities a lot, and clearly we're not fans. I think the marketing around the annuities, it's intended to help people like, oh, people say they're bad. They're not really bad. You know, there's just a lot of that. When we say they're bad, what we're saying is, well, I wouldn't sell you one. And I've got a bunch of reasons not to. They're not inherently bad. It's just, I think the way that they're marketed and sold are bad. And the reason I think that's an issue is because most of the annuities that are being promoted today, a large percentage of them are what are called a fixed indexed annuity. Which is an annuity that is designed to basically, you know, track the market or an index and then provide some sort of a guarantee. So the way they're being promoted is stock market participation, no risk of loss, guaranteed income for life. They're paying you out of your own pocket. So, Cheryl, I don't consider it income if you're just giving me my own money, right? It's a return of principal. It's not actually income. So that's all a problem. So we had a referral from an existing client, one of his good friends, and he had gotten involved with a company. And unfortunately, this isn't unique, where they said, hey, come in. This particular situation, he had about $3 million. And they wound up selling him two annuities, fixed index annuities, for 1.5 of the 3 million, and then 1.5 into managed money. So basically, 50% goes into fixed index annuities, and 50% goes into the stock market, or whatever their version of a managed account is.
1: Okay.
0: So we got the call, and this gentleman's very concerned, and maybe a little bit embarrassed. He's like, I got some of these annuities, I think I made a mistake. But that's the problem, right? So when this gentleman and his wife were in this situation, they're talking, it's like, oh, well, it's going to do this for you. It's going to do that for you. So what you should do is you should put half your money in these annuities and keep half your money in the market, because then you got your safe money, then you got your risk money. There's a whole spiel, Cheryl, but the problem is what they told him, or what they implied, was his stock market participation on the fixed index annuities was going to be an average of 7 or 8%. And it's not. It's not going to be an average of 7 to 8%. There's plenty of studies, but they show it's anywhere from 1 to 3. That's a far cry from 7 to 8%. What he's under the impression of is that he gets income for life with preservation of principal. He doesn't get income for life with preservation of principal. What he gets is income for life with the depletion of principal. That's a completely different thing. So if you go back to, you know, what should you invest in or how should you be invested, I would say, well, if you're looking for income, if you're looking for growth and you're looking for preservation of principal, the last place I would go is a fixed indexed annuity. And we can show you all of the options, but they don't require you to lock your money up for long periods of time. You don't have to do all of these agreements. So, you know, this gentleman's, he's got kind of a pickle. Half his money is now stuck. We're going to do everything that we can to help him. But at the end of the day, we're going to do what we need to do for him. We're going to work with what we have to work with, and we're going to help him moving forward. And there's a lot of people out there in the same situation. So as we wrap it up today, I would just say, listen, think of us as your sounding board. If you have questions, give us a call. There's absolutely no commitment on your part by giving us a call. If you want us to do the financial planning or analysis for you, we'll do that for you, complimentary. If you're in need of a will or a trust, or you just need it updated, we can do that for you also, complimentary. But we're just looking to have conversations with great people, and we're happy to do that any day of the week.
1: Okay, well, call and get that conversation started. 407-606-6000. By the way, you can still call after the show. And Mike, as always, we want to remind everyone that if you called and we didn't respond right away, we will call you back.
0: We sure will. We're very flexible. We'll work around your schedule. But the main thing is, if you're interested in the information, just give

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2: From ABC News, I'm Wayne Cabot. New concerns about the lettuce making people sick. The Food and Drug Administration saying late yesterday a sample of iceberg lettuce from Taylor Farms tested positive for cyclospora. It was not part of the current recall. Unclear if the bad lettuce made it to people's homes. 27 states may have contaminated shipments. Fighting between the U.S. and Iran increased overnight, with the U.S. punishing Iran's Revolutionary Guard for an attack on Jordan that killed two U.S. service members. A third is missing. Iranian state media reporting the regime intercepted four ships in the strait today, warning those waiting to pass they must directly coordinate with the IRGC.
3: Data from maritime analytics firm Kepler shows ship traffic dropping significantly, as low as single digits in recent days compared to about 70 ships that crossed per day during the temporary memorandum of understanding and roughly 100 per day before the war began. Our team has spoken with shipping executives who have vessels waiting to cross. They say they want more clarity before they feel safe enough to move ships through.
2: That's ABC's Christian Cordero. U.S. pump prices hovering back around $4 a gallon, diesel at $5.10. The Russia-Ukraine war also impacting oil, as Ukraine increasingly attacks Russian oil fields, hoping to choke off a source of war revenue. Overnight, Russia hit Kyiv. This morning, a volley of missiles and drones that lasted for hours, killing one person, wounding 16. Mayor Zoran Mamdani is asking city lawyers for permission to arrest Israel's prime minister at September's UN General Assembly in New York.
4: I believe that Prime Minister Netanyahu belongs in The Hague. He's a war criminal who has been charged by the International Criminal Court. And what you will find is that is an opinion that is held by many purely because of what his actions have wrought over these last many years.
2: Mamdani speaking with the New York Times. This is ABC News.
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10: We are watching some rain chances for the later portion of the day, but earlier the temperatures are still the main story. Highs will extend into the low 90s and feel close to 100 degrees before some strong thunderstorms are possible during the afternoon. For Channel 9 Eyewitness News, I'm meteorologist Daniel McFarland.
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11: Look out for those I-4 eastbound delays between US 192 and 535. The westbound side of I-4 is still looking good from downtown to Champions Gate. You are in the green. A broken down car to look out for on the Beachline West before Dallas Boulevard that has the right shoulder blocked. And the 408 east before Good Homes Drive. There's a broken down car there as well, so look out for that upon your approach. The turnpike is coming in accident delay free. No complaints there. From the WDBO Traffic Center, I'm Daphne Smith.
9: 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Common sense. It's not so common anymore. That's why we need Scott Inez more than ever. It's time for Inez Says.
12: And welcome to Inez Says on the weekend. Thanks for joining us. I'm Scott Inez. I host Orlando's Morning News here on WDBO. Hope you have a chance to listen. It's an open invite. Join me for the show every weekday. We have all your breaking local news, weather, and traffic 5 to 9 a.m. right here on WDBO 107.3 FM and AM 580 Monday through Friday. Make sure you download that WDBO app and tap the open mic. Let us know what you're thinking, because this is where Orlando sounds off. I enjoy hearing from you during the week. All right, let's kick it off this weekend with politics. Here we sit about 1 month away from the statewide primaries, and one local race that's getting a lot of attention is the race for U.S. Congressional seat District 7, where the incumbent Republican Corey Mills is attempting to put controversies behind him to hold off a field that includes former Orlando television anchor Ryan Elijah. I talked with Ryan in Inez Says podcast number 971 in the WDBO app. So are you getting used to this politician thing or what?
13: A little. I don't want to be a politician, but yeah, the public figure, yes, I'm getting used to that. In a lot of ways, it's similar, but it's similar. You know what you and I do? You connect with people, you talk with people, you listen to them. A lot of that's there. There's some other things on the side that aren't as fun, but that part I love.
12: Yeah, but I don't knock on doors like you have been doing for the last couple of months.
13: I was in Orange City last night.
12: You're literally knocking on doors.
13: Literally going to their home and talking to them about their issues and where they stand in the race.
12: What are the major issues that you're hearing about from these folks?
13: So it really varies, but affordability comes up a lot. It depends in different communities how much you hear that. You hear about election integrity. We hear about property taxes, even though it's more of a state issue. These are just things when you go to their door, they want to tell you how they feel about different things. We hear about the war, but really affordability comes back a lot in our conservative values.
12: I wanted to ask you, where do you stand on fundraising here? I know the incumbent Corey Mills has really struggled in raising money here in the last few months with all the controversies surrounding him. So where do you stand in terms of fundraising?
13: I could write a book, Scott, on how difficult it is, almost fighting with one arm behind your back when you're fighting against an incumbent. Even to get a fundraiser to help you is hard. And yet, that said, I raised more than anybody in this race. We raised over $300,000. Wow. And when you talk to somebody, Ryan, I'm fully supportive of you, but I have business in D.C. I want to make sure I'm okay going against an incumbent. We have broken through that in the last month, but the first month we fought that every day.
12: Wow.
13: So for us to come out on top on the fundraising and by a large margin, I think says a lot. It says a lot about the trust and the number of business leaders. We have like 30 people, business leaders on our list that people recognize, and that is a trust factor.
12: Yeah, is this a grassroots thing, or are you getting some big-time money from elsewhere?
13: It's a grassroots thing, but if you've looked at our report, I mean, we have some big DeSantis and Trump people that are on that list. I mean, the president's biggest backer in the state of Florida is on our list as a donor, and when you get those people with you, I think it sends a lot. And then just grassroots are important. We have hundreds of people that donated to us and gave to us, but it's more important also to have those community leaders that say, this is someone I back and that I trust with my business's future.
12: Well, Ryan, you're going up against Michael Johnson, Sarah Ulrich on the Republican side, and of course the incumbent, like you said, Corey Mills. I know you took part in a debate last week, minus Corey Mills. You guys have kind of gone back and forth on X a little bit. He's kind of targeting you. We've got a month to go here. Do you? I know you did a debate last week with the other two. Mm-hmm. Corey was not part of it. Do you expect to have a debate eventually with him here in the next month?
13: I do not. We were in Volusia County, and I spoke to him with my wife. He said, we're going to do four debates, and he's not done either one of the two that we've thrown out there. We did the one on WESH, which was a great debate. I think people deserve to hear the issue. So I don't. I mean, we were trying to put one together in early August, but I think at the end of the day is it's hard to defend your record sometimes, and I believe that's what it is with him. You know, so I focus on what we do, and we talk on X because we can't talk in a debate, so we have to talk on X, and you got to be careful how much you do that as well.
12: Well, it's just 1 month to go. District 7 is a Republican-leaning district, as we all know, with Seminole and parts of Volusia. Though it looks like the Democrats believe that this is a flippable district. There's a lot of money flowing into the Democrat side here, isn't there?
13: Yeah, Scott, that's what got me in the race. Is for months I saw that they were targeting this seat, and I believe we absolutely, if we elect the wrong candidate in August, can lose this seat in November. What's really been alarming to me, I've talked to Republicans who said they will not vote if our current incumbent wins in November. That's a problem. We've also had two donors that gave to us that also gave to the leading candidate right now on the Democrat side, because at the time, that's the only choice they had. Mm. Those are the things I see that I want to make sure everyone knows, because it is critical. Most people do that I talk to, but it's critical to make the right choice in August.
12: You mentioned affordability being one of the top issues that people talk to you about when you're banging on doors and ringing doorbells and so forth. What are some of the other things that people are talking about with you right now?
13: Well, ethics is one. They talk about ethics. And look, I've heard from consultants saying, oh, people don't know this. They don't follow this. They know.
12: Yeah.
13: When I go to their door, they know. Now, I found a few older senior citizens last night that really didn't know, and that's okay, because they're not as plugged in some ways, but people know for the most part. And I think you have to let them know exactly what's on the table, you know, while really preaching what you do to help them.
12: Right.
13: Also that they understand what's at stake in this election.
12: Well, a lot of people know the name Corey Mills.
13: They do.
12: Obviously, they know you from television, being a former anchor on Fox 35. They know who you are. They know your face. They know your name. They also know the name Corey Mills. Corey was on Fox News a whole heck of a lot.
13: You don't
12: see him much on Fox News right now. Do they know about the scandals that he's facing?
13: They do. They do. I mean, you know, I would say probably 70% of the people I speak with or have already talked about it. And, you know, some may like the voting record, but they don't like some of the things on the side. But most people know about it. So, again, that's where I let them focus on that. And if they have any questions, I'm happy to answer them. But also, you have to contrast the two, and you have to contrast electability in November. And that's what I really drill home with them.
12: So you've been at this for roughly 2.5 months or so, right? You come from the media world. You're seeing sort of the underbelly of what goes on in politics. What, if anything, have you learned about the political game over the last 2.5 months, perhaps, you didn't know about this venture going in?
13: Well, relationships matter. Relationships are critical, and I've got those with sheriffs and with business leaders. That's a big deal. But I think that what it also confirms to me is how bad this system is to take on an incumbent. You mentioned my name recognition. That's the only reason, that and my trust in the community, that I've been able to compete and, I believe, be in the driver's seat in this race. Mm-hmm. Because if you're just an average person, it's so skewed against you. And I think that's one thing we have to look at our system. Look at all of our races in the state right now. It's very hard for someone that is not an endorsed incumbent to win in these races.
12: Mm.
13: And the people matter. That's what I love about our race. I feel the people are behind us, and it is a largely grassroots effort, and that's a big deal. But it's harder for people that don't have a job in TV to pull that off.
12: Affordability, ethics, you've talked about that. What about property tax relief? I'm seeing a lot of stories out there right now about these county officials and city officials wondering, okay, if this amendment passes come November, where the heck is this money going to come from? Are you hearing a lot of that out
13: honestly,
12: there?
13: Honestly, Scott, that's probably the number one thing we get right up there, because that's part of the affordability issue. And I see people strong on both sides. What they're concerned about is they don't feel they've seen the math yet to know. Everybody wants lower property taxes. But if you talk about veterans and different people that have different programs in the government, they're going to end up paying more for this. And I don't know that we've seen enough of these numbers to see. I've talked to community leaders that are worried about some of the funding. So I think we need to see the math more because people are worried about it. They want their taxes to be lower, but they want to understand that they're not hurting their community, and all communities are affected a little bit different in terms of a sliding scale on this.
12: Yeah, folks don't want to rob Peter to pay Paul.
13: That's right.
12: Right?
13: That's right.
12: Absolutely. So to sum up this interview today, Ryan, tell me what your message is to those folks in District 7 who may be on the fence right now and who to vote for on the Republican side. That primary is coming up here in 1 month on August 18th. What's your message to those
13: Scott,
12: folks?
13: Scott, I truly believe you need somebody in Washington that lives in this district, who's raised his family here and is wanting to fight for you. I didn't leave a job and career and lose my paycheck because I wanted to be somebody. I did it because I want to fight for this district. I have relationships. I've sat down in long meetings. I have one right after this interview, talking with leaders about what they need and then representing them. That is the job of Congress, and that's something I'm passionate about. And I think that's a message that's really grown. If you're on our Facebook page, and I hope people have connected with us there, you see the people that have got on because of that trust factor.
12: Are you going on knocking on doors later on?
13: We will be knocking on doors, You should come with me someday. That's a fascinating process.
12: I wouldn't mind doing that. You haven't knocked on my door as of yet.
13: And let me tell you, they don't all end well. Some people, we only go to registered Republican doors, but there are all ranges of voters that you find. That's good because you get a sense where people are.
12: It's an Ed Says podcast number 971 of the WDBO app. The race for District 7 heats up with Republican challenger and former local TV anchor Ryan Elijah. As we roll along on this edition of an Ed Says on the weekend, what do you think? Is it time to lock the clocks? I think so. That's coming up. It's an Ed Says on the weekend on WDBO, 107.3 FM and AM 580.
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12: And I welcome you back to Inez Says on the Weekend. I'm Scott Inez, your host for Orlando's Morning News on WDBO Monday through Friday. It's an open invite. Join me on Monday morning for all your breaking local news, weather, and traffic. Greg Rhodes, Ed Torrance, Tom Terry will be here as well. Orlando's Morning News with Scott Inez. Okay, this past week, the U.S. House of Representatives took a step to finally lock the U.S. clock. It's Inez Says podcast number 969 in the WDBO app. Well, on Tuesday of this week, House lawmakers advanced legislation that would end the twice-a-year ritual of adjusting our clocks by making daylight saving time permanent. It's called the Sunshine Protection Act. It would give states the option to enact daylight saving time year-round or continue with the biannual transitions of springing forward and falling back. It cleared the House in a bipartisan effort 308-117. The bill, by the way, sponsored by Florida Republican Vern Buchanan, it will now head to the Senate. Now, for years, the debate has raged on whether we should lock the clock or not. I say lock it. Lock the clock. I would prefer standard time, but lock it. I understand the blowback. I get it. There are concerns, especially from parents who have to get their kids to school in the dark in the mornings. That can be very dangerous. I understand that. But give me the sunshine near the end of the day instead of the start of the day. Eliminate the spring forward, fall back. Like fall back, okay, fine. We get the extra hour there in the fall, but the spring forward, man, I mean, to folks like me who wake up in the middle of the night, it's brutal. It's absolutely brutal, and the older I get, the more brutal it becomes. But just do it. Lock the clock. Under this bill, summer sunrises and sunsets would be unaffected by this legislation, but I will say this now. From November through February, there would be pronounced differences in the states that don't opt out of permanent daylight saving time under this plan. For example, 4 o'clock hour sunsets would be a thing of the past up north. In New York City, for instance, the latest sunrise, which typically is January 4th, would shift from 7:20 a.m. to 8:20 a.m. So they wouldn't see the sun in New York City until 8:20 a.m. And the earliest sunset, by the way, in the Big Apple is around December 7th. That would move from 4:28 p.m. to 5:28 p.m. I can tell you this. I remember growing up in New England and it getting dark over the winter time around 4:15 in the afternoon. And even when I go up now, even when I go up to the Northeast now to visit, it starts getting dark at 4. And by 6:30, 7 o'clock, I'm ready to go to bed. It's depressing, to say the least. So those folks, I think, would benefit the most from making daylight saving time permanent in terms of the end of the day. Now, at the beginning of the day, that's a different story, and I get it. I understand the concerns. Now, President Trump is one who expressed strong support for the Sunshine Protection Act. The president said this on Truth Social. It's time that people can stop worrying about the clock, not to mention all the work and money that is spent on this ridiculous twice-yearly production. It will also be a very nice win for the Republican Party. Take it, he says. We are going with the far more popular alternative, daylight saving, which gives you a longer, brighter day. And who can be against that? This is an easy one. Those are the president's remarks about this bill that passed the House. Now, I don't know if it's an easy one here. I say lock the clock. The president says lock the clock. But there are a lot of people out there who would disagree with that across the country. Now, Florida Congresswoman Kat Kamak was on the House floor on Tuesday, and she talked about some of the reasons why we should lock the clock here. Go.
1: Today, I rise in strong support for H.R. 139, the Sunshine Protection Act, introduced by my friend and fellow Floridian, Congressman Vern Buchanan. Now, this is one of those issues that has been highlighted here today that brings us together as Americans, regardless of party, no matter where you are. Everyone always asks the same question every year because we are all equally annoyed. Why in the heck are we still changing our clocks? For decades, we have accepted this ritual of springing forward and falling back, even though it disrupts routines, throws off our sleep, and creates unnecessary frustration for families across the country. Now, I will say, Mr. Speaker, for me, it was always a nuisance. But as a new mom with an infant child, getting the baby on a sleep schedule, and to all the moms and dads of infants, you know what I'm talking about. You get your set, your schedule going, and then you have to spring forward or fall back. And then you start cussing the dang time changes. So this is personal at this point. It is time we stop changing the clocks and we start using some common sense. Now, Floridians, there's lots of us here in the chamber supporting this bill because, well, Floridians, we are the Sunshine State. We value sunshine. And it is critical that we do this because we all know very closely and firsthand that our communities thrive when our families have more daylight after work and after school. Because that extra hour means more Little League games, more evenings at local parks, more dinners at outdoor patios and restaurants, more customers walking through the doors of all our mom and pop businesses, more time for family to simply enjoy being together. And again, as a Floridian, it is hot in the middle of the day in the summer. It gets nice in Florida in the afternoons and evenings. It'd be nice for us to enjoy a little bit more time. I know I'm making this about Florida, but I'm just being honest. You know, hashtag make America Florida. For a state like Florida that welcomes millions of visitors every single year, more daylight in the evening means more opportunities. This legislation does exactly what Americans have been asking Congress to do, not just for years, but decades. End outdated practices of changing our clocks twice a year by making daylight savings time permanent.
12: Okay, so that is Florida Congresswoman Kat Kamak from Gainesville. Now, roughly 20 states, including Florida, Alabama, South Carolina, Oregon, and Maine, have already passed legislation that would make daylight saving time permanent if Congress were to authorize the practice. Every state except Hawaii and most of Arizona observe daylight saving time. And on Wednesday morning, you were sounding off on the WDBO open mic about locking the clock. Here are some of your comments here. Go.
3: Here's what I think about the time change. They should focus on the serious issues. Those people need a 10% pay cut until they start doing their job.
22: I wish they'd pick one and just leave it. The earth revolves around the sun. There's going to be longer days, shorter days, summer solstice, winter solstice. That's just how it works. It doesn't matter. The sun can't tell time, neither can the earth. It doesn't read a clock. So whatever they do, it needs to make it permanent one way or the other, and it ain't going to change anything. It's not going to be an advantage one way or the other all year round, 365.
23: I love the idea that we stop changing the clocks, but I hate the idea of being on daylight savings time all year. Why can't we just do it with standard time?
24: Yeah, I think for Florida, staying on daylight savings time would be the best thing. Our weather here is the nicest during the winter months, and having more daylight during each day would be a good thing for more outdoor activities.
25: Yeah, no, I definitely agree that we need to stop with the time change. Having more daylight in the afternoon would be nice. Although I do see the other side of it. I do have little kids, and in the wintertime, the mornings are going to be really dark. But I don't think that would affect anything too much.
26: Well, good morning, everyone. Daylight savings time permanent. Wow, could we not ask for a worse thing? Sunrise at 8 o'clock during the winter? What are they thinking? Kids are going to get hurt.
12: Those, again, some of your comments on the WDBO open mic from earlier this week. Now, look, I get your concerns. I understand. But to me, just do it. Do it. Lock the clock. Now, something tells me that with this bill now headed to the Senate, it will be buried over there in the Senate. We will see. But yeah, time to lock the clock and end the madness of changing our clocks twice a year. And I'd like to hear more from you. React now. Go ahead and tap the open mic right there in the WDBO app. It is Inez Says podcast number 969 in the WDBO app. Lock the clock. When we roll along on Inez Says on the weekend, as the World Cup champion is decided this weekend, we've seen a ton of drama, both on the pitch and off. Drama. Nothing but drama. That's coming up. It's Inez Says on the weekend on WDBO, 107.3 FM and AM 580.
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4: ABC News, I'm Wayne Cabot. Fresh concerns about bad lettuce. Cyclospora has now turned up in a sample of iceberg lettuce from Taylor Farms that the FDA says was not part of the current recall. Unclear if the bad lettuce made it to people's homes. ABC's Whit Johnson.
5: The CDC says the outbreak remains under investigation and is now linked to shredded iceberg lettuce that was served at some Taco Bell locations in five states.
4: In all, 27 states are affected by recalls. An eighth night of fighting between the U.S. and Iran. After deaths this weekend of two U.S. service members.
6: President Trump reportedly telling News Nation the deaths were very sad, but insisting Iran could not be allowed to have a nuclear weapon. President Trump has said the war is necessary to prevent Iran from having a nuclear weapon.
4: Iran saying it intercepted four ships in the Strait today. U.S. pump prices up to around $4 a gallon right now, $5.10 for diesel. This is ABC News.
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28: We are watching some rain chances for the later portion of the day, but earlier the temperatures are still the main story. Highs will extend into the low 90s and feel close to 100 degrees before some strong thunderstorms are possible during the afternoon. For Channel 9 Eyewitness News, I'm meteorologist Daniel McFarland.
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7: Look out for those I-4 eastbound delays between US 192 and 535. The westbound side of I-4 is still looking good from downtown to Champions Gate. You are in the green. A broken down car to look out for on the Beachline West before Dallas Boulevard that has the right shoulder blocked. And the 408 east before Good Homes Drive. There's a broken down car there as well, so look out for that upon your approach. The turnpike is coming in accident delay free. No complaints there. From the WDBO Traffic Center, I'm Daphne Smith.
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4: Hello and welcome to No Passport Required right here on WDBO AM 580, always streaming inside your very own WDBO app. My name is Josh McCarthy, sitting in studio today with your traffic and travel connoisseur, Ed Torrance. And if you don't know a thing about Ed, not only does he get you to and from work on time, but he likes to make some drives himself. He likes to go on road trips. He likes to travel. He likes to find some new experiences. He likes to get new restaurants, new landmarks, new attractions, all these things that Ed does for himself, but also for you if you are here in Central Florida, because this is No Passport Required. It is a show for you, somebody in Central Florida who's looking a little bit off the beaten path, not the mouse, not the universal, something, you know, we've had in our backyard, something you may not find on a top 10 international list, but it should be on a top 10 local list. All these awesome things we have right here in our backyard in Central Florida. That's what we bring to you. So if you're listening or you've heard a past episode or you're waiting for a future episode on your favorite topic, send in an open mic. Send us some information. Send us a future place that Ed or myself, or mainly Ed, should go and check out. You know, if you've got a landmark that whenever you have people coming in town for Disney or something, you say, well, while you're here, let's go check this thing out too, because this is something, it's off the beaten path and you might not find it online somewhere, but this is something you really got to check out. Send in that open mic. Send in that open mic with that on there. So I'll waste no more time, but I love this participation we get from the community. And Ed, send me a live open mic right now on what we're talking about today.
11: Oh, I'll go ahead and send you a live open mic
4: in that WDBO app.
11: Hey, Josh, Ed, you guys need to talk about Blowing Rocks Preserve on Jupiter Island, Hope Sound, Florida.
4: Okay.
11: Did I get your attention?
4: You did. Ed knows that I'm from Jupiter, so he's going straight to my hometown right now. I know all about Blowing Rocks.
11: So you know all about it, but many of you out there may not know about this place, and it's really so cool. It's 73 acres. This preserve was named for its rocky Anastasia limestone shoreline. It's the largest on the Atlantic coast of its kind. At high tide, when the sea is rough, seas break against the rocks and force plumes of salt water up to 50 feet in the air. It's an impressive sight. I have been there. I got to say, this is a really cool thing to see and check out. Obviously, the best time to go there is going to be when you have the chance to see the greatest amount of water hitting the rocks and having that skyward explosion into the air. And one of the best times, winter storms, extreme high tides. That's when you have the opportunity to see Blowing Rocks live up to their name. The waves surge against the limestone shore and force geysers of water as high as 50 feet into the air. You can also see some small fossils clearly visible in the rock faces. Most of the shells are small clams and oysters or pieces of a large snail called Buzikon, something like that.
4: Yeah.
11: Best chance to see that, like I said, is going to be during the day when the rough seas are at high tide. But at low tide, there's another unique aspect of Blowing Rocks. When the water is low, with all that water out to sea a little bit, you start to get a little bit of a cave aspect there with those rocks. And if you want to be relaxing at the beach, be in the shade, the limestone cliffs actually provide a little bit of that. And you can actually bring in your chair, sit down there on the shoreline. You're completely out of the sun. Nice and cool. Really nice way to spend an afternoon.
4: It is a phenomenal way to spend not only an active day, a relaxing afternoon, but a memorable childhood.
11: Absolutely.
4: Because we were at Blowing Rocks all the time. Now, Jupiter Island, while I believe most of it is public, there is a good chunk of private beach on Jupiter
11: yes.
4: Island. Again, coming from Jupiter, whenever I would say I'm from Jupiter, people would be like, oh, which of your Bentleys is your favorite?
0: It's a no. That's the different. That's Jupiter right. Island. I'm right. from the other side of the inlet there in Jupiter. So, by the way, the pink Bentley was always my favorite. No, but the blowing rocks were always a great childhood. It when I found the Cliffs of Dover over in the United Kingdom.
11: Yes,
0: it's a way bigger version of this.
11: Yes,
0: minus the water. Yes. So when I found that, I'm like, oh, that's like the blowing rocks, but they don't have the waters growing up. This is kind of like if the Cliffs of Dover meets a geyser.
11: Yes,
0: because you mentioned that does get when the waves hit it just right. That it splashes up through this little tunnel funnel vertical cave system that we have, and it just geysers the water
11: right up the top,
0: right in the sky.
11: I will tell anyone who wants to go there and wants to experience the limestone from the top, bring shoes.
0: Yes.
11: Don't think you're just going to go there barefoot and, oh, it's going to be fine. No, it's very similar to walking on coral rock. And if you've ever experienced that, you know how bad that can be mm-hmm. for your feet. Flip-flops or solid sneakers, but wear some kind of foot covering because you don't want to go there barefoot if you intend on walking on the top. If you just want to go to the shoreline, you'll be fine.
0: Everybody's got the flip-flops. Even at your best job interview in Jupiter, you're wearing flip-flops. Yeah. You wear a three-piece suit and flip-flops. If you wear socks in Jupiter, they can tell you don't belong in Jupiter. Not don't belong, but they can tell you're new to Jupiter.
11: So I'll wrap this up by yes. saying the Preserve is open 7 days a week from 9 a.m. to 4:30 p.m. So if you get a chance to go check that out, it's something really unique to the state. And the only place you can see it is near Jupiter. That's Blowing Rocks Preserve. But now I want to go ahead and take you to Brazil, Josh.
0: Okay.
11: Yes, we're going to go from Florida to Brazil while staying in Orlando, going to visit Adega Gaucha Brazilian Steakhouse.
0: Okay.
11: Have you ever been to a Brazilian steakhouse?
0: I have. I've been to Texas de Brazil, and I believe Fogo de Chão is Brazilian. Yes. Yes, I've been to both those.
11: Excellent, excellent choices. This one, similar thing. You get 12 different types of meats on a large skewer brought out to your table, carved right in front of you. It was phenomenal. I mean, the whole experience that I had there was amazing, from the ribeye, the pork ribs, the chicken, the bacon-wrapped steak. They also have a Parmesan pork, lamb, tenderloin, top sirloin, the prime part of the sirloin, pork sausage, beef ribs, all of the meats. Excellent.
0: All of the meats. But I think they had some scallops there as well.
11: There is one in particular that was my favorite. Let's see if I can pronounce this right. Picanha. Oh, my God. That is so good.
0: And before we get too far into it, if you are Brazilian listening or Portuguese speaking, feel free to send an open mic with the correct pronunciation of
11: picanha.
0: Picanha, okay.
11: I think I got it. But that was 6 stars.
0: Wow.
11: All the others were 5. That one was just over the edge. So good. So, so good. But it's not just that. Everything that they bring out to you, they have these little cheese cubes with guava sauce, cinnamon pineapple. Mm. Also, the pineapple's on a skewer. They bring it out to your table. They carve it right there for you. That is so good. And then the sides, corn brulee. I mean, I know about brulee as a dessert, but I never thought of a corn brulee.
0: Yeah, you've heard of creme brulee and you've heard of cream corn.
11: Yes.
0: But never corn brulee.
11: It was so good. The same concept.
0: Is that sweet or is it kind of salty, cheesy?
11: It's, that's a good question. I'm trying to think of how I would best describe it. I didn't have a whole lot of it because I focused so much on the meats.
0: I'm the same way.
11: I wanted to make sure I had enough room for all those meats, but it was excellent. A little on the sweet side, but it was not a dessert. So I just want to make sure that's known. But you did have that hard coating on the top.
0: Yes.
11: Just like you would have normally with a brulee. Also roasted Brussels sprouts with bacon, caramelized bananas, and then for dessert, a passion fruit mousse. That was delicious. So highly recommend anyone who wants to try Brazilian cuisine. You already mentioned a couple of good ones. Adega Gaucha. It's right there on Orange Blossom Trail, just south of Sand Lake Road by the Florida Mall.
0: Thank you so much. If you've been to a Brazilian steakhouse, it sounds like a lot of them can be similar. The way they just walk around, these servers walk around with big spits of meat. And some of them, you can just wave them down. Some of them, they give you like a little green or red card.
11: Yep.
0: If you want more food, they'll come to you with a green card. If you want to take a break, flip over your red card and
11: we
0: they'll
11: had
0: avoid
11: those
0: you.
11: As well. Yes.
0: And they'll avoid you a little bit. My favorite kind of place, as Ed and I talk about all the time, I love All You Can Eats because I try to eat all that I can in those settings. Thank you so much, Ed. From Jupiter to Brazil, one of my favorite here segments on No Passport Required. If you've got your recommendations for what to do, if you need more recommendations on what to do in Jupiter, I could do all you need there. That's hometown for me. Hi, Mom. Hi, Dad. Listening in Jupiter right now. We got No Passport Required. More coming right up on WDBO.
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1: 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The death toll from two powerful earthquakes that shook Venezuela last month rose to 5,069 late on Friday, local authorities now say. And the NFL has suspended Arizona Cardinals personal executive Ryan Gold indefinitely for violating the league's gambling policy.
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0: And welcome back to No Passport Required right here on WDBO AM 580, always streaming inside your WDBO app. My name is Josh McCarthy, joined in studio as I am every episode of No Passport Required with the brains of this year operation, your traffic and travel connoisseur, Ed Torrance. We went to Jupiter and we visited Brazil in the last segment. Always a good time just picking the brain here of Ed Torrance. Ed, where are we going now?
11: Josh, I want to go back to the Brazilian steakhouse
0: okay.
11: for just a second when I was talking about Adega Gaucho, because this is impressive. You know, I always look at the reviews to get an idea, feel for a restaurant. They've got 9,302 reviews on Google. That's a lot. And their rating, 4.9.
0: Wow.
11: You've got to be pretty good at what you're doing to have that kind of a rating with that many reviews.
0: I'd be curious notable. If that would be a segment in the future, just you breaking down how to use Google reviews. Because if for me, it's a star every once in a while, and I don't go too much far. I might look at the number of dollar signs next to it. But if you hover over Ed Torrance while he has his Google open, he's got the Google Maps with the ratings, with the reviews. It's like in Excel. It's like in A Beautiful Mind. You know that meme with A Beautiful Mind with the equations flying around everywhere?
11: I've got so many things pinned on my Google Maps, I can't see the maps. So
0: yeah, we might need an inside look at Ed Torrance's Google methods. But okay, yeah, so good. 4.9 review on nearly 10,000 reviews.
11: Yeah, that's amazing. Absolutely amazing. But I want to do something now for the family.
0: Okay.
11: You know, this could be for you as an individual, for you as a couple, for you with the kids and the family. And that is, with summertime, take them to Wakiwa Springs State Park. Now, I don't know if you caught what I did there.
0: I did.
11: I said, Wakiwa. And someone out there might say, that's wrong. It's Wakiwa. Well, I'm going to go into this just real quickly. They're both right or both wrong, depending on which way you want to look at it. But both of those names are correct. Wakiwa Springs State Park, because it is with a W, is the correct spelling for that. That is the actual springs is Wakiwa. Wakiwa is the river. And depending which county you're in, if you're in Seminole County, you'll see, I believe it's Wakiwa Springs Road. And then when you get into Orange, it goes to Wakiwa. So
0: see, Ed's the historian of the show, and right I'll be there. The realist. If you say, I'm going to Wakiwa, people will think you misspoke and said, Wakiwa is that way.
11: And the fact of the matter is, Wakiwa rolls off the tongue so much easier, and that's why I get it. You know, you'll probably hear me say mostly Wakiwa here, even though it is Wakiwa Springs State Park. Now, I want to let you know it's something that they did that is different. If you haven't been there in a while, they now require reservations for day use entry. All day use park guests, including annual pass holders, must have a reservation for entry to the park. Why the Florida State Parks do this? It's intended to reduce the huge entrance lines they would have into the park that would stretch out into traffic. They actually did some construction on the road to create a right turn lane, stretched it out, and even that still wasn't long enough, and people would be on the side of the road on the grass, causing significant disruptions, long wait times. So now they have this new procedure for reservations. They were first implemented at Wakiwa Springs, now required at Rainbow Springs State Park, Henderson Beach State Park, and Blue Springs State Park. So you're going to see more of this throughout the state park system to handle overcrowding. Reservations can be made up to 60 days in advance. Same day reservations can be made until the reservation limit has been met. Go online, reserve.floridastateparks.org, select Wakiwa Springs State Park. If you're planning on visiting multiple days, a separate reservation must be made for each day. The park entry fee will be collected online at the time of reservation. You'll need to show proof of your reservation receipt, either with your email on your cell phone or in print. Annual pass holders will need both a reservation receipt and their annual pass. And camping guests only need to show their camping reservation information. Then you can get in there.
0: So now we know how to go. We need to know why we want to go to Wakiwa.
11: Well,
0: Springs Park. What are some of the activities there? What do you do? What are some of the reviews saying?
11: Well, Kiowa, it means spring of water.
0: Okay.
11: So now you know about that. And Wakaiva
0: in what language?
11: Flowing water in the Creek language.
0: Creek?
11: Creek.
0: What type of people speak Creek?
11: The natives.
0: Oh, okay.
11: We're going way back.
0: Okay.
11: And the recreational activities you were talking about? Well, you've got bicycling, birding, camping. You've got all kinds of camping, actually.

0: to go in there, and it's actually warm compared to the 40 degrees it might be outside. Of course, you'll feel that 40 degrees once you get out of the spring, but when you go in, it's supposed to be really nice and warm. Now, individual size flotation devices are allowed in the swimming area. Swimming area is open from 8 a.m. until 30 minutes prior to the park close.
1: You can bring your own cooler, right?
0: You can. And did you know this, Josh? Wakaiwa Springs was the first tourist attraction in Central Florida more than 70 years before the opening of Walt Disney World.
1: I did not know that. So when you say a tourist attraction, that means there'd be a newspaper in some other land advertising for this area.
0: Touting the springs. Originally, it was an area known as Clay Springs until 1906 when they officially changed it to Wakaiwa Springs.
1: Is that any connection to Clay County? Is it the same Clay up in northeast Florida?
0: I believe this was independent of that because of the clay-like, I was going to say soil.
1: Okay.
0: Along the banks right there by the springs.
1: How about that? No, Wakaiwa, the Wakaiwa area is really, really fantastic. When people hear Central Florida, they think about, you know, Mickey Mouse. They think about maybe even Daytona 500. There's all these internationally known tourist areas they think about. But if they want to get into Central Florida and get proper Florida, I remember Eric Erickson, one of our national talkers, came to town and we had an event at Wakaiwa Island because he asked for something that is Florida. He goes, I want to go somewhere with Florida where Floridians are going to be there. And that's where we brought him. So a great spot to be. And like you say, it's not a secret anymore. No. You need a reservation. There's probably a waiting list to get in.
0: Oh, absolutely.
1: Because, you know, the world is expanding and people are finding our backyard hotspots.
0: Now, you mentioned Wakaiwa Island, and I just want to talk about that really quick because that is something completely separate from what we're talking here about the park.
1: Right.
0: That is a place that you can go to, and it is fun, but that is not a part of the Florida park system. That is a separate entity in and of itself. Just to the east of where the park is off of Miami Springs Drive. They have a nice little bar there. Mm-hmm. You can get some wine, beer, and now they've got a lot of food options, a whole separate thing, but that can be fun too for taking family out there. They've got kayak rentals. You can rent a little pavilion there. But going back to Wakaiwa Springs State Park, you can rent pavilions there too. They've got grills. You can do grilling there. You can bring in the coolers. They also have camping. They've got a campground there as well. They've got 60 sites in a wooded area. Each site's got water, electrical hookup, a fire ring with a grill, a picnic table. Some sites have sewer hookups, and a dump station is located at the campground. Like I mentioned earlier, they've got primitive sites. And this is kind of cool. You can go ahead and rent a kayak or bring your own, go up the river, and then disembark right near a primitive campsite. And just set up right there. You have to bring all your stuff if you're going to stay overnight. But it's kind of cool because you can have all your gear and just go up the river instead of having to do the hike. You could do it either way, but it's kind of cool to just take it up the river in the kayak. Now, they also have a cabin area, but this isn't your standard cabin area. I know you're thinking, oh, wow, this would be great to take the wife and kids. It's a youth group cabin area. It's used for environmental education. And groups reserving the area must meet some eligibility requirements. It's got to be part of a nature-based organization and provide an agenda highlighting primarily environmental education-based activities. But the camp can accommodate up to 160 people. So they've got a lot of room there, 13 youth cabins, bunk beds, can accommodate 10 people each. They've got 6-liter cabins, that's 30 people each. And they've got a recreation hall, a dining hall, kitchen, is not accessible under any circumstances, but you can coordinate with the park's concessions for catering options.
1: So what are we missing? What did we not cover about Wakaiwa State Spring Park, rather? If you've been there and you're like, Ed, next time you go, you got to try this thing. Josh, next time you go, your son would love this thing. Let us know. You know, send me an email, josh.mccarthy@cmg.com. Send me an open mic. Open up that WDBO app, find the open mic button, send in 10 to 15 seconds, and we'll just play it back here on a future episode and, just kind of talk together like you're joining the show.
0: Another thing you could do in sending us an open mic, we have the ability, you can send us pictures.
1: Yes.
0: Send us pictures or video. If you go out to the park, let us see the coyote or the bear that you saw there.
1: That is a great point. Yes. Send pictures, send videos, send an open mic all within that same area of the app. And as you mentioned, or as you were talking about, there are plenty of ways to get a hold of us. That group chat feature inside the app, is always available as well. If you just put, hey, for no passport required in the group chat.

0: Ed and I will find it. You can find the group chat in the group chat section of the website and in the group chat section of the WDBO app. Thank you so much, Ed Torrance, our very own traffic and travel connoisseur extraordinaire we have in the building. My name is Josh McCarthy. Thank you so much for listening to another episode of No Passport Required right here on WDBO.
1: From ABC News, I'm Wayne Cabot. Iran's Atomic Energy Organization condemning what it says was a U.S. attack today on a nuclear power plant. The International Atomic Energy Agency says the facility is in the very early stages of construction and contained no nuclear material when it last visited. Kuwait says a water desalination plant was attacked again, second time in as many days, part of escalating attacks from both sides. Iran hitting U.S. allies that house American troops, one of them Jordan, where two U.S. service members were killed this weekend.
2: These latest combat deaths are the first reported since the fighting restarted. Responding to word of the deadly attack, President Trump reportedly telling the New York Post, quote, "It's a shame, but in this case, they died because they don't want to see Iran have a nuclear weapon, and they don't want to see the Middle East blown up."
1: ABC's Marcus Moore. The war is further affecting global shipping. Iran intercepting four ships today in the Strait of Hormuz. The impact on American drivers? ABC's Christian Cordero.
3: U.S. oil is trading at $82.47, up about 4.5%, while the national average for a gallon of regular gas in the U.S. is now $3.98, according to Gas Buddy, a 14-cent increase from last week's average and a dollar more expensive compared to when the war began. This is all coinciding with the busy summer travel season and the lack of traffic moving through the Strait of Hormuz.
1: Just now on ABC's This Week, Energy Secretary Chris Wright said the president remains open to negotiating with Iran. Andrew Tate amassed over 10 million followers on X for a brand of masculinity widely condemned after such comments as women who are sexually assaulted should bear some responsibility and for graphic descriptions of how he might attack women. Yesterday, U.S. Marshals in Florida arrested him and his brother Tristan as Britain seeks to put them on trial for rape and sex trafficking charges. You're listening to ABC News.
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10: We've already warmed up quite a bit, so our focus will turn to the growing rain chances over the next few hours. We could see a few strong to severe thunderstorms develop during this afternoon and this evening. Your main threats will be things like heavy rain, frequent lightning, and wind gusts up to 50 miles per hour. For Channel 9 Eyewitness News, I'm meteorologist Daniel McFarland.
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11: So far, I-4 is coming in accident-free, but you do have those eastbound delays between US 192 and 535, and eastbound delays approaching the beach line to Sun Lake Road. Heading over to the westbound side of I-4, so far so good, you are in the green. The turnpike is coming in accident and delay-free. The beach line looks good as well, heading in both directions. 417 is in the clear, 408 is in the green. From the WDBO Traffic Center, I'm Daphne Smith.
8: 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Common sense. It's not so common anymore. That's why we need Scott Inez more than ever. It's time for Inez Says.
12: And welcome to Inez Says on the weekend. Thanks for joining us. I'm Scott Inez. I host Orlando's Morning News here on WDBO. Hope you have a chance to listen. It's an open invite. Join me for the show every weekday. We have all your breaking local news, weather, and traffic 5 to 9 a.m. right here on WDBO 107.3 FM and AM 580 Monday through Friday. Make sure you download that WDBO app and tap the open mic. Let us know what you're thinking, because this is where Orlando sounds off. I enjoy hearing from you during the week. All right, let's kick it off this weekend with politics. Here we sit about 1 month away from the statewide primaries, and one local race that's getting a lot of attention is the race for U.S. Congressional Seat District 7, where the incumbent Republican Corey Mills is attempting to put controversies behind him to hold off a field that includes former Orlando television anchor Ryan Elijah. I talked with Ryan in Inez Says podcast number 971 in the WDBO app. So are you getting used to this politician thing or what?
13: A little. I don't want to be a politician, but yeah, the public figure, yes, I'm getting used to that. In a lot of ways, it's similar, but it's similar. You know what you and I do? You connect with people, talk with people, you listen to them. A lot of that's there. There's some other things on the side that aren't as fun, but that part I love.
12: Yeah, but I don't knock on doors like you have been doing for the last couple of months.
13: I was in Orange City last night.
12: You're literally knocking on doors.
13: Literally going to their home and talking to them about their issues and where they stand in the race.
12: What are the major issues that you're hearing about from these folks?
13: So it really varies, but affordability comes up a lot. It depends in different communities how much you hear that. You hear about election integrity. We hear about property taxes, even though it's more of a state issue. These are just things when you go to their door, they want to tell you how they feel about different things. We hear about the war, but really affordability comes back a lot in our conservative values.
12: I wanted to ask you, where do you stand on fundraising here? I know the incumbent Corey Mills has really struggled in raising money here in the last few months with all the controversies surrounding him. So where do you stand in terms of fundraising?
13: I could write a book, Scott, on how difficult it is, almost fighting with one arm behind your back when you're fighting against an incumbent. Even to get a fundraiser to help you is hard. And yet, that said, I raised more than anybody in this race. We raised over $300,000. Oh. And when you talk to somebody, Ryan, I'm fully supportive of you, but I have business in D.C. I want to make sure I'm okay going against an incumbent. We have broken through that in the last month, but the first month we fought that every day.
12: Wow.
13: So for us to come out on top on the fundraising and by a large margin, I think says a lot. It says a lot about the trust and the number of business leaders. We have like 30 people, business leaders on our list that people recognize, and that is a trust factor.
12: Yeah, is this a grassroots thing, or are you getting some big-time money from elsewhere?
13: It's a grassroots thing, but if you've looked at our report, I mean, we have some big DeSantis and Trump people that are on that list. I mean, the president's biggest backer in the state of Florida is on our list as a donor, and when you get those people with you, I think it sends a lot. And then just grassroots are important. We have hundreds of people that donated to us and gave to us, but it's more important also to have those community leaders that say, this is someone I back and that I trust with my business's future.
12: Well, Ryan, you're going going up against Michael Johnson, Sarah Ulrich on the Republican side, and of course the incumbent, like you said, Corey Mills. I know you took part in a debate last week, minus Corey Mills. You guys have kind of gone back and forth on X a little bit. He's kind of targeting you. We've got a month to go here. I know you did a debate last week with the other two. Mm-hmm. Corey was not part of it. Do you expect to have a debate eventually with him here in the next month?
13: I do not. We were in Volusia County, and I spoke to him with my wife. He said we're going to do four debates, and he's not done either one of the two that we've thrown out there. We did the one on WESH, which was a great debate. I think people deserve to hear the issue. So I don't. I mean, we were trying to put one together in early August, but I think at the end of the day is it's hard to defend your record sometimes, and I believe that's what it is with him. You know, so I focus on what we do, and we talk on X because we can't talk in a debate, so we have to talk on X, and you've got to be careful how much you do that as well.
12: Well, it's just 1 month to go. District 7 is a Republican-leaning district, as we all know, with Seminole and parts of Volusia. Though it looks like the Democrats believe that this is a flippable district. There's a lot of money flowing into the Democrat side here, isn't there?
13: Yeah, Scott, that's what got me in the race, is for months I saw that they were targeting this seat, and I believe we absolutely, if we elect the wrong candidate in August, can lose this seat in November. What's really been alarming to me, I've talked to Republicans who said they will not vote if our current incumbent wins in November. That's a problem. We've also had two donors that gave to us that also gave to the leading candidate right now on the Democrat side, because at the time, that's the only choice they had. Mm. Those are the things I see that I want to make sure everyone knows, because it is critical. Most people do that I talk to, but it's critical to make the right choice in August.
12: You mentioned affordability being one of the top issues that people talk to you about when you're banging on doors and ringing doorbells and so forth. What are some of the other things that people are talking about with you right now?
13: Well, ethics is one. They talk about ethics. And look, I've heard from consultants saying, oh, people don't know this. They don't follow this. They know.
12: Yeah.
13: When I go to their door, they know. Now, I found a few older senior citizens last night that really didn't know, and that's okay, because they're not as plugged in some ways, but people know for the most part. And I think you have to let them know exactly what's on the table, you know, while really preaching what you do to help them.
12: Right.
13: Also that they understand what's at stake in this election.
12: Well, a lot of people know the name Corey Mills.
13: They do.
12: Obviously, they know you from television, being a former anchor on Fox 35. They know who you are. They know your face. They know your name. They also know the name Corey Mills. Corey was on Fox News a whole heck of a lot.
13: You don't
12: see him much on Fox News right now. Do they know about the scandals that he's facing?
13: They do. I mean, you know, I would say probably 70% of the people I speak with or have already talked about it. And, you know, some may like the voting record, but they don't like some of the things on the side. But most people know about it. So, again, that's where I let them focus on that. And if they have any questions, I'm happy to answer them. But also, you have to contrast the two, and you have to contrast electability in November. And that's what I really drill home with them.
12: So you've been at this for roughly 2.5 months or so, right? You come from the media world. You're seeing sort of the underbelly of what goes on in politics. What, if anything, have you learned about the political game over the last 2.5 months, perhaps, you didn't know about this venture going in?
13: Well, I confirmed relationships matter. Relationships are critical, and I've got those with sheriffs and with business leaders. That's a big deal. But I think that what it also confirms to me is how bad this system is to take on an incumbent. You mentioned my name recognition. That's the only reason, that and my trust in the community, that I've been able to compete and, I believe, be in the driver's seat in this race. Mm-hmm. Because if you're just an average person, it's so skewed against you. And I think that's one thing we have to look at our system. Look at all of our races in the state right now. It's very hard for someone that is not an endorsed incumbent to win in these races.
12: Mm.
13: And the people matter. That's what I love about our race. I feel the people are behind us, and it is a largely grassroots effort. And that's a big deal. But it's harder for people that don't have a job in TV to pull that off.
12: Affordability, ethics, you've talked about that. What about property tax relief? I'm seeing a lot of stories out there right now about these county officials and city officials wondering, okay, if this amendment passes come November, where the heck is this money going to come from? Are you hearing a lot of that out
13: Honestly,
12: there?
13: Honestly, Scott, that's probably the number one thing we get right up there, because that's part of the affordability issue. And I see people strong on both sides. What they're concerned about is they don't feel they've seen the math yet to know. Everybody wants lower property taxes. But if you talk about veterans and different people that have different programs in the government, they're going to pay more for this. And I don't know that we've seen enough of these numbers to see. I've talked to community leaders that are worried about some of the funding. So I think we need to see the math more, because people are worried about it. They want their taxes to be lower, but they want to understand that they're not hurting their community, and all communities are affected a little bit different in terms of a sliding scale on this.
12: Yeah, folks don't want to rob Peter to pay Paul.
13: That's right. That's
12: yeah,
13: right.
12: Absolutely. So to sum up this interview today, Ryan, tell me what your message is to those folks in District 7 who may be on the fence right now and who to vote for on the Republican side. That primary is coming up here in 1 month on August 18th. What's your message to those
13: Scott, folks? I truly believe you need somebody in Washington that lives in this district, who's raised his family here, and is wanting to fight for you. I didn't leave a job and career and lose my paycheck because I wanted to be somebody. I did it because I want to fight for this district. I have relationships. I've sat down in long meetings. I have one right after this interview, talking with leaders about what they need and then representing them. That is the job of Congress, and that's something I'm passionate about, and I think that's a message that's really grown. If you're on our Facebook page, and I hope people have connected with us there, you see the people that have got on because of that trust factor.
12: Are you going on knocking on doors later on?
13: We will be knocking on doors, You should come with me someday. That's a fascinating process.
12: I wouldn't mind doing that. You haven't knocked on my door as of yet.
13: And let me tell you, they don't all end well. Some people, we only go to registered Republican doors, but there are all ranges of voters that you find, and that's good because you get a sense where people are.
12: It's an Ez Says podcast number 971 of the WDBO app. The race for District 7 heats up with Republican challenger and former local TV anchor Ryan Elijah. As we roll along on this edition of an Ez Says on the weekend, what do you think? Is it time to lock the clocks? I think so. That's coming up. It's an Ez Says on the weekend on WDBO, 107.3 FM and AM 580.
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14: President Trump is threatening to raise tariffs on Canada because of the Canadian wildfire smoke drifting over the border. Lettuce served at Taco Bell is being linked to the national outbreak of explosive diarrhea. The cyclosporiasis outbreak has spread to 34 states, causing a host of unpleasant symptoms. Sunday's World Cup final is acquiring an American sports tradition. FIFA says this year's winners will receive championship rings for the first time.
8: We're honoring true heroes. 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
12: And I welcome you back to Inez Says on the Weekend. I'm Scott Inez, your host for Orlando's morning news on WDBO Monday through Friday. It's an open invite. Join me on Monday morning for all your breaking local news, weather, and traffic. Greg Rhodes, Ed Torrance, Tom Terry will be here as well. Orlando's morning news with Scott Inez. Okay, this past week, the U.S. House of Representatives took a step to finally lock the U.S. clock. It's Inez Says podcast number 969 in the WDBO app. Well, on Tuesday of this week, House lawmakers advanced legislation that would end the twice-a-year ritual of adjusting our clocks by making daylight saving time permanent. It's called the Sunshine Protection Act. It would give states the option to enact daylight saving time year-round or continue with the biannual transitions of springing forward and falling back. It cleared the House in a bipartisan effort 308-117. The bill, by the way, sponsored by Florida Republican Vern Buchanan, it will now head to the Senate. Now, for years, the debate has raged on whether we should lock the clock or not. I say lock it. Lock the clock. I would prefer standard time, but lock it. I understand the blowback. I get it. There are concerns, especially from parents who have to get their kids to school in the dark in the mornings. That can be very dangerous. I understand that. But give me the sunshine near the end of the day instead of the start of the day. Eliminate the spring forward, fall back. Like fall back, okay, fine. We get the extra hour there in the fall, but the spring forward, man, I mean, to folks like me who wake up in the middle of the night, it's brutal. It's absolutely brutal, and the older I get, the more brutal it becomes. But just do it. Lock the clock. Under this bill, summer sunrises and sunsets would be unaffected by this legislation. But I will say this now. From November through February, there would be pronounced differences in the states that don't opt out of permanent daylight saving time under this plan. For example, 4 o'clock hour sunsets would be a thing of the past up north. In New York City, for instance, the latest sunrise, which typically is January 4th, would shift from 7:20 a.m. to 8:20 a.m. So they wouldn't see the sun in New York City until 8:20 a.m. And the earliest sunset, by the way, in the Big Apple is around December 7th. That would move from 4:28 p.m. to 5:28 p.m. I can tell you this. I remember growing up in New England and it getting dark over the winter time around 4:15 in the afternoon. And even when I go up now, even when I go up to the Northeast now to visit, it starts getting dark at 4. And by 6:30, 7 o'clock, I'm ready to go to bed. It's depressing, to say the least. So those folks, I think, would benefit the most from making daylight saving time permanent in terms of the end of the day. Now, at the beginning of the day, that's a different story, and I get it. I understand the concerns. Now, President Trump is one who expressed strong support for the Sunshine Protection Act. The president said this on Truth Social: "It's time that people can stop worrying about the clock, not to mention all the work and money that is spent on this ridiculous twice-yearly production. It will also be a very nice win for the Republican Party. Take it," he says. "We are going with the far more popular alternative, daylight saving, which gives you a longer, brighter day. And who can be against that? This is an easy one." Those are the president's remarks about this bill that passed the House. Now, I don't know if it's an easy one here. I say lock the clock. The president says lock the clock. But there are a lot of people out there who would disagree with that across the country. Now, Florida Congresswoman Kat Kamak was on the House floor on Tuesday, and she talked about some of the reasons why we should lock the clock here. Go.
0: "Today I rise in strong support for H.R. 139, the Sunshine Protection Act, introduced by my friend and fellow Floridian, Congressman Vern Buchanan. Now, this is one of those issues that has been highlighted here today that brings us together as Americans, regardless of party, no matter where you are. Everyone always asks the same question every year because we are all equally annoyed. Why in the heck are we still changing our clocks? For decades, we have accepted this ritual of springing forward and falling back, even though it disrupts routines, throws off our sleep, and creates unnecessary frustration for families across the country. Now, I will say, Mr. Speaker, for me, it was always a nuisance. But as a new mom with an infant child, getting the baby on a sleep schedule, and to all the moms and dads of infants, you know what I'm talking about. You get your schedule going, and then you have to spring forward or fall back. And then you start cussing the dang time changes. So this is personal at this point. It is time we stop changing the clocks and we start using some common sense. Now, Floridians, there's lots of us here in the chamber supporting this bill because, well, Floridians, we are the Sunshine State. We value sunshine. And it is critical that we do this because we all know very closely and firsthand that our communities thrive when our families have more daylight after work and after school, because that extra hour means more Little League games, more evenings at local parks, more dinners at outdoor patios and restaurants, more customers walking through the doors of all our mom and pop businesses, more time for family to simply enjoy being together. And again, as a Floridian, it is hot in the middle of the day, in the summer. It gets nice in Florida in the afternoons and evenings. It'd be nice for us to enjoy a little bit more time. I know I'm making this about Florida, but I'm just being honest. You know, hashtag make America Florida. For a state like Florida that welcomes millions of visitors every single year, more daylight in the evening means more opportunities. This legislation does exactly what Americans have been asking Congress to do, not just for years, but decades. End outdated practices of changing our clocks twice a year by making daylight savings time permanent.
12: Okay, so that is Florida Congresswoman Kat Kamak from Gainesville. Now, roughly 20 states, including Florida, Alabama, South Carolina, Oregon, and Maine, have already passed legislation that would make daylight saving time permanent if Congress were to authorize the practice. Every state except Hawaii and most of Arizona observe daylight saving time. And on Wednesday morning, you were sounding off on the WDBO open mic about locking the clock. Here's some of your comments here. Go.
2: Here's what I think about the time change. They should focus on the serious issues. Those people need a 10% pay cut until they start doing their job.
3: I wish they'd pick one and just leave it. The earth revolves around the sun. There's going to be longer days, shorter days, summer solstice, winter solstice. That's just how it works. It doesn't matter. The sun can't tell time, neither can the earth. It doesn't read a clock. So whatever they do, it needs to make it permanent one way or the other, and it ain't going to change anything. It's not going to be an advantage one way or the other all year round, 365.
23: I love the idea that we stop changing the clocks, but I hate the idea of being on daylight savings time all year. Why can't we just do it with standard time?
24: Yeah, I think for Florida, staying on daylight savings time would be the best thing. Our weather here is the nicest during the winter months, and having more daylight during each day would be a good thing for more outdoor activities.
1: Yeah, no, I definitely agree that we need to stop with the time change. Having more daylight in the afternoon would be nice. Although I do see the other side of it. I do have little kids, and in the wintertime, the mornings are going to be really dark. But I don't think that would affect anything too much.
4: Well, good morning, everyone. Daylight savings time permanent. Wow, could we not ask for a worse thing? Sunrise at 8 o'clock during the winter? What are they thinking? Kids are going to get hurt.
12: Those, again, some of your comments on the WDBO open mic from earlier this week. Now, look, I get your concerns. I understand. But to me, just do it. Do it. Lock the clock. Now, something tells me that with this bill now headed to the Senate, it will be buried over there in the Senate. We will see. But yeah, time to lock the clock and end the madness of changing our clocks twice a year. And I'd like to hear more from you. React now. Go ahead and tap the open mic right there in the WDBO app. It is Inez Says podcast number 969 in the WDBO app. Lock the clock. When we roll along on Inez Says on the weekend, as the World Cup champion is decided this weekend, we've seen a ton of drama, both on the pitch and off. Drama. Nothing but drama. That's coming up. It's Inez Says on the weekend on WDBO, 107.3 FM and AM 580.
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7: ABC News, I'm Wayne Cabot. Gas prices back up to around $4 a gallon across the country, up over a dollar since before the U.S. war against Iran. Energy Secretary Chris Wright on ABC's This Week says, don't compare pump prices to a year ago.
9: Gasoline prices today are more than a dollar a gallon cheaper than they were 4 years ago under the Biden administration. And we'll do everything we can to drive them further down in the weeks and months ahead.
7: Iran's Atomic Energy Organization says the U.S. has attacked a nuclear power plant. The U.S. promising to retaliate for the deaths of two American troops at an airbase in Jordan. Iran is hitting American allies that host U.S. troops, including Kuwait, which reports another strike on a water desalination plant. Social media influencers Andrew and Tristan Tate arrested in Miami. The British want them on rape and sex trafficking charges, charges the Tate brothers deny. This is ABC News.
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6: We've already warmed up quite a bit, so our focus will turn to the growing rain chances over the next few hours. We could see a few strong to severe thunderstorms develop during this afternoon and this evening. Your main threats will be things like heavy rain, frequent lightning, and wind gusts up to 50 miles per hour. For Channel 9 Eyewitness News, I'm meteorologist Daniel McFarland.
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10: If you're heading eastbound on I-4, you have some stop-and-go traffic to look out for between US 192 and 535, and I-4 eastbound delays approaching the beach line. The westbound side of I-4, you're in the green. The turnpike looks good as well. Heading over to 417, moving along at a good pace. The beach line is flowing nicely, heading eastbound towards the coast or westbound towards the airport. From the WDBO Traffic Center, I'm Daphne Smith.
8: 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From Pennsylvania Avenue to Main Street, Scott Inez tackles the hot topics like only he can. It's time for Inez Says.
12: Thanks for being with us on Inez Says on the Weekend. I'm Scott Inez. I host Orlando's morning news 5 to 9 a.m. every weekday. I hope you'll join me on Monday morning for that. Okay, as the World Cup is set to crown its champion this weekend here in the U.S., I'll tell you one thing I won't miss about these games, and that is the drama. Nothing but drama. It's Inez Says Podcast, number 968 in the WDBO app. Look, I try. I really, really do try to enjoy soccer. I'm a sports guy. I love sports. I love watching great competitions. I love watching great competitors ply their craft. And undoubtedly, during this World Cup, we have seen some incredible athletes, some incredible performances during the World Cup, i.e. Lionel Messi doing what he's doing at 39 years old. But man, I don't understand a lot about the game of soccer. I don't get offside. Why one guy is penalized for being able to run faster than the other guy is just absolutely beyond me. I don't get why we can't have an official scoreboard to know when the half or when the game actually ends after stoppage time. I don't get why goalies don't use their hands to retrieve the ball inside the box. And what's the deal with these hydration breaks midway through halves? Do you really need a hydration break? How about this? Getting plenty of water, Gatorade, whatever sports drink. How about doing that before the game and at halftime? Hydration breaks. Give me a break. And frankly, this must happen 30 times a game in the World Cup. I know you've seen it. A player goes down and acts like he's been shot with an elephant gun. All of them, like writhing in pain, most of these incidents to try to draw a foul on the opponent. It's just absolute madness. It's worse than trying to watch LeBron James play basketball at this point in his career. With the flop here and the flop there, I mean, these guys put LeBron to shame with the constant flopping to the ground. I mean, if that happened in any other sport, everybody be like, okay, what happened? Did he tear his ACL? Did he break his ankle? Did he tear his MCL or his meniscus? Oh, no. 99.9% of the time, said soccer player shakes it off, gets up, and starts running up and down the pitch again. In what other sport would that be allowed to happen? Most of these guys are really good actors. Some of them deserve SAG cards. So, speaking of acting, that leads me to this. The drama. Oh my goodness, the drama. It's like a freaking soap opera, this World Cup. Every game, it's nonstop drama. I mentioned LeBron James earlier. The World Cup has much more drama than any NBA offseason. Now, I don't know if it's like embedded in the culture of the game of soccer or not, but there is more melodrama in and around these matches than any sport I've ever seen. Off the pitch, on the pitch. My goodness, can we just play the game, fellas? For instance, the decision by FIFA to overturn the red card suspension for American star scorer Folarin Balogun earlier in the World Cup. There was much made about President Trump calling his buddy, the FIFA president, Gianni Infantino, to get Balogun's red card overturned for the next matchup, which was a round of 16 date with Belgium. A lot was made about Trump making that call. Now, whether that call had anything to do with FIFA overturning the ejection remains to be seen. But man, like, you would have thought that Donald Trump was Satan himself. And as a matter of fact, half the United States decided not to root for Team USA against Belgium because Trump got involved. Heck, even the Belgian coach before the match said he didn't know that the 5th of July was actually the 1st of April, meaning April Fools. How about this, coach? How about not worrying about who's on the other side? How about going out and beating Team USA at its best? Which, by the way, Belgium had no problem in doing. 4-1 was the final score. It wasn't even that close. Belgium dominated us. But my goodness gracious, so much unnecessary drama. And then you have the England-Norway quarterfinal matchup this past Saturday night. You talk about drama. After that match, FIFA, which, by the way, brings a lot of this drama onto itself, but FIFA stated that there was no evidence that the ball actually struck an overhead camera wire right before the Brits' equalizing goal against Norway. England would go on to beat Norway 2-1, but a goal kick during the first half appeared to clip the wire over the field shortly before Jude Bellingham scored the tying goal for the Brits. By rule, if the ball had been noticed hitting the wire, play would have stopped and a drop ball would have been used to determine possession. Now, I've watched the replay time and time again. Let's put it this way, all right? You'd have to be Stevie Wonder not to see that the ball hit the wire. The ball changed its trajectory. You can see most of the players actually drifting back to wait for the ball, and then you see it drop to the English player who takes off with it and they eventually score. I mean, the drama is just unbelievable. And as if that wasn't enough, then after that game, you had the English team's coach, who had just won the game, by the way, chastising an ITV reporter for a question he asked him.
11: We made life very, very difficult for ourselves today. The result is fantastic. We're in the last four. It's amazing, but not happy with the performance.
13: In what sense?
11: In every sense. It was, again, the commitment is there, but we made life very, very difficult for us in the way we played, how we played. Sloppy, a lot of technical mistakes, not fast enough, not repetitive enough. We were lucky today.
13: Was that the occasion, getting to the players?
11: I don't know, it's just...
13: mentality thing?
11: No, nothing. Oh, it's no mentality.
13: Well, if you're honestly not happy with the players...
11: This is pure mentality. How can you ask about mentality now? This is pure mentality. It's not about mentality.
13: No, I mean, when the players had the problem, was that the mentality? What was it?
11: There's no mentality problem. This is pure mentality. This is pure mentality. You can bottle it up and sell it.
13: Absolutely.
11: This is, yeah, so why is the problem for mentality? It's the quality of our games. That's it. That has nothing to do with mentality.
12: Dude, you just won the game. Drama. Nothing but drama. And again, it seems to me that FIFA could stand to get better referees in these games and better video-assisted replay as well, because most of this stuff would never, ever be allowed to fly in American professional sports leagues. I mean, on and on and on. In the Argentina-Egypt round of 16 match, the ref drew some heavy criticism for overturning an Egyptian goal after a foul. That decision sparked an uproar from Egypt's players and the staff, and the referee later had to deactivate his Instagram because of online abuse. The Egyptian FA president filed a formal complaint, and there were reports of a request to remove that ref from the tournament. Drama. Argentina versus Switzerland quarterfinal matchup. A Swiss player was sent off after VAR overturned an initial foul call under FIFA's new mistaken identity protocol. Whatever the heck that is. A second yellow card led to his dismissal, leaving Switzerland with 10 men and fueling debate about the VAR and how it's used. Drama. Other World Cup drama has included the Canada-Qatar game, when a post-match brawl erupted after a red card for a player who caused a serious injury, with Canada's coach criticizing the Qatar bench's reaction to that play. And by the way, this is the same coach of Canada who, by the way, is American. His name is Jesse Marsh, who stated that he'd rather be us, Canada, than them, the United States, his native country. There was a Paraguayan player who became the first player to be sent off under FIFA's new covering mouth rule. What is the covering mouth rule, you say? It's where players are prohibited from covering their mouths during confrontations to prevent concealing abusive or discriminatory language, with violations punishable by a red card. WTH? A covering mouth rule? I don't know. Maybe soccer games are so boring that without the drama surrounding them, these games would not be the least bit interesting. I don't know, but I do know this. There is way, way too much drama in the game of soccer. It is an Ez Says podcast number 968 right there on the front page of the WDBO app. Spare me the World Cup drama. As we roll along on this edition of an Ez Says on the Weekend, a living Central Florida legend hangs up the microphone. It's an Ez Says on the Weekend on WDBO, 107.3 FM and AM 580.
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0: One potential source of the nasty stomach bug sickening thousands in the U.S. has been traced to iceberg lettuce from central Mexico. The death toll from two powerful earthquakes that shook Venezuela last month rose to 5,069 late on Friday, local authorities now say. And the NFL has suspended Arizona Cardinals personal executive Ryan Gold indefinitely for violating the league's gambling policy.
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12: In 1803, the United States of America made one of the most important decisions in its history. The Louisiana Purchase doubled the nation's size overnight, opening vast land for exploration, settlement, and growth, paving the way for a country that would span coast to coast. I'm Scott Inez, and that's your America 250 moment on WDBO, Orlando's news and talk.
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12: When a child is in the hospital, even the smallest moment of comfort can mean so much. 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Welcome back to this edition of Inez Says on the Weekend. I'm Scott Inez. Please join me every weekday for Orlando's morning news, 5 to 9 a.m. here on WDBO 107.3 FM and AM 580. All right, let's cap it off this weekend with the end of a magical era. It's Inez Says podcast number 970 in the WDBO app. Well, in a former life, I spent a lot of time covering the NBA's Orlando Magic. Spent 30-plus years with the organization as a broadcaster in various roles. And for the 37 years of Orlando Magic existence, David Steele has been the broadcast constant. David, the longtime play-by-play voice of the Orlando Magic, both on radio and television, he's decided to step aside. And along with WDBO's Greg Rhodes, I had a chance to speak with a hero of mine, David Steele, deal on the day after he stepped down. David hates when I tell this story, but I'm going to tell it again because I think it speaks to David Steele, the person. When I was a UCF student broadcaster, I must have written to like 20 or 25 famous broadcasters, local broadcasters, national broadcasters, to ask them some advice. I wanted some advice on how to start my career. One guy responded. Who do you think that was, Greg?
2: It might be the guy that's on the other end of the phone right
12: you
2: now.
12: You got
2: right?
12: that. One guy wrote me a letter back. He is the voice of... back then, he was the voice of the Florida Gators. He was the longtime voice of the Orlando Magic 37 years. So, David, 37 years as the soundtrack of the Orlando Magic, 28 TV, 9 on radio. Tell us why, David. Why decide to call it quits now?
3: First of all, I want to know what I said in the letter. It could have been something like, don't even give it a try.
12: I know. Don't do it. You got no talent whatsoever.
3: The reason that I'm doing it, Scott, there are a number of them. For one, you know, I'm not getting any younger. I'll be 73 in August. So, you know, you start thinking, how many really quality years do you have left on this earth? And that's something I've been thinking about the last couple of seasons, actually. And, you know, it's why I cut back with the road travel, just to get a little more travel time with my wife of, it will soon be 52 years.
12: Wow.
3: and my family. And this was the right time. There are other circumstances and some family situations that I won't get into, mm-hmm. but there, you know, it's just 37 years is a long time. It was a great run. It was really the thrill of a lifetime to be able to call an NBA team from the inception of the franchise all the way through 37 seasons. I remember, Scott, back in 89, 90, the fans that we had here, you were here. Mm-hmm. It was the old guard Orlando crowd, you know, the movers and shakers, and it was a big deal to go to the games. Those people now, I don't see them at the games anymore. In fact, probably for the last 10 years, I'll bump into one of those kinds of people around the neighborhood, the Winter Park, College Park area where we've lived. Mm-hmm. And, you know, they'll say, "Are you still working for the Magic?" You know, a lot of those people have kind of moved on, but it's their kids and their grandkids now,
12: yes,
3: that have grabbed onto it. And then you have all these other people that have moved into the city, and the team is really a great phenomenon here in Central Florida and around the world, really a great brand in the NBA.
12: So many great calls, so many great memories being by your side, David. I'm sure you don't miss me elbowing you in the ribs during games like I used to. But
3: that was the best.
12: Not for you, for me. But if you can pick out one or two great calls, is it the one we just played? Nick Anderson stole the ball from Michael. Is it Shaq pulls the gold down in Phoenix? What are some of your most memorable calls?
3: Well, there's two that stand out. They'll always stand out in my brain, and maybe it's just because they get played a lot, you know? I mean, you tend to forget a lot of stuff, you know, especially when you get older. But the Jordan thing was special, and you know the reasons why. Everybody, every Magic fan knows the reason why. I don't need to tell you, but Jordan coming back after his hiatus, the sense was the Magic had no chance against Michael Jordan and the Bulls in the second round. A young Magic team with Shaq and Penny. They were 20, 22 and 23 years old. Kind of like the Spurs were this year, you know, really too young. Everybody thought too young to do something special. And you're going to lose game one. All they have to do is dribble out the clock, basically, the Bulls. And then Nick Anderson makes that play. He pokes the ball away and a great lead pass. And then Grant dunks the ball. It was because it was such a great play. And I feel like when I hear that call, you played it a moment ago, it almost always still gives me a little bit of a chill,
12: mm-hmm.
3: because it was, you know, I just put myself back in that scene mentally. And I feel like I was locked in on that broadcast, at least on that play. And, you know, it was a great play, and it was one of my better calls. I also think when Hedo lobbed the ball inbounds to Dwight, I've never seen in person anything quite like that against San Antonio. And Tim Duncan was the defender, a game-winning shot with 0.4 seconds left. And it was a half-court lob from Hedo, who was the greatest inbounds passer the Magic have had. He was just sensational. And Dwight was otherworldly in his athleticism to jump up, higher than the box, almost to the top of the backboard to catch it and dunk it in. That was a great play, and I think that was one of my better calls, too.
12: How about that sound you hear is the Houston Rockets team playing cranking up to come to Orlando? How about that one, too?
3: Well, I tell people that I really don't plan big moment, things like the Nick thing and the Hito, the two plays that I talked about. You don't plan what you're going to say in those situations. But I had thought about what I was going to say. Yeah. It was kind of scripted a little bit because I wanted to make sure that I had something that might be memorable and that would be appropriate.
12: Yeah.
3: So because of that, I wouldn't put it near the top of the of the list. When it's a bit scripted, because I think a great play-by-play announcer, and boy, there are some great ones today and always have been. They rise to the moment and they come up with the words that, you can tell it's not scripted.
12: Yeah.
3: You can tell that it was just a really locked-in announcer that was totally in the game.
2: Hey, good morning, David. This is Greg Rhodes. I just wanted to say that you mentioned those movers and shakers and then their kids and grandkids going to the games. I'm one of those kids and grandkids that I'm the first generation that I've never known an NBA without the Magic.

0: What are some words of advice that you'd get into just for people wanting to get into the media and broadcasting these days?
1: Boy, that's a great question, Greg. I think, you know, you put it in context, probably given what you just said about San Antonio, first thing would be character matters. You know, let's start there. You know, forget about whether you love sports, you know sports, you feel like you've got a knack for play-by-play. How about your character? What kind of person are you? Mm-hmm. What are you going to leave in 37 years, you know, when your career comes to an end? And, you know, I hope that young man, he's a good guy. I've met him, talked with him, you know, throughout the last couple of years when he's been the Spurs announcer. I hope he can recover from that. But, you know, get your character in line, first of all.
2: Well, this man has
1: your priorities.
2: Handled himself with his priorities. Nothing but class and character and dignity over the last 37 years. I grew up listening to this guy, Greg, doing Florida Gator basketball and football games. And as a kid out of college, to come in and work side by side with David Steele was the thrill of a lifetime for me. I know you don't miss me elbowing you in the kidney, but I know you have plenty more life ahead of you, David Steele. What's in store for you in the future here?
1: I mentioned my wife, Sally, 52 years. Wow. You know, she's sacrificed so much mm-hmm. through the years and did such an unbelievable job raising our three children who are all, you know, the character that I talked about. It's all there. And, it's a dual role, you know, a mother, a father, that are teaching the right things. And but she had so much on her plate because, you know, Scott, the travel is significant during the NBA season. And so she made a lot of before cell phones, you know, getting a map out and trying to figure out how to get to Gateway High School from Winter Park, you know, to take our son to a basketball practice or something, a game, an AAU game or something like that. She deserves all of the attention that I can give her. And we have eight grandchildren, three kids, eight grandchildren. And I'll have a chance to see what they're doing. All of them are good athletes and they're involved in sports and other activities. So, you know, just the freedom to be a part of all of that is the most significant thing. And that's what I'm really looking forward to.
2: Oh, you deserve it, man. You deserve it after 37 years. And by the way, Dante Marcatelli, longtime sideline reporter, will be taking the play-by-play post going into next season. I've known Dante for ages as well, and I'm so happy for him. I'm so happy for you, David. The way you've conducted yourself both on the air and off, you're always a hero to me, and I will cherish, absolutely cherish those nights courtside with you. Congratulations, David, on one heck of a career, and I will be in touch, my man. All right,
1: I appreciate it, Scott. You're one of the best too that work with. I was thinking about that last night when I was going to bed. I was thinking about the broadcasters that worked for the Magic. Andrew Monaco he's now the voice of Texas A&M. You've had an incredible career. I mean, you're still cranking it too. But the Sunrise show that you've done so well, nobody could replace what you've done at DBO. You know, but Andrew Monaco, Whit Watson, Golf Channel for many years, all worked with the Magic. Andrew Monaco, Dennis Newman was, I think, one of the best play-by-play announcers in the NBA during his time with the Magic. A lot of talent has come through there.
2: All led by you, my man. David, thank you so much. And it was a great career. And I know you're going to have a happy second life as well, spending a lot of time with the family. David, thank you, my man.
1: Thanks, Scott.
2: It is an SS podcast number 970 in the WDBO app. A living legend hangs up the mic with the great David Steele. Thank you, David. That's going to do it for this edition of an SS on the Weekend. Hope to see you back here 5 to 9 a.m. Monday morning for Orlando's Morning News with Scott Inez. 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
4: From ABC News, I'm Brian Clark. The deaths of two American service members in

0: Jordan following a series of Iranian strikes is a tragic loss, according to Energy Secretary Chris Wright. But he tells ABC the mission against Iran will continue.
1: They've continued to attack their neighbors shamelessly, civilian targets, at least as much as military targets. We don't have any reason to believe they will stop that, but we are continuing to shrink their ability to execute those attacks.
0: But the resumption of strikes between the two sides means that ships have been stranded in or near the Strait of Hormuz. Maritime analytics firm Kepler says traffic has dropped significantly into the single digits per day of ships crossing. ABC's Christian Cordero has more.
2: Our team has spoken with shipping executives who have vessels waiting to cross. They say they want more clarity before they feel safe enough to move ships through.
0: For just the second time ever, the Men's World Cup final will be played on U.S. soil. This afternoon's game between Argentina and Spain in New Jersey was threatened by the dangerous air quality that's choked much of the northeastern United States. But ABC meteorologist Jeff Smith says that's improving.
3: We'll call the air quality moderate. It won't be completely clear. There'll probably be a little bit of haze out there, but most of it will be aloft. Not a lot of it down here at the surface. It'll be a lot better than it's been lately.
0: Game kicks off at 3 Eastern. President Trump will attend. Last week saw more efforts from the president to cast doubt on the 2020 election. In a Capitol Hill hearing, questions about that election were put to the nominee for the Director of National Intelligence, Jay Clayton. And Senate Intelligence Committee Vice Chair Mark Warner of Virginia tells ABC's This Week.
4: His inability to answer the question about who won the 2020 election or commenting on Gabbard's, the previous DNI's effort to interfere in the Fulton County elections. I am not going to vote for him.
0: You're listening to ABC News.
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16: We've already warmed up quite a bit, so our focus will turn to the growing rain chances over the next few hours. We could see a few strong to severe thunderstorms develop during this afternoon and this evening. Your main threats will be things like heavy rain, frequent lightning, and wind gusts up to 50 miles per hour. For Channel 9 Eyewitness News, I'm meteorologist Daniel McFarland.
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17: Here's a broken down car to look out for, 408 East beyond 436, so be aware of that upon your approach. Heading over to I-4, you're seeing those delays between US 192 and 535. The westbound side still looks good from downtown to Champions Gate. Turnpike, a little stop-and-go traffic if you're heading southbound between US 192 and 417. And you also have the beach line that's flowing nicely heading in both directions. From the WDBO Traffic Center, I'm Daphne Smith.
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18: 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open mic using the open mic button inside that WDBO app. You can send in your question for maybe a future episode or a comment or a compliment or a criticism or whatever pops into your mind about what you hear throughout your world, maybe in a conversation between you and a friend. Like, you know what? Chelsea said something about this a couple weeks ago, and that was a great advice. And then you pass that, whatever happens. I love all the anecdotes. Send them in using the open mic feature inside the WDBO app. Again, this is She Means Business. Sitting here in studio today with Michaela Nichols, author and public speaker, Chelsea Zerpola with Renewal by Andersen. And Chelsea, we have a guest.
19: We do, and we are so excited to introduce Judy from Life Imaging.
20: Oh,
19: welcome,
20: hi.
19: Judy.
20: Hi, my lady. How are you?
19: I'm doing great. We're going to talk everything health and wellness today. And I think as women, we go fast and we go hard and we don't slow down enough.
20: I know
19: Michaela and I, we're constantly on the move, movers and shakers. And oftentimes we don't have that, you know, that ability to slow down enough to take care of us, to make sure we're healthy. And I know you specialize in that. Mm-hmm. And we want to learn a little bit about what you do at Life Imaging and your passion for making sure people are staying healthy.
20: Right. I mean, we get common codes and, you know, we can't slow down. We still have to take care of the children. We still go to work. We still push even farther in fourth gear.
19: Yes.
20: So that's what we do. You know, even with the minor things that you're sick with, imagine something more serious, like heart condition or cancer or something. It could be prevented.
19: Yeah. Mm. And I actually personally got to take the journey with Judy recently. And I, you know, Dominic and I have just, we run so hard. And, you know, I turned 50 and I said, I've got to slow down enough. you know, and actually get in there. And I was brave. I was a brave girl. I went and saw Judy, and I got the opportunity to go through and actually do the life scan and the heart scan. And it was so interesting how much it tells you down to the detail.
14: Wow.
19: And it's so amazing. And I'm going to let Judy expound on that, because it was such a great experience. It wasn't scary. You know, some people are scared. They're like, right, I'm not going to go in that machine. I don't know what it's going to do to me. I promise you, it was the most non-invasive, amazing experience. And I'm one that I can't slow down. That few minutes that it took.
14: You stayed still for that?
19: I stayed still. And it was a few minutes. And I couldn't have no phones or nothing. I couldn't believe it. But I did it. And I was so thankful. Wow. And there was so many little things that I didn't even know that I needed to pay attention to.
20: Right.
19: You know, that made me kind of wake up and say, hey, we got to make sure things are operational here.
14: Wow.
19: So definitely a great experience.
20: Yeah, and it's peace of mind also. I tell people, wouldn't you rather know today than worry about tomorrow?
19: Mm-hmm. Yeah, I mean, for sure.
20: You can, you know, you take better care of your vehicle than you do your car.
19: Yeah.
20: I mean,
19: you take care of your car better than you do
20: your body.
19: Oh, yeah.
20: You get your oil change, you rotate your tires.
19: Yeah.
20: You can replace that vehicle, you can't replace you, huh?
19: No. Mm-hmm. And, like, there's so many things, so many stories that you were sharing with me, and I want you to share those stories, because I think it's relevant to us just moving and going and not slowing down and not coming from a place of, when do we take care of our bodies? And, you know, what does that even look like? And, you know, I think all of those things I want to hear. And I'm sure the listeners want to hear, you know, what are some of the benefits and what are some of the things it can tell you?
20: Right. Well, let's start with your heart. You know, it'll give you your calcium score. Do you have any plaque? If you have any blockages? And if so, exactly where it's located. It is so detailed.
19: Yeah, it is. I saw it.
20: Yeah. And normally your first symptom of heart disease is massive heart attack.
19: Wow. So. And you don't even know it's coming.
20: No.
19: And isn't it like sometimes it's genetic and it's not even...
20: Exactly. A lot of it is genetic. You know, you may take after your father that had heart disease, or your grandfather. So that's just that you can't control, but you can take care of it.
19: Yeah. Mm-hmm. Yeah. And be preemptive.
20: Exactly. Proactive is so important. So important.
19: Well, yeah. I think it was interesting for me.
14: For women, the heart. I mean, so many women struggle with their heart. I mean, for me, like my heart goes really fast all the time. So it's like, it's scary. And I think knowing, like, I mean, even for me, I'm like, okay, what does this mean? Like, how do you control it? How do you manage it? And then how do you just know? I mean, the whole peace of mind thing, it's like, we don't know what's going inside of us. Now we do. Thanks, Judy. But like,
20: that's correct.
14: It's crazy because, you know, like she's saying, we don't tune up our bodies. We just go, go, go. We don't stop. I'm like, okay, yeah, my heart's beating fast, whatever, I'll be fine. And then we just go through it and we don't take the time to see what's going on under the hood, so to speak.
20: Exactly. And look at you. So fit.
14: Yeah.
20: 2% body fat probably. But again, you don't know what's happening on the inside. Yeah. Like you said, it could be inherited that you can't control no matter how fit. Like, you know, we just lost a sports person. If he'd have came in and got scanned, we'd have saved his life.
14: Yeah. Wow.
20: And fit as a fiddle.
19: Yeah. It's crazy.
20: You don't realize it.
19: And I think time is, you know, we look at time as, it's time is money, time is money. You don't want to slow down enough, but tell them how long it takes.
20: Really?
19: It's very limited.
20: Really? You're 4 minutes in the scanner.
19: Yeah.
20: So 4 minutes versus giving you 30 more years of your life. Yeah. Really?
19: Yeah, it's crazy. Yeah.
20: It's so worth it.
19: It's so worth it. When did you like start your passion? Because I know you have such a passion for people, and that's what I love about you is, you know, you have a passion for helping people know and understand what's going on in their body. You know, tell us your story. Tell us how it all started.
20: Well, I've been doing this for 16 years. A good friend of mine started this business in Atlanta, and I helped him with it. And then I moved to Florida, back to Florida, because I've lived here for many years. And my partner and I opened this up, and I told him, he asked, Judy, if you move back to Florida, teach me this business, and let's open it up. I said, only if you do it to save lives.
19: That's right.
20: I said, you do it to save lives. God is good all the time.
19: All the time.
20: All the time. And I'm passionate about that. Mm-hmm. Yesterday, a gentleman I talked to, like when you have a high calcium score, it shows immediately and we read it.
19: Yeah.
20: And I sent the gentleman straight to the emergency room.
19: Wow.
20: He texted me, and I always put in, like, I'd put Chelsea life-saving, Bob life-saving. Those are people. Mm-hmm. I call you my peeps. I care. I really care. Yeah, you have no idea. So I have so many life-saving names and numbers in my phone. Well, anyway, he went to the emergency room, him and his wife, yesterday. He said, Judy, I've been waiting 4 hours. They don't believe this. I said, pardon me? He says, they're going to do a CAT on me now. He said, but they don't believe me. He said, they're doing blood work now. I said, blood work will not show blockages. Anyway, long story short, his wife texted me this morning, Judy, you're so right. They put a stent in his LAD, his widowmaker.
19: Wow.
20: I said, I'm so glad he listened to me.
19: Yeah, and fought for his rights.
20: Absolutely. Wow, he was there chills. 4 hours before they even gave him any knowledge whatsoever.
19: And that anxiety of just knowing that there's something wrong.
14: Four hours, that...
20: In the waiting room. And you go there with your image, your results that shows the blockages.
19: Yeah, like it took 900 images of my whole entire body.
20: Oh, yeah. All her
19: on
20: organs.
19: On a flash drive. All of my organs so that I can take it and share it with my doctor, and my doctor can help me through the items that they mentioned.
20: It does all your organs, your lumbar spine, your lymph nodes, everything. I mean, and when it finds something, like they found an aneurysm in my aorta 3 years ago in my abdomen.
19: Wow.
20: If I did not get scanned, I would not be here talking to you today.
19: Had no symptoms, crazy.
20: No nothing. But if they find something as minor as, let's say, a kidney stone, it does measurements. The measurements are insane.
19: Wow.
20: And it'll even say what image it's on. Like my aneurysm was in image 212, so my doctor popped that USB drive in, went down and seen exactly where it was, and seen exactly what our radiologist seen.
19: Wow. I know for me it showed like this little like round, and it tells you how long in my lung. But it said non-calcified.
20: Mm-hmm.
19: This millimeter, whatever, in your lung, just have them check it. Little things. And Dominic had the exact same thing. So, you know, you always think, okay, well, was there something that we, you know, came in contact with when we traveled? Or, you know, you always think about those things. But it was down to the size and if it was calcified or non-calcified. I mean, it was that detailed.
20: Yeah. And you would have to go to 9 different doctors. First of all, get 9 different referrals, have 9 different symptoms, be pushed out months and months and months to give you what I give you in 6 minutes.
19: 6 minutes. It was crazy. And I think that's why I wanted to have her on. There's so many amazing benefits and, you know, the priority of making sure that we're allowing ourselves to understand to slow down.
20: Right.
19: We have to make it a priority.
20: Yeah.
19: We can't. I mean, as I get older, I'm reminded of that.
20: Right. Exactly.
19: That I need to make sure that I'm mentally and physically making sure that I'm making those conscious choices, because again, there's all kinds of things that you deal with every day. I mean, we were just talking about what's in the water and what's in all these things. I'm like, what in the world? And you know, we're tired all the time, or we're this and we're that, and there's so many things that we're ingesting, and you know, we don't know how it's impacting our body.
20: No, exactly.
19: You can tell us in such a limited amount of time, which is so powerful.
20: I mean,
19: to me,
20: it's a no-brainer. It really is. I mean, if people knew what I knew, they would be wrapped around the building.
19: Wow. Yeah. Well, when I came, it was packed.
20: I know. It was highly blessed.
19: Packed.
20: Yeah.
19: And I think people are just realizing that it's time. Like,
14: and to Judy's point, I mean, you have to get 9 referrals. I mean, I tried to see a doctor and you're waiting like 6 months and you're like,
19: that's crazy.
14: Be long gone by then. And it's like, if you can have that and help the doctor speed the process along, here you go. Boom. I mean, what an incredible blessing. Right. And it's like, this is what you need. Because, maybe they do the CT, but they needed to do something else. Yeah.
20: Right. I mean, go in. I need you to do a full body check it on my organs for cancer. Now, your doctor's going to look like you.
19: He's like, no.
20: You like you have 4 eyeballs. He's like, what? What's wrong with you? You have any symptoms? No. Then why do you want it?
19: That's mind-blowing to me.
14: That's crazy.
19: In today's world, we're so about take this vitamin and you're going to feel this way, and take this hormone and you're going to feel this way. But we're never thinking about, wait a minute, I need a full understanding on what's going on, what's causing these things, right? I'm so excited to be able to have the listeners understand and prioritize.
20: Right, exactly. We take care of everybody, but if we're sick, look at your loved ones. I mean, they depend upon us. Ladies, they really do.
19: Right. What would Justin or Dominic do?
14: Oh, God. No.
20: What would my Rocky do?
19: Yeah. For real. Her Rocky is so precious. Her Rocky puppy is the most beautiful thing I've ever seen. And listen.
20: He goes to work with me every day. My patients love him.
19: He's gorgeous.
14: I want to meet Rocky.
20: Oh, Rocky something
19: else. Wait till you see pictures.
14: I can't wait.
19: He is so cute.
14: I love fur babies.
19: He is so cute and such a precious. And he, oh my goodness, made my day. I was playing ball with him and he was running down the hallway. I was probably, shouldn't have run him. But I did, and I was like, oh no, forgot where I was.
14: Well, you know, sometimes puppies can make you feel that way.
20: They do. And I've had a lady, this tech came in one day and says, Judy, Miss so-and-so, her heart rate's too high. we can't scan her. I said, turn the machine off. I went in there and I said, Miss So-and-so, hi, I'm Judy, the owner. I said, how are you? She says, I'm a little nervous. I said, I see that. I said, that's understandable. I said, you wouldn't happen to love dogs, would you? She says, I love dogs. I said, I'll be right back. I took Rocky in there. He plopped up on the table. She was stroking him, loving on him. The tech knocked on the window, put thumbs up. I said, your heart rate's down to normal, Rocky, and I'll be right outside.
19: Aww.
20: Yeah, yeah. So
19: he's so precious.
20: He's special.
19: He's all white, and he has long eyelashes.
20: Oh, and he has so man precious. Bun.
19: And a man bun.
20: Yeah.
19: So cute.
20: Yes.
19: Have
20: you seen Brody on TikTok?
19: Yes.
20: Okay, he's a white Brody. Him and Brody, because I have an office in Deerfield, him and Brody go to the same groomers down there. So,
1: oh, my
20: yes,
1: gosh, yeah. Cool. Kind of famous.
20: So they're like chocolate and vanilla ice cream.
19: Precious.
20: Yes.
1: So, Judy, I'm curious because I haven't seen, what it's like to get. So, is my whole body going in? Like, how does that work?
20: It is open if you're claustrophobic.
1: Okay. Because for me, I get super claustrophobic.
20: I as well.
1: I'm like,
20: your head's sticking out, your arms are sticking out, you can kick your feet. No, it's just like a donut, whatever is scanning. It covers. So it's like a donut.
1: Okay.
20: So if you're claustrophobic, and you leave all your clothes on.
1: You just put my worries at ease.
20: Exactly. And leave all your clothes on. The only thing you'll have to remove is your necklace and if you wear a belt. Other than that, stay completely clothed.
1: Wow.
19: And then it tells you to hold your breath for a couple seconds and then let it out. And it talks to you and tells you what to do.
20: Right. It's
19: amazing.
1: That's amazing. How does it make you feel to be able to not only save lives, I mean, some of the stories, that just must make you feel...
20: Oh, it's amazing. I love what I do. It's not a job. It's a passion. And like I say, I love my peeps. I do. I love them. I go out and I talk to them and I get them to laugh. Because I love people. There's nobody I can't talk to. I never meet a stranger. And my business partner, he always says, oh, everybody loves Judy.
1: What a horrible problem to have, Judy.
20: It is. But I'm blessed. I love what I do. It's a passion. I do it to save lives, man. And boy, do I save lives.
19: Yeah,
20: but there are some people that... I had a very, very close relative that I seen him on Father's Day, and I begged him to come in and get a scan. Bullheaded as he would be, he says, I just had full physical, had my blood work. Judy, I'm fine. 2 weeks later, had a massive heart attack and died.
19: When
20: I went straight to the hospital, his wife was screaming, Judy, why didn't he listen to you? And I kind of blamed myself. I should have stuck my foot up his gluteus maximus a little bit more.
1: Yeah, tell him it's
20: but
1: gone.
20: Yeah, but if he'd have got scanned, man, he would have been here today. And it devastated us. So if something happened to you, imagine how many other people it would affect. Because it's affecting the heck out of me.
1: Yeah.
19: It's that ripple effect, right?
20: Exactly,
19: we don't realize. Because we just think it's about us sometimes, right? But when we take the time to realize all the people that depend on us and all the individuals that you impact day to day.
20: Right, and I tell people, quit being stubborn. You don't want to do it for yourself, do it for your loved ones.
21: Thank you so much. 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
19: 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It's rooted in the belief that a successful business should be the force of good. 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Our community involvement is extremely important to us. It's at the heart of Renewal Cares. It's a strong emphasis, again, in community involvement, and we actively participate in local charitable activities, everything from being able to help our local veterans to being able to be a part of breast cancer awareness. So if you're out there and you love being a part of the community, I really encourage you to find a local charity, find something in your local community and get involved. Not only from the perspective of giving back and maybe finding a veteran to support or being a mentor, being an example to other people in our city, but also making sure that we're continuing to gain and share great knowledge across so many wonderful people in the Central Florida community. So as you hear many times my voice on Renewal by Anderson and all the different things that we do, I wanted to make sure to share our investment in our local community. We're at most events. 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We're a very active part of the American Cancer Society across the nation. And we really are looking for opportunities to give back to, again, our local community. 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
5: 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After last week's contentious confirmation hearing,
8: his inability to answer the question about who won the 2020 election, or commenting on Gabbard's, the previous DNI's effort to interfere in the Fulton County elections, I am not going to vote for him.
9: The U.S. launched more strikes on Iran, and the Pentagon says the targets are Iran's Revolutionary Guard after two American troops were killed in a strike in Jordan Friday. Argentina will try to be the first team in more than 60 years to win back-to-back men's World Cups when they meet Spain in New Jersey at 3 Eastern for the World Cup final. The air quality's improved after several hazardous days in the Northeast. 10 people were shot early this morning on a street in Tucson, Arizona. No word on their conditions. A responding officer shot the suspect, who was seriously hurt.
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16: We've already warmed up quite a bit, so our focus will turn to the growing rain chances over the next few hours. We could see a few strong to severe thunderstorms develop during this afternoon and this evening. Your main threats will be things like heavy rain, frequent lightning, and wind gusts up to 50 miles per hour. For Channel 9 Eyewitness News, I'm meteorologist Daniel McFarland.
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17: You have some I-4 westbound delays to look out for between the Beach Line and 535, and also some eastbound delays between US 192 and 535. On the Turnpike, you have some southbound delays between 417 and US 192. The Beach Line looks good. So far, heading in both directions, you're in the green. 417 is moving along at a good pace. From the WDBO Traffic Center, I'm Daphne Smith.
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1: Welcome back to She Means Business here on WDBO AM 580, always streaming inside your WDBO app. We got Chelsea Zerpola with Renewal by Anderson, Michaela Nichols, author and public speaker. And if you hear a segment on this show and you come in the middle of one, maybe you're joining us 10 minutes ago and you missed the beginning of the awesome segment we had. We're joining here with Judy, with Life Imaging. And you want to go back and hear that whole segment. All the episodes you hear are also on demand in the on demand section. Find the She Means Business section and just go ahead and listen to that. We got it all there for you. Or if you want to join the program, you can go ahead and send in your open mic inside the WDBO app. Chelsea?
19: We are so excited to be joined by Judy. She was telling us some amazing stories, but also the importance of the knowledge, right? The knowledge of making sure that, you know, as women, as individuals, that we slow down enough to take care of our bodies and to know what's going on inside of our body. You know, if you were to think about the biggest misconception of what, you know, body scanning or the process that you take them through, kind of what are some misconceptions that people think of that keeps them from coming and taking care of themselves?
4: Right. Or a lot of them will relate our CT scan to the, bless your heart, MRI scans. Everybody knows how long you're in that scanner, the noise, the claustrophobic, yeah, and everything. I can't do it. I mean, I just can't do it. I almost pass out. They put something over my face. I can't do it. No, but our scanner is open. The most simplest thing ever to save your life. It takes 3 to 4 minutes.
19: Yeah, it's amazing. Yes. I did it and I couldn't believe it because I thought for sure that I would, you know, be panicking, right, or feel like I had to, you know, unclothe everything. You don't. You keep your clothes on. Right. And I think it was, for me, it was the most simple step for me on my health journey. Because again, I don't slow down. I'm busy. I'm running around. I'm doing all kinds of things. And, you know, it took that kindness and Judy saying it just takes a few minutes.
4: Exactly.
19: It just takes a few minutes.
4: When I go get a mammogram, oh, we all know what that's about. Oh, this is nothing like that.
19: No.
4: Oh my God.
19: I wish.
4: Exactly.
19: That's like torture in the nth degree.
4: Oh my goodness. Only men had to do it. Yes. But
19: that's crazy.
4: But we have to take care of our health. That's what it's about. That's it. I mean, we're leaders here.
19: Absolutely.
4: We really are. We're leaders.
19: Yeah.
4: I mean, a lot of people depend upon us.
14: Yeah. And with that said, I mean, is there ever too young of someone that you would see? Because, I mean, like, I'm in my 20s. I mean, what on average do you see as far as, you know, people who come to see you?
4: Normally 25 to 75, even 85.
14: Wow.
4: So 25, yes.
14: Jeez.
4: Yeah.
14: Yeah, because, I mean, going back, it's like you can look, you know, fit as a fiddle on the outside, but you never know what's going on. And I mean, you give people a baseline. Like, how incredible is, I mean, mm-hmm, yeah, maybe I haven't been to my primary care, whatever,
4: right,
14: but you're giving us a baseline to know our current standing when, you know, the doctors aren't looking for that necessarily.
4: Exactly. I mean, it's the unknown that's the scariness. So, I mean, why not come in and get scanned and peace of mind, man. Peace of mind's everything.
19: Mm-hmm. Absolutely.
4: And like I said, when you get sick, even from a minor cold, you can't stop.
19: Mm-mm.
4: Lord forbid you have a heart attack.
19: Yeah. Then
4: I mean,
19: you're really
4: come on,
19: out.
4: Look what your family.
19: Yeah.
4: It would devastate them. And I hate to say it, who would take care of them?
19: Yeah, because I think naturally as women, we're the caregivers and we're the keepers and, you know, we want to take care of our kids.
14: Yeah,
19: we want to take care of grandkids.
14: Brain.
19: We want
14: right.
19: to, you know, yeah, we want to get it all done. And we pretend sometimes how we really feel because right. we don't want to disappoint them.
4: That's right. Even
19: that
4: when we don't
19: core,
4: feel good,
19: right?
4: We don't slow down to make them worry about us.
19: Yeah. Mm-hmm.
4: Yeah.
19: And I think that's for me what was so eye-opening and so important is, you know, we're really inspiring other women leaders, right? Or people in general in our city. We have so many individuals that'll call in and or will see us and say, we heard your show
4: oh.
19: and we love it. And when's the next one? We had somebody call into the call center the other day and they're like, we heard the show for the first time and we want more, you know, mm-hmm. so they told them, you know, go to WDBO or go to the app. And so it's nice that we can share not only our experiences, you know, cause I did get an opportunity. I'm so thankful for it, but it allowed me to have that baseline like Michaela talked about so that I can preemptively meet with my doctor and I have all the scans and I didn't have to go to 10 other doctors, but I didn't have to get referrals. It was all right there. And it really allowed me to think more clearly because, like
4: right.
19: you said, being having not the knowledge of what's actually happening oftentimes can play a trick in your head, right? Right, sure. Am I really sick? Am I really dying? Am I, what's really going on? This level sets it all because right. it tells you exactly what's there. And the few, and it actually on the reports, it tells you line by line the items that you need to get checked with your primary care. So it's not like it's just like I didn't know what to do. Judy walked me through every one of the items because some of it's scary, right? Right. You're looking at it and you're like, what does this mean? Right? But she took it line by line and right. really explained it to me and allowed me to go, okay, this makes sense and I can go see this doctor and he's going to figure it out and you know, this one and that. And it was very, I think for both Dom and I, we were pleasantly pleased with how quickly the results came.
4: Right.
19: And so when we did see it, we were like, Judy, what does this mean? And I was a good girl. I did not put it in ChatGPT for ChatGPT to tell me. I was a good girl. I waited patiently and Judy told me exactly what I need to do. But I love knowing.
14: I mean, knowing it's got to be everything.
19: Yeah. And it came within a couple days, like the heart scan right away. And then she went through it, but it just a couple of days and the full report comes to your email and it breaks it down line by line by line. Right. Every organ.
4: It does your organ, all your organs, your lumbar spine. Unremarkable means it's fine. So you want to see a lot of unremarkable.
19: A lot of those.
4: But yeah, I mean, you know, it's just, it's the most simplest thing ever. And a lot of times you feel bad and you go to your doctor and your doctor says, you're fine. You're fine. Let me do some blood work there. But you know your body better than anybody, yes. correct?
19: Correct.
14: That's right.
4: So why are we letting people tell us what they think? Mm-hmm. It's your body.
19: Yeah, and
4: take control.
19: Absolutely. And I think that's half of all of us. Yeah, we took the blood and we're fine. Oh. But that's not telling you the whole story.
4: No, I lost a loved one, just had blood work, and I begged him to come in. And he wouldn't do it. He said, I'm fine. I just had blood work. My doctor said, I'm good. 2 weeks later, he had a massive heart attack and died.
19: That is crazy. And you're hearing that more and more.
4: More
19: I had a friend
4: at a younger age, too.
19: You way younger age. And the same thing, you know, he wasn't feeling right or whatever. And he went and did one of his, I don't know if it's, you know, he's in accounting, but one of his clients or whatever said, hey, you're going to be in Chicago. Do a life scan, do an image scan. And he's like, I don't need that. And sure enough, he was in Chicago, got it done. And come to find out, Widowmaker, they immediately put him in the hospital. Yep. Like that same day.
4: Right. That's what happened yesterday. A gentleman I sent straight to the emergency room, which he sat 3 hours out in the emergency room before they brought him in because they didn't believe him. Then they did a cath on him. They said, oh my gosh, yes, you're Widowmaker, the LAD. Is 90% blocked. They put a stent in. Wow. And he says, Judy, thank you for saving my life. I said, you have to put your foot forward and tell them, this is my report. I am staying till you see me.
19: Yeah.
14: Wow. Yeah.
19: And that's crazy. Emergency rooms should know.
14: Yeah.
19: Right?
14: You would think.
4: Yeah. The emergency room down by the office, I have a great nurse that I contact. And I tell him, I said, I'm sending Mr. or Mrs. So-and-so in there. Honey, she says, we'll get them straight back. I have connections. Oh, yeah, I do. And she does. She gets them straight back and takes care of them and everything. Yeah.
19: Wow.
4: Because a lot of people believe. I was just looking at a home, and the gentleman says, you sound familiar. And he had heard me on the radio. Yeah, yeah. And he says, so you're life imaging. I said, what do you do? He said, I'm a cardiologist. He says, I get so many reports brought in. He says, your report is amazing, Judy.
19: That's
4: awesome. I cannot believe this is available to the public.
19: That's amazing. Yeah, it makes you feel good.
4: It does.
19: Because you know you're saving people. You're saving lives.
4: Yeah.
19: You're such a blessing. There's so many wonderful attributes that I think that the public doesn't know that they need to.
4: Right. Nobody knows it's out there, hardly. Uh-uh.
19: They don't.
4: No.
19: I didn't even know until I got to see you that day.
4: Right.
19: And we were, I don't know,
4: at
19: somewhere,
4: some
19: event.
4: Yeah.
19: And you know. You know, she said, you better go in there and talk to Judy. And I was like, oh my gosh. And so I did. And she's like, come on. We're going to go do the scan. And I'm like, Dominic's never going to do that thing. And then I told him, I said, you don't have a choice.
14: Who went first?
19: I did.
4: She did.
14: the brave one.
19: I did.
4: Yeah, and then I took him in there and he watched it. So he's seen how simple it was.
14: Yeah.
4: So he stood behind the CT tech and seen exactly her laying down and how simple it was. He said, but that is the easiest. Mm-hmm. We didn't even have 2 minutes, 3 minutes to talk. We were still gossiping when she got out.
19: Yeah.
4: So,
19: And that's
14: like,
19: the fun thing.
14: She's done?
4: Yeah. Exactly. He couldn't believe it.
19: Wow. And then they hand you in your hand within a second, the USB drive with your 900 images of every piece of your body. It's amazing.
4: Yeah.
19: Like, it's life-changing. And I think for me and for Dom, because, you know, he literally, you know, as you get older, you know, and listen, he loves to have his little snacks.
4: Well, you know, we all wait till we get older, and that's when the wheel falls off.
19: Yes.
4: It really is. I mean, come on, think about it.
19: Got to do it early on.
4: Yeah, exactly. So, you know, peace of mind knowing, I tell people I'd rather know today than worry about tomorrow.
19: Yeah.
4: Common sense, isn't it?
19: Yeah. Wow. Yeah. Absolutely. I agree.
4: Yep.
19: Well, I am excited.
14: I am.
19: Michaela's
14: next. My brain's already going. It's like, and you think about the people you love, and I'm like, oh my gosh, like they need to know these things because, you know, like my dad, so he was, you know, dealing with cancer, and it's like, how, you know, what do you do? Like, you go to all these things, there's so much fear, but like, what an incredible gift to have a look that they're not giving you.
4: Right, exactly. I don't know what type of cancer your father has, but
14: it was skin.
4: Skin cancer.
14: Yes,
4: okay, and see, that's the thing. My father passed from melanoma. I have melanoma. I've had it removed 3 times.
14: Wow.
4: So that's why I make sure to get scanned once a year.
14: Yeah.
4: And that's why I said 3 years ago they found that aneurysm in my aorta in my abdomen. And if I didn't get scanned, I wouldn't be here talking to you.
14: Wow. That's crazy. Yeah, the aneurysm things. Oh, my gosh.
19: That's crazy.
14: You can see that.
4: Oh, it's amazing what we can see.
19: I'll show you. I'll show you my report.
4: Truly. So you can see it. It's really cool. I love what I do. It's such a passion. I care. Gosh, do
19: you're
4: I
19: gonna
4: care.
19: Have us working for you before you know.
14: Yeah, I know. I'm like,
19: we're like,
14: let's go save lives.
4: I know.
14: No, seriously,
19: I can market anything.
4: I love that. Like here, I'm fussing at a couple of you saying, "Get in there and get scanned." I've got it. Let's go. Get in there.
14: Wow.
4: Bring you and your spouse in. If you don't, I'm gonna come get you.
19: Yeah, Justin needs to get in there.
14: Oh yeah,
19: girl. That'll be good. They're all little stressies. our fellas are little stressies.
14: Well, and especially men. Like he's the first guy to skip go. I mean, he's needed to go to the dentist for calling him out like 8 months. I'm like, go.
4: Of course.
14: And you know, if I don't set it,
4: remember American? Well, you probably don't. I know you do. American Gladiators back in the day. Well, Steve came in and got scanned. His wife drug him in, and he's still fit as a fiddle. American Gladiators, they was, you
19: big
4: know,
19: boys,
4: oh,
19: yeah. I remember.
4: And saved his life.
19: Wow.
4: He did a commercial for us with us, and says, Judy, he says, my wife drugged me in there, and I'm so glad I finally listened to her. Of all the one times I listened to her, it's then, and we saved his life, man. Yeah.
19: Wow.
4: Yeah.
19: I'm sure there's thousands of testimonies.
4: Thousands.
19: I'm sure.
4: There's so many. I could write a book. And I have what you call the Wall of Life.
19: Write a book. I love that.
4: I have what we call Wall of Life. You've seen.
19: Yeah.
4: People give testimonies on how we saved their lives. I get it printed up and it's on the walls. It's called Wall of Life, all in my office.
19: I love that.
14: Wow. That must be just so inspiring to see every day.
4: It's great. It's just great.
14: Wow.
4: It's great. Yes,
19: it's
4: I love
19: those
4: my peeps.
19: Little things, and I love that you say peeps because it means something to you.
4: Yeah, it does. Yeah.
19: Right, it's a personal thing.
4: Yeah, and I give people my cell number. I'm telling you, I've got it better going around the city than being on the men's bathroom. I'm kidding.
19: Oh my goodness. It's all around.
4: More people, when there's an issue, I give them my cell number. I write it big and bold. I said, you call me at 2 a.m. I don't care if you need to cry, whatever, but you text me, call me, let me know. And I follow up with them. I send them flowers when they get home from surgery. I stinking care.
19: No, I know you care. That's why I wanted to have you on.
14: The world needs more of that.
19: Yes, and she's an inspiration.
4: True.
19: And we were just talking about, you know, mentors and people that and help us be inspired, and those that we can call and cry to, or those that you know, because all of those things, I don't think that, you know, as women, we have enough of that.
4: Right.
19: Of that
4: the support.
19: Just support
4: within
19: and
4: within each
19: and
4: other.
19: Encouragement.
4: Absolutely.
19: And love. And all of that is so powerful. And I think, you know, we were talking about earlier, the little things get in your head, and before you know it, it's a huge stumbling block, and we can't move forward because we got foggy brain and we can't figure out what is the next move. What can we do? Because we're paralyzed in fear.
4: Right.
19: This allows all of that to go away because you can get ahead of it.
4: Yes.
19: And you can know exactly what's going on.
4: Exactly. Like I said, peace of mind.
19: I love
4: peace
19: that.
4: Of mind. Yep.
19: Well, last piece of advice, if you know, I know what you're going to say, but last piece of advice for those that are kind of teetering, not sure if they want to do this or do it, or yes or no, or what would a nice tip be for them?
4: Nice tip is, if you're bullheaded and really don't want to come in, look around the people that are around you that love you, your kids, your mom, your dad, your aunt, your uncle. If something happened to you today, How do you think all them would feel? So quit being so selfish. If you're scared, whatever, don't want to know, look around you. Because I'm going through that right now, and it's bad.
19: It's hard, yeah. It's hard. Well, we love you, girl. We are so thankful. I know it's been a hard ride, but you know what you do? You save lives, and you care, and you love. And I love that about you, and thank you for what you do.
1: And I can tell you firsthand she cares, too, because I have not, I had my the opportunity, the privilege to work with Judy in some interviews in the past. And the second she saw me, she said, now I know you have my number and you have not called me to schedule your appointment yet. So I'm going to get on to that, Judy. I appreciate that.
19: She's going to come get you.
1: I know.
19: She's
1: going to
19: find
1: it.
19: You.
1: I can feel it.
4: I know where you're at, baby.
19: Yeah. She's going to come knock on the door and say, Josh.
4: They'll say security.
1: There you go. She's filled with love. So thank you so much, Judy. Yeah. And we got Chelsea Zerpola, Renewal by Anderson, Michaela Nichols, author and public speaker, and Judy from Life Imaging. That's lifeimagingfla.com. Thank you so much for listening to another great episode of She Means Business. Maybe you know somebody who has worked with Judy's company at Life Imaging. If so, send an open mic in about what that service meant to you, and we'll play it back on a future episode. Thank you again so much for listening to WDBO. It's She Means Business. We'll catch you next week.
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0: time. My time in the morning, personally, is that 4 a.m. slot. I'm an early bird.
1: I'm asleep.
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1: At 4 a.m.
0: At 4 a.m. I feel like that is the only way for me to really make sure that I'm taking it in when my mind is the clearest.
1: What time do you go to bed?
0: Early.
1: Or like how early 10. Are we talking? 10? Okay. 10. I go to bed at 10 and I wake up at like 7.
0: That's okay. Everybody, it's different. Like I don't really need this. Like my body doesn't need that sleep and I don't know why. So I'm up at 4 like it was 9.
1: Oh my God. You're like right? Justin. He wakes up. He's like ready to go. I'm like, you need
0: to
1: chill
0: out. In the world. Let's go. I'm excited.
1: Can you share that with the class? Because I need to get, I used to get up at 4:30 every day, but then I would just be like, I straight up like need my sleep.
0: I think it's just, I have a really good bed.
1: I love my bed.
0: That's important.
1: That's important.
0: If you have a quality bed, you're going to get quality sleep. And I really feel like being intentional. That's, hey, I'm done at 10 o'clock. I'm in bed. I don't care what's going on in the world. I don't want to watch the last piece of the NBA game. I literally need to slow down so I can be ready for the next day. And I start every day the same. And I listen to this amazing podcast. I can't even remember the name right now, but it's the most innovative things within the marketing space. And I listen to it every day. And it's stuff that I'm like, who knows about that? And then Angela brought up Claude, and Claude is something that they're focused on an AI platform for publishing. And it was interesting because that's one of the concepts around, you know, this, it's called marketing against a grain, but it's all of these unique concepts of, and not that I get to use them today, but it's something to help my mind think in a futuristic way.
1: Wow. Yeah, I feel like I need to listen to whatever podcast you're listening to. I am like so old school when it comes to these things. Like I'm like, your girl likes to read a book. Like I want to like hold a physical book.
0: Nothing
1: wrong with it. But like, I feel like I could learn so much more faster if I just like listened instead of like scrolling on TikTok. I could be more productive listening to a podcast, getting ready. Cause like when I'm sitting there doing my makeup in the morning, sometimes I'll listen to like, you know, a cool, I get like inspirational things on TikTok, but I feel like I could probably do better if I was listening to a podcast while I apply my face, you know, like it's a little choices.
0: And then it makes you think, and I do that with my makeup, same thing. Mm-hmm. And it makes me think differently. It makes me feel like I'm having that personal growth moment or personal growth hour. Cause I take an hour to listen. And it really allows me to open my mind so that when I am knee deep in it all, I feel like I can sustain it. It's weird. It's like it's my preparation to open my mind for the things that are going to happen during the day.
1: Wow.
0: So it's like it wakes me up. And it's not that particular podcast. It's just the fact that I'm taking in information that's new. So it's allowing my mind to open up and wake up so that when 8 o'clock comes or whenever my day is going
1: been awake
0: hard,
1: for hours
0: I've been
1: at
0: awake.
1: That point.
0: and then I can perform at a whole different level. So it's fairly, really interesting.
1: You're just a high performer, my friend.
0: So are you.
1: I need to take a lot of lessons out of your book.
0: No, you need sure. I need to learn some out of your book, my friend.
1: Well, hey, you know what? That's what life's about. We got to learn from each other.
0: That's right.
2: I love that. Everyone listening right now can learn something too. Chelsea uses that 4 a.m. hour every day to open up her brain. And some people maybe use this hour on the radio to open up theirs and retain some of the information, some of the tips and tricks that these experienced women in the workforce have gathered over their years. We got Chelsea Zerpola with Renewal by Anderson, Michaela Nichols, author and public speaker. We have the She Means Business show right here on WDPO.
3: From ABC News, I'm Brian Clark. The Pentagon says the latest round of U.S. strikes on Iran targeted the Revolutionary Guard in retaliation for the Iranian strike on Jordan Friday that killed 2 American troops. ABC News national security and defense analyst Mick Mulroy says,
4: "But we knew Iran was going to respond. They have proven that they have long-range capacity with precision guidance to hit our facilities, and that is what happened here. I think we do need to determine, are they getting any assistance? Are they getting any targeting assistance from another country? And if that is the case, and the intelligence community assesses that's true,

0: hopefully there will be consequences.
1: Meanwhile, Democratic Senator Mark Warner of Virginia tells ABC's This Week,
2: "This war of choice has been a disaster. It has been a disaster militarily. It has been a disaster in terms of how we're viewed around the world. It has been a disaster to our friends and the allies who question whether we will keep our promises."
1: He also told ABC's This Week that he will not vote for Jay Clayton to be confirmed as Director of National Intelligence, citing his performance before the Senate Intelligence Committee's hearing earlier last week, where he would not say who won the 2020 election. President Trump will present the trophy today to whichever team wins the World Cup. That final kicks off between Spain and Argentina in New Jersey at 3 p.m. Eastern. And ABC's Christian Cordero says there are several American twists.
3: Madonna, Shakira, and BTS among those headlining a first-of-its-kind halftime show. And for the first time, the winner won't just get a trophy, but also custom championship rings, a nod to an American sports tradition.
1: 10 people were shot early this morning on a street in Tucson, Arizona. No word on the conditions of the victims. Police say a responding officer shot the suspect, who's in a life-threatening condition. You're listening to ABC News.
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7: We've already warmed up quite a bit, so our focus will turn to the growing rain chances over the next few hours. We could see a few strong to severe thunderstorms develop during this afternoon and this evening. Your main threats will be things like heavy rain, frequent lightning, and wind gusts up to 50 miles per hour. For Channel 9 Eyewitness News, I'm meteorologist Daniel McFarland.
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8: Look out for those I-4 eastbound delays between US 192 and 535 and I-4 westbound delays between the Beach Line and 535. Heading over to the Turnpike, you're seeing some southbound delays between 417 and US 192. The Beach Line looks good heading in both directions, no complaints. 408 is in the clear. From the WDBO Traffic Center, I'm Daphne Smith.
6: This hour was paid for by the host and does not reflect the opinion of WDBO. Spanning the Pacific to the Atlantic and the heartland of America. From the Great Lakes to the southernmost point in the U.S., this is Guarding Your Nest Egg with Mike Lester. 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
9: This is Guarding Your Nest Egg with Mike Lester, the founder of Talon Wealth Management. I'm Cheryl White. Mike Lester, income or wealth? Would you favor one over the other? In retirement, I mean?
10: In retirement. Well, listen, that's a big question. Aren't people thinking about that all the time? There's the wealth part, but once you have the wealth, and wealth is defined a lot of different ways, obviously, right? So hopefully we're in a situation where we have our health, right? Because what does wealth really matter if you don't have your health and family and all that? So we can be very wealthy, obviously, with our health and with our family and with those things. But I think most of the time we talk about wealth, we're just, you know, how much money do you have in the bank, so to speak, right? The assets that you have.
9: Mm-hmm.
10: But even if you have wealth, then most people are trying to figure out how to derive income from the wealth that you have. And so when we look at different types of wealth, you could be sort of, property rich, meaning like, you know, real estate investments or something like that, and cash poor. You could own millions and millions of dollars in property. If it's not income producing property, then it's, you're sitting there trying to figure out how to get income from that. You could be very wealthy when it comes to stocks in the stock market, but you might be in a situation like a lot of people are where they've had tremendous growth on their accounts, but they realize when they pull money out, they have to sell something, right? So if I had, pick a company, IBM or Apple or Nvidia or what have you, and I've had lots of growth there, well, to derive income from that, I have to sell shares, right? And then people are wondering, well, what's the taxable event there? So sometimes that can get complicated, which we help people with. But going back to would I rather have wealth or income, I think it would depend on my long-term goals. My preference would be to have both, but the income part is what most people are dealing with on a day-to-day basis. So how do I derive this income, whether it's through things like pensions or farm income or real estate income? Certainly Social Security is a component. Is that covering everything for me? Or do I have to find a way to turn wealth into income? So these are financial planning questions that we're dealing with. I find that a lot of people, Cheryl, have a situation where it's a combination of both. So certainly most people have Social Security or will have Social Security. Let's not get into how long Social Security is going to last, you know, just yet. That can go into the financial plan. Mm-hmm. But the other sources of income for people might be pensions. And so you can be in a situation where you have plenty of income coming in, but you also have the opportunity to make sure that your investments are doing well for you and growing over time. That's one component. Or maybe you don't have a pension, but you've got a great a retirement saved up. Maybe that's in a 401k, or maybe you were an entrepreneur and you had a business and you sold it. But you're trying to find a way to get your money to work for you. And what I found over, 25 plus years of doing this for people around the country is that, you know, most people are looking for, I'm not saying everyone, right? But most people are looking for the same thing, which is, how do I get the income that I need to maintain my standard of living in retirement? How do I continue to grow my portfolio? Because again, we know because of inflation, our money is worth less later, right? So if I had $1 million 10 years ago and I was getting income from it and I still had $1 million today, all of that inflation that we saw burnt up my $1 million. It's not worth $1 million anymore. So we need growth on the principal. But then the other big thing is preservation. I mean, I mentioned growth of principal, but preservation of the principal. So we won't go into it just yet, but we see advertisement after advertisement where people are promoting protection of principal, guaranteed income for life. But what you don't hear in there is growth of the principal when you're taking income. So you need to be asking yourself, does somebody has a product for you that says something like, well, hey, you get stock market participation, no risk of loss, and you get guaranteed income for life, and you can't lose money if the stock market's down. I mean, ask yourself, what's the catch? We know there's always a catch. We know that if it sounds too good to be true, it probably is. And so the devil's in the details, and you just have to understand how all of the different investment options work for you. So we're looking for the same thing, I think, Cheryl. Certainly income, certainly growth on the principal. And with growth, we're talking about growing our wealth. But then we also want preservation of that principal over time. And there are a lot of ways to accomplish that. What we do is we sit down with individuals that have questions exactly like that. And as fiduciaries, we go over every single option that's available to you. So we're not tied to a particular company. The reason somebody might want to work with an independent advisor is we don't have a larger company, a big bank or something behind us, or a big insurance company that says, all right, well, in order for us to help you, you have to help us and you have to promote what we want you to promote. So we're not in that situation. We literally work for our clients. So if we can sit down, have a conversation about what you're looking to accomplish and then back into that number, and show you how the different ways you could accomplish it and then help you make an informed decision on how to do it, I think that's the best situation you can be in. But when you're retired or close to it, you've got a big giant target on your back. I mean, God forbid you go to Facebook, right, or Instagram on your smartphone. You're going to get bombarded, okay? I mean, listen, we're in the advertising business, Cheryl. Frankly, we're doing this radio show. I know that I can go to Facebook and pay them to put talent in front of a certain age group in a certain area on a commercial that I could do. I know I could pay Instagram to do it. I know I could pay Google to do it. So this is what's happening, because the data that these companies are reselling, your data that they're reselling to advertisers, is what's happening. So as you're sitting there trying to navigate this mess and all of this information and conflicting opinions on what you should or shouldn't do, I think the best thing you could do is talk to somebody who, I'm not going to say somebody who doesn't have an agenda, because we do have an agenda, Cheryl. It's just our agenda is to help you make informed decisions. And if it makes sense for us to work together, meaning we can show you a higher rate of return net of our fee, then it might be a good relationship. If we can not only show you a higher return but reduce the risk, probably a good relationship. But we're not going to sit down and try to convince you to get into a product, because anytime you look at a product, doesn't matter which one, you know, okay, annuity, that's a product, but there's also real estate products. There's all kinds of products out there. Once you get into a product, the way that that's layered and the way that people get paid, there are so many middlemen between you and your money and your return that your return is coming down. 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
9: 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Mike, you were talking about health for just a second there, and
10: yes,
9: it made me wonder, you know those polar bear plunges? Some people think that's healthy, to jump into ice cold water and then into, I guess, a hot tub or something. So have you ever done that? The polar bear plunge?
10: Yes.
9: You have?
10: I've not done the polar bear plunge. I've done a cold plunge, but the polar bear plunge where they cut a hole in the ice and you jump. First of all, Cheryl, I don't like cold. You know, it's just,
9: I kind of got that.
10: Once I get cold, I can't get warm. You know, it's a whole thing. Obviously, it's relevant. So the closest I got to a cold plunge was being in like a sauna, you know, and getting really hot. And then they'd have like this pool that they keep very, very cold. So there's something to it. I mean, I felt like $1 million, you know, after doing it. And there's a lot of rejuvenation thing. I know a guy, and we may have some listeners who do this. I'm not against it. I guess there's some science behind it. But they literally go into, I'll call it like a cryogenic chamber, but it's something, it's negative something in there, like crazy cold. Have you seen these?
9: No.
10: No?
9: No, I don't know anything about it. I want you to tell me about it.
10: The idea is that you freeze yourself as fast as you can, and apparently your extremities all push your blood, you know, to save your body, just like if you were going to die from hypothermia, you know, everything kind of comes in, and then everything gets filtered out and distributed. I don't know the science of it, but people are doing this, and I know a guy who did it, and we were supposed to go to dinner. He's like, well, I got to go do this cryogenic thing first. Do you want to come? I'm like, oh, okay. So basically, it was, you know, killed like a half hour of our time. But you get down to your skivvies and you put on some gloves and some little like things on your feet. So, but because if you touch anything in this room, you'll stick to it, right? Because it's negative something. Somebody would know that I'm talking to. Seems like it's almost like a negative 100 something degrees, or I mean, I might be being crazy. But anyway, he goes in with earmuffs, gloves, and footies and like his skivvies. And you just stand in there and freeze yourself until you can't take it anymore and get out.
9: Oh, no, so thanks.
10: Yeah. Sounds great, huh?
9: No.
10: I think it's so
9: it
10: cold.
9: It does not.
10: I think it's immediately so cold that it's not. It's more painful than cold is my guess. But he swears by it. So there you go.
9: Well, on the opposite end of that.
10: The cold plunges, yes.
9: Okay. Have you been in one of
10: Is it healthy? I don't know.
9: One of the hot springs, the caves, you know, where it's so hot. Naturally hot. You said a sauna, but what about one of the natural ones?
10: No, but I would kind of like to, you know. I'm not. Certainly these bathhouses are coming to mind. I'm not looking for the bathhouse or anything, Cheryl. I would get into a hot spring somewhere, but I haven't done it. How about you?
9: Oh, I have. I love the hot. I don't want to go do the cold.
10: Okay. So how does this relate to our health, though? That's what I want to know.
9: It's supposed to be healthy for you. It gets rid of toxins and things like that. So I don't know.
10: Well, we talk about income and money all the time, but if we have our health, then that's the most important thing. Then after that, let's focus on other things. And then, you know, but we talk to people, obviously in our retirement, we're likely to have health issues, right? The longer we live, chances are things are going to pop up. So part of the retirement planning is, and the sort of freedom and peace of mind, it goes to, you know, have I saved enough so that not only I can retire comfortably and have the income I need to accomplish my goals, maintain my standard of living or even increase it, but also if surprises come up along the way, you know, distractions or health issues or family issues, you know, whatever it might be, but health is very important. You have to make sure that that's going into the financial plan also. I mean, realize, Cheryl, that there are a lot of people out there listening right now that haven't retired yet. They're thinking about it, but they haven't made that transition. And what they're accustomed to right now is what most people are, which is, you know, I get up, I do my morning routine, I go to work, I do my work routine, I know what my responsibility is, I finish that, I come home, do my night routine, and then the next morning, you know, rinse and repeat, and just kind of do that every day. It sounds monotonous, but for most people, you know, it's kind of fun. But then when you make this transition to retirement, all of that stops, right? So you don't know where your income's coming from. The tax situation potentially changes. Where's your health insurance going to come from? What are you going to do with all that extra time? And then how are you going to pay for that? You know, all of those things go into financial planning, and these are concerns that people have. So I think it's very enlightening and helpful for people to have a written financial plan, which is what we're doing. Whether you want to work with us or not, we're going to sit down and do the complimentary financial plan. But we also know that you're probably a little concerned about estate planning. People make a big deal about things like wills and trusts and, oh my gosh, you know, what if something happened? What about probate? So we're also going to help you with that. We were able to do that for you complimentary. So anybody who's interested, maybe you want a second opinion. Maybe somebody trying to sell you a product, you want to know more about it, or you want to know what your options are. Maybe you just want to come kick the tires, get a complimentary financial plan. We'll literally sit down with you. We'll do all of the planning, all of the analysis, put all the planning in your hands, and then you decide what you want to do about it. But that's really, I think, what our agenda here is this weekend or any other weekend, is to help you make informed decisions, give you an opportunity to get the answers you're looking for, and then empower you to make great decisions.
9: That's right. And maybe you have a travel destination you've always wanted to go to. Maybe you want to go to a famous hot spring or a mineral spring, or maybe you want to do the polar
10: plunge. Well, here we go. You're stuck on these springs.
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12: Traffic is a mess this afternoon because of a crash I-4 eastbound before Central.
13: Stuck on the highway and wishing you could have avoided the headache?
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6: 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Now, back to Guarding Your Nest Egg with Mike Lester, the founder of Talon Wealth.

0: Your Nest Egg with Mike Lester is back. I'm Cheryl White. Hey, Mike, I saw an interesting number the other day. That number was $1.7 billion.
1: I was terrified you were going to say 6.7.
0: Oh, my
1: like, please don't.
0: Gosh,
1: please don't. Please
0: no.
1: don't do 6.7.
0: 6.7.
1: Yeah. I want to get a t-shirt that just says 8.9. You know, just wear it around. What were you thinking here? What was the number you saw?
0: Oh.
1: And it wasn't 6.7?
0: 1.7. Billion.
1: Oh, 1.7 billion.
0: Mm-hmm. Yeah. Okay. So that,
1: related to what?
0: Well, that's the number that Vanguard says they figured mm-hmm. out is the possible penalty paid by people who missed their RMDs. Now, that's 1.7 billion a year.
1: Well, it's a lot of money. I mean, yeah, if you, well, take all the people that are required to take the RMD, again, required minimum distribution, depending on age, right? But if you're not taking it yet, but you're close to it, 73 is probably your number that you have to take it. Age 73, that means people are already taking it. I mean, it was 70 and a half for a while, 72,
0: right.
1: Now 73. If you're in your 50s, that number is, you know, probably 75. I mean, it's, so it's in the plan to keep pushing it out. But it is an important number. I mean, you don't want to miss it. And that required distribution has to be taken prior to the end of the year. So, I mean, there could be some people out there going, crap, you know, I didn't take it for 2025. What do I do now? I mean, there's a remedy. And, you know, in my experience, lenient isn't the right word, but it used to be pretty, you know, more severe, I'd say. You know, it was, it's half of what you were supposed to take. Now they've dialed that back and they seem to, you know, be a little more willing to say, oh, geez, I forgot, but it's only, you know, mid to late January if I do it now, and kind of, you know, some forgiveness kind of stuff in there. But it is really important, and it adds up to a lot of money. It's unnecessary, right? It's just something that it's a penalty that people are paying, and it's just a self-inflicted injury when you're doing
0: right.
1: it. And
0: yeah.
1: And the self-inflicted part is, it might be because you didn't know, or it might be because you forgot, or, you know, where I see it happen is, we see it happen a lot of different ways, but one of the sort of common ways is, you know, over time we lose track of all of the different retirement accounts that we have. So maybe I set up an IRA over here one time, and then maybe I worked for this company and I had a 401k or other retirement plan through work for a while. And then, you know, we've just got just stuff is sort of scattered. And when you have to do the required minimum distribution at the age that's required for you, you literally have to do a summary of all of those accounts that you haven't paid tax on yet and calculate the grand total. And the way the calculation works is it's the grand total of all those at the end of the previous year. And then there's a formula that you calculate your RMD from. But again, if you're off on the required minimum distribution, that's where the penalties start coming in. And they're self-inflicted. To the extent that the way the government views it is you're responsible to do something about it. And you can't say, well, I didn't know, because you're required to know. Now, what we do for our clients is, you know, if we sit down and we're doing a financial plan, I mean, part of the initial financial planning and analysis is to literally just help you get more engaged in your financial future, right? So we're encouraging you, you know, go, what we're going to need to do to complete this financial plan, if you want it to be correct, is, we need to take a look at all of your assets. So think through, you know, forcing you to think through, where are those old accounts and how many accounts do I have? And for some people, it's easy. They work for the same company, you know, their entire life, and they know exactly where the money's at. Other people, it's more complicated. But, you know, part of that process of doing the financial plan, in that financial plan, we're actually showing you what your required minimum distributions are likely to be. Or, I mean, if it was in a particular year, I could tell you what they would be this year if you had to take them. But if it's 5 years out, we can forecast what they are, and that goes into the financial planning. But, you know, there are a lot of advantages to working with somebody that has a vested interest in you doing well. Again, I realize it's not for everybody. Some people want to do it themselves, but a lot of people don't. And then, so part of what you're going to get with a relationship is working with someone that's not only a fiduciary, but because they're a fiduciary and because we charge a fee, we want your accounts to go up. Right? We don't want them to go down. The better you do, we do. So the advantage of that is if I'm selling products and collecting a commission, once I get my commission, I don't care what you do. I've already been paid. I'm not going to get paid any more if you do well. I'm not going to get paid any less if you, you know, do poorly. Whereas if we're charging a fee, on a monthly basis to manage your portfolio. So literally this is month to month. I mean, if you worked with us for 6 months or 1 month or 20 years, you're paying us for as long as you feel like there's value in the relationship. And, I mean, you can come kick the tires and find out what our fees are, but, I mean, I see what other people are charging, and, from what I've seen, our fees are typically less than what the average company's charging to manage. So if you're very, very fee conscious, I think we can have a, you know, very good conversation about that. But long story short, when you take a look at all this and the planning and RMDs, somebody should be helping you with the RMDs and avoiding that self-inflicted, you know, basically wound or loss, or helping you not just with that, but also tax planning, income planning. So all of that's going to go into having an efficient portfolio. Not everybody wants to do it on their own. A lot of people are asking for help, which is fine. But you just have to make sure that the help that you're getting is what's best for you and not best for what the person that's giving it to you is, right? So if you're in a relationship where you're just talking to a salesperson who's basically promoting, not advising, right? So I see that all the time. Advisors help you make informed decisions. Promoters or salespeople just promote something and try to convince you, you know, how shiny and nice it looks so that you should just buy it. Try to work with somebody that helps you make informed decisions. Don't get yourself in a situation where you feel like somebody's pushing something on you, right? It should be your decision based on all of the information as opposed to their decision, and take it from there.
0: 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Mike, you were talking about products there. Say someone does decide to show your plan to another financial advisor, one who is mostly interested in selling you a product. What kind of product might that be?
1: There are several out there. I think one of the most promoted is annuities. So you'll probably hear that. Lately, though, there's been a lot of real estate products that I'm seeing advertised. Actually, I've seen real estate products advertised as an alternative to annuities. So the annuity sales reps out there are getting it from both sides. They've got companies like Talon and the Guardian Nest Egg Show, you know, saying, hey, I wouldn't do annuities, you know, because there are all these other investment options that we can do for you. We just wouldn't do products. But now they got the real estate people hitting them from the other end going, don't buy annuities. I've got this real estate investment for you. So, you know, and then they're somewhere in between trying to defend themselves, which is kind of interesting. But just going back to, you know, Cheryl, how all of it works and then the planning. I mean, the reason for the plan, again, is to help people make informed decisions. But the products that are out there, you have to ask yourself, so why is it being promoted and promoted and promoted? And, you know, why are they so confident? So the issue for me, and we talked about annuities in the real estate. Okay, so let's look at the annuities for a second. I've seen advertising where people say things like, well, you know, more people have bought annuities in the past year than any other time in history. So they must be good. Why would so many people buy them? Well, to me, that's very misleading. In my opinion, the reason that more people are buying annuities than any other time before is because more people are selling them than any other time before, right? So there's the marketing component. They're being marketed more than they've ever been marketed. So it sort of stands to reason that they'd be sold more. When it comes to the real estate, that's an interesting thing. There are companies out there that are packaging real estate. These aren't necessarily, you know, companies that have been approved by the SEC or anything. These are typically private investments, private investment options. And they're saying, hey, put your money in real estate. Basically, it's properties that have a distribution right through the income that the real estate provides. And then they pass it on to you. There's a lot of fine print in there, too. Okay, what were the rents? What is my risk? How much leverage? You know, we don't have time in this segment to go over leverage and how they do it. There's just a lot of risk there. So I'm happy to have the conversation with anyone who's being promoted a product, because my opinion is any product, anything that you commit to means usually you're tying your money up, and you have to know the advantages and disadvantages. And people are selling products tend to highlight the advantages. They don't tend to tell you all about the disadvantages, even though they're required to. So what we would do is have a conversation with you about, again, those annuity options, those real estate options. We'll tell you the good and the bad. Then we'll explain to you what we do and why we don't do those investments. And then you'll decide for yourself what's most important.
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3: ABC News, I'm Brian Clark. President Trump will attend this afternoon's World Cup final between Spain and Argentina in New Jersey. His presence, just one factor that adds to the already high levels of security. Former Secret Service agent Charles Marino tells ABC.
4: The threat environment here in the United States has never been higher. We are actively engaged in a conflict with Iran, and all of these things need to be considered. Sporting events are unfortunately considered high-value targets.
3: The U.S. targeted Iran's Revolutionary Guard in military strikes. The Pentagon said this was retaliation for Iran's strike that killed two American service members Friday in Jordan. Brings the total number of Americans killed to 16 since the military operation began. 10 people were shot early this morning on a street in Tucson, Arizona. No word on the conditions of the victims. Police say a responding officer shot the suspect, who was taken to a hospital in life-threatening condition. This is ABC News.
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12: We've already warmed up quite a bit, so our focus will turn to the growing rain chances over the next few hours. We could see a few strong to severe thunderstorms develop during this afternoon and this evening. Your main threats will be things like heavy rain, frequent lightning, and wind gusts up to 50 miles per hour. For Channel 9 Eyewitness News, I'm meteorologist Daniel McFarland.
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13: Orange County delays this afternoon affecting both sides of I-4 at the attractions, westbound at the 528 and the 417, northbound on the 429 and Schofield Road, eastbound on I-4 and Central Florida Parkway till the 482, and road construction at Summerlin Avenue and westbound State Road 50. From the WDBO Traffic Center, I'm Zach Wagon.
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15: This is Guarding Your Nest Egg with Mike Lester. I'm Cheryl White. Mike, you know, we were talking about 6-7 just a second ago. I think my phone must have been listening because it sent me this. Lake Superior University has released its list of the top 10 words that should be banished in 2026. They received over 1,400 submissions from all states and several other countries. The phrase or word is 6-7. That's the top. Yep.
7: Well, since I'm telling you the story on the radio, I guess we're telling it to thousands of people.
15: Yes.
7: Uh-huh. Everybody. So Luke, who's 13, so I mean, he's a great kid, but we're, you know, dad's having to put his foot down a little bit more often because, you know, they just get a little sassy, you know, start to talk back a little and testing themselves, which they're supposed to do, right?
15: Mm-hmm. But boundaries. It's all about
7: boundaries.
15: Finding your
7: boundaries. It's all about boundaries. Mm-hmm. And so I'm not mad about it. He's 13. He doesn't listen to the show. You know, so I'm actually kind of proud, but also I have to, like, I want him to do that, but also be respectful. So, you know, he kind of did the 6-7, but then when he gets frustrated, you know, for a couple of times, he goes, whatever. And I told him, I said, that is so disrespectful.
15: I didn't mean
7: to say,
15: laugh.
7: It's okay. It's fine. You can laugh. I said, Luke, if you say whatever to me one more time, like one more time ever, right? You'll never see your cell phone again. That sounds stupid. Like he's 13, but they got cell phones, right? Mm-hmm. So he's got, like, you'll never see it again. And so I caught him a couple times. I said, what? And he gets 6-7. So, which I guess means whatever. So yeah. I'm like, you little, you know.
15: Call me elf one more time.
7: Call me elf one more time, right? And, but yeah, so the other day he messed up. I guess, whatever. But he didn't say it to me. He said it to his mom, which actually is worse, right? Because now I came swooping. I was like, all right, that's it. Your cell phone's mine. You'll never see it again. And he hasn't seen it. And of course, at some point, you know, the problem is his mom's a softie. And she's going to start, like, you know, he need, I'm like, ugh.
15: I think
7: that's what it is.
15: You have a soft spot too, so.
7: Well, I do. If I feel like he's learned his lesson, at least for the next 6 months, you know, he'll do it again. But he hasn't. It's been over a week now. He hasn't seen his phone, so that's what it is.
15: 6-7.
7: But anyway, we're on a tangent. I mean, that doesn't really help anybody unless they've got a 13-year-old. They want ideas on how to discipline, which, you know, the phone is not that big a deal. But yeah.
15: Anyway, I saw another list. You know, I love lists and studies and surveys and research and all of that. But this particular one was talking about the states that have the highest average monthly Social Security benefits.
7: Well, that's an interesting thing. But Social Security is tied to your income over, you know, there's a factor that dials it in. So what is it, California or something because the incomes are high?
15: Connecticut. And that's because Connecticut has an above average household income per capita. Yeah. But there's a price to be paid because apparently, Mike, all of the states at the top of the list also have above average costs of living.
7: Well, yeah, they typically go hand in hand. Then it sort of gets down to quality of life, right? So ever since I can remember, I mean, my mother was a school teacher, right? And so I guess and all of her friends were school teachers. And so we were aware growing up in Florida that school teachers in Florida didn't get paid as much as school teachers, you know, in other places. And it was just kind of a, not really a joke, but, you know, maybe some sarcasm in there.
15: Mm-hmm.
7: I was like, you know, well, the reason is the cost of living in Florida was actually quite a bit less and the taxes in Florida are less. And then so where does the money come from to pay, you know, teachers? And a lot of that's obviously through property taxes and stuff like that. And I know there's a million layers to that and arguments to be made, but you start looking around at, okay, so which states had higher incomes? There are also states that had higher taxes, but the higher income gets you more Social Security. I mean, there's a max to it. You can only go so far, but it typically gets you higher Social Security. And when we look at averages, right, just an entire state on average, it makes sense that Connecticut would pop up or any place that had higher wages. But, I mean, let's face it, you couldn't live there without the higher wages. It's just kind of how it goes. So the trick then is to work in those states and then retire to a state that's cheaper. We talk about that all the time, right?
15: Yep, that could work. So some of the states with the lowest average Social Security benefits, and therefore, if we can extrapolate, they also have below average household incomes, but they have below average costs of living, include Arkansas, Louisiana, Mississippi, Kentucky, and New Mexico.
7: New Mexico, that's interesting. I haven't spent much time there, but I was going to say Arkansas and Mississippi. That was on the top. Okay, so makes sense. Yep.
15: Yeah, so just kind of interesting. So Social Security factors in, obviously, to the comprehensive financial plan.
7: Well, it does. So I know that there's a lot of advertising out there about maximizing Social Security. And of course, it's important. But to me, it's kind of a gimmick. Hey, come to our seminar or visit this website. we're going to collect all this information and show you how to maximize your Social Security. You know, of course they are. I mean, but it's a pitch. You know, let me look at how much money you have and look at all of your assets, and then let me show you how to maximize the Social Security. And you've heard me talk about this before, right? I find that very disingenuous, because the only way to maximize your Social Security is to know exactly how long you're going to live, and nobody really knows that. So here's the thing. I think you should understand Social Security and how it works. You should understand what your options are and have somebody help you when you're talking about it, particularly if it's a married couple, because it starts to get more complicated. More particularly if it's a married couple, if there's a significant difference in age, it gets more complicated. But I think that, you know, being educated on how it works, just because the Social Security Administration doesn't take time to educate people, is important. But this idea that there's somebody that can show you how to maximize it is misleading, but it's okay. I mean, but just be very, very careful when you're taking a look at investments. So when we do the comprehensive financial plan, of course, it's a part of it. And yes, we're measuring what all of your options are, and we're going to explain. You know, the earliest you can take it is 62. The longest that you should wait is 70, because you've maxed it out. But somewhere in between 62 and 70, that 8-year period, there's a lot of different things going on, and that's part of the financial planning process. But that's just one piece, Cheryl. I mean, we have people every single week that want to know, okay, am I invested appropriately for retirement? If I stay invested this way, what is my success level? What are my options? And so typically what we're doing, I'm thinking of a conversation I just literally had over the weekend, had a dining room table conversation with a gentleman who happened to live close to me. So I just, we can work better for him. And I just went over, we visited, had a nice chat, you know, and that was a big part of the conversation, which was, well, hey, listen, these are the assets that I've set aside. This is my goal in retirement. So I've got X amount of money. This is how much I want to take out of my portfolio every month. Here's my current portfolio. Here's how I'm currently invested. And then where we're going over where he is currently and his family is currently. And then we're taking a look at how that works for him over time versus the other options. And what typically happens, not all the time, but there are a lot of people out there that have good portfolios, or they have portfolios that have a good return. But the return is just one piece of the puzzle. The other part is, what's your return and how much risk are you taking to get that return? And so there's the efficiency component that we're very, very interested in. So again, if I had two portfolios and both of them were, people talk averages, right, in financial services. So when it comes to the stock market, so what's it going to do this year? I don't know. What's the 20-year average? Okay, I can give you that number, right? So if I take a look at the average, if I had two portfolios averaging 8% per year, and I ask somebody, which one would you like to invest in? They'd say, well, put half my money in one and half my money in the other, because I don't want all my eggs in one basket and I want to be diversified, right? So you've heard me say that before.
15: Mm-hmm.
7: But if I changed the question, I said, I've got two portfolios, both of them average 8% per year. One of them's half as risky as the other. Which one do you want? Oh, well, I mean, that's, now it's different. Put all my money in the one averaging 8% with, you know, half the risk. So fundamentally, if you can get somebody to help you with the math, which is what we're doing, and to achieve your goals, and so whatever the return you need, if you can get that return with the least amount of risk, least amount of risk just means the least amount of headache and the least amount of stress, right? But also, we meet people that they're willing to take the risk, but they're not getting compensated for it, right? So sometimes I meet people like, well, geez, you're taking a lot of risk. They're like, well, I'm okay with a risky portfolio. And I could say something like, well, yeah, but you should be getting more, right? For the amount of risk you're willing to take, you're hurting yourself, because if we did this, this, and this, the average rate of return, you know, historically, would have been higher, and it should be higher in the future. So the analysis can benefit people, you know, in both ways. You know, obviously, most people think of getting more conservative the closer they get to retirement. But regardless of where you're at, this process that we're offering complimentary, which is analysis of your existing portfolio, that's for efficiency. The planning, so that's where we answer all the questions about income and Social Security timing and inflation and taxes and all of that. And then this ability to come kick the tires, or just, I mean, we're very confident in the planning that we do. If you like what we're doing, but I mean, I get this all the time. Well, I've been working with somebody for 20 years and, you know, we're pretty good friends right now, but I just want to go get, you know, the second opinion. Great. Come get the second opinion. If you really like what we're doing, take it to that advisor. See if they can implement it for you. If they can't implement it for you and, you know, and you want to work with us, that's fine. But, it seems like there's always a string attached to stuff, right, Cheryl? I guess our string is your time, right? So if you give us your time, we're going to put in your hands the financial planning, the analysis, and answer all of your questions. We don't have the expectation that you work with us. Obviously, we would like if you work with us. But our expectation is that we do a good job for you. And at the very least, if somebody ever asks you, well, who have you talked with and what have you done? at the very least, we would like you to be able to say, well, I went to talk to the people over at Talon Wealth. We had a nice conversation, did all the planning for me, an analysis. Ultimately, I decided not to work with them, but you know what? It was worth it. And they weren't pushy, and we had a nice time, and they're great people. If that's our worst case scenario, Cheryl, I'm absolutely fine with that, because somebody you know might actually want to call us.
15: Right.
7: And that works for us.
15: Yep. Yeah. So I was just thinking, how many times have you gone through an evening or a weekend and someone said, what'd you do? And you go, you know what? Nothing. I really didn't do anything. But wouldn't it be nice to take some of that time and learn about your retirement options to take advantage of your offer?
7: It is. We get distracted, but we try to make it easy. So we start with a phone call. People listen to the show. And we don't require that you come into the office. We just say, hey, listen, just make sure, you know, this is a good idea for both of us. So we'll set up a, you know, 15-minute, just a phone call. Ask you a few more questions. That way you're not just calling us on the phone. You're going to speak with me or one of the other advisors. We can answer questions that you have. We'll ask you a few questions. You can decide from that phone conversation whether you want to move forward with all of the planning. And most people do. You know, I mean, why not? It's complimentary, right? And then after that, we're going to show you the financial plan. Well, it'll all be worked up for you. So you're going to have a lot more data. You're going to have our analysis and our financial plan, and you can decide whether or not that works for you. Or again, you can show it to somebody else or implement it on your own. But that's literally how it works, Cheryl. And then on top of that, we're offering a complimentary will and trust, a free will and trust. There are a lot of people out there that don't have their estate planning in order. Maybe they've got a will, maybe they have a trust, but it's been a while. Maybe they moved from another state and it was done there. Maybe they've never had it done, but they want to make sure they get it done. It's an opportunity for you to get that done, along with a complimentary comprehensive financial plan.
15: You know, it's so easy to put off a will. It's just something that I think a lot of us just keep pushing back. When you say, I know I need to, and I will, I promise. Well, this is a way to get started.
7: I will,
15: started.
7: Pardon the pun. Yeah.
15: I did that. 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
3: This is Guarding Your Nest Egg with Mike Lester. I'm Cheryl White. Mike, tell me a story.
4: A story?
3: Yeah, tell me a story.
4: About a man named Jed. Went to California. I got all kinds of stories.
3: Your life is so much more exciting than mine. So
4: that's not true. I just talk to a lot of people every week.
3: I know.
4: Yeah, which is great. That's the whole point. But I get to meet people all walks of life, and I just find that everybody's life pretty interesting, which is why people sincerely they kind of want to know. Well, geez, you've been doing this a while, 25 plus years. How much longer do you want to stick around? What they're really saying is, if I hire you to be my financial advisor, how long before you retire? Mm-hmm. Is really what they're saying, which is a valid question. And my answer is the same. I love what I do. I love my job. I have young kids at home. And, you know, with what we do and how we do it, you know, I could do this, you know, well into my 80s or 90s. I mean, it's just sort of just one of those things. So it's great. So my idea of retirement would be that I'm not personally taking on new clients. I'm just going to maintain the relationship with the clients that I have. But that doesn't mean that, you know, our other advisors and, you know, talent keeps growing and we get more advisors and, you know, that we don't keep bringing clients on. But, you know, as an individual person, you can only work with so many people, right? So mm-hmm. Obviously I don't personally work with everybody, but I met personally the majority of our clients, you know, just over time. I had something really interesting to me because I really never thought about it this way. And it's just, we sort of live in our own world. But so I've got a new friend and we might start working together. But a gentleman that I was talking to recently sold his business. And so we talked to a lot of people that have sold businesses. And, you know, it's always very interesting to me how people did that. But this was pretty unique. And you know those car lots where it just seems like the cars are always just kind of sitting there? It's not like a big national one. It's like just a smaller car lot. Mm-hmm. You know, they might have 20 cars out there or something like that. And none of them are brand new. You know, they're always just kind of late model cars. His business model for, I don't know, the past 20 years was running those lots. And then so what he would do is he would go to auction and buy cars. You know, the average price of a car that he sells is like $5,000. Right. So it's going to be high mileage, you know, whatever. And then he does the loans. They finance it through him for like 18% to get the car. But the reason that they're paying 18% is they don't have credit. Right. So he's the bank and sells them the car. And then he's got to go get the car if they don't pay. Right. So it's a interesting business model. Right. So we're talking. He goes, yeah, I mean, at any point in time, I'd have 350 cars on the road at an average of $5,000 a piece at 18 to 19% per month interest. What a business if you're willing to do it. Mm-hmm. But anyway, he's made millions and millions of dollars doing that. It was just kind of fascinating. I'm so interested in having conversations with individuals and how they made a living and how they made their money and, you know, whether it was a career at a company and, you know, the steps that they took and their family or whether, you know, it was something like that. But, you know, now he's retired and moving away from the business because he sold it. And he's got this lump sum of money, and of course, he has to figure out what to do with it. So now what am I going to do with the money, and then how am I going to generate income? Same problem everybody else has, but I thought about this because you know how we say, well, if you're 55 or older or already retired, right? Mm-hmm. It's a part of what right. we're offering. So the reason for the 55 or older is it means you're getting close to retirement, and money in retirement accounts, meaning that your 401k at work, you typically have to be 59 and a half for us to help you with it, right? So we want you to be close to retirement. But if you're already retired, then we know that we could help you. I mean, you could be 30 and retired or 40 and retired or 50 and retired. You know, he's kind of late 40s. But it's pretty interesting to me.
3: You know, if you sell a business, you have one lump sum of money. Wow, what do you do with that?
4: It's an interesting transition. So most of the people that are in that situation, so just take this new friend of mine who was explaining it, it's a big pivot for him because he knew that if he kept reinvesting in his business, he was going to get 18% basically on his money, right? Because that's what he was charging for the loan. So he did very, very well, but he got burnt out. And now he's sitting there with this lump sum of money going, all right, what are my options? For years and years, I was willing to invest in myself and my business, and I knew I was going to get 18 to 20% of my money, trusting myself and my business. Now I'm going to pull out of it. What could I expect with the amount of risk I'm willing to take, right? And so that's the conversation we're having week after week, regardless of whether you're an entrepreneur who sold a business or you just kept putting money into that retirement plan at work and you make the transition.
3: Oh, I see. It's kind of the same.
4: It's kind of the same, same but different, right? But it's what is your expectation and explaining. So in his mind, he didn't have a lot of risk to get that 18 to 20%, but he had to be there and he had to deal with, can you imagine repoing somebody's car?
3: No.
4: You know how upset they are as you take the car out of the driveway? Yeah. You know, that's a grind. 20 years of that. And he's like, I'm done. I don't care. You know, I've got my money and what could I do? So basically, I just told him, like, listen, let's have a conversation. You tell me how much you want to make on your money, and I can tell you how much risk you have to take to get there, right? And I think that's the best way to have the conversation, because if you start with how much do you want to make, I can say, all right, I mean, if I wanted to make that much money, this is what I would do, but this is how much risk I'd be taking to do it. And then people will go like, oh, okay, I'm okay with that. Let's do it. Or they go, yeah, I'm not willing to take that much risk. Okay, let's dial it back. Right. But we're just, let's dial it back. I mean, it's a less risk, lower return. I mean, that's just how it goes. If you want the guaranteed FDIC bank version of something, right now it's probably 4 to 5%, right? Depending on the bank. If you're willing to take a lot of risk, all right, how much risk do I have to take to get there? And then be very, very careful, because there are people out there that go, oh, you don't want risk, you want stock market participation. Here's an annuity. Well, again, I mean, that's another story. So,
3: but that's kind of a go-to many times.
4: Well, listen, if you call up an advisor who sells annuities and you go, you know what I want? I just want to make sure I have income, but I don't like the stock market. I don't want to do this. They are like wringing their hands. And my father-in-law used to say frothing at the bit. Mm-hmm. If anybody knows that, but they're just
3: my
4: like,
3: dad too.
4: Frothing at the bit. Like, oh, I'm going to sell them an annuity so bad. You know, gosh, there are so many other ways to go about. Why don't you give everybody the phone number real quick, Cheryl, and then I'll finish with another story.
3: Okay. The phone number is, if you'd like to find out more about Talon Wealth Management, 407-606-6000. And I want to mention too, Mike, that if you're at least 55 or already retired with $250,000 or more put aside for retirement, then the comprehensive financial plan is complimentary, and you'll also receive the gift of a will and trust. So the number is, and you can call now, 407-606-6000. Back to you.
4: There you go. So I'll tell you another story. What's the reason for stories? I just think it might be tangible for somebody who's listening. You know, we talk about annuities a lot, and clearly we're not fans. I think the marketing around the annuities, it's intended to help people, like, oh, people say they're bad. They're not really bad. You know, there's just a lot of that. When we say they're bad, what we're saying is, well,

0: that's all a problem. So we had a referral from an existing client, one of his good friends, and he had gotten involved with a company, and unfortunately this isn't unique, where they said, hey, come in. This particular situation, he had about $3 million, and they wound up selling him two annuities, fixed index annuities, for 1.5 of the 3 million, and then 1.5 into managed money. So basically, 50% goes into fixed indexed annuities, and 50% goes into the stock market or whatever their version of a managed account is.
1: Okay.
0: So we got the call, and this gentleman's very concerned and maybe a little bit embarrassed. He's like, I got some of these annuities. I think I made a mistake. But that's the problem, right? So when this gentleman and his wife were in this situation, they're talking, it's like, oh, well, it's going to do this for you. It's going to do that for you. So what you should do is you should put half your money in these annuities and keep half your money in the market, because then you got your safe money, then you got your risk money. There's a whole spiel, Cheryl, but the problem is what they told him, or what they implied, was his stock market participation on the fixed index annuities was going to be an average of 7 or 8%. And it's not. It's not going to be an average of 7 to 8%. There's plenty of studies, but they show it's anywhere from 1 to 3. That's a far cry from 7 to 8%. What he's under the impression of is that he gets income for life with preservation of principal. He doesn't get income for life with preservation of principal. What he gets is income for life with the depletion of principal. That's a completely different thing. So if you go back to, you know, what should you invest in or how should you be invested, I would say, well, if you're looking for income, if you're looking for growth, and you're looking for preservation of principal, the last place I would go is a fixed indexed annuity. And we can show you all of the options, but they don't require you to lock your money up for long periods of time. You don't have to do all these agreements. So, you know, this gentleman's, he's got kind of a pickle. Half his money is now stuck. We're going to do everything that we can to help him. But at the end of the day, we're going to do what we need to do for him. We're going to work with what we have to work with, and we're going to help him moving forward. And there's a lot of people out there in the same situation. So as we wrap it up today, I would just say, listen, think of us as your sounding board. If you have questions, give us a call. There's absolutely no commitment on your part by giving us a call. If you want us to do the financial planning or analysis for you, we'll do that for you, complimentary. If you're in need of a will or a trust, or you just need it updated, we can do that for you also, complimentary. But we're just looking to have conversations with great people, and we're happy to do that any day of the week.
1: Okay, well, call and get that conversation started. 407-606-6000. By the way, you can still call after the show. And Mike, as always, we want to remind everyone that if you called and we didn't respond right away, we will call you back.
0: We sure will. We're very flexible. We'll work around your schedule. But the main thing is, if you're interested in the information, just give us a call. We'll get it for you.
1: Absolutely. This is Guarding Your Nest Egg with Mike Lester.

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2: From ABC News, I'm Brian Clark. The eyes of the world are on East Rutherford, New Jersey. Scene of this afternoon's World Cup final between Spain and Argentina. These fans getting excited. President Trump will attend the game, and that adds to an already high level of security. And that level of security is necessary, according to former Secret Service agent Charles Marino.
3: The threat environment here in the United States has never been higher. We are actively engaged in a conflict with Iran, and all of these things need to be considered. Sporting events are unfortunately considered high-value targets.
2: That war in Iran continues, an eighth straight night of U.S. strikes, and the Pentagon said the target was Iran's Revolutionary Guard after Iran strikes killed two American service members in Jordan Friday. Secretary of Energy Chris Wright tells ABC's This Week that the president is going to keep moving forward, but the gas prices are going to come down.
4: Gasoline prices today are more than $1 a gallon cheaper than they were 4 years ago under the Biden administration. And we'll do everything we can to drive them further down in the weeks and months ahead.
2: However, prices have increased since the collapse of the memorandum.

0: of understanding. The vice chair of the Senate Intelligence Committee, Virginia Democrat Mark Warner, tells ABC's This Week that while he expects Jay Clayton to be confirmed as the director of national intelligence,
1: his inability to answer the question about who won the 2020 election or commenting on Gabbard's, the previous DNI's effort to interfere in the Fulton County elections, I am not going to vote for him.
0: At least five people were killed, over 20 were hurt in the Andes region of Peru in a 5.5 magnitude earthquake. 10 people were shot in Tucson, Arizona. That includes the suspected gunman who was taken to a hospital in life-threatening condition after he was shot by police. No word on the injured. You're listening to it.
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9: We've already warmed up quite a bit, so our focus will turn to the growing rain chances over the next few hours. We could see a few strong to severe thunderstorms develop during this afternoon and this evening. Your main threats will be things like heavy rain, frequent lightning, and wind gusts up to 50 miles per hour. For Channel 9 Eyewitness News, I'm meteorologist Daniel McFarland.
8: 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Triple Team Traffic.
10: Orange County delays this afternoon affecting both sides of I-4 at the attractions, westbound at the 528 and the 417, northbound on the 429 and Schofield Road, eastbound on I-4 and Central Florida Parkway till the 482, and road construction at Summerlin Avenue and westbound State Road 50. From the WDBO Traffic Center, I'm Zach Wagon.
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11: 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Hello.
12: It's great to see you again. Thanks for the invite, as always.
11: Of course. And today's topic is ways to give back with the Pet Alliance. So, you know, it's one of my favorite topics.
12: I know. You love to talk about every way that you could possibly help. Like, Michelle, Bonnie, this is your first time here, but Michelle is just, like, so gung-ho by the end of the show. I'm bringing you towels. I'm doing this. Like, she's our number one fan. We love her.
11: Yeah.
13: Yay. We like number one fans.
11: I did bring you a giant bag.
12: You and
11: I
12: did. I'm not lying. One. Yeah.
11: Yeah. And my mom was like, can I write a check that you can give them? And then I showed her how to donate online. So she donated online.
12: Oh, thank you, Mom, so much.
11: Thank you, Mom. So we are making it happen because we care about the Pet Alliance, because the Pet Alliance cares cares about us and our pets.
12: Yeah, it was fun to see you at grand opening at the new shelter.
11: Thanks.
12: Like, it was a nice, yeah, it was something different outside of the studio.
13: We are real people. We do exist.
11: It's like the M&M's commercial. So what's going on? We've got the brand new shelter you just mentioned that I came out to the open house. And then you also have another location in Sanford. So tell people what to expect in each location.
12: So we've got the new location in Orlando, which is at 4311 South John Young Parkway. That is an adoption center. We just opened up the end of March. And, you know, it's great. We've got dogs, cats, puppies, and kittens all looking for forever homes there. Then we also have our Sanford location, which has adoptions as well as a clinic. And then a public clinic. And then over in Alafaya, we have another low-cost clinic.
11: Oh, wow.
12: So we got four different locations, four different places for you to help out animals.
11: And when I see you guys post on social media different either dogs that are available for adoption or cats that are available or places that are looking or animals that are looking for placement. Mm-hmm. Like, how do you know which location, or do you just call up and say, hey, I want to maybe foster?
12: So I love that you asked that. I mean, if you go to our website, we just did some updates to it. It has a brand new look and it looks amazing. But when you go there, if you're like, okay, I'm looking to adopt, you will click on adoption. You can choose cats, dogs, or all available. And then when you click on them, it'll tell you their location, but you also have the choice to click, do you want to go to Orlando or do you want to go to Sanford?
11: Oh.
12: And it'll show you all the animals that are available for adoption. But even in their description, it'll say where they're available, because some are available to adopt in Orlando, some are available to adopt in Sanford, some are available to adopt from a foster home.
11: Right.
12: So it'll tell you the location that they're at. But once you fall in love with that picture, click and find out where they're at, and then open paw invite to come visit them.
11: Open paw invite.
12: Yeah.
11: Oh, adorable.
12: No appointment needed. Just come on down and be like, I am here to meet. For example, he just got adopted on Friday, but he's on my mind. I'm here to meet Russell. And, you know,
11: yeah.
12: We'll show you him.
11: So is that what you find is the thing that moves the needle, is the photos of the animals themselves or like little videos of their entertainment?
13: I think, yeah. I think initially everybody is wanting to have a particular animal they're looking for, like a breed or a color or style, size, is always a big one. And what ends up happening is they kind of hone in on what they're looking for. And then sometimes when they get to the kennel, it's not even the same thing. You know, it's just like looking for houses. You know, you kind of have in your mind what you want, but at the same time, and our shelter attendants are, or animal service attendants are the ones who can help kind of steer you in the right direction as to personality, size, temperaments, things like that. Animals that might be best for your home.
11: How often does it happen that somebody comes in like looking for a cat and leaves with a cat and a dog and another dog? Or like, you know what I mean? Like, you're introduced to these animals and you're like, I just can't leave you. Like, I love you.
12: Well, it does happen. People come in, they're like, they come in to see a certain puppy, maybe. We'll just use that example. I came in for a puppy, but then they meet the puppy and they see all the energy included with it. But, you know, they go down a couple more kennels and then they meet an adult dog that has all the characteristics that they're looking for. Mm-hmm. They're like, you know what? That's the one I'm going to adopt. This one just spoke to me.
11: Yeah.
12: So, and it can happen the opposite way too. You're coming in, you're like, you know what? I want to get an adult 5-year-old cat, and you walk out with a kitten. So, you know, it just happens. It can go either way, but it's great no matter what when people adopt and take an animal home out of the shelter.
11: Yes, please adopt. Don't shop.
13: Well, and you can find everything in a shelter right now. I mean, there is really no reason not to. You might as well look. There are, I wouldn't say there's a lot of purebreds because, again, that's specifically paperwork. Mm-hmm. But you can find what you're looking for. Like if you want long hair, short hair.
11: Designer dogs.
13: You can find
11: those go real
13: right
11: fast
13: now.
11: Though. Like I'll see a post where it's like we have some kind of poodle mix. Boom, gone. Boom, gone. Yeah.
12: You know what else goes really fast too? Are anything that might be mixed with a basset or any dogs that have the little short legs. People love dogs.
13: Yes.
12: Doesn't matter what they mix with. It's like, oh, a little shorty. We want that one.
11: Yeah.
12: But it's adorable. Like there's a dog, there's a cat for everyone out there. It's just coming and taking the time to visit with them. And it's a wonderful thing when they get matched up and they walk out the door and it's just like, bye, have a great life. We love you.
9: Yeah.
13: And we love the post ops too. You know, when they message us back and they're like, hey, look how they fit into our family.
6: See, that just warms the heart.
12: And like all these wonderful adoptions and like the shelters and everywhere these animals live, like we couldn't do it. Yeah, as a nonprofit, we have to, you know, raise the money for it. And
6: right.
12: That's, you know, why we're going to be talking about Furball soon. And that's our biggest fundraiser of the year.
13: Yes.
12: It helps animals at the shelter.
6: That comes up in the fall, right?
12: Mm-hmm.
6: Yeah.
13: It is coming up very, very quickly.
12: Yeah.
13: It's actually earlier than it has been in the past. So it used to be in November. This year is the first year we're going to be doing it in October. So,
6: oh, wow.
13: It is coming up faster than we, you know, sometimes even plan.
6: So how do people find out about these upcoming fundraisers? And, you know, you mentioned like stop into a shelter. What are the hours of the shelters if people want to just browse after work or something?
12: Sure. So our Orlando shelter is open for adoption 7 days a week from 1 to 6 p.m.
6: Hmm.
12: Our Sanford shelter is open Monday, Tuesday, Thursday, Friday, and Saturday from 12 to 6.
6: Okay.
12: So anytime during those hours, come on in. You can meet pets available for adoption.
6: Love that. And then we were just talking about fundraisers. And, you know, you mentioned that the Furball is coming up. But before the Furball, you have something else that's happening, right?
13: The wine. Yes.
6: My best friend's wine contest.
12: My best friend's wine contest. Yes, that's coming up.
13: In July.
12: In July. Yeah, that's the next one that's coming up. It's going to really start July 7th.
6: Oh, wow. Okay, so.
12: Yeah, so we joined up with Quantum Leap once again. It's our 13th annual. And it's just it's put the fun in fundraiser. You are trying to nominate dogs, or people are trying to get their pets on a wine label, basically, is the best way to describe it. Yes.
6: Coco would look great on a Merlot.
12: I love that.
6: Like a Pinot Noir. I feel like that is where Coco.
12: So yeah, the entry period is from July 7th to July 19th. You go in and you put in a photo. You get people to vote. Entry fee is $5, and then you will then tell your friends, how to vote for your dog.
6: Okay. So do you recommend a photo of your animal that looks like it belongs on a wine bottle? Or is it just merely like crowdsourcing? Like everyone who knows me and knows Coco, please go vote for Coco.
12: Something that would look good. I mean, you could always change it at the end, but something that would look good on a wine bottle would be best. So a nice little close up of their gorgeous face would be perfect.
13: Oh, she's so cute.
12: Yeah. So yeah, you write a little you picked a picture, you write a little story, and then you can enter between July 7th and July 19th. Then the voting will then once you're on the website and you can start your voting between July 20th and August 2nd.
13: So you got 12 days.
12: Yeah, you got 12 days.
13: Basically 2 weeks.
6: Wow.
12: It's $1 a vote. And so you, like, say if you did it, you would go crazy on your social medias.
6: Yep.
12: And you would have fun doing it because you'd be like, vote for my dog.
6: Yeah.
12: And they would go in and then, of course, then the winner starts getting all their
6: prizes. Put Coco on a bottle of Pinot. She deserves it. Or some other dogs, but mostly Coco.
12: Yeah.
13: And what is Coco?
6: She is a toy Maltipoo.
13: Okay.
6: She is 10 pounds and 14 years old and amazing, and I love her. She's my daughter that I never had. She just has a little more fur and more legs.
12: Yeah. She's your baby.
6: She is my baby. All right, well, we've got about 2 more minutes in this segment before we go to break, so.
12: Okay, so we'll save the next segment and talk about Furball because there's so much to cover with that one. So my best friend's wine, please, the information is on our website right now. So if you want to go in there and start getting ready for joining us, because July is going to be right around the corner.
6: I know. It's,
12: it really is.
6: I can't even get over that we're halfway through June.
13: Oh, I know.
6: Like, what? Wasn't it just February?
12: Yeah.
6: And now it's 110 degrees outside. Like, I can't.
13: We had a cold front, and then all of a sudden, now it's just hot.
6: It was so nice for, like, those 2 days where there was wind, and it was, like, 70, and now it's 106.
12: Yeah, it's warm. But still, wine is good on a warm day anyway.
6: And put your ice in it and make a little spritzer.
12: There you go. And, you know, it's wonderful because all the proceeds from the photo contest do benefit the pets at Pet Alliance.
13: So. And thank you, Quantum Leap, again, for helping support this.
12: Yeah, they're such a great partner. And just, you know, like I said before, it's the 13th annual. This has been going on for years. And it really is a fun fundraiser.
6: So does Quantum Leap make a custom wine then just for my best friend?
12: I love that you asked that because, yes, they do. I mean, this is your chance to make your furry friend famous on a bottle of My Best Friend Rescue Red Wine.
6: Oh.
12: And this could be for either your cat or your dog because you have either a cat dog or plus a dog. I'm sorry, I said cat dog, didn't I?
13: You did.
6: That's a cartoon, right?
12: There is a dog winner and there is a cat winner.
6: I love that. So they don't have to compete. So if you have a dog and you have a cat and you're like, I don't know which one to submit, you could actually submit both because there will be a cat winner for the label and a dog winner the label.
12: Yes.
6: So there's two separate labels with the designs of those animals, but it's still a bottle of My Best Friend Rescue Red Wine.
12: Mm-hmm.
6: Which, of course, is so easy to say.
12: Really is. Thank you. I'm glad that you said it just as slow as I did. We drink faster than we say it, right?
6: So true. Especially when you make it a spritzer because it's hot outside. You put ice cubes and then you put a straw in it. And then before you know it, you try to stand up. That's when you feel it.
12: But it's fun while we're talking about it.
13: And that's when it's rescue.
6: Yes, rescue.
13: Rescue wine.
12: Shout out to Stardust, who was the perfect cat that won last year and who's pictured on Quantum Leap Winery's website, as well as shout out to my friend and your friend, Bonnie Breeze, who is actually one of our co-workers' dogs, Barbara. Hi, Barbara. Hi, Breeze. We're talking about you and your beautiful picture on the wine.
6: Yeah, these are so pretty. If you go on to quantumleapwinery.com, then you can scroll through and see the previous winners of the My Best Friend Rescue Red Wine contest, fundraising contest, I guess is the best way to call it, right?
12: Yeah, and what's great is, like, you know, these current winners, they are on the website, the Quantum Leap's website, all year long. So until the next group of winners come in, this is their claim to fame for a year.
6: Until
12: they pass the torch.
6: I mean, the dog and the cat probably aren't going to know it, but you get to boast for the entire year.
12: Well, it's fun whenever you have people come over to your house. It's like, would you like a glass of wine? And then you bust out the wine, and it's like, look who's on the label.
6: Oh, my gosh.
12: Yeah.
6: And how so many cases?
13: About how they buy them? Right?
6: I mean, that would be my gift to everyone for everything for the year, right?
13: And like, I think that's what we're hoping for, you know, because again, the proceeds do go back to Pet Alliance as well.
6: I mean, even if it's not cocoa, I still think that's a great gift. You know, everybody loves to give alcohol at the holidays.
12: Really? Why? You know, give a bottle of wine that supports shelter pets.
6: Yeah,
12: it's perfect.
6: I mean, if you're gonna do it. Do it for charity, folks. That's a great place to pause. Right now, you're listening to Wags and Whiskers here on WDBO, and we'll be right back.
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6: Welcome back to Wags and Whiskers, where we celebrate the joy of adopting furry friends and keeping them happy and healthy. Whether you're a cat person, a dog person, or even both, we're here to celebrate the unconditional love and joy our pets bring to us. We were just talking about wine and fundraising, two of my favorite topics. So, Kenny, this is, I want to say, like, fundraiser season, really. We're kicking it off in the summer, and then you've got the fur ball in the fall. So, you know, what are you looking forward to?
12: I'm looking forward to all of it, because every dollar that we raise all benefits our shelter pets. So it's just exciting, you know, going out and having these events and having these fundraisers, knowing that we're raising money for babies that are looking for forever homes. So coming up next in the big scope of things at Pet Alliance is the 13th annual My Best Friend's Wine photo contest. And all the information is on our website. You can start entering between July 17th and July 19th. And then you can start asking your people to vote between July 20th and August 2nd. It's a dollar a vote. Every dollar counts. Please keep on following us for more information on our website as well as on our socials.
6: I noticed that on the bottles of wine that Quantum Leap is making for this contest, the photos that they used are black and white. So now would be the right time to get the right photo with your animal and turn it black and white on your phone, if you're going to use your phone, so that it looks like a label, right? Like the one of the cat that won, that looked like a wine label, like majestic looking,
12: yes,
6: right? And then it was a centered photo for the dog. So you want to think about composition when you're taking pictures of your animals. Just, you know.
12: Yeah.
13: Yeah.
12: It also helped that both of the winners last year were also black and white, so they naturally looked good black and white.
6: Oh, that's true.
12: Yeah.
6: I wonder if there's something to that.
12: Is that why they won? I don't know. Breeze and Stardust, they were pretty cute.
6: Bonnie, what are you looking forward to with this winery event? Because you're in events.
13: So I think what is great about this event is that people do not have to necessarily attend. I mean, everything is done online. So you can submit, you can take all the photos, you can solicit all of the PR pro to say, you know, to say, from your house. So you can do that in between work. You can do it at lunch. You can do it when you get home from work. You can do it anytime, all the time. And, you know, again, the proceeds do benefit the Pet Alliance as well as the shelter pets. So Quantum Leap actually is only online. We do make the announcement via our website, as well as Quantum Leap will also do that as well.
12: Right, and we'll also announce it on social media, and it'll also be in an e-newsletter.
6: So
12: we'll get the announcement out, and then we'll have, you know, at the end of it, we'll have a celebration party, which
6: you could probably do in your meeting room that you now have available for
12: That's
6: people,
12: exactly
6: right?
12: Where we're planning on having it. No, yes, that meeting room is multi-purpose, and having parties in there is one of them.
6: Yeah, because then you get parties and puppies and kittens.
12: Mm-hmm.
6: And, I mean, come on.
12: Yeah, they can actually, at that night at the event, they can meet the animals that their bottles of wines is supporting.
13: Yeah.
12: It's a beautiful thing.
6: I mean, it's fantastic. And now it makes sense, Bonnie, why you were saying, you know, this is great, because if you're not able to get out, you can still do the fundraising, do the PR, push your friend's pets on your other friends and say, give me a dollar because she's cute or he's cute and he deserves to be on a bottle of wine.
12: And it does get to be a fun competition because there's a nice leaderboard with all these gorgeous pictures of all these animals that are competing, you know, for the top spot.
6: Yeah. That's what, you know, that's how you get me, because, you know, if I enter one of these things, I'll put my dog in or something. And then you go on and you're like, well, that one's cute. That one gets a dollar. That one's cute too. That one gets a dollar. That one's okay. Now I got to do $5 for my dog versus the $1 that I'm giving that dog. And then before you know it, you've already donated $50.
12: So mental note, we have to send, when it's once the contest starts, send it to Michelle.
13: Well, and that's how we start it. You know, we get them in and then they're just stuck.
12: Yeah.
6: Because I have a problem with those sorts of auction situations.
12: Yeah.
6: So, you know, you bid.
13: Well, and in that case, Michelle, you are more than welcome to come to Furball in just a few months.
12: She said the magic word, didn't she?
13: She did.
12: Mm-hmm. What was that word again, Bonnie?
13: That bidding. Bidding is very important.
6: Well, okay, good to know. We'll find out more about the Furball when we return here on Wags and Whiskers.
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1: ABC News, I'm Brian Clark. East Rutherford, New Jersey steps into the global spotlight this afternoon. That's where Spain and Argentina will meet in the World Cup final under tight security. Those security measures touted by the governor, Mikey Sherrill.
2: Part of the reason the World Cup was chosen to be here is because I think we really have an elite police force here in New Jersey. It truly is the best of the best.
1: President Trump will be in attendance and is expected to present the trophy to the winning team. The U.S. continues to strike Iran, the eighth straight night of strikes, according to the Pentagon, focused on Iran's Revolutionary Guard as retribution after two Americans were killed in Iranian strikes on Jordan Friday. That brings the number of Americans killed in the military operation to 16. Senator Mark Warner of Virginia is the vice chair of the Senate Intelligence Committee and says he will not vote for Jay Clayton's nomination as director of national intelligence after Clayton would not answer questions as to who won the 2020 election.
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9: We've already warmed up quite a bit, so our focus will turn to the growing rain chances over the next few hours. We could see a few strong to severe thunderstorms develop during this afternoon and this evening. Your main threats will be things like heavy rain, frequent lightning, and wind gusts up to 50 miles per hour. For Channel 9 Eyewitness News, I'm meteorologist Daniel McFarland.
24: 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Triple Team Traffic.
27: Orange County this afternoon, keep an eye out for bumper-to-bumper traffic on both sides of I-4 at the attractions. Westbound I-4 at Princeton Street, a shoulder blocked. A truck northbound on the 429 broken down at Schofield Road. And finally, eastbound I-4 at Central Florida Parkway and State Road 482, heavily under speed. From the WDBO Traffic Center, I'm Zach Wagon.
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6: Welcome back to Wags and Whiskers, where we celebrate the joy of adopting furry friends and keeping them happy and healthy. Whether you're a dog person, a cat person, or both, we're here to celebrate the unconditional love and joy our pets bring to us. This week, we are talking about ways to give back with the Pet Alliance's Bonnie Bailey Fink. 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Welcome back.
12: Excited to be back.
6: Happy to be here.
12: Yes.
6: So before the break, you said that I would be a good person to come to the fur ball because there is bidding involved.
13: There is bidding.
6: Do tell. What is the fur ball for people who aren't aware?
13: Okay. So this year is actually our 34th annual fur ball. It is hosted and presented by the Hensley Project, which is happening Saturday, October 24th at the Four Seasons. We are returning to the Four Seasons. I believe it is our third or fourth year there at that location.
12: Mm-hmm.
13: So thank you so much, Four Seasons, for wanting us back.
12: It's such a beautiful location.
13: It really is. And it's so accommodating. So what our theme for this year is the golden age of vinyl. So what
6: Ooh.
13: We...
6: Ooh.
13: Yeah.
12: Ooh, her radio ears just perked up.
13: She's just like, wait, she's like, tell
12: did
13: me.
12: You say vinyl? Yes.
13: So in your head, what does that actually mean to you?
6: The 70s.
13: 70s? Okay.
6: So like the golden age of vinyl, right? 70s, 80s?
13: So we, you know, 60s, we kind 50s? Of taken it a couple different places, you know. Everybody's head kind of goes differently. It's funny. Mine, like, went Guardians of the Galaxy, you know, like early 80s, maybe late 70s. But ultimately, the vibe we're really going for is, like, high-class record studio. And so if you're
6: like
13: walking...
6: Like Aerosmith.
13: Yeah. If you're walking right. into a record studio, what would you feel, see, all those things? And so that's kind of the vibe we're going to go with.
6: How fun.
13: Yeah, it's very, it's going to have lots of very lush furniture. It's going to have a lot of little accents. It's going to have pieces and parts from all different eras.
6: Kind of like Velvet Sessions used to be at the Hard Rock back in the day where
13: exactly.
6: they had like the big velvet couches.
13: Yep, that is exactly the vibe we are going for.
6: Ooh, I'm already thinking like leather and sequins. And
12: I love this. She's like, what am I going to wear? What am I going to wear? What am I going to buy?
6: Yep.
12: Yeah, this
6: yep.
12: is great.
13: So do you want to know the flow of the event, Miss Michelle?
6: Why, yes, I do.
13: All right. So we actually kick off the evening. So as you do make your entry in, so we do have a welcoming cocktail reception as well as a silent auction that will be taking place. We do have a few of our live auction items that are going to be making appearances also during that cocktail welcome reception. Mm-hmm. So that when we open for the main program and dinner at 7 o'clock, I'm sorry, cocktail reception does start at 5:30, just so you were aware. And then the program and main dinner do begin at 7. And then that program will take place for about 2.5 hours, and it does include a full dinner as well as dessert. Yes, yeah,
6: so
13: you
6: have cocktails.
13: Then
6: dinner,
13: you have dinner,
6: dessert.
13: Then you have dessert, and then you actually have an after party. So our after party does begin at 9:30, and mm-hmm. it will carry on until 11. So it does give people time if they want to cut loose after the dinner, or they've been sitting there for 2.5 hours, that they now have the opportunity to hit the dance floor and pick up their items along the way.
12: Mm. And one of the things that I just want to see Michelle's face when we tell her, but like going back to the cocktail reception and the silent auction, there's also the cuddle lounge.
6: Say what?
12: Yeah. See, I knew it was going to get her.
13: So back by popular demand, we do have a cuddle lounge. It will include both cats and dogs. In this cuddle lounge, and so people will be able to go in and get a little, you know, therapy before
12: their puppy love, get some kitten love, you know, bid on some silent auction items, have a drink. It's
6: puppy
12: wonderful.
6: Kisses are the best kisses. Mm-hmm. And the little kitten tongues, they're like little sandpaper tongues.
12: Yep.
13: Biscuits, all the biscuits. But yes, so that will take place from 5:30 until 7 o'clock. At 7 o'clock, we will make sure that everyone has to go in to dinner. So you do not get to hang out in Cuddle Lounge continued.
6: You can't find me.
12: The cute hiding. Little babies, it's past their bedtime. They need to go back to the shelter and go to sleep. They've had a long day.
13: Now, if you are interested in extending that meet and greet type session, you may want to check out our live auction items, because one might be available. I'm just saying.
6: Mm-hmm. Oh, so like a cuddle party on demand situation?
13: There's a couple options. So I would say check it out when you get on site, or we are going to put our silent auction items up on Wednesday prior to the event.
6: Ooh, so your bids in early.
13: Exactly.
6: But can people, when you do that, can people see what the bid's at?
13: So,
6: because in silent auctions, you can't really tell who's bidding, but you can see what the bid's at, right?
13: Correct. You can see the bidding. You just don't know who is doing it. We have some items, so we're anticipating roughly around 200 items for the silent auction. We are going to have some items that are buy it now as well. So if you don't want to compete against other people, then you can just buy it now.
6: Okay, because I was thinking, go on early. You know, set the rate that you're comfortable with,
12: mm-hmm.
6: or maybe just keep boosting it. So when the time comes and people get to the event, if they want that pair of tickets to SeaWorld, they're going to have to pay for it or whatever it is, you know.
12: I like the way you think. I love how you're thinking about making extra money for us at our event.
6: I mean,
12: we just love Michelle.
6: You have to. Mm-hmm. You have to. There are ways.
13: People who are coming to this event do know it is for a good cause and that all of the proceeds are meant to go back to the animals. So I think that's what's great about this event is that people know what they're signing up for and they're coming to make a difference.
6: So what are, because this is, you said 39th annual?
12: 34th annual, yeah. And it, you know, it sells out every year, which is impressive. And we're so thankful.
6: Well, and I'm sure every year, because you said now you're at the Four Seasons.
12: Mm-hmm.
6: So that's probably, you just have to keep changing venues because you keep getting bigger and bigger, right?
13: We have. They have gone from, I believe, initially they had started with 350 seats. We are now up to 600. So,
6: wow.
12: Yeah, tickets are already, they're on sale and they're selling.
13: Tickets are on sale and we are already halfway sold. So if you are interested in getting tickets, please go ahead onto the website. You can go onto PetAllianceOrlando.org and under the event section, you can go directly to Furball and you can buy your tickets. If you are interested in sponsorship, sponsorship is listed off to the left-hand side. It does have all of the sponsor options listed and everything that is still available. So there are some that have been claimed, but there are still quite a few left.
6: So if you could name drop some of the people that are, you know, frequent flyers of this event, in case, you know, you want to go rub elbows with certain people in town and let them know that you're now a realtor. I don't know. don't feel comfortable.
12: Just bring your card. Yeah. We don't know what puppies and kittens are going to be there yet, so I can't name drop them.
6: Right.
12: They might not have any been born yet.
13: And are we talking, I'm sorry, sponsors as far as people who are frequent flyers there?
6: Yeah.
13: Okay.
12: Oh, I thought you meant guests. I thought you were talking about the puppy and kitten guests. My bad.
13: That's okay. So again, this year we are presented by the Hensley Project. So of course, that group will be there. We are hoping to introduce our new executive director, hopefully. We are also some people who have been some return guests. Mm-hmm. Sir Grout is one of our partnerships that we use quite a bit. They're in charge of our after party this year.
6: Ooh.
13: As far as AAA Cares, I believe they are handling the Cuddle Lounge.
12: I mean, our really good friends over at Stanley Steamer are part of the event again.
13: Yep, they're doing the gift card pull.
12: Oh, and I'm drawing a blank, Bonnie, but what was that fun sponsorship that got to name...
13: So there is, So that was one of our Titanium. So Titanium Paw sponsorship is not new this year. It just has a new add-on this year. Mm-hmm. So Titanium sponsorship does include several things like valet, rooms, tables, etc. But in addition to that, this year we were really excited that we got to take one of either if it was a business name or if it was a family name, if it was a family that chose to do it, but they got to choose whether they were naming a dog or a cat in the shelter. And then we followed their journey through their adoption process. And so we were very excited about having Art and Phyllis with the Grandel Foundation.
12: Mm-hmm.
13: They contributed our very first Titanium sponsorship this year, and they had Perrin, which was a family name that they had submitted, and we used it for a cat, and that cat actually got adopted within a day and a half of naming it.
12: Yeah.
13: And they are actually listed on our social media as well as Instagram.
12: Yeah, so we had posted the cat when it first got named, posted it on social, and of course, you know, it kind of blew up and exploded. And then then we posted the Gotcha Day photo, which everyone loves a Gotcha Day photo, but it was just a really fun way to have, you know, sponsors be included with this event even before the event. And
13: well,
12: we're so
13: they get
12: thankful
13: to see what happens in the shelter. Yeah. You know, those care coordinators behind the scenes do so much. So just having them kind of be a part, because they were like, wait, we get to name one with somebody else's name? This is great. So that was a lot of fun for all of them.
6: I love that. That's such a good idea.
12: It was fun, yeah.
6: You think about different fundraisers, and like you said, this really brings it into the shelter, right? Like, I know that all the money is going to the shelter, but as a sponsor or as a business that's looking to sponsor a charity event, like, this would be a good one, because then you're getting the social media with the naming of the animal and the gotcha day and the, you know, all the things that go with it. You're now a part of the Pet Alliance instead of just a donor to the Pet Alliance, if that makes sense.
12: I love that she just, like, broke it down that way, because, yeah, this just focused on one animal that was helped, but their sponsorship helps all the animals. Mm-hmm. And that's what's so wonderful.
13: Well, and what I love about those types of sponsorships is they do keep giving back. So, you know, the ones that the premium sponsorship in general, you know, has started from the beginning of Furball existence, which happened at the end of November last year. And it is literally on every single thing we name, everything we use, every piece of material that we're producing for the event. And so they're going to get to see it over and over and over again. Titaniums, you're going to see a little bit more in the shelter. So you're going to see a little bit more communication and promotion from within, per se. And then some of our Platinum Paw sponsorships, you're going to see the month leading up into the event. They're going to start showing up on the website. They're going to start showing up on the silent auction items on the sides and sets. So all of these things are not only a one-time donation, they're multiple-time donation, you know, because they just keep coming back.
6: Right. Which is fantastic. So again, you said the tickets are already on sale and you're already almost half sold out.
13: Yes, ma'am.
6: Wow. So if people want to hurry up and get their tickets, where do they go?
13: So PetAllianceOrlando.org, there is an events tab. If you go down, it is the second one, because the first one is, of course, what we teased the first time, which was the wine.
6: My best friend's wine contest.
12: Exactly. Yeah, just go to our events page on, I'll say it once again because it's fun always to say, PetAllianceOrlando.org. Click on events and you will see My Best Friend Wine, and then you will see Furball. Click on that and then you can purchase tickets.
13: Yes, and the sponsorships, again, are listed on the left-hand side. So if you are a single event ticket, that's no problem. We absolutely want you there. If you are a couple, that's no problem at all. If you do want to purchase a whole table, we do recommend a sponsorship, just because once you do go to a table size, you might as well get the benefits of it.
6: Right, makes sense. And then is there a dress code, since it's a ball, I'm guessing?
13: So we do just ask that is cocktail to formal attire. So we do ask that, you know, the gentleman, obviously, you know, we don't necessarily require a suit jacket, but, you know, we don't want you to show up in your flip-flops and shorts. Right. And Florida.
6: You're showing up to show out, so come on.
13: Exactly. And by all means, if you want to dress to, you know, the golden age of vinyl and what you feel it is, you are welcome to. If polyester makes a comeback that night, I am not ashamed of it.
6: I'm just picturing Aerosmith and just like.
12: So Michelle's
6: going to
12: come
13: so much hair
12: as Steven Tyler. Yeah. I cannot wait.
6: Yeah. Everything leather must pants, be shiny. A lot of scarves, big curly hair.
13: What Michelle sees as golden age of vinyl.
6: My interpretation.
12: That's her dream on.
6: Exactly.
12: Yes.
6: So, since we're at a radio station and we're talking about music, now that's a perfect place for us to pause. We have one more segment left here on Wags and Whiskers. So stay tuned. 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
6: Welcome back to Wags and Whiskers, where we celebrate the joy of adopting furry friends and keeping them happy and healthy with our friends from the Pet Alliance. This week we have Bonnie Bailey Fink, and we also have Kenny Tollier. Hey guys. Tell me more about Furball, because I'm getting super excited about it, and it's what, in October this year, so I don't have to wait as long.
13: That is correct. We are October 24th, 2026. So several of the sponsorships we are still looking for do include the floral and decor sponsorship. That is actually all of our sponsorships are listed on our website at PetAllianceOrlando.org. If you go under the events section and follow down to Furball.
6: I'm doing that right now.
13: There you go. Sponsorship is listed on the left-hand side, and you can click on it, and it will take you to all of the inclusions of those sponsorships. Floral and decor is one of the ones we are still looking for, as well as our dessert and display sponsorship. In that case, you actually will get to display your name not only, but you'll also get to include any type of design aesthetics that you may want to do for the display, or if you have a flavor profile you want to do. When it comes to the valet sponsorship, that is the other one that we are looking for, as well as in-room amenity sponsor. So the in-room amenity sponsor is really kind of a cool add-on where any of the people who will be staying on property during the event will get a custom gift from us. And
6: when you log in, when you check in at the hotel, then you get to your room and there's like a bag or goodie bag or something.
13: So that in-room sponsorship amenity is going to have not only your logo, but then you will get to contribute to what that item is. So whether it's a takeaway, whether it's something edible, something fun you get to use at the property, we will work on that together. So these are the main sponsorships that I am looking for, which are the floral and decor, the dessert display sponsorship, the valet, and the in-room amenities. Now,
6: I'm on the website. Uh-huh. Where do we go again?
13: Go to events.
6: Events. There we go.
13: And it is the second one.
6: Aww.
13: And that will take you to everything for ball. So that includes any of the sponsors that we currently have.
12: How to get tickets. Just
13: fun pictures of what we've

0: of vinyl, though?
1: So the golden age of vinyl is a high class recording studio. So that is where we are taking you. So whatever you have envisioned your recording studio to be, mm-hmm. it usually includes lots of golds, lots of silvers.
0: Yep.
1: Yeah, lots of very lush velvets. Yeah. Exactly. So, you know, anything that feels very luxurious and fun to touch, that is our place.
0: I love it. And that, again, is coming up in October. So if people want to get tickets now, which are half sold out, you already said, and we're not even to July yet. So I found this by going, again, to PetAllianceOrlando.org/events. And then you pick the 34th annual Furball Gala. And right there is where you'll see all these cute little pictures. And you can become a sponsor or get tickets right there.
1: Yes, again, tickets can be sold individually. You can do them as a couple. You can do it as friends. We do recommend that if you do want a table, that you do go ahead and just do a sponsorship. It doesn't cost you anything more, but inevitably you are going to get more for your money.
0: Yeah, makes sense. All right, you heard it here first, folks. Yep. Now is the time to buy your tickets to the Pet Alliance's 34th annual Furball. And thank you both for being here this week.
2: Appreciate it so much. Yeah, we got to cover a lot of topics, and I love that. And
0: we just
2: wanted to quickly add on, if anyone's got any questions about everything that Bonnie said about Furball, please do not hesitate to email development@petallianceorlando.org. We will answer your questions.
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8: From ABC News, I'm Brian Clark. The World Cup Final is about to kick off in New Jersey, where Spain and Argentina will meet in front of a global audience of billions, with fans like Hector Llanos of Argentina excited.
9: It's a difficult game. Spain is a great team, but we wish that we can win.
8: President Trump tops the list of dignitaries in the stadium. He'll present the trophy to the winning team. The U.S. military says it struck targets in Iran for the 8th consecutive night, and that Iran's Revolutionary Guard was the target of the most recent strikes. It's after 2 Americans were killed in Iran's strikes on Jordan Friday. ABC's Allison Kosick has more.
10: 16 Americans have been killed so far in this war and more than 400 wounded, according to the Department of Defense. These latest combat deaths are the first reported since the fighting restarted. President Trump reportedly telling News Nation the deaths were very sad, but insisting Iran could not be allowed to have a nuclear weapon.
8: Secretary of Energy Chris Wright told ABC's This Week that President Trump would continue the mission forward and that the U.S. is working to shrink its attacks. He was also asked by anchor Jonathan Carl who won the 2020 election.
11: He was president for 4 years. Clearly so.
12: He clearly won the election.
11: I'm not an election evaluator, but it sure seems to me like he did.
8: Referring to former President Joe Biden, the refusal to answer that question from Jay Clayton, the nominee to serve as Director of National Intelligence, means that for the Vice Chair of the Senate Intelligence Committee, Mark Warner, he is not going to vote for Clayton to the position.
13: I think Jay Clayton will get confirmed, and God willing, I hope the guy that becomes DNI is the guy that I've known and liked and worked with.
8: The Taylor Farms cyclosporiasis recalls expanded to 27 states with contaminated iceberg lettuce at the center of it. You're listening to ABC News.
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6: We've already warmed up quite a bit, so our focus will turn to the growing rain chances over the next few hours. We could see a few strong to severe thunderstorms develop during this afternoon and this evening. Your main threats will be things like heavy rain, frequent lightning, and wind gusts up to 50 miles per hour. For Channel 9 Eyewitness News, I'm meteorologist Daniel McFarland.
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7: Orange County this afternoon, keep an eye out for bumper-to-bumper traffic on both sides of I-4 at the attractions. Westbound I-4 at Princeton Street, a shoulder blocked. A truck northbound on the 429 broken down at Schofield Road. And finally, eastbound I-4 at Central Florida Parkway and State Road 482, heavily under speed. From the WDBO Traffic Center, I'm Zach Wagon.
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8: 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And if you don't know a thing about Ed, not only does he get you to and from work on time, but he likes to make some drives himself. He likes to go on road trips. He likes to travel. He likes to find some new experiences. He likes to get new restaurants, new landmarks, new attractions, all these things that Ed does for himself, but also for you if you are here in Central Florida, because this is No Passport Required. It is a show for you, somebody in Central Florida who's looking a little bit off the beaten path, not the mouse, not the universal, something, you know, we've had in our backyard, something you may not find on a top 10 international list, but it should be on a top 10 list. local list. All these awesome things we have right here in our backyard in Central Florida. That's what we bring to you. So if you're listening or you've heard a past episode or you're waiting for a future episode on your favorite topic, send in an open mic. Send us some information. Send us a future place that Ed or myself or mainly Ed should go and check out. You know, if you've got a landmark that whenever you have people coming in town for Disney or something, you say, well, while you're here, let's go check this thing out too, because this is something, it's off the beaten path and you might not find it online somewhere, but this is something you really got to check out. Send in that open mic. Send in that open mic, put that on there. So I'll waste no more time, but I love this participation we get from the community. And Ed, send me a live open mic right now on what we're talking about today.
9: Oh, I'll go ahead and send you a live open mic.
8: In that WDBO app.
9: Hey, Josh, Ed, you guys need to talk about Blowing Rocks Preserve on Jupiter Island, Hope Sound, Florida.
8: Okay.
9: Did I get your attention?
8: You did. Ed knows that I'm from Jupiter, so he's going straight to my hometown right now. I know all about Blowing Rocks.
9: So you know all about it, but many of you out there may not know about this place, and it's really so cool. It's 73 acres. This preserve was named for its rocky Anastasia limestone shoreline. It's the largest on the Atlantic coast of its kind. At high tide, when the sea is rough, seas break against the rocks and force plumes of salt water up to 50 feet in the air. It's an impressive sight. I have been there. I got to say, this is a really cool thing to see and check out. Obviously, the best time to go there is going to be when you have the chance to see the greatest amount of water hitting the rocks and having that skyward explosion into the air. And one of the best times, winter storms, extreme high tides. That's when you have the opportunity to see Blowing Rocks live up to their name. The waves surge against the limestone shore and force geysers of water as high as 50 feet into the air. You can also see some small fossils clearly visible in the rock faces. Most of the shells are small clams and oysters or pieces of a large snail called Buzikon, something like that.
8: Yeah.
9: Best chance to see that, like I said, is going to be during the day when the rough seas are at high tide. But at low tide, there's another unique aspect of Blowing Rocks. When the water is low, with all that water out to sea a little bit, you start to get a little bit of a cave aspect there with those rocks. And if you want to be relaxing at the beach, be in the shade, the limestone cliffs actually provide a little bit of that. And you can actually bring in your chair, sit down there on the shoreline. You're completely out of the sun. Nice and cool. Really nice way to spend an afternoon.
8: It is a phenomenal way to spend not only an active day, a relaxing afternoon, but a memorable childhood.
9: Absolutely.
8: Because we were at Blowing Rocks all the time. Now, Jupiter Island, while I believe most of it is public, there is a good chunk of private beach on Jupiter Island. Again, coming from Jupiter, whenever I would say I'm from Jupiter, people would be like, oh, which of your Bentleys is your favorite? It's a no, that's the different, that's right. Jupiter Island. I'm from the other side of the inlet there in Jupiter. So, by the way, the pink Bentley was always my favorite. But the Blowing Rocks were always a great childhood. When I found the Cliffs of Dover, over in the United Kingdom.
9: Yes.
8: It's a way bigger version of this.
9: Yes.
8: Minus the water. Yes. So when I found that, I'm like, oh, that's like the Blowing Rocks, but they don't have the waters growing up. This is kind of like if the Cliffs of Dover meets a geyser.
9: Yes.
8: Because you mentioned that does get, when the waves hit it just right, that it splashes up through this little tunnel, funnel, vertical cave system that we have, and it just geysers the water
9: right
8: up
9: the top,
8: right in the sky.
9: I will tell anyone who wants to go there and wants to experience the limestone from the top, bring shoes.
8: Yes.
9: Don't think you're just going to go there barefoot and, oh, it's going to be fine. No, it's very similar to walking on coral rock. And if you've ever experienced that, you know how bad that can be for your feet. Flip-flops or solid sneakers, but wear some kind of foot covering because you don't want to go there barefoot if you intend on walking on the top. If you just want to go to the shoreline, you'll be fine.
8: Everybody's got the flip-flops. Even at your best job interview in Jupiter, you're wearing flip-flops.
9: Yeah.
8: You wear a three-piece suit and flip-flops. If you wear socks in Jupiter, they can tell you don't belong in Jupiter. Not don't belong, but they can tell you're new to Jupiter.
9: So I'll wrap this up by saying the preserve is open 7 days a week from 9 a.m. to 4:30 p.m. So if you get a chance to go check that out, it's something really unique to the state. And the only place you can see it is near Jupiter. That's Blowing Rocks Preserve. But now I want to go ahead and take you to Brazil, Josh.
8: Okay.
9: Yes, we're going to go from Florida to Brazil. while staying in Orlando, going to visit Adega Gaucha Brazilian Steakhouse.
8: Okay.
9: Have you ever been to a Brazilian steakhouse?
8: I have. I've been to Texas Day Brazil, and I believe Fogo de Chao is Brazilian. Yes, I've been to both those.
9: Excellent, excellent choices. This one, similar thing. You get 12 different types of meats on a large skewer brought out to your table, carved right in front of you. It was phenomenal. I mean, the whole experience that I had there was amazing, from the ribeye, the pork ribs, the chicken, the bacon-wrapped steak. They also have a Parmesan pork, lamb, tenderloin, top sirloin, the prime part of the sirloin, pork sausage, beef ribs, all of the meats. Excellent.
8: All of the meats. But I think they had some scallops there as well.
9: There is one in particular that was my favorite. Let's see if I can pronounce this right. Picanha. Oh, my God. That is so good.
8: And now, before we get too far into it, if you are Brazilian listening or Portuguese speaking, feel free to send an open mic with the correct pronunciation of
9: picanha.
8: Picanha. Okay.
9: I think I got it. But that was 6 stars.
8: Wow.
9: All the others were 5. That one was just over the edge. So good. So, so good. But it's not just that. Everything that they bring out to you, they have these little cheese cubes with guava sauce, cinnamon pineapple. Mm. Also, the pineapple's on a skewer. They bring it out to your table. They carve it right there for you. That is so good. And then the sides, corn brulee. I mean, I know about brulee as a dessert, but I never thought of a corn brulee.
8: Yeah, you've heard of creme brulee and you've heard of cream corn.
9: Yes.
8: But never corn brulee.
9: It was so good. The same concept.
8: Is that sweet or is it kind of salty, cheesy?
9: It's, that's a good question. I'm trying to think of how I would best describe it. I didn't have a whole lot of it because I focused so much on the meats.
8: I'm the same way.
9: I wanted to make sure I had enough room for all those meats, but it was excellent. A little on the sweet side, but it was not a dessert. So I just want to make sure that's known. But you did have that hard coating on the top.
8: Yes.
9: Just like you would have normally with a brulee. Also roasted Brussels sprouts with bacon, caramelized bananas, and then for dessert, a passion fruit mousse. That was delicious. So highly recommend anyone who wants to try Brazilian cuisine. You already mentioned a couple of good ones. Adega Gaucha. It's right there on Orange Blossom Trail, just south of Sand Lake Road by the Florida Mall.
8: Thank you so much. If you've been to a Brazilian steakhouse, it sounds like a lot of them can be similar. Where they just walk around, these servers walk around with big spits of meat. And some of them, you can just wave them down. Some of them, they give you like a little green or red card.
9: Yep.
8: If you want more food, they'll come to you with a green card. If you want to take a break, flip over your red card and they'll avoid you.
9: We had those as well, yes.
8: And they'll avoid you a little bit. My favorite kind of place, as Ed and I talk about all the time, I love all you can eat because I try to eat all that I can in those settings. Thank you so much, Ed. From Jupiter to Brazil, one of my favorite here segments on No Passport Required. 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That's hometown for me. Hi, Mom. Hi, Dad. Listening in Jupiter right now. We got No Passport Required. 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
8: And welcome back to No Passport Required right here on WDBO AM 580, always streaming inside your WDBO app. My name is Josh McCarthy, joined in studio as I am every episode of No Passport Required with the brains of this here operation, your traffic and travel connoisseur, Ed Torrance. We went to Jupiter and we visited Brazil in the last segment. Always a good time just picking the brain here of Ed Torrance. Ed, where are we going now?
9: Josh, I want to go back to the Brazilian steakhouse okay. for just a second when I was talking about Adega Gaucha, because this is impressive. You know, I always look at the reviews to get an idea, feel for a restaurant. They've got 9,302 reviews on Google. That's a lot. And their rating, 4.9.
8: Wow.
9: You've got to be pretty good at what you're doing to have that kind of a rating with that many reviews. That's
8: I'd be curious
9: notable.
8: If that would be a segment in the future, just you breaking down how to use Google reviews. Because if for me, it's a star every once in a while, and I don't go too much far. I might look at the number of dollar signs next to it. But if you hover over Ed Torrance while he has his Google open, he's got the Google Maps with the ratings, with the reviews. It's like in Excel. It's like in A Beautiful Mind. You know that meme with A Beautiful Mind with the equations flying around everywhere?
9: I've got so many things pinned on my Google Maps, I can't see the maps.
8: Yeah,
9: so
8: you might, we might need an inside look at Ed Torrance's Google methods. But okay, yeah, so good, good. 4.9 review on almost nearly 10,000 reviews.
9: Yeah, that's amazing. Absolutely amazing. But I want to do something now for the family.
8: Okay.
9: You know, this could be for you as an individual, for you as a couple, for you with the kids and the family. And that is, with summertime, take them to Wakiwa Springs State Park. Now, I don't know if you caught what I did there.
8: I did.
9: I said Wakiwa. And someone out there might say, that's wrong. It's Wakiwa. Well, I'm going to go into this just real quickly. They're both right. or both wrong, depending on which way you want to look at it. But both of those names are correct. Wakiwa Springs State Park, because it is with a W, is the correct spelling for that. That is the actual springs, is Wakiwa. Wakiwa is the river. And depending which county you're in, if you're in Seminole County, you'll see, I believe it's Wakiwa Springs Road. And then when you get into Orange, it goes to Wakiwa. So,
0: see, Ed's the historian of the show, and I'll be the realist. If you say, I'm going to Wakiwa, people would think you misspoke and said, Wakiwa is that way.
9: And the fact of the matter is, Wakiwa rolls off the tongue so much easier, and that's why I get it. You know, you'll probably hear me say mostly Wakiwa here, even though it is Wakiwa Springs State Park. Now, I want to let you know something that they did that is different. If you haven't been there in a while, they now require reservations for day use entry. All day use park guests, including annual pass holders, must have a reservation for entry to the park. Why the Florida State Parks do this? It's intended to reduce the huge entrance lines they would have into the park that would stretch out into traffic. They actually did some construction on the road to create a right turn lane, stretched it out, and even that still wasn't long enough, and people would be on the side of the road on the grass, causing significant disruptions, long wait times. So now they have this new procedure for reservations. They were first implemented at Wakiwa Springs, now required at Rainbow Springs State Park, Henderson Beach State Park, and Blue Springs State Park. So you're going to see more of this throughout the state park system to handle overcrowding. Reservations can be made up to 60 days in advance. Same-day reservations can be made until the reservation limit has been met. Go online, reserve.floridastateparks.org, select Wakiwa Springs State Park. If you're planning on visiting multiple days, a separate reservation must be made for each day. The park entry fee will be collected online at the time of reservation. You'll need to show proof of your reservation receipt, either with your email on your cell phone or in print. Annual pass holders will need both a reservation receipt and their annual pass. And camping guests only need to show their camping reservation information. Then you can get in there.
0: So now we know how to go. We need to know why we want to go to Wakiwa.
9: Well,
0: Springs Park. What are some of the activities there? What do you do? What are some of the reviews saying?
9: Wakiwa, it means spring of water.
0: Okay.
9: So now you know about that. And Wakiwa
0: in means what language?
9: Flowing water in the Creek language.
0: Creek?
9: Creek.
0: What type of people speak Creek?
9: The natives.
0: Oh, okay.
9: We're going way back.
0: Okay.
9: And the recreational activities you were talking about? Well, you've got bicycling, birding, camping. You've got all kinds of camping, actually. You've got equestrian camping, primitive camping, group camping. You can go fishing, hiking, horseback riding, mountain biking, paddling, whether it's canoeing, kayaking, stand-up paddleboard, snorkeling, swimming, walking, running, wildlife viewing. You've got all kinds of activities there. And the cool thing about the springs is, well, they're actually cool. 72 degrees year-round. Mm-hmm. A lot of people love to go there when it's really, really cold because you go in there and it's actually warm compared to the 40 degrees it might be outside. Of course, you'll feel that 40 degrees once you get out of the spring, but when you go in, it's supposed to be really nice and warm. Now, individual size flotation devices are allowed in the swimming area. Swimming area is open from 8 a.m. until 30 minutes prior to the park close.
0: You can bring your own cooler, right?
9: You can. And did you know this, Josh? Wakiwa Springs was the first tourist attraction in Central Florida, more than 70 years before the opening of Walt Disney World.
0: I did not know that. So when you say a tourist attraction, that means there'd be a newspaper in some other land advertising for this area.
9: Touting the springs. Originally, it was an area known as Clay Springs until 1906 when they officially changed it to Wakiwa Springs.
0: Is that any connection to Clay County? Is it the same Clay up in northeast Florida?
9: I believe this was independent of that because of the clay-like, soil.
0: Okay.
9: Along the banks. Right there by the springs.
0: How about that? No, Wakiwa, the Wakiwa area is really, really fantastic. When people hear Central Florida, they think about, you know, Mickey Mouse. They think about maybe even Daytona 500. There's all these internationally known tourist areas they think about. But if they want to get into Central Florida and get proper Florida, I remember Eric Erickson, one of our national talkers, came to town and we had an event at Wakiwa Island because he asked for something that is Florida. He goes, I want to go somewhere with Florida where Floridians are going to be there. And that's where we brought him. So a great spot to be. And like you say, it's not a secret anymore. No. You need a reservation. There's probably a waiting list to get in.
9: Oh, absolutely.
0: Because, you know, the world is expanding and people are finding our backyard hotspots.
9: Now, you mentioned Wakiwa Island, and I just want to talk about that really quick because that is something completely separate from what we're talking here about the park.
0: Right.
9: That is a place that you can go to, and it is fun, but that is not a part of the Florida park system. That is a separate entity in and of itself, just to the east of where the park is off of Miami Springs Drive. They have a nice little bar there. Mm-hmm. You can get some wine, beer, and now they've got a lot of food options, a whole separate thing, but that can be fun too for, you know, taking family out there. They've got kayak rentals. You can rent a little pavilion there. But going back to Wakawa Springs State Park, you can rent pavilions there too. They've got grills. You can do grilling there. You can bring in the coolers. They also have camping. They've got a campground there as well. They've got 60 sites in a wooded area. Each site's got water, electrical hookup, a fire ring with a grill, a picnic table. Some sites have sewer hookups, and a dump station is located at the campground. Like I mentioned earlier, they've got primitive sites. And this is kind of cool. You can go ahead and rent a kayak or bring your own, go up the river, and then disembark right near a primitive campsite and just set up right there. You have to bring all your stuff if you're going to stay overnight. But it's kind of cool because you can have all your gear and just go up the river instead of having to do the hike. You could do it either way, but it's kind of cool to just take it up the river in the kayak. Now, they also have a cabin area, but this isn't your standard cabin area. I know you're thinking, oh, wow, this would be great to take the wife and kids. It's a youth group cabin area. It's used for environmental education, and groups reserving the area must meet some eligibility requirements. It's got to be part of a nature-based organization and provide an agenda highlighting primarily environmental education-based activities. But the camp can accommodate up to 160 people. So they've got a lot of room there, 13 youth cabins, bunk beds, can accommodate 10 people each. They've got 6-liter cabins, that's 30 people each. And they've got a recreation hall, a dining hall. Kitchen is not accessible under any circumstances, but you can coordinate with the park's concessions for catering options.
0: So what are we missing? What did we not cover about Wakiwa State Spring Park? Rather, if you've been there and you're like, Ed, next time you go, you got to try this thing. Josh, next time you go, your son would love this thing. Let us know. You know, send me an email, josh.mccarthy@cmg.com. Send me an open mic. Open up that WDBO app. Find the open mic button. Send in 10 to 15 seconds and we'll just play it back here on a future episode. And, you know, just kind of talk together like you're joining the show.
9: Another thing you could do in sending us an open mic, we have the ability, you can send us pictures.
0: Yes.
9: Send us pictures or video. If you go out to the park, let us see the coyote or the bear that you saw there.
0: That is a great point. Yes. Send pictures, send videos, send an open mic all within that same area of the app. And as you mentioned, or as you were talking about, there are plenty of ways to get a hold of us. That group chat feature inside the app rather, is always available as well. If you just put, hey, for no passport required in the group chat, Ed and I will find it. You can find the group chat in the group chat section of the website and in the group chat section of the WDBO app. Thank you so much, Ed Torrance, our very own traffic and travel connoisseur extraordinaire we have in the building. My name is Josh McCarthy. Thank you so much for listening to another episode of No Passport Required right here on WDBO.
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22: ABC News, I'm Brian Clark. U.S. Central Command says unidentified remains found at the location in Jordan where two U.S. service members were killed Friday could be the third soldier who was missing since the strike. Separately, an American service member was killed Saturday during the controlled detonation of an Iranian drone in Iraq, as Democratic Senator Mark Warner told the ABC's This Week.
23: This war of choice has been a disaster. It has been a disaster militarily. It has been a disaster in terms of how we're viewed around the world. It has been a disaster to our friends and the allies who question whether we will keep our promises.
22: President Trump is attending the World Cup final in New Jersey. Spain and Argentina squaring off in front of a global audience. The president will present the trophy to the winning team. Controversial influencers Andrew and Tristan Tate are in custody after they were arrested in Miami facing charges of rape and sex trafficking brought by British prosecutors. The brothers deny wrongdoing. This is AB.
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25: We've already warmed up quite a bit, so our focus will turn to the growing rain chances over the next few hours. We could see a few strong to severe thunderstorms develop during this afternoon and this evening. Your main threats will be things like heavy rain, frequent lightning, and wind gusts up to 50 miles per hour. For Channel 9 Eyewitness News, I'm meteorologist Daniel McFarland.
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7: Orange County this afternoon, keep an eye out for bumper-to-bumper traffic on both sides of I-4 at the attractions. Westbound I-4 at Princeton Street, a shoulder blocked. A truck northbound on the 429 broken down at Schofield Road. And finally, eastbound I-4 at Central Florida Parkway and State Road 482, heavily under speed. From the WDBO Traffic Center, I'm Zach Wagon.
24: 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Common sense. It's not so common anymore. That's why we need Scott Inez more than ever. It's time for Inez Says.
26: And welcome to Inez Says on the weekend. Thanks for joining us. I'm Scott Inez. I host Orlando's Morning News here on WDBO. Hope you have a chance to listen. It's an open invite. Join me for the show every weekday. We have all your breaking local news, weather, and traffic 5 to 9 a.m. right here on WDBO 107.3 FM and AM 580 Monday through Friday. Make sure you download that WDBO app and tap the open mic. Let us know what you're thinking, because this is where Orlando sounds off. I enjoy hearing from you during the week. All right, let's kick it off this weekend with politics. Here we sit about 1 month away from the statewide primaries, and one local race that's getting a lot of attention is the race for U.S. Congressional seat District 7, where the incumbent Republican Corey Mills is attempting to put controversies behind him to hold off a field that includes former Orlando television anchor Ryan Elijah. I talked with Ryan in Inez Says podcast number 971 in the WDBO app. So are you getting used to this politician thing or what?
27: A little. I don't want to be a politician, but yeah, the public figure, yes, I'm getting used to that. In a lot of ways, it's similar, but it's similar. You know what you and I do? You connect with people, you talk with people, you listen to them. A lot of that's there. There's some other things on the side that aren't as fun, but that part I love.
26: Yeah, but I don't knock on doors like you have been doing for the last couple of months.
27: I was in Orange City last night.
26: You're literally knocking on doors.
27: Literally going to their home and talking to them about their issues and where they stand in the race.
26: What are the major issues that you're hearing about from these folks?
27: So it really varies, but affordability comes up a lot. It depends in different communities how much you hear that. You hear about election integrity. We hear about property taxes, even though it's more of a state issue. These are just things when you go to their door, they want to tell you how they feel about different things. We hear about the war, but really affordability comes back a lot in our conservative values.
26: I wanted to ask you, where do you stand on fundraising here? I know the incumbent Corey Mills has really struggled in raising money here in the last few months with all the controversies surrounding him. So where do you stand in terms of fundraising?
27: I could write a book, Scott, on how difficult it is, almost fighting with one arm behind your back when you're fighting against an incumbent. Even to get a fundraiser to help you is hard. And yet, that said, I raised more than anybody in this race. We raised over $300,000. Oh. And when you talk to somebody, Ryan, I'm fully supportive of you, but I have business in D.C. I want to make sure I'm okay going against an incumbent. We have broken through that in the last month, but the first month we fought that every day. Wow. So for us to come out on top on the fundraising and by a large margin, I think says a lot. It says a lot about the trust and the number of business leaders. We have like 30 people, business leaders on our list that people recognize, yeah. And that is a trust factor.
26: Yeah, is this a grassroots thing, or are you getting some big-time money from elsewhere?
27: It's a grassroots thing, but if you've looked at our report, I mean, we have some big DeSantis and Trump people that are on that list. I mean, the president's biggest backer in the state of Florida is on our list as a donor, and when you get those people with you, yeah. I think it sends a lot. And then just grassroots are important. We have hundreds of people that donated to us and gave to us. But it's more important also to have those community leaders that say, this is someone I back and that I trust with my business's future.
26: Well, Ryan, you're going up against Michael Johnson, Sarah Ulrich on the Republican side, and of course the incumbent, like you said, Corey Mills. I know you took part in a debate last week, minus Corey Mills. You guys have kind of gone back and forth on X a little bit. He's kind of targeting you. We've got a month to go here. I know you did a debate last week with the other two. Mm-hmm. Corey was not part of it. Do you expect to have a debate eventually with him here in the next month?
27: I do not. We were in Volusia County, and I spoke to him with my wife. He said, we're going to do four debates, and he's not done either one of the two that we've thrown out there. We did the one on WESH, which was a great debate. I think people deserve to hear the issue. So I don't. I mean, we were trying to put one together in early August, but I think at the end of the day is it's hard to defend your record sometimes. And I believe that's what it is with him. You know, so I focus on what we do. And we talk on X because we can't talk in a debate. So we have to talk on X. And you've got to be careful how much you do that as well.
26: Well, it's just 1 month to go. District 7 is a Republican-leaning district, as we all know, with Seminole and parts of Volusia. Though it looks like the Democrats believe that this is a flippable district. There's a lot of money flowing into the Democrat side here, isn't there?
27: Yeah, Scott, that's what got me in the race. Is for months I saw that they were targeting this seat, and I believe we absolutely, if we elect the wrong candidate in August, can lose this seat in November. What's really been alarming to me, I've talked to Republicans who said they will not vote if our current incumbent wins in November. That's a problem. We've also had two donors that gave to us that also gave to the leading candidate right now on the Democrat side, because at the time that's the only choice they had. Those are the things I see that I want to make sure everyone knows, because it is critical. Most people do that I talk to, but it's critical to make the right choice in August.
26: You mentioned affordability being one of the top issues that people talk to you about when you're banging on doors and ringing doorbells and so forth. What are some of the other things that people are talking about with you right now?
27: Well, ethics is one. They talk about ethics. And look, I've heard from consultants saying, oh, people don't know this. They don't follow this. They know. Yeah. When I go to their door, they know. Now, I found a few older senior citizens last night that really didn't know, and that's okay, because they're not as plugged in some ways, but people know for the most part. And I think you have to let them know exactly what's on the table, you know, while really preaching what you do to help them.
26: Right.
27: Also that they understand what's at stake in this election.
26: Well, a lot of people know the name Corey Mills.
27: They do.
26: Obviously, they know you from television, being a former anchor on Fox 35. They know who you are. They know your face. They know your name. They also know the name Corey Mills. Corey was on Fox News a whole heck of a lot.
27: You don't
26: see him much on Fox News right now. Do they know about the scandals that he's facing?
27: They do. I mean, you know, I would say probably 70% of the people I speak with or have already talked about it. And, you know, some may like the voting record, but they don't like some of the things on the side. But most people know about it. So, again, that's where I let them focus on that. And if they have any questions, I'm happy to answer them. But also, you have to contrast the two. And you have to contrast electability in November. And that's what I really drill home with them.
26: So you've been at this for roughly 2.5 months or so, right? You come from the media world. world. You're seeing sort of the underbelly of what goes on in politics. What, if anything, have you learned about the political game over the last 2.5 months, perhaps, you didn't know about this venture going in?
27: Well, confirmingly, relationships matter. Relationships are critical, and I've got those with sheriffs and with business leaders. That's a big deal. But I think that what it also confirms to me is how bad this system is to take on an incumbent. You mentioned my name recognition. That's the only reason, that and my trust in the community, that I've been able to compete and, I believe, be in the driver's seat in this race. Mm-hmm. Because if you're just an average person, it's so skewed against you. And I think that's one thing we have to look at our system. Look at all of our races in the state right now. It's very hard for someone that is not an endorsed incumbent to win in these races. Mm. And yet, the people matter. That's what I love about our race. I feel the people are behind us, and it is a largely grassroots effort. And that's a big deal. But it's harder for people that don't have a job in TV to pull that off.
26: Affordability, ethics, you've talked about that. What about property tax relief? I'm seeing a lot of stories out there right now about these county officials and city officials wondering, okay, if this amendment passes come November, where the heck is this money going to come from? Are you hearing a lot of that out
27: Honestly, Scott, that's probably the number one thing we get right up there, because that's part of the affordability issue. And I see people strong on both sides. What they're concerned about is they don't feel they've seen the math yet to know. Everybody wants lower property taxes, but if you talk about veterans and different people that have different programs in the government, they're going to end up paying more for this. And I don't know that we've seen enough of these numbers to see. I've talked to community leaders that are worried about some of the funding. So I think we need to see the math more, because people are worried about it. They want their taxes to be lower, but they want to understand that they're not hurting their community, and all communities are affected a little bit different in terms of a sliding scale on this.
26: Yeah, folks don't want to rob Peter to pay Paul.
27: That's right.
26: Right?
27: That's
26: right. Absolutely. So to sum up this interview today, Ryan, tell me what your message is to those folks in District 7 who may be on the fence right now and who to vote for on the Republican side. That primary is coming up here in 1 month on August 18th. What's your message to those
27: folks? Scott, I truly believe you need somebody in Washington that lives in this district, who's raised his family here, and is wanting to fight for you. I didn't leave a job and career and lose my paycheck because I wanted to be somebody. I did it because I want to fight for this district. I have relationships. I've sat down in long meetings. I have one right after this interview, talking with leaders about what they need and then representing them. That is the job of Congress, and that's something I'm passionate about, and I think that's a message that's really grown. If you're on our Facebook page, and I hope people have connected with us there, you see the people that have got on because of that trust factor.
26: Are you going on knocking on doors later on?
27: We will be knocking on doors, You should come with me someday. That's a fascinating process.
26: I wouldn't mind doing that. You haven't knocked on my door as of yet.
27: And let me tell you, they don't all end well. Some people, we only go to registered Republican doors, but there are all ranges of voters that you find, and that's good because you get a sense where people are.
26: It's an Ed Says podcast number 971 of the WDBO app. The race for District 7 heats up with Republican challenger and former local TV anchor Ryan Elijah. As we roll along on this edition of an Ed Says on the weekend, what do you think? Is it time to lock the clocks? I think so. That's coming up. It's an Ed Says on the weekend on WDBO 107.3 FM and AM 580.
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26: And I welcome you back to Inez Says on the Weekend. I'm Scott Inez, your host for Orlando's Morning News on WDBO Monday through Friday. 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Join me on Monday morning for all your breaking local news, weather, and traffic. Greg Rhodes, Ed Torrance, Tom Terry will be here as well. Orlando's Morning News with Scott Inez. Okay, this past week, the U.S. House of Representatives took a step to finally lock the U.S. clock. It's Inez Says podcast number 969 in the WDBO app. Well, on Tuesday of this week, House lawmakers advanced legislation that would end the twice-a-year ritual of adjusting our clocks by making daylight saving time permanent. It's called the Sunshine Protection Act. It would give states the option to enact daylight saving time year-round or continue with the biannual transitions of springing forward and falling back. It cleared the House in a bipartisan effort 308-117. The bill, by the way, sponsored by Florida Republican Vern Buchanan, it will now head to the Senate. Now, for years, the debate has raged on whether we should lock the clock or not. I say lock it. Lock the clock. I would prefer standard time, but lock it. I understand the blowback. I get it. There are concerns, especially from parents who have to get their kids to school in the dark in the mornings. That can be very dangerous. I understand that. But give me the sunshine near the end of the day instead of the start of the day. Eliminate the spring forward, fall back. Like fall back, okay, fine. We get the extra hour there in the fall, but the spring forward, man, I mean, to folks like me who wake up in the middle of the night, it's brutal. It's absolutely brutal, and the older I get, the more brutal it becomes. But just do it. Lock the clock. Under this bill, summer sunrises and sunsets would be unaffected by this legislation. But I will say this now, from November through February, there would be pronounced differences in the states that don't opt out of permanent daylight saving time under this plan. For example, 4 o'clock hour sunsets would be a thing of the past up north. In New York City, for instance, the latest sunrise, which typically is January 4th, would shift from 7:20 a.m. to 8:20 a.m. So they wouldn't see the sun in New York City until 8:20 a.m. And the earliest sunset, by the way, in the Big Apple is around December 7th. That would move from 4:28 p.m. to 5:28 p.m. I can tell you this. I remember growing up in New England and it getting dark over the winter time around 4:15 in the afternoon. And even when I go up now, even when I go up to the Northeast now to visit, it starts getting dark at 4. And by 6:30, 7 o'clock, I'm ready to go to bed. It's depressing, to say the least. So those folks, I think, would benefit the most from making daylight saving time permanent in terms of the end of the day. Now, at the beginning of the day, that's a different story, and I get it. I understand the concerns. Now, President Trump is one who expressed strong support for the Sunshine Protection Act. The president said this on Truth Social: "It's time that people can stop worrying about the clock, not to mention all the work and money that is spent on this ridiculous twice yearly production. It will also be a very nice win for the Republican Party. Take it," he says. "We are going with the far more popular alternative, daylight saving, which gives you a longer, brighter day. And who can be against that? This is an easy one." Those are the president's remarks about this bill that passed the House. Now, I don't know if it's an easy one here. I say lock the clock. The president says lock the clock. But there are a lot of people out there who would disagree with that across the country. Now, Florida Congresswoman Kat Kamak was on the House floor on Tuesday, and she talked about some of the reasons why we should lock the clock here. Go.
0: "Today, I rise in strong support for H.R. 139, the Sunshine Protection Act, introduced by my friend and fellow Floridian, Congressman Vern Buchanan. Now, this is one of those issues that has been highlighted here today that brings us together as Americans, regardless of party, no matter where you are. Everyone always asks the same question every year because we are all equally annoyed. Why in the heck are we still changing our clocks? For decades, we have accepted this ritual of springing forward and falling back, even though it disrupts routines, throws off our sleep, and creates unnecessary frustration for families across the country. Now, I will say, Mr. Speaker, for me, it was always a nuisance. But as a new mom with an infant child, getting the baby on a sleep schedule, and to all the moms and dads of infants, you know what I'm talking about. You get your set, your schedule going, and then you have to spring forward or fall back. And then you start cussing the dang time changes. So this is personal at this point. It is time we stop changing the clocks and we start using some common sense. Now, Floridians, there's lots of us here in the chamber supporting this bill because, well, Floridians, we are the Sunshine State. We value sunshine. And it is critical that we do this because we all know very closely and firsthand that our communities thrive when our families have more daylight after work and after school. because that extra hour means more Little League games, more evenings at local parks, more dinners at outdoor patios and restaurants, more customers walking through the doors of all our mom and pop businesses, more time for family to simply enjoy being together. And again, as a Floridian, it is hot in the middle of the day in the summer. It gets nice in Florida in the afternoons and evenings. It'd be nice for us to enjoy a little bit more time. I know I'm making this about Florida, but I'm just being honest. You know, hashtag make America Florida. For a state like Florida that welcomes millions of visitors every single year, more daylight in the evening means more opportunities. This legislation does exactly what Americans have been asking Congress to do, not just for years, but decades. End outdated practices of changing our clocks twice a year by making daylight savings time permanent.
26: Okay, so that is Florida Congresswoman Kat Kamak from Gainesville. Now, roughly 20 states, including Florida, Alabama, South Carolina, Oregon, and Maine, have already passed legislation that would make daylight savings

0: Yo, open mic about locking the clock. Here are some of your comments here. Go.
1: Here's what I think about the time change. They should focus on the serious issues. Those people need a 10% pay cut until they start doing their job.
2: I wish they'd pick one and just leave it.
0: Your comments here. Go.
1: Here's what I think about the time change. They should focus on the serious issues. Those people need a 10% pay cut until they start doing their job.
2: I wish they'd pick one and just leave it. The earth revolves around the sun. There's going to be longer days, shorter days, summer solstice.
3: But I hate the idea of being on daylight savings time all year. Why can't we just do it with standard time?
4: Yeah, I think our weather here is the nicest during the winter months. And having more daylight during each day would be a good thing for more outdoor activities.
5: Yeah, no, I definitely agree that we need to stop with the time change. Having more daylight in the afternoon would be nice. Although I do see the other side of it. I do have little kids, and in the wintertime, the mornings are going to be really dark. But I don't think that would affect anything too much.
6: Well, good morning, everyone. Daylight savings time permanent. Wow, could we not ask for a worse thing? Sunrise at 8 o'clock during the winter? What are they thinking? Kids are going to get hurt.
0: Those, again, some of your comments on the WDBO open mic from earlier this week. Now, look, I get your concerns. I understand. But to me, just do it. Do it. Lock the clock. Now, something tells me that with this bill now headed to the Senate, it will be buried over there in the Senate. We will see. But yeah, time to lock the clock and end the madness of changing our clocks twice a year. And I'd like to hear more from you. React now. Go ahead and tap the open mic right there in the WDBO app. It is Inez Says podcast number 969 in the WDBO app. Lock the clock. When we roll along on Inez Says on the weekend, as the World Cup champion is decided this weekend, we've seen a ton of drama, both on the pitch and off. Drama. Nothing but drama. That's coming up. It's Inez Says on the weekend on WDBO, 107.3 FM and AM 580.
7: From ABC News, I'm Brian Clark. There's word of another U.S. service member's death in the Middle East this weekend. That's after as many as three were killed Friday in Jordan. ABC's Stephen Portnoy has the latest from Washington.
8: The update from U.S. Central Command says unidentified remains were found at the location in Jordan where two U.S. service members were killed Friday and a third was reported missing. Separately, CENTCOM says another American service member died in northern Iraq Saturday when an Iranian drone was blown up there in what's being called a controlled detonation of an unexploded ordnance. Another American was wounded in that incident.
7: And the Pentagon said that the U.S. targeted Iran's Revolutionary Guard during its eighth consecutive night of strikes in retribution and retaliation. The Secretary of Energy, Chris Wright, told ABC's This Week that the U.S. will continue its military operations.
9: They've continued to attack their neighbors shamelessly, civilian targets, at least as much as military targets. We don't have any reason to believe they will stop that, but we are continuing to shrink their ability to execute those attacks.
7: One day after U.S. Marshals arrested controversial influencers Andrew and Tristan Tate in Miami, authorities in the United Kingdom announced the charges the brothers are going to face relating to alleged offenses between 2010 and 2017. Karina Thomas is the assistant chief constable for Bedfordshire Police. She says the new charges relate to 38 new accounts involving seven victims.
10: There is no place for male violence against women and girls in our society, and we will continue to work tirelessly to support victims and investigate all reports made to us.
7: The Tates deny any wrongdoing. The eyes of the world on East Rutherford, New Jersey.
11: We're expecting passion and emotion, and so we'll remember forever.
7: That's where Spain and Argentina are meeting in the World Cup final. You're listening to ABC News.
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1: My truck that's hot at 120 degrees from Miami. 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
5: We've already warmed up quite a bit, so our focus will turn to the growing rain chances over the next few hours. We could see a few strong to severe thunderstorms develop during this afternoon and this evening. Your main threats will be things like heavy rain, frequent lightning, and wind gusts up to 50 miles per hour. For Channel 9 Eyewitness News, I'm meteorologist Daniel McFarland.
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13: I don't know what's going on with the level.
14: Oh, my God.
13: Woo, baby.
14: I put my headphones on. My head just exploded. I don't know what that was all about. Did somebody turn it up this weekend?
13: Yeah.
15: I don't know. Maybe.
14: Are we doing double play weekends? We don't know about it. Music radio is jacked up on our frequency. Yeah.
13: We just got punked.
14: Maybe that was it.
13: That's the start to the week.
14: I don't know.
13: Happy 4th of July, a little bit early. It's going to be a fun week. Didn't
14: we're,
13: start
14: we're
13: out
14: we're
13: fun.
14: Socialists, we'll be fine.
13: Well, it didn't start out fun as far as the Supreme Court today.
14: Ooh.
13: Not every ruling, but there are a couple that certainly did not go Republicans' way.
15: Well,
14: the ballot one.
15: Yeah, they ruled 5-4 this morning that states can count ballots that arrive after Election Day, provided they are postmarked by Election Day. So I guess that's a little bit of salve on the wound. Not entirely unexpected from my vantage point that this ruling would come down this way, but, you know, still kind of disappointing just because it's like, okay, you have so many states that have this unfettered mail-in ballot.
13: Yep.
15: How hard is it to make sure you put it in the damn mail ahead of time?
13: I know. No, it's frustrating. And this is another case where you'll have the left still talking about this Supreme Court, renegade Supreme Court. We got to expand it because it's just a tool of Trump. Please. It was Roberts and Amy Coney Barrett that went with the liberal justices. This has happened a number of different times. It doesn't seem to get as much play as when something is ruled by the conservatives on the bench.
14: I think Trump should call for packing the court today.
15: Well, you know, liberals are making the argument it should represent the number of circuits in the federal judiciary. So, yeah, let's add what would that be? You put it up to 13. So let's add 4 more justices. How about that?
14: Why not?

0: Let's do it.
1: Yeah. And most Americans hear the whole argument and are like, we're still doing this? We're still talking about this?
0: Mm-hmm.
1: Okay, next. So there's a few other things going on. Let's get to Bill Maher and J.D. Vance.
2: Yeah. Well, Iran, we started bombing them in retaliation for them attacking something going through the Strait of Hormuz, and on it goes. A shaky ceasefire now back in play.
1: What does ceasefire mean?
2: I have no idea.
1: I know we've been down this road before, but it's a head-scratcher.
2: But yeah, Vice President J.D. Vance, he was on Bill Maher's show on Friday night. They talked about Iran, of course, and Bill Maher asked about the nuclear program.
1: Mm-hmm.
3: But their program isn't destroyed. The nuclear program isn't destroyed. I mean, I don't know any of our objectives. And look, I said
4: What part is not destroyed?
3: Well, we didn't get in there. The whole thing was we have to get in there and see. Otherwise, we wouldn't be doing this.
4: Well, let me say, no, we didn't. First of all, so a nuclear program, and I'm hardly a nuclear scientist. I'm a lowly politician. But the thing that you have to destroy is their ability to enrich uranium, which has been destroyed. You have to destroy their ability. Well, because you need functioning centrifuges that can actually spin.
3: We got to get in there and we got to get the dust.
4: Okay,
3: and we didn't get in there, so how do we get the dust?
4: So that's actually a separate question. So there's the highly enriched stockpile, which, by the way, was allowed to accumulate over 20 years of previous administrations. That enriched stockpile is something that we want to get. But, Bill, if we never get it, and the president wants it, and we are going to get it. But if we never got it, it's buried deep underground, and they don't have the ability to turn it into a nuclear weapon. So the program is functionally destroyed. We're just talking about, can we set them back even further through these negotiations?
3: Okay.
1: That is a satisfactory answer.
0: I guess he didn't come back on it.
2: Well, I still kind of think, okay, well, what are we going to do moving forward?
1: That is a question.
2: You know, because it sort of seems like, okay, we're having negotiations here and there. And then Iran violates the ceasefire. And then maybe we hit back, maybe we don't. Mm-hmm. And then it's like, okay, we're having negotiations again. And I understand these things take time. You've got the memorandum of understanding that's still, going to be nearly 2 months in the making. Mm-hmm. So, we got some time, I suppose. It was nice being able to fill up for under $3 a gallon. Where I am, so I mean, I'm happy about that.
1: Yeah, well, with this
0: not where we are.
1: with the whole thing, I just am not going to come to any hard conclusion of how I feel about it until we get to late December.
2: Yeah,
1: because I don't know what the next play is.
2: Right,
1: I don't know how much of this is for the midterms to get the gas prices down before you finish a job. It's either that or some of the things that the administration said they wanted to accomplish, they've 180'd on.
2: Mm-hmm.
1: So I got to believe there's more to it and that you're playing a longer game that we just don't know. I mean, that's where I'm at. And I'm just a regular jamoke trying to figure it out like anybody else.
2: It's me.
0: I figure if we set them back 20 years, I'll be dead anyway. So,
2: so the bombs won't
1: that's
2: be
1: kind of like
2: you.
1: It doesn't involve me. I don't care.
0: Or being
1: grandkids, who cares?
0: Some windowless room pleating sheets and drooling. I don't know.
1: Yeah. Yeah, so we'll see where that goes. Meanwhile, man, these races that are going on and where the Democratic Party is going, it seems like we knew it was happening. There was a Democratic Socialist takeover, and the far-left woke nuts, certainly are influencing the party. And then all of a sudden, it's like it's already here.
2: Yeah.
1: It's like incremental, fast.
2: Oh, yeah.
1: And so we'll tackle some of that. And do you have a clip of what was going on in Texas?
2: Yeah, well, there was the state political convention, and there was the very unique defense of U.S. Senate candidate James Tallarico, that weird little Children of the Corn guy.
1: Yeah.
2: And the Texas Land Commissioner candidate for the Democrats, Ben Flores, got out there and said some odd things.
1: Yes, he did.
5: Next time they say that James is trans, we're all trans.
1: What?
5: When they say James is a gay tofu-eating vegan, we're all gay tofu-eating vegans.
2: Flip that one.
1: No kidding. What about Spartacus?
5: And when they say James is going to hell, we'll say we're all going to hell.
2: Okay.
1: All right.
5: Mm-hmm. But jokes on them.
2: The joke's on them. You just gave the RNC a clip of you saying we're all gay tofu eating vegans.
1: Correct. Yes. quite a defense of James Tallarico.
0: Yeah.
1: And I don't think you guys watch maybe as much YouTube as I might, but the ad is constant. Tallarico, $5. Do you have $5 that you could give?
2: Yeah.
1: Have you seen it?
2: Yeah.
1: It's running all the time.
0: What do I get for that? Do I get a sticker, tote
1: no,
0: bag? What do I get?
1: No, but nothing? You get control of the Senate back to the Democrats fight against the billionaires, Scott. You ever heard that one before?
0: Yeah, a billion times.
1: Of course.
0: Yeah.
1: And I don't know if you happen to see over the weekend, Joe Biden, he was at the old Democratic convention in Maryland.
0: Stumbling and bumbling.
1: Wow.
0: Things have not gotten better in retirement.
2: Weird, huh? There,
1: you know, I don't have to go through the whole speech, but there were just little parts where I couldn't figure it out. And David, you're the guy that has, you know, this weird talent for deciphering what Joe's trying to say.
2: Well, it's the Josetta Stone that I developed during my days as a nursing home volunteer.
1: Okay, so help with this one. I know it's something corruption, and then I'm not quite sure.
6: The corruption. The brazen, blatant corruption.
1: What was that?
2: Brazen and blatant corruption.
1: Brazen and blatant?
2: Yes.
0: That was blatant.
1: All right.
6: The brazen, blatant corruption.
0: Bling corruption.
1: Hmm.
0: Those big chains.
1: Yeah. Okay, and then it was something else. I forget.
6: Corruption on a scale never seen before in American history in any administration.
2: Corruption on a scale that's never been seen before. In American history.
1: Okay. All right. So we got that one. You ready for your next challenge?
2: Sure.
1: Okay. I'm not quite sure here. It's something. I know he says, get up, damn it, at the end.
6: That's what you do is nice, straightforward, and simple. It's time to get up, damn it.
1: What was that?
2: The president of the United States, something, it's simple. I don't know what the lead up to that was.
1: Yeah, it's...
6: That's what you do is nice, straightforward, and simple. It's time to get up, damn it.
1: Warren Simple? Is that what he said? Say again, David.
2: The president of the United States, something, it's simple.
1: All right.
2: Words.
6: That's what you do is nice, straightforward, and simple. It's time to get up, damn it.
0: Warren Simple? Warren Simple?
1: Warren Simple kind of man?
0: Warren Simple? I don't know.
1: We put it into song? Skinnerd? Don't know about that one.
0: It was really strange, man.
1: Yeah, it was. And then it's something about young people. Is it bumbling around? I don't know what he was saying here.
6: For the young people in this room, I know you're trying to make sense of all this bubbling and unfolding around you. I get it. I really do.
1: What?
2: Bubbling up, foaming around you?
0: I thought it was fooling around.
1: All right, let's do the whole clip again.
6: For the young people in this room, I know you're trying to make sense of all this bubbling and unfolding around you.
2: Oh, bubbling and unfolding.
6: I really do.
1: Okay.
0: Bubbling and unfolding around. Yeah, okay.
1: What does that mean?
2: All this stuff that's swirling around you and you don't know what to do?
0: I guess.
1: All right. Bubbling and unfolding around
2: you. There is a serious lack of truant dashed under the pressure.
1: Okay. Sounds like a Smashing Pumpkin lyric from 1996. From Melancholy and the Infinite Sadness. Something like that. All right. I think we got all that. Then it was just, I think he wanted to say damn it, but didn't bring himself to do it.
6: So let's get up and fight back, God darn it.
2: All right, there you go.
1: All right. So he still has that anger thing where all of a sudden he does that.
0: He does the stand up thing too, yeah.
2: Yeah.
1: Yeah. And there was also, you know, his dad once said, Joey. There was a whole bit on that too.
0: He did that again, the dad thing?
1: He did. What is that?
0: I don't know.
2: I have no idea what that is.
0: I think that's your computer.
1: I'm not doing anything. It's just, it has a mind of its own.
2: That's the sound of the Josetta Stone breaking.
0: Yeah. Not me this time.
1: You know what? With the whole start with all the tech stuff at this.
0: Yes.
1: You know what I say?
0: What?
1: Good. Makes us stronger. Makes us overcome challenges.
0: Yeah.
1: I'm going Jocko on this
2: thing.
1: There
2: you go.
1: Okay.
0: Maybe that sound lets you know that there's a Joe Biden clip coming.
1: That's great. Well, it is Monday. That means Mashup Monday. Always look forward to it. I don't know what we have today.
2: Dude, this is... Bill McClintock has outdone himself for this one. Okay.
1: Oh, wait a second. Did this just come out in the last week?
2: Yeah, it came out a couple days ago.
1: I did not listen to it on purpose, wondering if you were going to bring this in.
2: Okay, so it is... get your scorecards ready.
1: Okay.
2: Huey Lewis in the News, The Power of Love.
1: Yeah.
2: Versus The Tramps, Disco Inferno.
1: Yeah.
2: Versus The Commodores, Lady... Versus
1: okay.
2: Jimi Hendrix All Along the Watchtower versus Earth, Wind, and Fire, Serpentine Fire.
0: Ooh, yeah.
1: Roll it.

0: Jimi Hendrix.
1: It's wild.
2: Does McClintock take psychedelics? Because this seemed imagined somewhere else, man.
0: He hears things we can't hear.
3: He just picks a different, like, Sirius XM niche channel. Says, okay, yacht rock. Listens for 3 hours and says, these all work together.
2: It's like some sort of trip that you take that sometimes you're like, I'm not sure if that was good or bad, but it was certainly interesting. I'll tell you that.
0: Standing.
2: And it did work.
0: Yeah, it worked.
2: Oh,
0: yeah.
2: It fits together.
0: Yep.
3: Wow.
2: Socialists have taken over the Democratic Party.
0: Oh, yeah.
2: The proof coming up and the five stories we're watching today in just a few.

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0: David Van Camp, Scott Robbins, and now the five stories we're watching today.
1: All right, number five, the French public health officials showing more than 1,000 excess deaths since the heat wave started hitting last week because they don't want air conditioning. It's mind-boggling to me.
2: David, on Friday, I don't know if you heard it. We talked about it when you were out in the UK. They're arresting people for using their air conditioning.
1: Dude. Well, yeah.
2: I'm serious.
1: And officials in Paris are telling people to not get a hotel room to get air conditioning. There is a crazy stat that I was looking at. When you look at excess heat deaths in Europe, Asia, Africa, the Americas, and Oceania, per capita, per 100,000 people per year by continent, Europe has the highest rate by 23.5. Asia comes in second at 4.5 deaths per 100,000. Africa at 4 per 100,000. The Americas at 2.5 per 100,000. Oceania at 2 per 100,000. It's a joke. And they're still like, we will not have air conditioning. It would make you sick. No, you're killing old people.
3: No kidding. There's somebody I know right now in Paris, and they've been getting Ubers and just riding around in them.
1: Yeah.
3: Because they have air conditioning.
2: Really?
3: Yeah.
1: Wow. Number four, on that note, Paris's deputy mayor for international relations says the U.S. bears a significant amount of responsibility for the deadly heat wave going on.
3: How? What did we do?
1: It's because we're running our air conditioning and it's making Europe hotter because of climate change.
3: Oh, my.
2: Talk to China. Shut up.
1: My goodness. All right. Number three, DHS Secretary Mark Wayne Mullen says that at the current rates, deportation numbers will surpass the 2025 numbers in the next 6 weeks or so. Number two, a federal grand jury is investigating alleged financial crimes by a guy named Neville Roy Singham. He is a China-based tech tycoon whose fortune has funded a sprawling network of socialist, communist, and Marxist organizations across the U.S. for the past decade. He's been pretty successful at it, too. And number one, the Supreme Court ruled 5-4 that states can count ballots that arrive after Election Day as long as they're postmarked by Election Day.
2: You know what would take care of that? The SAVE Act.
1: Well, yeah, but can't get it done. Got dog parades to plan.
2: I know.
3: So frustrating.
2: It is very frustrating.
3: Jeez.
2: So I saw some ticket prices for different things over the weekend. And we talk about this, and you sound like old man River. I can't believe the ticket prices of things these days. But it's not just us. It's like crazy when you're talking about $700 for a concert ticket or $300, you know, for a baseball game, World Cup, $800 or whatever. There's a name for it now. I don't know if you've seen it. Funflation.
1: Oh.
3: Funflation.
2: Funflation.
3: Okay.
2: Yes. It's anything that's fun is going to be more expensive.
1: Oh, yeah.
2: And it is. You're seeing it all over the place. This is the Markley, Van Camp, and Robbins Show.
3: Good thing I don't like to have fun.
2: You are opposed to fun. You will have fun occasionally, but I've noticed.
3: You say that to me all the time.
2: Why do you hate fun?
3: Why do you hate fun?
2: There's so many fun things that you just want no part of.
3: Yeah.
2: It's true.
3: I know.
2: Yes. They're saying bucket list experiences are carrying premium price tags. I don't know, man. Going to a concert doesn't seem like bucket list unless it's like this artist you've been dying to see forever. Yeah. Just everything does cost more.
1: Mm-hmm.
2: And it will remain that way as long as people keep paying to do it.
1: Yeah. Well, the concert tickets thing in particular, that's not even funflation. That's just called monopoly.
2: Wow.
3: It is. Yeah, it's crazy. It's nuts.
2: It's something, man. All right. Proof that the Democratic Party has been taken over by socialists. And what's your story? Straight ahead.

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1: starts now.
2: ABC News, I'm Brian Clark. There's word of another U.S. service member's death in the Middle East this weekend. That's after the deaths of as many as three others in Jordan on Friday. ABC's Stephen Portnoy has more from Washington.
3: The update from U.S. Central Command says unidentified remains were found at the location in Jordan where two U.S. service members were killed Friday and a third was reported missing. Separately, CENTCOM says another American service member died in northern Iraq Saturday when an Iranian drone was blown up there in what's being called a controlled detonation of an unexploded ordnance. Another American was wounded in that incident.
2: Authorities in Tucson, Arizona say nine people were shot early this morning by a suspect before police shot and seriously injured that suspect. The shooting remains under investigation. A U.S.-style halftime show at the World Cup final in New Jersey. It featured performances by Madonna, Shakira, Justin Bieber, and Chris Martin of Coldplay. President Trump will present the trophy to the winner of the Argentina-Spain game.
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7: We've already warmed up quite a bit, so our focus will turn to the growing rain chances over the next few hours. We could see a few strong to severe thunderstorms develop during this afternoon and this evening. Your main threats will be things like heavy rain, frequent lightning, and wind gusts up to 50 miles per hour. For Channel 9 Eyewitness News, I'm meteorologist Daniel McFarland.
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0: The Markley, Van Camp, and Robbins Show. Jamie Markley, David Van Camp, Scott Robbins. This is how I knew that the socialists have really taken over the Democratic Party. Because a guy like Senator Chris Murphy, he gets his talking points. He goes out on Meet the Depressed. And he just prattles them right off.
1: Mm-hmm.
0: And here we go. Because he was asked about, hey, what about the Democratic Socialists seemingly taking over the party here, sir?
2: I want us to be a Big Ten party. I mean, I've been saying this for years. I think that it's actually a sign of a party that is alive and growing when there's a contest of ideas inside the party. So I'm not a Democratic Socialist, but I do believe that the Democratic Party has been historically way too timid in taking on corporate power. I think our party should have bigger ideas. I put one on the table last week, a $25 minimum wage. And I think we do have to have answers for the way in which corporations and billionaires are taking over and corrupting our politics.
0: Who had the most billionaires give to their causes?
1: Dude, yeah.
0: The Democrats.
1: Kamala Harris spent $1.5 billion on a 70-whatever-day campaign.
0: Mm-hmm. Yes. Big Ten Party was the talking point.
3: I mean, because three or four people said it. Yeah, it was
0: more than that.
3: Yeah, I mean, everybody who went out said it.
0: Yes.
1: I'm just wondering what the overall reaction would be. Let's say that in a handful of primaries, people who describe themselves as national socialists, that would be Nazis, started winning Republican primaries. And, you know, you had different like Tim Scott goes out there and asked on Meet the Press, hey, what do you think about this rise of national socialists in the Republican Party? He says, hey, we got to be a big tent party. People would be screaming about it.
0: Of course.
1: And rightfully so. I mean, I'm not sitting here saying, yes, we need, you know, the Republican Party needs to recruit more national socialists. No.
0: No.
3: Cool. Can we get off the one-trick pony raising the minimum wage thing, too? Yeah.
0: No.
3: So yeah.
1: That's $25 an hour. Why not $100 an hour?
3: Why not?
1: You know?
3: While you're at it.
0: Well, yeah.
3: Why stop there, Chris? What are you afraid of?
0: Yeah. Yeah, and then, you know, as far as health care, it's going to be the litmus test for all these things. And one we've seen now is, what are your feelings on Gaza?
1: Oh, yeah.
0: And do you hate the Jews? Because if you love the Jews, we don't have room for you in this party, it doesn't seem.
3: Yeah, it's a tent gets very small then.
1: It's a big tent party for sure.
3: Yeah, Jews enter through the back. They got their own place to sit under the tent.
0: And the proof for that?
3: Yeah.
0: Scott Wiener.
1: Dude. Oh, okay. So California State Senator running for Congress now. He's the weirdo who wrote legislation making it legal to knowingly give someone AIDS. He also wants to keep gay sex offenders off of registries and supports, hey, you know, if you're 24 and you're having a relationship with a 14-year-old boy, you should not be put on a sex offender registry. Okay, love is love.
0: Unreal with this dude.
1: I mean, just aggressively liberal and pro-LGBTQ pervert, whatever. He got run out of a pride event because he's a Jew and doesn't hate Israel enough. I mean, he's surrounded by a mob and chased out.
0: Yes. And the nuts yelling at him. I'm surprised you got all this edited.
1: I think I did.
0: No, okay, roll it.
4: You've been terrible.
5: Everybody
4: on Gaza.
5: Hates you.
4: You do not belong Everybody here anymore, Scott. And it breaks my heart. It breaks my heart. How could you do this to Francisco?
0: Yes.
1: Yeah.
0: Nice job with the editing.
1: Thank you. Dude, and there, I mean, he's just looking like, all right, I'm looking for the exit. He's not going to engage and all that, which is
3: fear is in his eyes.
1: Yeah, it's probably the smart thing to do to not engage in that kind of situation because these are unhinged lunatics. But these are the people that you've been courting your entire career, sir. So it's like on a human level, I kind of feel bad for him because I think, no, you shouldn't be run out of any event because you're a Jew or any religious persuasion. But you created this monster or helped do it.
0: Yes, and you would think that, okay, the guy is so crazy progressive on the alphabet mafia stuff, he would get maybe a pass on the other stuff. Not that one.
1: Nope.
3: Well, I read today where the Mamdani vote, while you thought it was a bunch of people voting for free stuff, wasn't necessarily true. They did vote for the free stuff, but the thing that drove them to the polls was Jew hatred.
0: Mm-hmm. Yes.
3: Which is incredible.
0: Yes, that's indoctrination, man. That's happened
3: what
0: over time.
3: What pushes him over the top is the Jew-hating vote.
0: Yes.
3: It's incredible to even think about.
0: Yes. What you think what happened October 7th, 2023?
3: Yeah.
0: Okay. And I was thinking about this earlier today. For Hamas, Hezbollah, anybody else, it pays to get one of those right where you could go into Israel and cause that kind of havoc and just, I mean, it's more than havoc. It was things that slaughter. We never thought we would see in our lifetime. Just horrific. And it's worked out for that side so well. And some people will say, well, Israel, they they went back at it too hard. Did they?
1: No. No, to me,
0: that was part of the reason they knew on the world stage and world media it would all turn on Israel. And it has.
1: It's crazy.
3: Well, like it is. If you don't punch the bully in the mouth, he's going to keep coming. So eventually you got to punch him in the mouth. And you got to punch him hard. And that's what happened here. And they can go ahead and paint this any way they want to. Is there a reason? Is there ever a reason to all of a sudden look at what the Jews are doing and maybe have a problem or conflict with it? I'm sure it's up for debate. We can talk about that.
0: Yeah, but this started way before that.
3: This one has not have done it. I mean,
0: no.
3: Again, I mean, you can talk about Lebanon, and I know Trump's pissed that they're going into Lebanon.
0: Sure.
3: You know, and that's, and I understand that to a certain extent. But then again, I think they're tired of messing around with this crap.
0: Dude, the hunger
3: lobbing
0: strikes.
3: A few bombs here and there, you know.
0: At Columbia or wherever.
3: Yeah.
0: That were hilarious.
1: Yeah. Yes.
0: From these college students. Wasn't that spring 2024?
1: It was, yeah.
0: So that wasn't even a year into it.
3: Yeah.
0: I mean, it seems like this was the plan all along.
3: It's really something.
0: It really is.
3: Wow.
0: All right, it's that time. We do it a couple of times a day. Go around the table. It may not be the biggest story out there, but it caught your attention. David, today, what's your story?
1: Well, we keep hearing that it's horrible to end temporary protected status for Haitian nationals, which the Trump administration can do now because the Supreme Court, they understood what the word temporary means. I mean, some of these folks came in after the earthquake more than a decade ago, and they're still. And even the Obama administration said they're going to have to go back after 18 months.
0: Mm-hmm.
1: But no, that's not the case. Here we are. Right. Now, I always love this because we talk about that time in 2018 when Trump apparently said, why do we have to keep taking people from these crap hole countries?
0: Right.
5: Tears of rage.
1: Yeah, that was Cory Booker actually saying he had tears of rage because Trump called Haiti a crap hole country.
0: Yes.
1: Well, back in 2018, after Trump said that allegedly, Anderson Cooper, he was one of the several media figures to say, well, that was horrible too. Haiti is already great, sir.
0: Okay. Roll it.
6: And I mean, Haiti is so, you know, yeah, it's the poorest country in the Western Hemisphere, but it's, you know, a country can be poor economically and rich in culture and rich in the strength of the people and rich in so many different ways. And Haiti is in that way among the richest countries I've ever been to. I mean, the Haitian people are incredibly strong. Carry themselves with such dignity and for generations, you know, have...
0: Barbecue took it over, dude.
1: Yeah.
0: Are you kidding me?
6: Had governments which have not paid attention to them, which have stolen from them, and yet, whatever adversity they have faced, they face it head on. And as I said, you know, when you meet them, they, you know, Haitians look you in the eye, they slap your hand hard when you shake it.
0: You're a media guy.
1: Yeah.
0: You go over there. What do you think?
1: Well, yeah. I would say then, by Anderson Cooper's own definition, then there should be no problem with them going to such a vibrant and culturally rich place like Haiti.
0: Of course, you'd want to go back home.
3: Definitely.
0: You would think.
3: So you can slap hands with people.
1: Yeah.
0: Like, was that serious or was that some sort of comedy bit from him? That's what he does best.
1: That's when he was on Conan because Conan O'Brien was about to make his trip to Haiti.
0: Oh, right.
1: The pilgrimage to Haiti because...
0: That's right.
1: Haiti's already great. No, it's not.
0: See, he's still laughing at that.
3: Make Haiti great.
0: The giggles of Anderson Cooper.
3: That's great, yeah.
0: All right, Scotty, what do you got for your story?
3: A Mexican vigilante dubbed Batman is wanted by police for allegedly chasing down suspected motorbike thieves. They've been stealing the motorbikes.
0: Okay.
3: And this Batman guy's had enough.
0: Yeah.
3: So he's running him down. He's catching him. And when he does catch him, he tapes him to lampposts.
0: That's awesome.
3: And takes the stolen bike and sets it next to him and takes a pen and puts thief across their forehead.
0: Where is this happening?
3: It's in Mexico.
0: That's incredible.
3: It is incredible. Cops are after him.
0: Well, sure. Can't have vigilante justice.
3: Can't have vigilante justice. But it's funny watching these guys. I mean, it's like the movies where they just wrap the tape around them 1,000 times. They can't move their arms or feet or anything. Then sometimes it puts mustaches on them and horns. It's hilarious.
0: Oh, anyway, my gosh.
3: So cops are looking for this guy. But, hey, you know what they did say? The bike thefts are down.
0: I bet they are.
3: Yeah. I don't know when he does his work and when he runs them down and catches them, but he's caught a few.
1: Wow.
3: To me, that's great punishment.
0: Yeah.
3: Yeah, time to a lamppost. Draw fit pictures on their face.
0: For my story, it doesn't have to do with Batman.
3: Okay.
0: But another superhero.
3: Yeah.
0: Supergirl.
3: Ooh, I hear that one's not very good.
0: Whoa. Apparently another disappointment at the old box office.
3: Yeah.
1: Bad.
0: For DC.
3: Yeah.
0: Only earned $38 million domestically.
3: Covered is bare.
0: Well below the projected $50 million it thought it would get, and that was tampered down.
1: Yeah, and even that would not be a great opening for a, you know, what's supposed to be a blockbuster superhero movie.
3: Summertime.
0: Yes.
3: Yeah.
0: Well, and so DC, you know, I don't follow it this close, but I know it had been a major disappointment, like, through the years, right?
3: Mm-hmm.
0: But then with the reboot of Superman a year ago, they thought, okay, we're back on track now. Mm-hmm. And Supergirl was in that. She was introduced there. So their hopes were heightened. And I don't know if this is one of those things, again, where people on the left are going to say, well, it's because the public's stupid and they don't want to see a woman in power.
3: Right.
0: I have no idea if the movie's good or not. By all reviews, it's not very good.
1: When even Variety is turning on a girl boss movie like this, it's not a good movie.
0: Yeah.
1: They said
0: it doesn't seem
1: to
0: be so.
1: Mess. It was just not watchable.
0: And you wonder, how many times are they going to do this? How much money can you lose?
3: People stop throwing money at them, I guess. I mean,
0: I guess.
3: It's amazing to me you lose that much money.
0: Yeah.
3: That's supposed to be your big weekend, too.
0: Yep, and on it goes.
3: Oops.
0: All right, I know 4th of July is coming up, and you maybe want steak. You can't steal it shoving it in your pants.
3: No.
0: Nimrods of the News is coming up, and a news update in just a few right here.

0: Peek-a-boo. Peek-a-boo. Smile.
1: Smile, buddy.
0: Come on, smile. Oh, honey, he's still not smiling.
1: Maybe he's not a smiler.
0: Yeah, maybe he's just not a happy baby.
1: Maybe he's just being a boy. You know how boys are.
0: Or maybe he's teething. Oh, poor baby. I think his gums hurt.
1: Maybe he's just tired.
0: Or maybe his tummy hurts. He didn't eat that much.
1: Maybe he's not ticklish.
0: You think maybe he's scared of the dog?
1: Maybe he'll outgrow it. Maybe it's a phase. Maybe he just doesn't like smiling.
0: Maybe he has autism, and we can definitely do something to help.
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2: Well, we made history over the weekend. So, of course, Iran was playing Egypt in the World Cup over the weekend. I think it was a 1-1 draw. It was Pride Night, by the way. Not a whole lot of rainbow flags in the audience, really, but there were a few.
1: Oh, yeah.
2: And also, the U.S. became the first nation to host a FIFA World Cup team and bomb that same team's country on the same day.
3: Wow.
2: We made history.
3: How about that?
2: All
3: huh?
2: right.
1: Yeah. We were provoked, to be fair.
2: Well, yeah, and that's just a reminder. You know, the flyovers aren't just a cool thing to see at a ball game. You know, it's actually just a reminder of what we can do. If we have the will to do it.
3: Yeah, the flyover that game, their jets just kept going.
1: Buddy of mine was in D.C. last week for part of the big fair kickoff there they had. And they had a big flyover.
3: Yeah.
1: He didn't know it was coming. He said, it scared the crap out of me.
3: Yeah.
1: Which I would imagine if you don't know that it's coming. Usually, you know, you're at a football game or something like that, you know, okay, this is going to happen right at the end of the national anthem. But if you don't know it's coming, yeah, that can happen. All right, we got to get to Nimrods. Here we go.
4: When the going gets tough.
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7: I love the poorly educated.
1: All right. Nimrod's the news. We go to Florida, where, of course, grocery prices are high. You know that. Meat prices, pretty high. But you can't excuse this. This guy went into a store, had his pants on, started stuffing meat into his pants. Oh. Talking brisket, pricey cuts of beef, and then it's caught on camera. You got to know cameras are everywhere.
2: Yeah.
1: And they had somebody actually in the local news talking about this.
8: Big pants. I think they're like made for stealing, you know? Yeah, it's blocked at the bottom so it doesn't go through. Came over here, looked around to see if anybody was looking, and he shoved it in his pants. Ended up going across the street to Publix. One of my employees was on break and saw all the rest of the stuff that he had.
3: Brisket, wine.
8: Called the cops and we got everything back. He ran off after we got the stuff back. By the time the cops got there, he was gone. But they have a good description. They have the video, and I'm sure he's on foot somewhere.
1: Oh, yeah.
3: I feel sorry for the person who bought that steak when they put it back in the old cooler, though.
2: I know. Like, well, you can mark it down, right?
3: You have to. Yeah.
2: This has been in a thief's pants, by the way.
3: Yeah.
1: Yeah, there you go. Well, it was like the other case from Florida last week. You missed it on Friday, David. Speaking of a bottle of wine with a woman.
3: Oh, gosh.
1: It was more than her pants where she hid that thing.
2: Oh, gosh.
3: I know.
1: And then you're like, okay, you're talking about one of the mini bottles, something like that. Oh, no.
3: No. Oh, no.
1: No. Full size.
2: Yeah. She went to Carlsbad Caverns on that, huh?
1: Oh, boy. And that's Nimrod's in the news.

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7: From ABC News, I'm Brian Clark. The collapse of the ceasefire with Iran's resulted in the deaths of several U.S. service members, as ABC's Stephen Portnoy has the weekend details from Washington.
8: The death of a service member in northern Iraq is described as the result of a controlled detonation of an unexploded ordnance that was carried by a one-way Iranian attack drone. Another American was wounded in that incident. Separately, CENTCOM says unidentified remains have been located as the military has searched for a missing service member in Jordan, where two others were killed in an Iranian strike on Friday.
7: And Central Command says that U.S. strikes overnight targeted Iran's Revolutionary Guard, retaliating for the Friday strikes. President Trump's calling for new economic action. He wants Iran added to a bipartisan Russia sanctions bill. Mick Mulroy is an ABC News analyst and former Deputy Assistant Secretary of Defense for the Middle East.
9: We're trying to put a lot of economic pressure on the regime. They obviously need money to fund their operations. That's part of the blockade, for example, the naval blockade. But increasing sanctions and increasing secondary sanctions, so companies and countries that do business with Iran so that they can sell their energy, which is a majority of their income, becomes more and more difficult.
7: The World Cup final underway in New Jersey with Spain and Argentina squaring off. Argentina star Lionel Messi is the first man in history to start in three World Cup finals. President Trump will present the trophy to the winners. Authorities in Tucson, Arizona say nine people were shot early this morning in downtown before a responding police officer shot and seriously injured the suspect. Officer Frank Magu says body camera footage will help investigators figure out what happened.
10: Tucson Fire Department personnel responded, assisted in rendering medical aid, and transported all of those victims to an area hospital. Right now, the investigation is continuing. It is a rather large crime scene, as you can imagine.
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5: We've already warmed up quite a bit, so our focus will turn to the growing rain chances over the next few hours. We could see a few strong to severe thunderstorms develop during this afternoon and this evening. Your main threats will be things like heavy rain, frequent lightning, and wind gusts up to 50 miles per hour. For Channel 9 Eyewitness News, I'm meteorologist Daniel McFarland.
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11: All right, let's do it. The Markley, Van Camp, and Robbins Show. Jamie Markley, David Van Camp, Scott Robbins.
12: Yeah.
11: Okay, some big decisions coming down from the Supreme Court.
12: Yeah.
13: Disappointing ones, too.
12: Yeah, I guess we can start off with the bad news. The Supreme Court has ruled that the children of illegal aliens and foreign nationals born in the U.S. count as American citizens. The birthright citizenship, I'm not surprised by it at all. It went 5-4. Roberts and Barrett joined all the liberals in voting on this. Not surprised.
11: No, but disappointed.
12: Yeah.
13: Well, it hurts the tourism industry.
11: Well, it depends on how you look at it.
12: Yeah. Yeah.
11: China will be sending more.
13: Come over here and have a kid and go
11: pregnant women. Yeah.
12: Yeah.
11: Because that's been happening. That's the big problem with it.
13: Oh, yeah.
11: And I know there are people on the left that are thinking the people on the right are just big meanies. Mm-hmm. But you don't understand how this works. They do it on purpose.
12: Yes. They're gaming the system.
11: Yes.
12: Well,
11: and that's got to be stopped.
12: I did like how Brett Kavanaugh, literally said, hey, Congress can do something about it. Wink, wink, do your jobs. Don't rely on us all the time.
11: Yeah, that is true. On a number of different things, actually.
12: Yes. Also, I guess this is the good news, is that common sense ruled the day. The Supreme Court ruled that states can, in fact, ban boys from playing in girls' sports. Technically, it was 6-3, but the liberals agreed in part, dissented in part. Basically, to sum up their arguments, the majority is right, but I don't like it. That's basically what happened. Yeah,
13: was that you said her?
12: That
13: you
12: was
13: saw her?
12: I believe all three of them. Yes,
13: okay.
12: All three of the liberals on the court were basically like, "Well, yeah, I mean, I guess if you look at the law, states have that ability to do it, but I don't like it. It makes my feelings hurt, and dongs should be able to be in girls' sports."
11: Well, it was weird because I read two different stories on this, and they talk about it being a unanimous decision, yet they dissent on these points.
12: Yes.
11: And that makes it a little confusing, but as you said, it's like, well, yeah, technically the person has a dong, and I'd like for him to be able to play, but I get what you're saying. Okay.
12: Yeah.
11: It's like they cried uncle.
13: And also, by the way, it's up to states to decide. This wasn't a national thing.
12: Oh, yeah.
13: And the states where you already can do it, Illinois, that means that won't change at all.
8: Yeah, but you're also looking at lawsuits then.
13: No, perhaps.
8: Yeah. This should be easy.
13: Oh, I agree.
8: And you brought up a point off air, Scott, which was you have all these women out protesting the decision.
13: Yeah, I mean, it's just
8: biological
13: weird
8: women.
13: Yeah, it's weird to me that you would do that, but it's there.
8: Well, at that point, you're captured.
13: Mm-hmm. Yep.
8: I mean, it's whatever it is. You're not looking out for other women.
12: Right.
8: Really, what's fair? It's just you are married to an ideology then.
13: I think the sign people just go pick up whatever sign they're supposed to carry that day.
12: Yes.
13: They're part of their full-time job.
12: Well, it's kind of like a dry cleaner facility where, you know, instead of clothes on the spinning racks and everything, it's just a different sign. What are we doing today?
13: Yeah.
12: Black Lives Matter.
13: Right, yeah, exactly.
12: Here it comes.
8: Yeah. Yep, that's true. You know who started that in part?
9: How dare you?
8: Yeah, what? Climate change? Here's my sign.
12: Yeah.
8: Gaza? Here's my sign. Dogs and girl sports? Here you go. Whatever it is.
13: No kings.
8: Oh, yeah, they got to go with that.
13: Yeah, you got to.
8: Of course. So there'll be a lot of reaction to that throughout the show today. Also, the Democratic Party, it's very interesting to watch this right now.
12: Oh, yeah.
8: Because you got a few Democrats saying, okay, we've got to separate ourselves from these, quote, Democratic Socialists, which means communists.
12: Mm-hmm.
8: And others saying, oh, no, big tent. Big tent party.
12: Well, yeah, there are a lot of Democrats, especially who aren't in safe sort of conservative blue areas,
8: mm-hmm.
12: who are terrified to speak out against the rise of communism in their party. So the talking points have gone out, and I just decided to make a montage here.
8: Okay, roll it.
10: Ending prisons, ending police, no borders. Are you worried at all about the impact that these positions could have on the Democratic Party's ability to win a majority in November?
14: We are a big tent party.
15: I am absolutely a big tent person.
16: It's a big tent party.
10: Ending prisons.
17: We are a big tent party.
18: I want us to be a big tent party.
10: Ending police.
19: We have to have a big tent.
10: No borders.
20: Big tent means big tent.
21: We will replace the frigidity of rugged individualism with the warmth of collectivism.
12: There you go. Big tent, man.
8: David, no joke. Friday, when you were out.
13: Yeah.
8: That's what we were talking about. I'm like, this is the new talking point. They got it. It's big tent.
13: Everybody says the same thing.
8: It is. And that's not a joke. That's been going on for years. There is actually an email that goes out with talking points.
13: Refer to it as big tent party.
12: Yes.
8: And there you go.
12: Do it.
8: Man, oh, man. So you're really not standing up for anything.
12: Well, and the funny part to me is that, again, the socialists don't want a big tent party. They have no interest in preserving the careers of whether it's Cory Booker, certainly not Hakeem Jeffries. I mean, they hate the Democrat Party. They want to see it burn. They're just a convenient skin suit for these people to wear to get positions of power.
8: Yeah, to get where they want to go. Yeah, they are their useful idiots, basically. And playing their parts, it sounds like. Okay. And then the people defending and out actually giving talking points for the communists.
12: Oh, yeah.
8: So you have a New York City socialist defending the pro-communist candidate.
12: Yeah, the likely next representative for New York's 13th congressional district is a communist who has talked about charming things like using the American flag as a napkin and talked about wanting to destroy Western civilization and the United States. The co-chair of the New York City Democratic Socialist Party, he's a weird little guy named Gustavo Gordillo. He kind of looks like Gomez Adams on puberty blockers.
13: Yeah, he does. He does. Wow, he does. Yeah.
12: So on CNN, well, he defended the communist Daria Lisa Avila Chevalier.
8: Okay.
22: You know, ultimately what we saw in this election is that millions of dollars were spent trying to make the race about Twitter, about, you know, years-long posts. And New Yorkers rejected that at the ballot box. Voters decided that what mattered in the election was what Daria Lisa was putting forward in her platform. I think that the Democratic Party establishment is doing everything it can to distract from the fact that voters are trying to hold them accountable. And Daria Lisa said that, you know, she's grown from past posts that she's made. Things get heated online. I think that what we're seeing is that voters are furious at the political establishment and things that may have been considered deal breakers in the past just aren't considered important anymore.
13: Okay. That guy sounds exactly like James Earl Jones.
8: So you're saying not real masculine is what you're saying?
13: Yes.
8: What is really going on here with all of these people that are voting this way? Or is it mostly women with some men?
12: It's mostly wealthier, not super wealthy, but people with some money, college educated. Because if you look at, for example, in Maine, you've got the Oysterfuhrer, the left-wing candidate who had the Nazi tattoo, Graham Plattner. He's running because he's a working class guy.
8: Please.
12: Not really, but he pretends to be one on TV.
8: Right.
12: When you look at his race and his polling versus Susan Collins, the incumbent Republican, Susan Collins is winning the working class vote.
13: Yeah, which is really interesting.
12: By a lot. Yeah. She's up 21 points over this guy. And it is mostly people with advanced degrees. People who may be good in their jobs, whatever it is they've done, but they've spent more time in school than they have, outside.
8: Well, then if it's percentages, it's more women than men.
12: Yes.
8: Okay. Maybe there's a different theory to save the country. Just follow me for a second. I was thinking about this earlier. And this isn't for, the Christian men out there that are saving themselves, for marriage. Okay. It's more the man whores out there that maybe, were good athletes. You see what happened with Taylor Swift. Okay. So every guy's done me wrong. And then she meets the guy that, by all opinion before Taylor Swift, Travis Kelce would be a vision of, that toxic masculinity, right? But all of a sudden she is like wooed and she is like, oh, he's the guy. And she's even writing songs about his stuff.
12: Yeah.
8: Okay. We're going to need some, athletic dudes to cut some of these women a break for a little while. Give them some love. Because obviously they don't have it.
12: Yeah,
8: they've been led astray. So you're just going to have to do this for the country. All right, I'm not saying forever, but for at least a couple years.
12: And just
13: how rare is it though to meet the perfect ex-husband, future ex-husband? It's very rare.
8: It is, but if you're a dude and you're a nine, you may have to spend time with a six.
12: Yeah, slum it.
8: Kelce did it. If you're a seven, you might have to go four. Sorry. It's for your country.
12: I would just say, just don't have any white sheets because that hair dye might bleed. Okay?
8: Mm. Yeah. Oh, the purple?
12: Yeah.
8: Oh, boy. I know. It's a big ask.
12: I know it.
8: For you fellas.
12: It might come across as I'm on board with this, and I'll just give more words of encouragement. It might, at times seem like you're in a wrestling match against Grimace, but... But that's all right, man. You're doing it for America, okay?
8: There you go. It's what you got to think about. It's for your kids and your grandkids, all right?
13: I'll tell you what. Props to you, David, for sliding a McDonald's character into the conversation today.
8: No kidding.
13: That was great. Yeah. You're not going to get that anywhere else, folks.
8: It does seem the Democratic Party has lost Bill Maher.
13: Yeah.
8: For where they're going.
13: This is interesting, yeah.
8: And what he said to J.D. Vance when he was on the show. Yeah, roll it.
9: If this is where the Democratic Party is going, where this democratic socialist, this obsession with Israel, with the Jew hating, with they don't believe in capitalism, no prisons. If this is where they're going, my vote is in play.
16: Okay.
9: And
16: I like to hear that.
9: It actually always has been. Every year, I don't make my decision by who has an R or a D. I actually always came to the conclusion that the Democrat was probably better.
16: Sure.
9: And voted for them.
16: Okay.
9: And Trump can't run again, and he'd be a little too exciting for me anyway. So... it's either going to be you or Rubio.
8: Wow, you or Rubio.
12: Wow.
8: And, of course, then people were very critical of Bill Maher. And he's like, listen, I talk to people. Yeah. Some people wouldn't be happy unless I punched them in the mouth. It's just, stupid. He also talked about it's been cool to see the World Cup at least bring people into the country that remind Americans how great this place is.
12: Yeah,
13: I thought that too. Yeah.
8: And he talked about that, a lot. It is a pretty cool thing. That one dude... that was featured, I saw this on Fox, from the UK. He doesn't want to go home. Can't blame him.
17: No. Yeah. I'm hoping to stay out here as long as I can. I've had many
16: DMs and comments saying, thank you, you're teaching me how to love America again, things to do, and that you can just go on these road trips. And you're very lucky to be able to go on the road trips, not need a passport or anything, and travel, because traveling to the different states is just like traveling to a different country.
8: In some ways, that's kind of true.
12: Yeah. Mm-hmm.
8: You know, the things you take for granted, sometimes you need somebody else just to remind you of it. Man, I cannot wait to get the story. David, you have it. Neighbors were relieved after a guy shot and killed a squatter?
12: Yeah.
8: Wow.
13: They have a permit?
8: And the five stories we're watching today, straight ahead.

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6: Traffic is a mess this afternoon because of a crash I-4 eastbound before Central.
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0: Jamie Markley, David Van Camp, Scott Robbins, and now the five stories we're watching today.
1: One, two, three, four, five.
2: All right, number five, Representative Tom Kaine Jr., Republican, has been MIA for a while now, and no one knew what was going on. He hasn't been showing up to work. Well, he explained today his long absence from Congress by saying he was being treated for depression, which I'll say this. I mean, that's no joke. That's a real thing. If you need the help, you got to go get it. I wish these guys in these types of situations, when they're getting the help they need, also recognize that they can't represent the people who voted them into office.
3: Yeah.
2: You should probably not be in Congress.
3: True. Yeah. Makes me think of Fetterman.
2: Yeah, exactly. But, you know, and now the left hates him.
3: Oh, buddy.
2: Buddy. All right, and number four, Dem Senator Ruben Gallego faces a DOJ investigation after allegations of spending campaign funds on a luxury lifestyle. The Arizona Democrat spent funds on trips to, well, Disney World, nice, 2023 Super Bowl, really nice, and $18,000 for child care coming out of his campaign funds. Number, yeah.
4: I thought he had a roommate.
2: Well, he was living with Eric Swalwell for a little while.
4: Yeah,
2: they were best buds. He had no idea what Swalwell was up to, though. By the
4: Swalwell
2: way,
4: Swalwell get to go to Disney World with him?
2: I'm not sure.
4: You get to
2: maybe
4: tag along.
2: Yeah. Number three, President Trump posted about gas prices, saying gasoline retailers must get their prices down immediately. They're too high, considering that oil is now at $68 a barrel and heading south. Start targeting around the $2.50 a gallon number, and California should stop charging such heavy taxes on their gasoline. That last part's true, but gasoline retailers, I mean, this was a dumb argument when Biden made it, and it's a dumb argument now. It just doesn't make any sense.
3: Uh-oh.
5: David.
2: I'm sorry. That's just not how any of this works.
5: David.
2: Number two, the Supreme Court has ruled that states can ban boys from playing in girls' sports. Technically, it was 6-3, but the liberals agreed in part, dissented in part. Basically, their argument was, well, the majority is right, but I don't like it, and I don't want it to be that way.
3: Yeah, and we don't want the alphabet mafia coming for us.
2: Pretty much, right. Yeah. And then number one, big, big decision here, not unexpected from my vantage point, at least. The Supreme Court has ruled that the children of illegal aliens and foreign nationals born in the U.S. count as American citizens. Robertson Barrett joined all the liberals here.
3: Boy, oh boy.
2: Yeah.
3: So if you happen to have, you know, anybody visiting for the World Cup and they happen to be pregnant and have a kid, yep, citizen.
2: Yep.
3: There you go.
4: Yeah, try not to get here unless you're at least in the ninth month.
3: Yeah.
4: Then plan your trip accordingly.
3: Yeah. By the way, did you see the head coach of the U.S. men's team is inviting Luke Combs, Lainey Wilson, and Ella Langley to come to a World Cup game?
4: That's
3: like,
4: nice.
3: Said he and other coaches, huge fans of country music.
2: Wow.
3: It is big, man.
4: Yeah.
3: Ella Langley, she's number one again. Took it back from Taylor Swift, 11 weeks.
2: Yeah.
3: Choosing Texas.
2: Well, I think that guy, the German guy, who's been going viral for his experiences in America, they drove up to Oklahoma City from Houston to go see her play.
3: Wow.
2: Yeah. Freddie, that was his name.
4: Those dudes are having so much fun.
3: Oh, tickets to her shows now.
2: Yeah.
3: Oh, my gosh. Like, huge prizes. Big.
4: I'm hearing her music for the first time.
3: You never heard this song?
4: No.
3: Really?
4: No.
3: Wow, that's big. This is the Markley Van Camp and Robbins Show.
4: I spend no time with country radio. I mean, there is a lot of it I like. I just don't spend any time there.
3: Yeah, it's all over the place.
4: Yeah.
3: I even have that one on my playlist. I happen to like that song.
2: Well, once they start adding some keytars to it, Scott Robbins is going to be in on it.
3: Oh, yeah.
4: I got to have a keytar, too.
2: You do?
3: Well, if it could just, they could yacht rot it just a little bit. Yacht rock it up.
2: Yes.
4: More of a, like a little, you know, smoky bar beat to it.
3: You don't like the smoky bar stuff, though.
4: I like some of the smoky bar stuff. I just don't like the smoky bar stuff you like.
3: Like Diana Krall. You don't like that.
4: I mean, it's too jazzy for me. I'm not, it's not my thing.
3: Okay.
4: Diana Krall.
3: We might have to play some of that before the show's over.
4: Yeah, let's do.
3: All right. The neighbor's relieved after man shoots and kills a squatter. Got to get to that story next.

0: ABC News, I'm Brian Clark. It's been a deadly weekend for American forces in the Middle East. Two U.S. service members were killed in an Iranian strike on Jordan Friday. A third was missing, and U.S. Central Command now says unidentified remains have been located. ABC's Stephen Portnoy has more on another death.
1: The death of a service member in northern Iraq is described as the result of a controlled detonation of an unexploded ordnance that was carried by a one-way Iranian attack drone. Another American was wounded in that incident.
0: The U.S. has struck Iran for eight straight nights, saying last night's attacks targeted Iran's Revolutionary Guard. The eyes of the world on East Rutherford, New Jersey. The World Cup final between Spain and Argentina in extra time after a scoreless 90 minutes. President Trump is on hand. The Odyssey dominated the box office in its debut weekend, taking in over $124 million in the U.S., almost $140 million overseas. This is ABC News.
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6: We've already warmed up quite a bit, so our focus will turn to the growing rain chances over the next few hours. We could see a few strong to severe thunderstorms develop during this afternoon and this evening. Your main threats will be things like heavy rain, frequent lightning, and wind gusts up to 50 miles per hour. For Channel 9 Eyewitness News, I'm meteorologist Daniel McFarland.
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0: The Markley Van Camp and Robbins Show. Jamie Markley, David Van Camp, Scott Robbins. David, I can't wait. You got to tell the story of the neighbors relieved after a dude shot and killed a squatter.
1: Well, this was the other night in Fort Worth. A dude was seen with a machete dragging a woman to the to the backyard of a house he was squatting at. Apparently, he wasn't even inside the house. He was just living out in the backyard. He had a makeshift ladder propped up against the fence.
0: Okay.
1: He was going back there, and a neighbor saw it, went and tried to break up the fight. The crazy guy with the machete came back at him, and that neighbor shot and killed him. No charges have been filed. Police say that the shooter has been cooperative. Local news talked to a couple of women who live in the neighborhood, and, well, it's, I don't want to put words in their mouths, but, man, it sounds like they're pretty glad that the squatter isn't around anymore.
0: Okay.
2: That guy's been a pain in our ass since he's been here.
3: He shouldn't be there. We're trying to keep that neighborhood nice. He's having homeless people, drug users go in and out and over there.
2: Now, we've reported him to the police. We've reported him to code compliance. Nothing has changed.
4: What sort of ruckus did he cause in the neighborhood?
2: I mean, outside of just being loud, walking around, hollering, screaming as he's going up and down, loud and screaming in the middle of the night, all hours of the night, random hours of the night, random hours of the day.
0: Time out. And they make the complaint to the police and no one can do anything.
1: Yeah.
0: And it's a squatter.
5: That should never be allowed.
1: Yeah. No, it shouldn't.
6: It is all over the place, though.
0: I know.
2: Just always screaming, yelling, drunk.
3: I'm upset that had to happen to my neighbor because, I mean, he has kids and a wife. No telling what they saw that shouldn't have.
2: He's a good guy. He's a very nice guy.
4: And you think he saved that woman's life?
2: Yeah. Regardless of the type of life she lives, she's able to be there for another day of whatever it is she does.
6: Yeah, whatever that is.
1: Yeah, whatever that
0: whatever
1: is.
0: Whatever she does, at least she's breathing.
1: Yeah. Mm-hmm. I like that, though, man. I just, God bless America. You know, somebody shoots and kills a squatter who was walking around with a machete, and his neighbors feel bad for him. It's like, man, he had to go through something really traumatic, and he did.
0: And honestly, that's the way it should be.
1: Yeah.
0: Because it certainly sounds like justice was served. I think a lot of people, they just have a heart to see justice, and too often it doesn't happen. Probably good that the guy attacked him with the machete, or tried to, and he had the gun.
6: It's the only way you can get these people out.
0: Well, and, you know, gun beats machete more times than not. I mean, that's just a common sense one right there.
6: You don't bring a machete to a gunfight, right?
0: Yeah. No, probably not wise.
6: No.
0: All right, other news out there. Well, a lot of talk about democratic socialism, communism. The Trumpster was talking about it, saying biggest threat to the country?
7: Because it's not socialism, it's really communism. They use the word social democrat because it sounds so nice, but it's really communism you're talking about. I think it's the biggest threat to our nation there is, maybe since our founding. That includes World War I, World War II, September 11th. It includes the Pearl Harbor attack. I think this is the biggest threat to our nation. People will smile when I say that, but the smart people are going to say, you know, he's probably right.
0: I think very well could be right.
6: I really don't disagree with that at all.
1: Well, look at the long-term effects of how that would change the country. And, well, communism usually leaves a pile of many, many bodies behind it.
0: Yeah. I think for a long time, we've all sort of felt this, that the biggest threat to the country is from the inside.
6: Yes.
0: Like a cancer within itself. And that certainly is a cancer within the country. The rise of what some people would say democratic socialism.
6: Well, it was the get along to get along, and it just kept creeping. It was like, well, we don't want to say anything. You know.
0: Oh, we're talking about the Democratic Party.
6: Get along, with the socialists. And
0: well, now they're terrified of them.
6: And the Somalis, and, you know, But, I mean, you're right, rot from the inside,
0: Yeah, that's what that is.
6: Now, it's in urban areas. It's been constrained to urban areas thus far.
0: Mm-hmm. Yes.
6: But you know the spread will happen.
0: Yeah.
6: Because it'll be taught in every school.
0: Well, at least as we stand right now, and I go back to what, you know, the polling was. Harry Enten was talking about it. 27 points underwater for democratic socialism when you're talking about the whole country.
6: Whole country.
0: But yeah, this stuff, it grows. Mm-hmm. I mean, remember that first case in Canada, David? Scott would have been in the hospital, and it was the dad fighting for his kid who identified as a boy, even though it was a girl. Mm-hmm. And he lost her.
1: Yeah.
0: And I remember we were talking about it at the time going, I just don't ever see that happening in the United States.
6: Well, no.
0: And people were talking about it's a slippery slope. It's coming here.
6: Yeah,
0: you got to
6: watch
0: out. And they were right, 100%. And then you think about, well, the rise of what we're seeing with this crap. I think that's the fear for a lot of people. So we'll see what happens. It doesn't take long for it to destroy areas. I mean, that's for sure.
1: Oh, no, it does not.
0: We'll see. All right. It's that time. We do it a couple of times a day. Go around the table. It may not be the biggest story out there, but it caught your attention. You want to bring it in? David, today, what's your story?
1: Going off of that theme, actually, there's a woman named Catherine Burbelsing. She describes herself as Britain's strictest headmistress. She was fired from an inner city school after giving a speech in 2010 to a conservative party telling the audience the education system is broken because it keeps poor children poor. And then that was so controversial, blah, blah, blah. So
0: she told the truth.
1: This strong woman of color, a child of immigrants, they kicked her out of the club. She started her own charter school after that.
0: Good for her.
1: Now, during a recent speech, she also perfectly explained why young people are turning to socialism. This is a longer clip. I didn't know where to cut it, to be honest.
0: Well, I'm glad you didn't. Yeah. Go. We got time. Roll it.
8: The culture shift comes from what children learn at school and online.
0: Mm-hmm.
8: Our young people have been taught that history is simply one long story about various groups struggling under the oppressive dead white man. Out with Dickens, Shakespeare, Kipling, and Wordsworth. We must decolonize. History is taught through an oppressor lens. The triangular slave trade, white men held the power. What about Britain ending the slave trade? More than a quick mention, if at all? No. What of the Arab slave trade that lasted three times as long as the triangular slave trade?
0: Yeah.
8: No. But it isn't just our schools. It's our general culture, too. As an example, when learning about aviation in London's Science Museum and the extraordinary feat that is man making massive machines move in the sky, a write-up on the wall explains that women and black people were historically barred from aviation schools and the military.
0: Oh my gosh. Yeah.
1: Just always, it's repetition, man. It's just keep repeating that same thing.
0: Yes. By the way, yeah, the Wright brothers, America, thank you again. Anyway, go ahead.
8: They flatten the entire human story and all of its complexities into the narrative of oppressor and oppressed, leaving young people unable to see the world in any other terms. How can children feel that they belong to their country when they are immersed in an educational culture that teaches that their country is merely an evil oppressor?
0: No kidding.
8: Children are the future. And yet we are teaching them to have contempt for their elders, whose oppressive world needs overthrowing by a new world of young, arrogant anti-racists who know better than we do. It should not come as a surprise that our young people's moral core does not recognize complexity or nuance. They have been formed by school and the online world to make one judgment only: oppressor or oppressed, good or bad. And they are desperate not to be seen as racist.
0: Oh, 100%.
6: That is so true.
0: Desperate. More than anything else.
6: Yes.
0: Yeah.
6: Yes.
0: And being called racist in this country now, like it would have been even 10 years ago. People like, I don't want to be called racist. And there are so many now like, I don't care. It doesn't mean anything anymore.
6: It doesn't mean anything. You destroyed the language. Yes.
0: 100%. Yeah. No, that's a great clip, David. All right. Scotty, what do you got for your story?
6: Last week, the Daughters of the American Revolution. You've heard of this group, I'm sure. These are women who can document direct descent from the Patriots of the American Revolution. So, hence the name, Daughters of the American Revolution.
0: Okay.
6: Delegates at the Daughters of the American Revolution's 135th Continental Congress in Washington, D.C., was held over the weekend, defeated a member-driven attempt to limit membership to females. It was turned down by the woke mind virus that has infiltrated their organization. The vote means the group's leaders will get their way. They can now open membership to anyone who considers themselves to be a female. Again, Daughters of the American Revolution.
0: Okay.
6: That was the criteria to get in. You had to be a direct descendant from somebody from the American Revolution and female, hence the name Daughters. Well, that's not good. You got to have men in there. If they say they're women, they're women. They get to be Daughters of the American Revolution, too.
0: Dude,
1: I'm sorry, dude. It's just
6: God. I mean, I see. Right. I know.
1: With that, you know.
5: I know. Well, the last sentence of that woman from the UK talking about they don't want to be called racist, and then there's another group that doesn't want to be called transphobic or something.
6: Exactly.
5: Like, no, you can't be in the club.
6: No, right.
0: Oh, my gosh.
6: It's daughters of the American Revolution. Not sons who think they're daughters of the American Revolution. Daughters.
0: Right. Wow, okay.
6: God, I'm telling you, it's everywhere.
0: For my story, I bring this up, and this isn't to just dance on a failure, but it's remarkable to me, and I just wanted to get your take on it. Lizzo puts out a new album, yeah. Okay? And I don't do pop music. I don't care. Not my thing. But I figure, okay, it'll have its number of hits, and it'll be popular, and she'll go on tour and whatever.
6: Mm-hmm.
0: Okay, listen to this stat. She releases this album June 5th. It failed to chart on the Billboard 200.
6: Whoa. What?
5: Yes. I read that. I'm like, what?
6: Are you kidding me?
0: The wow. title of the new album is just, you know, the B word.
6: Of course.
0: Failed to chart.
6: In the top 200?
0: It sold less than 3,000 copies.
6: Wow.
0: And I know people don't Whoa. Buy music, but still, sold less than 3,000.
6: Yeah, Little Dang. River Band was at 198.
1: I sold more than 3,000 albums.
0: See?
6: Yeah, exactly.
0: She has called it soul-crushing.
6: I'll bet. Yeah.
0: She said, I was really stressed and I was really sad for a few days because I was just like, wait a minute. This is like some of my best stuff.
9: I would have no idea. I don't listen to any of it. Said, I had to come to terms with the fact that not only is the music industry different in the last 3 years, but also my relationship and my connection musically with the world is different. And I think I had to kind of mourn that. Okay. I'm guessing it was soul crushing. I mean, that's your whole gig's a pop singer or whatever.
6: Yeah.
9: But I mean, her like insane popularity, what happened?
1: She lost Dude, weight. I think people just kind of got tired of the act.
6: That, well, it became a cartoon character.
1: Yeah.
6: Yeah.
9: Well, we would laugh at the act.
6: Yeah.
9: Because it didn't make any sense.
6: No.
9: But the whole audience, just like that, usually, I mean, for a fall like that, there had to be something that happened.
1: Well, one of the things is, one of her big branding points is that, you know, she's a fat lady who liked to twerk.
9: Mm-hmm.
1: And then she started to try to get healthier and lose weight, and that alienated a lot of people. It's bizarre, but...
9: yeah.
1: But that did, and I just think it kind of, you know... The listeners to pop music are fickle, too. So,
9: this is true. No doubt about it. So, there you go.
6: I'm shocked at that, though.
9: I was saying the same thing.
6: 200. You would
9: Failed
6: think.
9: To, right. To make the Billboard 200?
6: Yeah.
9: Even albums that flop make into like the top 75 with an artist like that. I don't know, man.
6: Yeah.
9: Okay, so someone's saying, I'm not doing community service unless my emotional support lizard is with me. Nimrod's in the news. Any news update coming up?

0: Peek-a-boo. Peek-a-boo. Smile.
1: Smile, buddy.
0: Come on, smile. Oh, honey, he's still not smiling.
1: Maybe he's not a smiler.
0: Yeah, maybe he's just not a happy baby.
1: Maybe he's just being a boy. You know how boys are.
0: Or maybe he's teething. Oh, poor baby. I think his gums hurt.
1: Maybe he's just tired.
0: Or maybe his tummy hurts. He didn't eat that much.
1: Maybe he's not ticklish.
0: You think maybe he's scared of the dog?
1: Maybe he'll outgrow it. Maybe it's a phase. Maybe he just doesn't like smiling.
0: Maybe he has autism, and we can definitely do something to help.
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1: Seems like every summer people complain they can't get enough sleep because it's so hot outside. 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
1: News update, David Van Camp.
2: I thought it was very interesting to see that Graham Plattner, who is running against Republican Susan Collins for Senate in Maine, he's been running as this like working class guy, right? Even though he's a rich kid. And he is currently ahead of Susan Collins overall by 2 points in a new New York Times poll, which based on the past means that Susan Collins is going to waltz into reelection.
3: Are you saying that's not a good poll indicator there?
2: No. I'm saying that usually, you know, if she's polling at 45%, she wins. Okay. That's how it's kind of played out. One of the most intriguing details, though, is that she has a 21-point lead among non-college voters. Plattner has made a big deal about the working class and non-elites and blah, blah, blah, all that stuff. And, well, it turns out they don't like it. And that's pretty much true with all of these left-wing candidates.
1: 100%. All right, time for Nimrods. Here we go.
4: When the going gets tough.
5: Damn it, this is too hard.
4: The dumb get dumber.
6: All right, Dean.
4: It's Nimrods in the News on the Markley, Van Camp, and Robbins Show.
5: I love the poorly educated.
1: All right. Nimrods in the News. We go to Scotland. That's where Terry O'Shea, who's 38 years old, was convicted of dangerous driving. Yeah, that's a thing. But before starting his required meetings with social workers, his lawyer identified his bearded dragon, Mishu, as an emotional support animal.
3: Come on.
1: Terry said, we don't go anywhere without each other. And apparently it's because Mishu helps prevent him from getting agitated. So the court has delayed sentencing while psychiatric reports are completed. So no word yet on whether Mishu will be allowed to attend the emotional support lizard. I thought these Scotland guys were supposed to be tough. And that's Nimrods in the News.
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3: From ABC News, I'm Chuck Sievertson. Another U.S. service member's death this weekend in the Middle East, says ABC News national correspondent Stephen Portnoy.
4: The death of a service member in northern Iraq is described as the result of a controlled detonation of an unexploded ordnance that was carried by a one-way Iranian attack drone. Another American was wounded in that incident. Separately, CENTCOM says unidentified remains have been located as the military has searched for a missing service member in Jordan, where two others were killed in an Iranian strike on Friday.
3: Seems like the word escalation is the accurate description for the war, says ABC News contributor and former Deputy Defense Secretary Mick Mulroy.
5: Looking at the pretty substantial airflow, and remember, we already had a lot of assets in the region, but the airflow that's coming in now indicates to me that we expect this to further escalate. And we want to have the ability to be persistent in that escalation.
3: Energy Secretary Chris Wright tells ABC News that oil tankers are continuing to flow through the Strait of Hormuz. The analytics firm Kepler says that crossings have been at their lowest level in 3 weeks. If Israeli Prime Minister Benjamin Netanyahu comes to New York City for the UN General Assembly in September, Mayor Zoran Mamdani would like to order his arrest. If it's legal, he tells the New York Times.
6: Look, I believe that Prime Minister Netanyahu belongs in The Hague. He's a war criminal who has been charged by the International Criminal Court. And what you will find is that is an opinion that is held by many purely because of what his actions have wrought over these last many years.
3: A hunt for a suspected shooter after gunfire in downtown Tucson, Arizona's entertainment district overnight. Officer Frank Magus says body cam footage will be aiding investigators.
7: The number that I have at this moment is that there are 9 victims who were struck and 1 suspect who was struck by gunfire, 10 in total.
3: There's no word of any arrest just yet. You're listening to ABC News.
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6: We've already warmed up quite a bit, so our focus will turn to the growing rain chances over the next few hours. We could see a few strong to severe thunderstorms develop during this afternoon and this evening. Your main threats will be things like heavy rain, frequent lightning, and wind gusts up to 50 miles per hour. For Channel 9 Eyewitness News, I'm meteorologist Daniel McFarland.
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7: Orange County delays this afternoon on both sides of I-4 at the attractions. Bumper-to-bumper traffic for a crash westbound on State Road 528 at Tradeport Drive, blocking three left lanes. Multi-vehicle accident westbound on I-4 at Ivanhoe Boulevard, blocking a left lane. Seminole and Osceola counties. Polk as well, all up to speed. From the WDBO Traffic Center, I'm Zach Wagon.
5: 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Common sense. It's not so common anymore. That's why we need Scott Inez more than ever. It's time for Inez Says.
8: And welcome to Inez Says on the weekend. Thanks for joining us. I'm Scott Inez. I host Orlando's Morning News here on WDBO. Hope you have a chance to listen. It's an open invite. 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We have all your breaking local news, weather, and traffic 5 to 9 a.m. right here on WDBO 107.3 FM and AM 580 Monday through Friday. Make sure you download that WDBO app and tap the open mic. Let us know what you're thinking, because this is where Orlando sounds off. I enjoy hearing from you during the week. All right, let's kick it off this weekend with politics. Here we sit about 1 month away from the statewide primaries, and one local race that's getting a lot of attention is the race for U.S. Congressional seat District 7, where the incumbent Republican Corey Mills is attempting to put controversies behind him to hold off a field that includes former Orlando television anchor Ryan Elijah. I talked with Ryan in Inez Says podcast number 971 in the WDBO app. So are you getting used to this politician thing or what?
9: A little. I don't want to be a politician, but yeah, the public figure, yes, I'm getting used to that. In a lot of ways, it's similar, but it's similar. You know what you and I do? You connect with people, you talk with people, you listen to them. A lot of that's there. There's some other things on the side that aren't as fun, but that part I love.
8: Yeah, but I don't knock on doors like you have been doing for the last couple of months.
9: I was in Orange City last night.
8: You're literally knocking on doors.
9: Literally going to their home and talking to them about their issues and where they stand in the race.
8: What are the major issues that you're hearing about from these folks?
9: So it really varies, but affordability comes up a lot. It depends in different communities how much you hear that. You hear about election integrity. We hear about property taxes, even though it's more of a state issue. These are just things when you go to their door, they want to tell you how they feel about different things. We hear about the war, but really affordability comes back a lot in our conservative values.
8: I wanted to ask you, where do you stand on fundraising here? I know the incumbent Corey Mills has really struggled in raising money here in the last few months with all the controversies surrounding him. So where do you stand in terms of fundraising?
9: I could write a book, Scott, on how difficult it is, almost fighting with one arm behind your back when you're fighting against an incumbent. Even to get a fundraiser to help you is hard. And yet, that said, I raised more than anybody in this race. We raised over $300,000. And when you talk to somebody, Ryan, I'm fully supportive of you, but I have business in D.C. I want to make sure I'm okay going against an incumbent. We have broken through that in the last month, but the first month we fought that every day.
8: Wow.
9: So for us to come out on top on the fundraising and by a large margin, I think says a lot. It says a lot about the trust and the number of business leaders. We have like 30 people, business leaders legislators on our list that people recognize, and that is a trust factor.
8: Yeah, is this a grassroots thing, or are you getting some big-time money from elsewhere?
9: It's a grassroots thing, but if you've looked at our report, I mean, we have some big DeSantis and Trump people that are on that list. I mean, the president's biggest backer in the state of Florida is on our list as a donor, and when you get those people with you, I think it sends a lot. And then just grassroots are important. We have hundreds of people that donated to us and gave to us. But it's more important also to have those community leaders that say, this is someone I back and that I trust with my business's future.
8: Well, Ryan, you're going up against Michael Johnson, Sarah Ulrich on the Republican side, and of course the incumbent, like you said, Corey Mills. I know you took part in a debate last week, minus Corey Mills. You guys have kind of gone back and forth on X a little bit. He's kind of targeting you. We've got a month to go here. I know you did a debate last week with the other two. Mm-hmm. Corey was not part of it. Do you expect to have a debate eventually with him here in the next month?
9: I do not. We were in Volusia County, and I spoke to him with my wife. He said, we're going to do four debates, and he's not done either one of the two that we've thrown out there. We did the one on WESH, which was a great debate. I think people deserve to hear the issue. So I don't. I mean, we were trying to put one together in early August, but I think at the end of the day is it's hard to defend your record sometimes, and I believe that's what it is with him. You know, so I focus on what we do, and we talk on X because we can't talk in a debate, so we have to talk on X, and you got to be careful how much you do that as well.
8: Well, it's just 1 month to go. District 7 is a Republican-leaning district, as we all know, with Seminole and parts of Volusia. Though it looks like the Democrats believe that this is a flippable district. There's a lot of money flowing into the Democrat side here, isn't there?
9: Yeah, Scott, that's what got me in the race, is for months I saw that they were targeting this seat, and I believe we absolutely, if we elect the wrong candidate in August, can lose this seat in November. What's really been alarming to me, I've talked to Republicans who said they will not vote if our current incumbent wins in November. That's a problem. We've also had two donors that gave to us that also gave to the leading candidate right now on the Democrat side, because at the time, that's the only choice they had. Those are the things I see that I want to make sure everyone knows, because it is critical. Most people do that I talk to, but it's critical to make the right choice in August.
8: You mentioned affordability being one of the top issues that people talk to you about when you're banging on doors and ringing doorbells and so forth. What are some of the other things that people are talking about with you right now?
9: Well, ethics is one. They talk about ethics. And look, I've heard from consultants saying, oh, people don't know this. They don't follow this. They know.
8: Yeah.
9: When I go to their door, they know. Now, I found a few older senior citizens last night that really didn't know, and that's okay, because they're not as plugged in some ways, but people know for the most part, and I think you have to let them know exactly what's on the table, you know, while really preaching what you do to help them,
8: right?
9: Also that they understand what's at stake in this election.
8: Well, a lot of people know the name Corey Mills.
9: They do.
8: Obviously, they know you from television, being a former anchor on Fox 35. They know who you are. They know your face. They know your name. They also know the name Corey Mills. Corey was on Fox News a whole heck of a lot.
9: You don't
8: see him much on Fox News right now. Do they know about the scandals that he's facing?
9: They do. They do. I mean, you know, I would say probably 70% of the people I speak with or have already talked about it. And, you know, some may like the voting record, but they don't like some of the things on the side. But most people know about it. So, again, that's where I let them focus on that. And if they have any questions, I'm happy to answer them. But also, you have to contrast the two. And you have to contrast electability in November. And that's what I really drill home with them.
8: So you've been at this for roughly 2.5 months or so, right? You come from the media world. You're seeing sort of the underbelly of what goes on in politics. What, if anything, have you learned about the political game over the last 2.5 months, perhaps, you didn't know about this venture going in?
9: Well, I confirmed relationships matter. Relationships are critical, and I've got those with sheriffs and with business leaders. That's a big deal. But I think that what it also confirms to me is how bad this system is to take on an incumbent. You mentioned my name recognition. That's the only reason, that and my trust in the community, that I've been able to compete and I believe be in the driver's seat in this race. Mm-hmm. Because if you're just an average person, it's so skewed against you. And I think that's one thing we have to look at our system. Look at all of our races in the state right now. It's very hard for someone that is not an endorsed incumbent to win in these races.
8: Mm.
9: And the people matter. That's what I love about our race. I feel the people are behind us, and it is a largely grassroots effort. And that's a big deal. But it's harder for people that don't have a job in TV to pull that off.
8: Affordability, ethics, you've talked about that. What about property?
10: property tax relief. I'm seeing a lot of stories out there right now about these county officials and city officials wondering, okay, if this amendment passes come November, where the heck is this money going to come from? Are you hearing a lot of that out
9: Honestly,
10: there?
9: Honestly, Scott, that's probably the number one thing we get right up there, because that's part of the affordability issue. And I see people strong on both sides. What they're concerned about is they don't feel they've seen the math yet to know. Everybody wants lower property taxes. But if you talk about veterans and different people that have different programs in the government, they're going to pay more for this. And I don't know that we've seen enough of these numbers to see. I've talked to community leaders that are worried about some of the funding. So I think we need to see the math more, because people are worried about it. They want their taxes to be lower, but they want to understand that they're not hurting their community, and all communities are affected a little bit different in terms of a sliding scale on this.
10: Yeah, folks don't want to rob Peter to pay Paul.
9: That's right.
10: That's right. Absolutely. So to sum up this interview today, Ryan, tell me what your message is to those folks in District 7 who may be on the fence right now and who to vote for on the Republican side. That primary is coming up here in 1 month on August 18th. What's your message to those
9: Scott,
10: folks?
9: I truly believe you need somebody in Washington that lives in this district, who's raised his family here, and is wanting to fight for you. I didn't leave a job and career and lose my paycheck because I wanted to be somebody. I did it because I want to fight for this district. I have relationships. I've sat down in long meetings. I have one right after this interview, talking with leaders about what they need and then representing them. That is the job of Congress, and that's something I'm passionate about. And I think that's a message that's really grown. If you're on our Facebook page, and I hope people have connected with us there, you see the people that have got on because of that trust factor.
10: Are you going on knocking on doors later on?
9: We will be knocking on doors. You should come with me someday. That's a fascinating process.
10: I wouldn't mind doing that. You haven't knocked on my door as of yet.
9: And let me tell you, they don't all end well. Some people, we only go to registered Republican doors, but there are all ranges of voters that you find, and that's good because you get a sense where people are.
10: It's an Ed Says podcast number 971 of the WDBO app. The race for District 7 heats up with Republican challenger and former local TV anchor Ryan Elijah. As we roll along on this edition of an Ed Says on the weekend, what do you think? Is it time to lock the clocks? I think so. That's coming up. It's an Ed Says on the weekend on WDBO 107.3 FM and AM 580.
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11: President Trump is threatening to raise tariffs on Canada because of the Canadian wildfire smoke drifting over the border. Lettuce served at Taco Bell is being linked to the national outbreak of explosive diarrhea. The cyclosporiasis outbreak has spread to 34 states, causing a host of unpleasant symptoms. Sunday's World Cup final is acquiring an American sports tradition. FIFA says this year's winners will receive championship rings for the first time.
5: Before you go, make sure you're in the know. 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
8: And I welcome you back to Inez Says on the Weekend. I'm Scott Inez, your host for Orlando's Morning News on WDBO Monday through Friday. It's an open invite. Join me on Monday morning for all your breaking local news, weather, and traffic. Greg Rhodes, Ed Torrance, Tom Terry will be here as well. Orlando's Morning News with Scott Inez. Okay, this past week, the U.S. House of Representatives took a step to finally lock the U.S. clock. It's Inez Says podcast number 969 in the WDBO app. Well, on Tuesday of this week, House lawmakers advanced legislation that would end the twice-a-year ritual of adjusting our clocks by making daylight saving time permanent. It's called the Sunshine Protection Act. It would give states the option to enact daylight saving time year-round or continue with the biannual transitions of springing forward and falling back. It cleared the House in a bipartisan effort 308-117. The bill, by the way, sponsored by Florida Republican Vern Buchanan, it will now head to the Senate. Now, for years, the debate has raged on whether we should lock the clock or not. I say lock it. Lock the clock. I would prefer standard time, but lock it. I understand the blowback. I get it. There are concerns, especially from parents who have to get their kids to school in the dark in the mornings. That can be very dangerous. I understand that. But give me the sunshine near the end of the day instead of the start of the day. Eliminate the spring forward, fall back. Like fall back, okay, fine. We get the extra hour there in the fall, but the spring forward, man, I mean, to folks like me who wake up in the middle of the night, it's brutal. It's absolutely brutal, and the older I get, the more brutal it becomes. But just do it. Lock the clock. Under this bill, summer sunrises and sunsets would be unaffected by this legislation, but I will say this now. From November through February, there would be pronounced differences in the states that don't opt out of permanent daylight saving time under this plan. For example, 4 o'clock hour sunsets would be a thing of the past up north. In New York City, for instance, the latest sunrise, which typically is January 4th, would shift from 7:20 a.m. to 8:20 a.m. So they wouldn't see the sun in New York City until 8:20 a.m. And the earliest sunset, by the way, in the Big Apple is around December 7th. That would move from
0: 4:28 p.m. to 5:28 p.m. I can tell you this. I remember growing up in New England and it getting dark over the winter time around 4:15 in the afternoon. And even when I go up now, even when I go up to the Northeast now to visit, it starts getting dark at 4. And by 6:30, 7 o'clock, I'm ready to go to bed. It's depressing, to say the least. So those folks, I think, would benefit the most from making daylight saving time permanent in terms of the end of the day. Now, at the beginning of the day, that's a different story, and I get it. I understand the concerns. Now, President Trump is one who expressed strong support for the Sunshine Protection Act. The president said this on Truth Social. It's time that people can stop worrying about the clock, not to mention all the work and money that is spent on this ridiculous twice-yearly production. It will also be a very nice win for the Republican Party. Take it, he says. We are going with the far more popular alternative, daylight saving, which gives you a longer, brighter day. And who can be against that? This is an easy one. Those are the president's remarks about this bill that passed the House. Now, I don't know if it's an easy one here. I say lock the clock. The president says lock the clock. But there are a lot of people out there who would disagree with that across the country. Now, Florida Congresswoman Kat Kamak was on the House floor on Tuesday, and she talked about some of the reasons why we should lock the clock here. Go.
1: Today, I rise in strong support for H.R. 139, the Sunshine Protection Act, introduced by my friend and fellow Floridian, Congressman Vern Buchanan. Now, this is one of those issues that has been highlighted here today that brings us together as Americans, regardless of party, no matter where you are. Everyone always asks the same question every year because we are all equally annoyed. Why in the heck are we still changing our clocks? For decades, we have accepted this ritual of springing forward and falling back, even though it disrupts routines, throws off our sleep, and creates unnecessary frustration for families across the country. Now, I will say, Mr. Speaker, for me, it was always a nuisance. But as a new mom with an infant child, getting the baby on a sleep schedule, and to all the moms and dads of infants, you know what I'm talking about. You get your schedule going, and then you have to spring forward or fall back. And then you start cussing the dang time changes. So, this is personal at this point. It is time we stop changing the clocks and we start using some common sense. Now, Floridians, there's lots of us here in the chamber supporting this bill because, well, Floridians, we are the Sunshine State. We value sunshine. And it is critical that we do this because we all know very closely and firsthand that our communities thrive when our families have more daylight after work and after school. Because that extra hour means more Little League games, more evenings at local parks, more dinners at outdoor patios and restaurants, more customers walking through the doors of all our mom and pop businesses, more time for family to simply enjoy being together. And again, as a Floridian, it is hot in the middle of the day, in the summer. It gets nice in Florida in the afternoons and evenings. It'd be nice for us to enjoy a little bit more time. I know I'm making this about Florida, but I'm just being honest. You know, hashtag make America Florida. For a state like Florida that welcomes millions of visitors every single year, more daylight in the evening means more opportunities. This legislation does exactly what Americans have been asking Congress to do, not just for years, but decades. End outdated practices of changing our clocks twice a year by making daylight savings time permanent.
0: Okay, so that is Florida Congresswoman Kat Kamak from Gainesville. Now, roughly 20 states, including Florida, Alabama, South Carolina, Oregon, and Maine, have already passed legislation that would make daylight saving time permanent if Congress were to authorize the practice. Every state except Hawaii and most of Arizona observe daylight saving time. And on Wednesday morning, you were sounding off on the WDBO open mic about locking the clock. Here's some of your comments here. Go.
22: Here's what I think about the time change. They should focus on the serious issues. Those people need a 10% pay cut until they start doing their job.
23: I wish they'd pick one and just leave it. The earth revolves around the sun. There's going to be longer days, shorter days, summer solstice, winter solstice. That's just how it works. It doesn't matter. The sun can't tell time, neither can the earth. It doesn't read a clock. So whatever they do, it needs to make it permanent one way or the other, and it ain't going to change anything. It's not going to be an advantage one way or the other all year round, 365.
2: I love the idea that we stop changing the clocks, but I hate the idea of being on daylight savings time all year. Why can't we just do it with standard time?
3: Yeah, I think for Florida, staying on daylight savings time would be the best thing. Our weather here is the nicest during the winter months, and having more daylight during each day would be a good thing for more outdoor activities.
4: Yeah, no, I definitely agree that we need to stop with the time change. Having more daylight in the afternoon would be nice. Although I do see the other side of it. I do have little kids, and in the wintertime, the mornings are going to be really dark. But I don't think that would affect anything too much.
6: Well, good morning, everyone. Daylight savings time permanent. Wow, could we not ask for a worse thing? Sunrise at 8 o'clock during the winter? What are they thinking? Kids are going to get hurt.
0: Those, again, some of your comments on the WDBO open mic from earlier this week. Now, look, I get your concerns. I understand. But to me, just do it. Do it. Lock the clock. Now, something tells me that with this bill now headed to the Senate, it will be buried over there in the Senate. We will see. But yeah. Time to lock the clock and end the madness of changing our clocks twice a year. And I'd like to hear more from you. React now. Go ahead and tap the open mic right there in the WDBO app. It is Inez Says podcast number 969 in the WDBO app. Lock the clock. When we roll along on Inez Says on the weekend, as the World Cup champion is decided this weekend, we've seen a ton of drama, both on the pitch and off. Drama. Nothing but drama. That's coming up. It's Inez Says on the weekend on WDBO, 107.3 FM and AM 580.
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25: ABC News, I'm Chuck Sievertson. Spain beats Argentina to win the 2026 World Cup 1-0 in extra time before a huge crowd in East Rutherford, New Jersey. The reaction in Madrid. Spain's substitute, Ferran Torres, scored in the 106th minute. Another U.S. service member's death this weekend in the Middle East, says ABC's Marcus Moore.
26: CENTCOM announcing another U.S. service member was killed in northern Iraq Saturday during a controlled detonation of an unexploded ordnance from a downed Iranian drone. The administration saying this is a mission that will save millions of lives going forward.
25: CENTCOM says unidentified remains have been located as the military searched for a missing service member in Jordan, where two others were killed in an Iranian strike on Friday. If Israeli Prime Minister Netanyahu comes to New York City for the UN General Assembly in September, Mayor Mamdani would like to order his arrest if it's legal as a war criminal, he tells the New York Times. This is ABC News.
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7: We've already warmed up quite a bit, so our focus will turn to the growing rain chances over the next few hours. We could see a few strong to severe thunderstorms develop during this afternoon and this evening. Your main threats will be things like heavy rain, frequent lightning, and wind gusts up to 50 miles per hour. For Channel 9 Eyewitness News, I'm meteorologist Daniel McFarland.
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9: Orange County, be on the lookout for slow traffic on both sides of I-4 at the attractions. A multi-vehicle accident blocking two left lanes. Westbound on the 528 approaching Tradeport Drive. Police activity southbound on the 429 at New Independence Parkway. And I'm also seeing slow traffic westbound on I-4 at State Route 535. Seminole County, Osceola up to speed. From the WDBO Traffic Center, I'm Zach Wagon.
5: 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Orlando's news and talk. From Pennsylvania Avenue to Main Street, Scott Inez tackles the hot topics like only he can. It's time for Inez Says.
0: Thanks for being with us on Inez Says on the Weekend. I'm Scott Inez. I host Orlando's Morning News 5 to 9 a.m. every weekday. I hope you'll join me on Monday morning for that. Okay, as the World Cup is set to crown its champion this weekend here in the U.S., I'll tell you one thing I won't miss about these games, and that is the drama. Nothing but drama. It's Inez Says Podcast, number 968 in the WDBO app. Look, I try. I really, really do try to enjoy soccer. I'm a sports guy. I love sports. I love watching great competitions. I love watching great competitors ply their craft. And undoubtedly, during this World Cup, we have seen some incredible athletes, some incredible performances during the World Cup, i.e. Lionel Messi doing what he's doing at 39 years old. But man, I don't understand a lot about the game of soccer. I don't get offside. Why one guy is penalized for being able to run faster than the other guy is just absolutely beyond me. I don't get why we can't have an official scoreboard to know when the half or when the game actually ends after stoppage time. I don't get why goalies don't use their hands to retrieve the ball inside the box. And what's the deal with these hydration breaks midway through halves? Do you really need a hydration break? How about this? Getting plenty of water, Gatorade, whatever sports drink. How about doing that before the game and at halftime? Hydration breaks. Give me a break. And frankly, this must happen 30 times a game in the World Cup. I know you've seen it. A player goes down and acts like he's been shot with an elephant gun. All of them, like writhing in pain, most of these incidents to try to draw a foul on the opponent. It's just absolute madness. It's worse than trying to watch LeBron James play basketball at this point in his career. With the flop here and the flop there, I mean, these guys put LeBron to shame with the constant flopping to the ground. I mean, if that happened in any other sport, everybody'd be like, okay, what happened? Did he tear his ACL? Did he break his ankle? Did he tear his MCL or his meniscus? Oh, no. 99.9% of the time, said soccer player shakes it off, gets up, and starts running up and down the pitch again. In what other sport would that be allowed to happen? Most of these guys are really good actors. Some of them deserve SAG cards. So, speaking of acting, that leads me to this. The drama. Oh my goodness, the drama. It's like a freaking soap opera, this World Cup. Every game, it's nonstop drama. I mentioned LeBron James earlier. The World Cup has much more drama than any NBA offseason. Now, I don't know if it's like embedded in the culture of the game of soccer or not, but there is more melodrama in and around these matches than any sport I've ever seen. Off the pitch, on the pitch. My goodness, can we just play the game, fellas? For instance, the decision by FIFA to overturn the red card suspension for American star scorer Phelan Balogun earlier in the World Cup. There was much made about President Trump calling his buddy, the FIFA president, Gianni Infantino, to get Balogun's red card overturned for the next matchup, which was a round of 16 date with Belgium. A lot was made about Trump making that call. Now, whether that call had anything to do with FIFA overturning the ejection remains to be seen. But man, like, you would have thought that Donald Trump was Satan himself. And as a matter of fact, half the United States decided not to root for Team USA against Belgium because Trump got involved. Heck, even the Belgian coach before the match said he didn't know that the 5th of July was actually the 1st of April, meaning April Fool's. How about this, coach? How about not worrying about who's on the other side? How about going out and beating Team USA at its best? Which, by the way, Belgium had no problem in doing. 4-1 was the final score. It wasn't even that close. Belgium dominated us. But my goodness gracious, so much unnecessary drama. And then you have the England-Norway quarterfinal matchup this past Saturday night. You talk about drama. After that match, FIFA, which by the way brings a lot of this drama onto itself, but FIFA stated that there was no evidence that the ball actually struck an overhead camera wire right before the Brits' equalizing goal against Norway. England would go on to beat Norway 2-1, but a goal kick during the first half appeared to clip the wire over the field shortly before Jude Bellingham scored the tying goal for the Brits. By rule, if the ball had been noticed hitting the wire, play would have stopped and a drop ball would have been used to determine possession. Now, I've watched the replay time and time again. Let's put it this way, all right? You'd have to be Stevie Wonder not to see that the ball hit the wire. The ball changed its trajectory. You can see most of the players actually drifting back to wait for the ball, and then you see it drop to the English player who takes off with it and they eventually score. I mean, the drama is just unbelievable. And as if that wasn't enough, then after that game, you had the English team's coach, who had just won the game, by the way, chastising an ITV reporter for a question he asked him.
10: We made life very, very difficult for ourselves today. The result is fantastic. We're in the last four. It's amazing, but not happy with the performance.
11: In what sense?
10: In every sense. Because, again, the commitment is there, but we made life very, very difficult for us in the way we played, how we played. Sloppy, a lot of technical mistakes, not fast enough, not repetitive enough. We were lucky today.
11: Was that the occasion, getting to the players?
10: I don't know, it's just...
11: mentality thing?
10: No, nothing. No, it's not mentality.
11: Well, if you're honestly, not happy with the players...
10: This is pure mentality. How can you ask about mentality now? This is pure mentality. It's not about mentality.
11: No, I mean, when the players had the problem, was that the mentality? What was it?
10: There's no mentality problem. This is pure mentality. This is pure mentality. You can bottle it up and sell it.
11: Absolutely.
10: This is, yeah, so why is the problem for mentality? It's the quality of our games. That's it. It has nothing to do with mentality.
0: Dude, you just won the game. Drama. Nothing but drama. And again, it seems to me that FIFA could stand to get better referees in these games and better video-assisted replay as well, because most of this stuff would never, ever be allowed to fly in American professional sports leagues. I mean, on and on and on. In the Argentina-Egypt round of 16 match, the ref drew some heavy criticism for overturning an Egyptian goal after a foul. That decision sparked an uproar from Egypt's players and the staff, and the referee later had to deactivate his Instagram because of online abuse. The Egyptian FA president filed a formal complaint, and there were reports of a request to remove that ref from the tournament. Drama. Argentina versus Switzerland quarterfinal matchup. A Swiss player was sent off after VAR overturned an initial foul call under FIFA's new mistaken identity protocol. Whatever the heck that is. A second yellow card led to his dismissal, leaving Switzerland with 10 men and fueling debate about the VAR and how it's used. Drama. Other World Cup drama has included the Canada-Qatar game, when a post-match brawl erupted after a red card for a player who caused a serious injury, with Canada's coach criticizing the Qatar bench's reaction to that play. And by the way, this is the same coach of Canada who, by the way, is American. His name is Jesse Marsh, who stated that he'd rather be us, Canada, than them, the United States, his native country. There was a Paraguayan player who became the first player to be sent off under FIFA's new covering mouth rule. What is the covering mouth rule, you say? It's where players are prohibited from covering their mouths during confrontations to prevent concealing abusive or discriminatory language, with violations punishable by a red card. WTH? A covering mouth rule? I don't know. Maybe soccer games are so boring that without the drama surrounding them, these games would not be the least bit interesting. I don't know, but I do know this. There is way, way too much drama in the game of soccer. It is. And Ez Says podcast number 968, right there on the front page of the WDBO app. Spare me the World Cup drama. As we roll along on this edition of an Ez Says on the Weekend, a living Central Florida legend hangs up the microphone. It's an Ez Says on the Weekend on WDBO, 107.3 FM and AM 580.
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12: One potential source of the nasty stomach bug sickening thousands in the U.S. has been traced to iceberg lettuce from central Mexico. The death toll from two powerful earthquakes that shook Venezuela last month rose to 5,069 late on Friday, local authorities now say. And the NFL has suspended Arizona Cardinals personal executive Ryan Gold indefinitely for violating the league's gambling policy.
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12: The American Revolution didn't just create a nation. It sparked a global idea. Beginning in 1775, ordinary citizens took on a powerful empire and won their independence. It proved that freedom is worth fighting for and that people can govern themselves. I'm Isaac Abdel-Messiah, and that's your America 250 moment on WDBO, Orlando's news and talk.
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0: 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Welcome back to this edition of Inez Says on the Weekend. I'm Scott Inez. 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All right, let's cap it off this weekend with the end of a magical era. It's Inez Says podcast number 970 in the WDBO app. Well, in a former life, I spent a lot of time covering the NBA's Orlando Magic. Spent 30-plus years with the organization as a broadcaster in various roles. And for the 37 years of Orlando Magic existence, David Steele has been the broadcast constant. David, the longtime play-by-play voice of the Orlando Magic, both on radio and television, he's decided to step aside. And along with WDBO's Greg Rhodes, I had a chance to speak with a hero of mine, David Steele, on the day after he stepped down. David hates when I tell this story, but I'm going to tell it again because I think it speaks to David Steele, the person. When I was a UCF student broadcaster, I must have written to like 20 or 25 famous broadcasters, local broadcasters, national broadcasters, to ask them some advice. I wanted some advice on how to start my career. One guy responded. Who do you think that was, Greg?
1: It might be the guy that's on the other end of the phone right now.
0: You got that. One guy wrote me a letter back. He is the voice. Back then, he was the voice of the Florida Gators. He was the longtime voice of the Orlando Magic 37 years. So, David, 37 years as the soundtrack of the Orlando Magic, 28 TV, 9 on radio. Tell us why, David. Why decide to call it quits now?
2: First of all, I want to know what I said in the letter. It could have been something like, don't even give it a try.
0: I know. Don't do it. You got no talent whatsoever.
2: The reason that I'm doing it, Scott, there are a number of them. For one, you know, I'm not getting any younger. I'll be 73 in August. So, you know, you start thinking, how many really quality years do you have left on this earth? And that's something I've been thinking about the last couple of seasons, actually. And, you know, it's why I cut back with the road travel, just to get a little more travel time with my wife of, it will soon be 52 years.
0: Wow.
2: and my family. And this was the right time. There are other circumstances and some family situations that I won't get into, but there, you know, it's just 37 years is a long time. It was a great run. It was really the thrill of a lifetime to be able to call an NBA team from the inception of the franchise all the way through 37 seasons. I remember, Scott, back in 89, 90, the fans that we had here, you were here. It was the old guard Orlando crowd, you know, the movers and shakers, and it was a big deal to go to the games. Those people now, I don't see them at the games anymore. In fact, probably for the last 10 years, I'll bump into one of those kinds of people around the neighborhood, Winter Park, College Park area where we've lived. Mm-hmm. And, you know, they'll say, "Are you still working for the Magic?" a lot of those people have kind of, you know, they've kind of moved on. But it's their kids and their grandkids now that have grabbed onto it. And then you have all these other people that have moved into the city. And the team is really a great phenomenon here in Central Florida and around the world, really a great brand in the NBA.
0: So many great calls, so many great memories being by your side, David. I'm sure you don't miss me elbowing you in the ribs during games like I used to. But
2: that was the best.
0: Not for you, for me. But if you can pick out one or two great calls, is it the one we just played? Nick Anderson stole the ball from Michael. Is it Shaq pulls the goal down in Phoenix? What are some of your most memorable calls?
2: Well, there's two that stand out. They always stand out in my brain, and maybe it's just because they get played a lot, you know? I mean, you tend to forget a lot of stuff, you know, especially when you get older. But the Jordan thing was special, and you know the reasons why. Every Magic fan knows the reason why. I don't need to tell you, but Jordan coming back after his hiatus, the sense was the Magic had no chance against Michael Jordan and the Bulls in the second round. A young Magic team with Shaq and Penny. They were 20, 22 and 23 years old. Kind of like the Spurs were this year, you know, really too young. Everybody thought too young to do something special. And you're going to lose game one. All they have to do is dribble out the clock, basically, the Bulls. And then Nick Anderson makes that play. I mean, he pokes the ball away and a great lead pass, and then Grant dunks the ball. It was because it was such a great play, and I feel like when I hear that call, you played it a moment ago, it almost always still gives me a little bit of a chill, mm-hmm. because it was, you know, I just put myself back in that scene mentally, and I feel like I was locked in, really locked in on that broadcast, at least on that play. And, you know, it was a great play, and it was one of my better calls. I also think when Hedo lobbed the ball inbounds to Dwight, I've never seen in person anything quite like that against yeah. San Antonio. And Tim Duncan was the defender, a game-winning shot with 0.4 seconds left. And it was a half-court lob from Hedo, who was the greatest inbounds passer the Magic have had. He was just sensational. And Dwight was otherworldly in his athleticism to jump up, you know, higher than the box, almost to the top of the backboard yeah. to catch it and dunk it in. That was a great play, and I think that was one of my better calls, too.
0: How about that sound you hear is the Houston Rockets team plane cranking up to come to Orlando? How about that one, too?
2: Well, you know, I tell people that I really don't plan big moment, you know, things like the Nick thing and the Hedo, the two plays that I talked about. You don't plan what you're going to say in those situations. But I had thought about what I was going to say. Yeah. You know, it was kind of scripted a little bit because I, you know, I wanted to make sure that I had something that might be memorable and that would be appropriate. Yeah. So because of that, I wouldn't put it near the top of the yeah. of the list, you know, when it's a bit scripted, because yeah. I think you know, a great play-by-play announcer, and boy, there are some great ones today and always have been, they rise to the moment, and they come up with the words that, you know, you can tell it's not scripted. Yeah. You can tell that it was just a really locked-in announcer that was totally in the game.
1: Hey, good morning, David. This is Greg Rhodes. I just wanted to say that you mentioned those movers and shakers and then their kids and grandkids going to the games. I'm one of those kids and grandkids that I'm the first generation that I've never known an NBA without the Magic, which means I've never known the Magic without you. So I just wanted to thank you for all those memories that are part of kind of my sports fandom. But I also wanted to kind of touch a little bit on something that Scott talked about a little bit ago. We saw this story, the 29-year-old play-by-play announcer for the San Antonio Spurs. He just lost his job over some personal issues that made it up onto social media. If you could write that letter again to a Scott of today, what are some words of advice that you'd get into just for people wanting to get into the media and broadcasting these days?
2: Well, that's a great question, Greg. I think, you know, you put it in context, probably given what you just said about San Antonio. First thing would be character matters. You know, let's start there. You know, forget about whether you love sports, you know sports, you feel like you've got a knack for play-by-play. How about your character? What kind of person are you? Mm-hmm. What are you going to leave in 37 years, you know, when your career comes to an end? And, you know, I hope that young man, he's a good guy. I've met him, talked with him, you know, throughout the last couple of years when he's been the Spurs announcer. I hope he can recover from that. But, you know, get your character in line, first of all.
0: Well, this man has
2: handled
0: himself with his priorities. Nothing but class and character and dignity over the last 37 years. I grew up listening to this guy, Greg, doing Florida Gator basketball and football games. And as a kid out of college, to come in and work side by side with David Steele was the thrill of a lifetime for me. I know you don't miss me elbowing you in the kidney, but I know you have plenty more life ahead of you, David Steele. What's in store for you in the future here?
2: I mentioned my wife, Sally, 52 years. Wow. You know, she's sacrificed so much mm-hmm. through the years and did such an unbelievable job raising our three children, who are all, you know, the character that I talked about. You know, it's all there. And, it's a dual role, you know, a mother, a father, that are teaching the right things. And but she had so much on her plate because, you know, Scott, the travel is significant during the NBA season. And so she made a lot of, before cell phones, you know, getting a map out, trying to figure out how to get to Gateway High School from Winter Park, you know, to take our son to a basketball practice or something, a game, an AAU game or something like that. She deserves all of the attention that I can give her. And we have eight grandchildren, three kids, eight grandchildren. And I'll have a chance to see what they're doing. All of them are good athletes, and they're involved in sports and other activities. So, you know, just the freedom to be a part of all of that is the most significant thing, and that's what I'm really looking forward to.
0: Oh, you deserve it, man. You deserve it after 37 years. And by the way, Dante Marcatelli, longtime sideline reporter, will be taking the play-by-play post going into next season. I've known Dante for ages as well, and I'm so happy for him. I'm so happy for you, David. The way you've conducted yourself both on the air and off, you're always a hero to me, and I will cherish, absolutely cherish those nights courtside with you. Congratulations, David, on one heck of a career, and I will be in touch, my man, all right?
2: I appreciate it, Scott. You're one of the best, too, that worked with. I was thinking about that last night when I was going to bed. I was thinking about the broadcasters that worked for the Magic. Andrew Monaco he's now the voice of Texas A&M. You've had an incredible career. I mean, you're still cranking it, too. But the Sunrise show that you've done so well, nobody can replace what nobody

0: great career, and I know you're going to have a happy second life as well, spending a lot of time with the family. David, thank you, my man.
1: Thanks, Dad.
0: 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Thank you, David. That's going to do it for this edition of an Ez Says on the weekend. Hope to see you back here 5 to 9 a.m. Monday morning for Orlando's Morning News with Scott and Ez. Have a great rest of your weekend.
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3: From ABC News, I'm Chuck Sievertson. Spain beats Argentina to win the 2026 World Cup 1-0 in extra time before a huge crowd in East Rutherford, New Jersey. The reaction in Madrid. Up on the podium with Spain's King Felipe and Mexican President Claudia Sheinbaum awarding medals to the winning players, President Trump. Another U.S. service member's death this weekend in the Middle East is announced by the U.S. military. It says it happened in northern Iraq yesterday during a controlled detonation of an unexploded downed Iranian drone. The U.S. military says unidentified remains have been located in the search for a missing U.S. service member in Jordan, where two others were killed in an Iranian strike on Friday.
4: Jordan's army saying in a statement Sunday, three missiles launched from Iran fell in several locations in the country. Democratic Senator Mark Warner calling the, quote, war of choice a disaster.
5: It has been a disaster militarily. It has been a disaster in terms of how we're viewed around the world. It has been a disaster to our friends and the allies who question whether we will keep our promises.
4: President Trump now looking to expand the Russian sanctions bill, writing on his social media account, quote, Republicans should add Iran to the bill. Marcus Moore, ABC News, London.
3: Oil prices are higher again as the war with Iran escalates. U.S. oil is trading at $85, up more than 3%. Global oil is at $91 a barrel, up 3%. The national average of a gallon of regular gasoline is $3.96, according to Gas Buddy, up 14 cents from the last week. Stock futures slightly lower. Dow futures are down 95 points. If Israeli Prime Minister Netanyahu comes to New York City for the UN General Assembly in September, Mayor Mamdani would like to order his arrest, if it's legal, as a war criminal, he tells the New York Times.
6: Look, I believe that Prime Minister Netanyahu belongs in The Hague. He's a war criminal who has been charged by the International
3: Criminal
6: Court.
3: Chuck Sievertson, ABC News.
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4: We've already warmed up quite a bit, so our focus will turn to the growing rain chances over the next few hours. We could see a few strong to severe thunderstorms develop during this afternoon and this evening. Your main threats will be things like heavy rain, frequent lightning, and wind gusts up to 50 miles per hour. For Channel 9 Eyewitness News, I'm meteorologist Daniel McFarland.
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0: This is Rightline with Drew Steele.
1: Well, hey, everybody. Glad you're joining us this weekend. We appreciate you tuning in to Rightline across the country on great radio stations. Maybe you're watching right now at Rightline News on YouTube and X. We appreciate it. And just so everyone understands, this is the reason why we are here on the weekends.
2: The Air Force isn't as public about where it deploys its forces, but Jordan is a major hub, along with bases here in Israel, also Qatar, UAE, and of course in Saudi Arabia. But Jordan has been a major hub. So once again, Aisha, two American service members have been killed, one is still missing, and four were wounded in an Iranian ballistic missile attack on a base in Jordan last evening. It is the first American casualties in months since those six U.S. Army personnel were killed in the early days of the war in the attack on Kuwait.
1: Oh, boy. So we get that news just a little while to go, on this weekend, where Fox was reporting it. You heard it there. And the president obviously keeping an eye on everything that's going on right now and what is going to take place next. We keep an eye on this story throughout this weekend. And if we get breaking news on this, obviously we will have it for you. But again, you've got two service members now who have been killed. One is missing after this Iranian missile attack on a base in Jordan. We've got to continue to pray for our service members, pray for this country, pray for the president. And the guidance that we are going to need moving forward in this country, these retaliatory strikes that have been ramping up, and even the one from just the other day, this attack, Iran attacking Kuwait's water desalination plant. So let's just say this, that is a step up, certainly in the region with Iran and what could happen next. You have the UN, you have the globalists, as it were. You've got people that are out there, and you could hear the crickets right now if you are listening carefully. Nothing, not a peep. Nobody is saying anything about this. And the kind of step up that's gone on, and now with this taking place and this breaking news, what's to come, I don't know. But we'll continue to watch this here on Rightline throughout this weekend. And obviously, if we get more information, we'll have it for you in just a bit. What else do we have going on? Once again, anytime you want to watch at Rightline News on YouTube and X. So the president of the United States, who, while giving an announcement that many people witnessed and watched, even though some of the fake news legacy media outlets,
3: fake news,
1: you betcha, that they didn't want to carry. You know, they were going to fact check. You know what I'm saying? We'll fact check everything after the fact. That's okay. You know, the ABCs and the CBSs of the world still play this game as if they are the only ones that exist. They're the arbiters of all things that are information, which here's a clue. You're not. There's other places to go. You're watching this program right now. You're listening to Rightline and other places. There are plenty of outlets to go to get the president's message. And we're going to get to some of what he said just the other day. And certainly when you have some senators now on the GOP side who are saying out loud that they are not going to vote for the Save America Act, even after the information that the president gave just the other day about what China did to us in 2020. And we'll get to that in just a second. But one of the things he did say was this.
3: Great damage has been done to our country. Our elections were left vulnerable to being rigged and stolen. And the trust of the American people was lost. This cannot be allowed to continue. Every American, whether you're a Republican, Democrat, Independent, or otherwise, should be able to agree that we deserve the most secure, honest, and fair election system anywhere in the world.
1: Yeah, the problem with that is, with all due respect, sir, the problem with that is that there are people who have been using that to win elections. It's almost as if, I know it's going to sound crazy, forgive me, but it's almost as if they need the cheating in order to win. Because if you were really to hear everything that they want to do and realize what it is that they want to present to the American people in full, in detail, they might not win. So I'm just putting that out there.
3: Secure elections should be a partisan, really. We should be together, Democrats, Republicans, Independents, everybody. And it should not be a partisan issue.
1: Yeah.
3: It should cause to unite us, not to divide us.
1: Yeah, absolutely. And you would imagine that even with the GOP, the unification of getting behind the Save America Act might also be a part of this. So the president was talking about that. Unfortunately, we had this just a little while ago. And all right, so she's going to play some drama. Okay, it's drama. Senator Lisa Murkowski of Alaska, massive calls to be primaried. Why? Why is this? Because she just said that she's voting against the Save America Act because it's, quote, get this, too draconian, especially for voters in remote parts of Alaska. Really? Like, you can't figure out anything that you can do. Like, there are people in the remote parts where, like, I don't have ID. I got nothing. It's just us and the sea otters. I don't know. Is that an Alaska thing? I'm sorry. The newsroom's looking at me. I don't know. It's the first thing that came. You said polar bears. I said sea otters. I don't know. Anyway, the point is, it's just us and the polar bears. So there's no way that we're going to be able to. How do you vote in the first place? How do you do that anyway? So it's draconian. And this is really bad when you have a state that is being represented like it's a Democrat state and it's not. And you have Lisa Murkowski who's saying this just the other day. You had Senator Tom Tillis. I know Tom Tillis. He's not going to be around in the Senate much longer. But Tom Tillis who's talking and saying,
4: I'm against it because people are selling you a bill of goods. Well, it can't be implemented on day one, right? South Dakota actually starts voting 46 days before the election.
1: Oh, you know, it's an interesting proposition where there are some senators and some politicians that say things like, well, you realize that it's not going to be implemented for a couple of years and we're not going to be able to do this for a little while, or it's going to be this time period to which we're going to be. Well, hold on a second. So then when somebody says, I think we've got the cure for cancer. You do? You have a cure for cancer? Yes, we have one. Really? How long is it going to take? I've pinpointed it. We've done all the research. We've got what we need to have it. It's going to take about 2 years. You can't do it. I'm sorry. If you can't do it right now, then why are we doing it? See, that's the logic. It's not even logic. It doesn't make any sense. Like what I said, just said, makes no sense to me. And I'm not a very sensible person as it is. Ask my wife. Come on. All right. But the point is, you got Tom Tillis, who's like, yeah, I'm not voting for it. You got Lisa Murkowski now, who is saying, I'm not going to vote for the Save America Act, no matter how you put it in, what you can do with it, what you want to do with it. You got people who are very, very worried about this to begin with. You've got one representative who was on CNN and this was way back, right? When you had, not way back, actually it was very recently. I think it was just the other day when the discussion about the Save America Act came up. And even CNN had a couple of things interesting to say about it.
5: Let's talk a little bit about the president's speech tonight. Yeah. We expect it to be around election security, election integrity.
1: Okay, so this was all about the president's speech and before, but check out what the conversation gets into.
5: We've been reporting it may be about a potential foreign interference, new claims that they are going to make. We also saw,
1: yeah, it was all evidence. It was evidence-based. Okay, hold on.
5: Jay Clayton, the appointee to be the director of national intelligence, yeah, refused to say straightforwardly that Joe Biden won the election in 2020. What do you expect to hear from the president tonight, and what are the consequences of that?
1: So watch this. What are the consequences here?
6: I expect to hear the same thing we always hear from the president, which was that the 2020 election was rigged against him.
1: Yeah, and then we've got evidence to prove it, which is a funny thing, because if I'm not mistaken, wasn't it Joe Biden who was talking about others getting involved in elections like Russia and Iran and China? And as a matter of fact, I think he made a phone call to China, to Xi, and went or something like that. And she was like, I don't know what this guy's saying, but the point is, I even have that video. So we know that you've all talked about it before, but anyway.
6: That he was the rightful winner of it, which is a lie. It's been proven to be a lie over and over again.
1: Not necessarily. No.
6: And I don't expect to see or hear any evidence to the contrary of that it was a lie. And so he can go on TV. Yeah. He can try to change the subject, yeah, and try to get the attention back on him.
1: Yeah.
6: But the reality is he lost the election in 2020.
1: Yeah.
6: And he was in charge of all the agencies overseeing the elections.
1: Yep. So here's the beautiful part. I'm not even going to play the rest of it, because this guy kind of annoys me. I have to be honest. I don't know who he is. He's a Democrat, so already I'm annoyed. See what I'm did there? All right. Thank you. But you have him saying, this was all going on during his administration, which is a funny thing you bring that up, sir, because that's what the president was talking about, that all the evidence was being withheld from the president of the United States at the time. Did you forget that part? Are you? Come on. Did you forget that? But remember, he said that the Save America Act would prevent Democrats from winning because it's going to prevent non-citizens from voting. See how that works? So that's where it went. It went into a Save America Act discussion. And it's pretty straightforward and simple. So many people talked about how easy this is when it comes to showing identification, whether it's to vote or whether it's to get food.
7: Citizenship, ending mass mail-in balloting. And Democrats have already said the quiet part out loud. They've said that if the Save America Act passes, they're not going to win another election. Why would that be?
1: Yeah.
7: Why would securing our elections prevent Democrats from winning? And, you know, I saw a tweet yesterday from Olive Garden, of all places, that in order to take advantage of their never-ending pasta pass, you have to show voter ID. And I thought, that's weird. Olive Garden takes pasta pass security more seriously than Democrats are taking election security.
1: So yeah, that's true. So that was reported on Newsmax just the other day. And so maybe why don't we do this? Here, I'll tell you what. Let's make a deal. I'll make a deal with you in the GOP and for Democrats. Here's what we do. In order for you to vote, I got it. Here's the thing. In order for you to vote in the United States from now on, from this day forward, you will also get an Olive Garden never-ending pasta pass. How about that? Because if we do that and you get the never-ending pasta pass, then you're going to be able to show us your photo ID, and then it'll be like, oh, hey, you want to vote too? And then we'll have them both at the same time. Look at that. I solved it. No, nothing's solved, unfortunately. And, you know, you might be sitting there and saying, who is this guy? And this is completely ridiculous. Is it really? It's 2026. It's ridiculous world. It's on the heels of
8: depression.
1: That it's on the heels of a lot of other things that have been going on. I mean, I know the president, for example, was on TV just the other day. Now, some of you who watch ABC and CBS as a habit, are you all okay? Can we do anything for you? Do you need something? Do you need a puppy? How about a hug? You need a hug? You should stop doing that. You should stop watching because you miss a lot of things. Like when the president of the United States makes a very important announcement to the country and they don't want to carry it. And the president, remember, who the other day said,
3: first, they show that over a period of years, starting during the 2020 election cycle,
1: yep,
3: the People's Republic of China carried out what is believed to be the largest compromise of election data in history, resulting in China's illicit acquisition of 220 million U.S. voter files. That information includes names, addresses, phone numbers, political party preferences, and other sensitive data that would be needed to register to vote.
1: Yeah, so here's the thing about that. President of the United States talking about that the other day, and the information that China has, the data loss prevents an unprecedented election security nightmare, and the intelligence even shows that China assigned a data exploitation unit specifically to the new project. The problem with it is that I know this can't be the case. It's impossible. How do I know it's impossible? It's unfortunate that the president had to say this because I know back in 2023, Joe Biden told Xi Jinping that he needed to not do things like this. I mean, he said it, right?
9: You and your administration officials have warned President Xi and China about interference in the upcoming election. I'm wondering what would the consequences be if they do, in fact, interfere in the election?
8: Well, I may have had that discussion with him, too, made it clear I didn't expect any interference.
1: Yes, there you go. Joe Biden has made it clear that he doesn't expect any interference at all, at any time, whether it is in 2024 or in the future. And if Joe Biden says it, you know you can take it to the bank. Isn't that right?
8: Hey, Esther.
1: You betcha. So with all due respect, if Joe Biden told Xi not to do it, it didn't happen. I mean, is that your MO? Is that what you're going with here? Some are. And you have Catherine Herridge, who over the during the week, not over the weekend, but during the week, because it's the weekend now. But during the week was explaining exactly how this went down with the data collection and the importance of understanding what this means to all of us, and obviously the security of our elections moving forward.
10: China is one of the biggest collectors of data on the planet. So if you take that 220 million voter rolls and you combine it with something called the SF-86, those are the security clearance applications that were compromised back in 2015, 22 million files. And then you combine it with all of the health information that's been hacked. You can really build this kind of digital composite of an individual. And you can use that for, you know, voter registration fraud. You can use that for identity theft. And significantly, you can also use it to recruit American citizens to your efforts. So it's not just about the collection of the data around the vote. Exactly.
1: Right. Oof. It's espionage. By the way, did you hear the date that Catherine Herridge brought up? 2015. Who was the president back in 2015? And what was he doing at the time? Did he talk about this? And did he mention all of that that was going on? Or was he too busy trying to figure out where he was going to build his starship? You know what I'm saying?
11: So what are you saying?
1: I'm saying I don't know what that big obelisk is, the thing that's in Chicago that's got your whole...
11: Shut up.
1: All right, anyway, we're moving on. So the point is that Catherine Herridge was breaking down some of what the president was discussing. The multi-year plan to stop the president from being reelected in 2020. We heard all about this during the week. And I wonder if I have... I just want to play this one little snippet, if you don't mind. Because CBS, when they were doing the fact-checking... Because, you know, everybody goes to CBS and is like, hey, can we go to the fact check? CBS, that's the fact check, guys. No, that's not the fact check, guys. But anyway, here's Tony Dokopol. Is that how you say his name? I don't even know. I still don't know what it is. As I watch, so you don't have to. Here he is talking to John Solomon right after the president gives his address on election integrity and lays it all out and gives you evidence. And I love how this whole thing starts. You can see exactly where this is going right out of the gate.
12: It's conservative journalist John Solomon.
1: Oh, here we go. Okay, get ready because it's conservative journalist John Solomon. So you know everything's coming out of his mouth is a lie, right? Is that what you're going for?
12: He is an advisor to the president.
1: Oh, boy. And he's advising the president, of course.
12: President Trump, he's leading a government transparency task force for the White House. He's also the man behind a lot of the research and the reporting that the president cited as true.
1: Cited as true, but we all know it's not. Really? Is this the angle you're going for here?
12: In this speech tonight, John, you heard the president. You also heard the senator say none of it is true or not new or not significant.
1: Oh, well, let's just go with the senator because he knows, even though the president gave you all the documentation, the WhiteHouse.gov website has it all laid out there. It doesn't make a difference because if a senator said that it's all a lie, that's all we have to do. It's like if a judge says the president's not allowed to do something, everybody knows that the judge overrides the president in the United States. No, that's not a thing.
12: And others have said that as well. Your response?
13: Well, listen, I talked to the intelligence chiefs in the last few days as we got prepared for this. It's very important to understand. The president said this tonight. Every intelligence chief vetted this speech. They made sure it was accurate.
1: Yeah.
13: They told me they had never had been briefed on the size of the breaches, the 230 million Americans, the 220 million Americans whose data was stolen, that they considered a security breach. How many times on your network have you reported that five countries are capable of hacking our election machines? When is the last time you reported that Venezuela actually succeeded in breaching a machine, which has implications for our future security? You have them because it was never made public.
1: You didn't have it because it was never made public. Hey, Tony from CBS. Tony, let me ask you a question. Is he from New York? I don't even know. And I'm not even good at that. But here's the thing. The president was never given the information. But still, even with this setup, the point is that even with the setup, even with the truth, even with the facts, even with the evidence, it doesn't make a difference. The media is still going to spin this. They've always wanted to spin this. This was the whole thing from the beginning. To get ahead of it, we talked about it, I think, on this show last week. By the way, for those that are listening right now or watching at Right Line News on YouTube and X, we do a weekday show, 3 to 6 p.m. It's called Florida's Voice. It is syndicated across the state of Florida. And you can watch NFL Voice News on YouTube, Rumble, X, Facebook, and Instagram. But we talked about it on Florida's Voice. We talked about it on Right Line, that this is something that they tried to get ahead of. This is something that they knew that they needed to get ahead of. And then here's the other question. What happens next? So let's just say after all of this is said and done, let's just say that the president is like, we might have to have some people monitoring the polls, because if we can't get the Safe America Act passed, we got to figure something out here when it comes to election integrity, even for you lefties out there, even for you Democrats to do the right thing. But now, because it's Trump, it's got to be nefarious. Here's Elisa Slotkin. This is the senator who was talking to Brookings. And this was exactly what the problem in getting ahead of this issue is and was. Remember, she's going to run for president in 2028. And here's what she said recently.
11: The first, a scenario in which Trump finds a pretext, invokes the Insurrection Act, and tries to impose martial law. Elections, therefore, could be canceled, or if they happen, he could surround polling places with military and federal law enforcement to intimidate voters.
1: Are you catching this? Are you catching this? This was said almost as if she had some kind of inclination that this is where it was going. It's a funny thing. I'm just throwing this out there. Can you imagine if there was a senator? I know, it's like, okay, we're imagining now. Okay, got it. Can you imagine if there's a party, a political party, that knows where a president might be going when the information that he has is going to be put out there about Chinese influence in the 2020 election and all the connecting the dots? And then maybe because of that, we're going to have to do something that feels drastic, but it's to secure the country and our elections, which is to have people at polling places. Maybe we should do that. There's Elisa Slotkin, who's like, you realize, Insurrection Act, people at polling places. It's almost like you knew. Like, you knew ahead of time that this might be discussed. Yeah. Maybe that's the case. There's a lot to get to today. A lot of breaking news, too. We're going to talk about that coming up, top of the news and more on the way. My name is Drew Steele, and this is Rightline.
0: Rightline with Drew Steele.
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18: ABC News, I'm Chubb Severson. Spain beat Argentina to win the 2026 World Cup, 1-0 in extra time in East Rutherford, New Jersey. This reaction in Madrid. Up on the podium was Spain's king, Mexico's president, the Canadian prime minister. awarding medals to the winning players, President Trump. U.S. forces started conducting another wave of air attacks against Iran this evening, the ninth consecutive night, says the U.S. military. Another U.S. service member has been killed in the Mideast. The U.S. military says it happened in northern Iraq yesterday during a controlled detonation of an unexploded, downed Iranian drone. The U.S. military says unidentified remains have been located in the search for a missing service member in Jordan, where two others were killed in an Iranian strike on Friday. ABC's Martha Raddatz in Jordan.
17: Here in Jordan and in other Gulf countries, they are bracing for more attacks and the possibility this war could spread even wider.
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26: Variable clouds for the rest of tonight with overnight lows in the upper 70s. For your Monday, morning sunshine and again some scattered afternoon showers and thunderstorms developing. High temperatures in the low 90s and more dry arriving on Tuesday. In fact, just an isolated PM storm anticipated with high temperatures pushing back into the mid-90s. From Channel 9 Eyewitness News, I'm meteorologist David Heckard.
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1: All right, anytime you want to watch at Right Line News on YouTube and X, coming up, we'll have the latest about the deaths of these two U.S. service members in Iran, Iranian strikes, in Jordan. And so we're going to get the latest on that. And it sure feels like this could be a turning point. Also, the mayor of New York City, Mamdani, and some of the things he said to the New York Times, just unbelievable to think that you could have people in this country who at this time in our history want to have Democrat socialists running the United States. A little frustrating. I know how you feel. All right, we're going to get to all of that coming up. But first, let's find out what they're looking at in the Right Line News. Hello, the Right Line Newsroom. Easy for me to say. It's top of the news.
27: Top of the news. National headlines.
1: Now. That's what I wanted to say. All right, and right now, AP Anita Padilla is in the Right Line Newsroom. She's got the latest for us. Let's see what they're working on. What's up?
2: Hey there, Drew. Topping the news right now, Spanish Prime Minister Pedro Sanchez and President Donald Trump are set to meet again at tomorrow's World Cup final in New Jersey. And that encounter comes as tensions between the two leaders continue to simmer over defense spending and the war with Iran. Sanchez is going to be in the stands for the game, his office confirmed to the media. And President Trump has, as you know, repeatedly criticized that country for not meeting NATO's defense spending targets. He has also threatened trade reprisals, including at the recent NATO summit in Turkey. The president later did soften his tone, saying that Spain had been generous on payments, but relations remained strained after Spain denied the use of its bases and airspace during U.S. actions in Iran. Well, President Trump has fired the new top federal prosecutor in Seattle, and he did it less than an hour after the attorney was unanimously appointed by federal judges. Roger Rogoff, a former judge and veteran prosecutor, was sworn in early Wednesday morning, but less than an hour later, he got an email from the Trump administration removing him while he was waiting to take office. The case highlights some growing tensions between the courts and the administration over U.S. attorney appointments. Acting Attorney General Todd Blanche said the judges bypassed consultation with the White House. Rogoff is now consulting attorneys about a possible lawsuit. Democratic Senator Patty Murray called the firing an attempt to install cronies instead of following legal processes. Well, Congress is moving closer to ending the twice-a-year clock changes for good. As you know, the House passed the Sunshine Protection Act in a strong bipartisan vote, making daylight saving time permanent nationwide. That proposal would bring more evening light for families and businesses, and supporters say it does eliminate sleep disruption and safety risks from clock switches. That measure now heads to the Senate, where lawmakers are being urged to pass it and send it to the president's desk. And in New Jersey, a Canadian woman accused of assaulting a teenager who was wearing pro-Trump clothing has now been turned over to immigration authorities, and it looks like she's going to be heading back to Canada very soon. Caitlin Tracy now in ICE custody pending removal after officials say she overstayed her visa. Yeah, she was arrested by Point Pleasant Beach police on charges including simple assault and harassing communication. It happened on the boardwalk during the 4th of July weekend, and the Department of Homeland Security officials call her a criminal illegal alien, saying her visa expired last September. The case remains pending again, along with her immigration proceedings, but it looks like a pretty much a done deal that she will be going back to Canada. All right, that is a look at your news headlines here for Right Line. I'm Anita Padilla, the news director. Drew, back over to you.
1: All right, AP, we appreciate you there in the Right Line newsroom. And anytime you want to check out the stories that we are working on, you can go to rightlinenews.com. That's the website. All right, let's get to this. It's something that nobody thought was going to happen. And then when it did happen, everybody's like, watch out for what's happening because it's going to get crazy. Talking about New York City and the election of the Democrat Socialist Mamdani. And
3: His name is Zoran. He is a commie with a sickle in his hand. He came from a foreign land.
1: Okay, great. So anyway, the point is that there he is running the show, and some of the things that are going on in New York City, you feel bad. You feel bad for the people that have to live through this right now. A little inside Drew Steele baseball, I have family members who live in Manhattan, and so I understand what it is they're going through right now, and it's not easy to have to hear and watch some of the things that are going on. Like just the other day, the housing event featuring this lady in a mask who wanted to talk about housing and how
4: our city is turning the corner on tenant power.
1: Tenant power. Okay, yeah.
4: When we organize, we win results. The Mamdani administration is emboldening us so that we no longer tolerate the violence of evictions as a matter of business as usual.
1: The violence of evictions. Remember those words, the violence of evictions. And there is, I don't know who she is, forgive me, I'm sorry, but I see someone who's wearing this big giant mask as they're trying to make an announcement about evictions equal violence. And I'm like, I just can't take you seriously. I just can't do it. I feel terrible. I feel horrible because certain people have made you to believe that the only way for you to live on planet Earth right now is wearing a mask 24/7. You shouldn't have been wearing it before when the scientists were like,
5: I represent science.
1: Yeah, like that guy. Like the scientists were telling you to do it and double and tripling the masks. And if masks work, then why don't they work? Certain people said that famously. And so, yeah. I just feel bad for this person. And I feel bad for New York because I guess this person is talking about evictions equal violence and how people who are paying rent shouldn't have to pay rent. Really? Is that a thing? No, it really is. Even Jonathan Turley, the constitutional law attorney, was talking about this violence of evictions event, that he was pushing reforms that included banning or discouraging the use of credit checks by landlords. Hold on a second. I can't credit check you? If you want to live in my apartment, I don't get to check to see whether or not you can afford to do it. So the city's going to oppose landlords checking if tenants can pay rent and then oppose any effort to evict them for failing to pay it. It's part of a constructive seizure of private property. This is what they want to do. They want to take over private property. Can you imagine what these apartment complexes are going to be like if people just show up and it's like, yeah, I want to live here. And somebody's like, yeah, I want to live there too. And it's like, okay, we'll bunk together. And then who's paying the rent? We don't have to pay. And then can you imagine what that place ends up looking like? I mean, you can imagine. Here's the communist mayor of New York City, Mondani, who was talking to the New York Times. And among other things, was being asked about people who are trying to come to this country, cross the border, claiming asylum. And I like the way he puts things. I don't like it like, this is joy-filled. I like it in like, this is humorous. It just tells you more about who this person is. The communist mayor Mondani, when being asked,
6: I think oftentimes we are forced into these false choices.
7: But would you have asylum seekers be able to, you know, for example, ask for asylum at the U.S.-Mexico border?
6: What is the law today? What are they legally entitled to do?
1: Legally entitled to. So what are they legally entitled to do if they're searching for asylum? Now, hold on a second. Just wait.
7: I mean, the law today, I mean, under President Trump, the law today is that they're not.
6: But in terms of international obligations, in terms
7: and that
6: of
7: is, and that is meant that the border.
1: Whoa. I'm going to stop right there. International obligations. Are you catching this? In terms of international obligations, in other words, I don't care what this administration is doing. I don't care what this president wants or the Constitution says. I'm worried about what they're saying globally. Now, you're probably thinking to yourself, self, that can't be right. True steel. Come on, stop with that nonsense. Like you care more about international law. You're suggesting that this is what it's all about for Mamdani. Oh, I don't know. Here's another example of Mamdani talking once again about international law. Like how we should be following others as opposed to the Constitution. So here he is being asked about one of the bigger issues right now for him, which is about Benjamin Netanyahu. The opportunity for him to speak at the UN might bring an opportunity for arrest, according to Mamdani. Let's listen to this part. And then understand the international part of it.
7: Israel's Prime Minister Benjamin Netanyahu is perhaps planning to visit New York for the UN General Assembly. You pledged during your campaign and after you won to order his arrest to comply with the International Criminal Court warrant.
1: Who cares? International Criminal Court? We don't follow the International Criminal Court. Who's that? Who are they?
7: What will happen if he comes in September?
1: Nothing. He gets to go. He speaks. He goes home. That's how it works. But not to Mamdani.
6: I believe that Prime Minister Netanyahu belongs in The Hague. He's a war criminal who has been charged by the International Criminal Court.
1: Okay, I just have to stop. See what I'm talking about? So just so you understand, the International Criminal Court, when it comes to Benjamin Netanyahu and whether or not I have the ability to arrest him, and I'm going to based on that instead of anything that has to do with the Constitution and the rule of law in this country. And then you have the other part, which is international obligations when it comes to asylum seekers. And it doesn't make a difference what this administration is saying or anybody else is saying constitutionally. It's about what they say, because I like what they say. Oh, and one more thing. If you're wondering why Democrat socialism is awesome, he's going to explain it to you. Here you go. Here's Mamdani explaining why socialism rules.
5: For all of the fear-mongering around democratic socialism, the best response is to show what it actually means. And what we've shown over the last 6 months is exactly that. We've shown that a city with a democratic socialist vision is one that paves more than 170,000 potholes.
1: Sorry. Forgive me for laughing. It's not funny because there's a lot of people in New York who are like, man, we can't get the potholes. So that is Mamdani's vision. That is the Democrat Socialist vision. There it is. We follow international courts, international rules, whatever everybody else says across the globe. That's who we'll follow instead of the Constitution right here in the United States. Oh, and by the way, if you're wondering what Democrat Socialism can bring, we're going to fix potholes. 170,000 potholes in New York. If we fixed all of those potholes, can you imagine what else we can fix? And there are people that are like you're applauding, like you think this is, because he's serious. But he can't be serious. But he is. Yeah, we don't need any Democrat socialists. What?
8: DSA. Democratic socialists. Let's wreck this place.
9: True international average of pressure.
1: Oh, is that what that means? All right. Anytime you want to watch NFL Voice News on YouTube, Rumble X, Facebook, and Instagram, we are keeping an eye on this story. It's a big story this weekend. The deaths of two U.S. service members in an Iranian strike in Jordan and... this was being discussed just a little while ago on Fox News. It was Brigadier General John Tigard. He was a retired former U.S. Air Force fighter pilot, and saying what I think a lot of people are thinking right now, like, is this going to be a turning point here?
10: They've been trying to kill Americans now for several weeks. We have been in this tit for tat in military operations with them. But I think last week, the President of the United States started to indicate that they had finally crossed a threshold that exceeded his patience and goodwill. I expected expanded military operations to start next week, but I think now the president is going to accelerate that to avenge those Americans and also to teach Iran a very important lesson that we will finish the job, mm-hmm. we will bend them to our will, and this tragic loss of those two service members is going to prompt an acceleration of what I thought was an inevitable acceleration of excessive military operations in the future.
1: Oh, boy. So if you're wondering where we are with Iran at this point, on the heels of just the other day, Iran attacking desalination plants in the region, in Kuwait to be exact, the international community, you know, the one that Mamdani loves, silent, not a peep, nothing about it. That kind of escalation, putting so many people's lives at risk that way. And then now, you have what we heard about earlier today, these two service members of the American military being killed, one still missing after an Iranian missile attack on a base in Jordan. How much is going to change this weekend? Well, that's why we're here live this weekend. And we're going to keep an eye on this. As we get more news on it, we'll have it for you here on Rightline.
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1: All right, anytime you want to watch, at Right Line News on YouTube and X. Anytime you want to call, 866-588-8303 nationwide. We are live 4 to 6 p.m. on Saturday afternoons. And I think we got a little World Cup update. And okay. Did somebody score a goal? Nobody's playing. No. About something that is making leftist heads pop. After the announcement from FIFA about the World Cup, and the head of FIFA, the president of the United States, going to be watching tomorrow the final World Cup match. But something that was said just the other day.
32: And all this, of course, would not have been possible. And I say this because it is the truth. You don't need people to compliment you, Mr. President, but this World Cup would not have been such an incredible success without you. Please.
1: Wait, hold on. That's the sounds of lefty heads popping all across the country right now. I'm sorry. I didn't mean
32: your administration, every single person in the White House, in the administration, in the cities, in the States, everywhere, contributed to create this safe and secure and joyful environment to live something that the world has never seen.
1: Oof, joy-filled. That's right. So that was the president of the United States, Donald J. Trump, that did that. By the way, for those leftists that are listening, and I know your head's popping, so you probably can't hear exactly what's going on there, but that's the head of FIFA, Gianni Infantino, saying that, yeah, because of you, an incredible success. So the president was very excited about that. Although he did say one thing that was pretty funny the other day about this.
2: Exactly what to do. I say what we should do is you should choose the United States of America again. This time we'll leave Mexico and Canada out. But then what you do is you, which I was very nice to get them in, but what we do is you leave, you choose us, but you pick somebody else for the next one, and that will take some of the anger, hatred, and steam out of everyone.
1: Wow. All right. So, all right. Yeah. Sorry. Listen, we don't have a lot of time to be able to play that too often anymore after, what, tomorrow? So, all right, that's enough. We got it. All right, so a little World Cup update news and a couple of other things that we are watching here at Rightline over the weekend. Some more that we are going to discuss about what the Democrats have been talking about with regard to the information that the president gave out just the other day. Not very happy about all of the information there about China and the 2020 election. And you've got some people who are so upset over there at CNN that the possibility that we might have something like a national emergency ahead of the midterms, and going to be really worried about holding things down and making sure that we're not going to have unsecure elections. I mean, is that the
3: suggesting that he's going to bully state officials? I really think the president's creating a pretext, either for intervention on the part of the government, calling an emergency and intervening in these elections in ways that could be really pernicious, or in alibiing for a loss if the Republicans lose.
1: This is all a setup when they talk about this. Now, first of all, they're panicking. They're very nervous that anything could possibly happen after hearing about China in the 2020 election and the evidence that all of this information, 220 million people's identities taken by China and could be used to alter the elections in 2020. And then the IC community, the intelligence community, holding it back from the president of the United States. And you say, that seems like an emergency almost here when it comes to the elections moving forward. And the left is like, no. I can see what he's doing. What, trying to secure an election that clearly we've had problems with? I hope that's what you meant.
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4: 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If we find anything suspicious, like new loans or changes to your financial accounts, we alert you right away, all through text, phone,